0: 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New French toast fingers. 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
13: The seedings for Australian Outdoor Living Dream Backyards for all seasons. So just the 1-2.
14: Yeah, I'm going Fremantle.
13: Yeah.
14: You?
13: I'm Brisbane. I still think Hawthorn might be my second seed.
14: Can
13: I
14: do that? There you go. You probably can.
13: Give me your seedings for the Brownlow.
14: I asked AI. I said, give me the top five. So it's got Dacos at 47 votes. It's got Bontempelli at 32. Bailey Smith at 34. Will Ashcroft, the non-All-Australian, at 27 votes. And Max Gorn at 25. What about you?
13: Well, I think Dacos will break

0: the record. So that's 47. Then Bailey Smith and Bontempelli, pick your order. And so I just ran 1, 2, 3.
1: Okay.
0: So you, yeah, so that's great depth on your AI.
1: Yeah, I said go deep on analytics.
0: Nice.
1: And it went deep. But in the end, I think it might have just copied the Herald Sun.
0: What will it say of the Dacos season? Tonight is a coronation.
1: It is, yeah. Yeah, I'm not a massive Brownlow night guy. Jared, the independent individual awards are not really my thing, but I think out of all the players in the last 10 years, this year he's put together. He deserves what he gets tonight. Just hopefully there's no hiccups. Don't give us anything other than it's round 20 and we're done. I think for the... Can he win the best and fairest this year? Does he have a chance? So, yeah, he's had an exceptional year and it'll just cap off a great career so far.
0: It's all happened so quickly that this is what we'll marvel in tomorrow. It's just what he has done in such a short period of time and where that sits in the overall history of the game. So, yes, we want it to be what it promises.
1: How many years has Bontempelli been top three or, you know, in the conversation and just but not really there at the same time?
0: He could poll his most votes in a count tonight and still get beaten by double figures.
1: Yeah. Did he have a good year?
0: Yeah.
1: Yeah.
0: Yeah, he really did.
1: It wasn't his best year, though. Isn't it funny? He's probably had top five in the comp year, but still not probably his best.
0: The seedings for Australian outdoor living from blinds to kitchens because life's best moments happen outdoors every season. Simo, we'll see you for the eye of the coach on Thursday.
1: Mate. Looking forward to it.
0: We have a post-grand final means test next Monday as well. The Brownlow Multi next.
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3: 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Also, if you're watching us on racing.com, hello to you. And if you're listening to us a little later on, which I know a lot of you do, on the podcast, it's time now for our Oh No's. Our Oh No's. As we continue on the Monday means test, Johnny O'Neill, Wayne Hawks, Gareth Hall with you. You can take it away, Wayne.
4: Yeah, I got two this week. Well, obviously the biggest one was the Melbourne Racing Club. But we won't go over the what happened there on Saturday with the track. But I was at Kembla Grange last Thursday. And there's the Kembla Grange track, and then there's the inside track, the Illawarra Grange. So what do you reckon happened? Out goes Nash Willer before the first to go and walk the track. He's walking the wrong track. He sees Ash Morgan and J-Mac walking the inside track. He runs across at the 200 metres like no one's seen him, but then just started waddling his way back. And the amazing part was Clary Connors, triple golden slipper winning trainer, was there and he watched all the jockeys go out and Clary called and he said, fair dinkum, he said, you watch. He said, one of these blokes will go out and walk the wrong track. So, Nash, you got to realise what track you're on.
3: Oh, that's a bit unfair.
4: The other one was...
3: unbelievable.
4: Well, no, it's not.
3: Throwing
4: he was walking
3: Nash
4: the wrong track.
3: Under the bus. Yeah.
4: He was walking the wrong track.
3: Yeah.
5: Might have been the preparing one. For later in
3: yes,
5: the year.
3: Yeah.
4: Yeah, yeah. The other one was I pulled up at Caulfield on Wednesday and old mate... just dead set, stood in front of me with his hand out, stop. I find out later on that everyone was half driving through and not stopping at the gate. That's why he was so stubborn. Come the last race and I got there late. He pulls up and I wind the window down. He looks at me and he goes, are you a jockey? Are you a jockey? This young Maori gentleman who I find out later on his nickname was Junior. Yeah, his nickname's Junior. That's how big Junior
3: obviously
4: was.
3: Obviously, he needs some
4: Junior,
3: glasses.
4: Junior looks at me and says, mate, are you a jockey?
3: Yeah, obviously
4: I
3: he needs
4: shook
3: some
4: my
3: glasses.
4: Head and could not believe that. But
3: do anyway, you know who I am?
4: The,
3: I'm Wayne Hawks.
4: Tips, Junior.
3: Yeah.
4: No, I didn't say that. And I've never ever said
3: excuse
4: that
3: me.
4: In my life. And you know what? He was only doing his job. He was only doing his job, yeah. But gee whiz, Junior. I was going to be a jockey till I was about 12 years of age, mate.
3: And that close-up sees you got a few chins, I don't know, like on, that's a few text messages coming through, not from me, but anyway.
4: Well, that's okay. What about you? What about you? With something about Mary Hare that just boing.
3: Anyway, Johnny, you're
5: I've got
3: nose.
5: A couple. I've got a couple. My tour, race two at Caulfield on Saturday. The wonderful Craig Newitt was inducted inducted into the Hall of Fame of Tasmania.
3: Yes.
5: Well, and wonderful legend. There, but the oh no is he either dropped his wedding ring or he dropped something in race two on ICU, a horse of Aussies. Clearly should have won, went back, forward, in, out, round, back.
3: Yeah.
5: A huge run, so have a look at that. And then a horse that I've got a very, very small share in, the last race at Sydney. If anybody wants to, if you're having a great day and you want to have a bad day, go back and watch the last race in Sydney in She's an Artist and Hippo's Ride, who's a wonderful rider, but he slaughtered it.
3: Okay.
5: It was disgraceful.
3: Let's get to our yes, yes, yeses.
6: Yes! Yes!
3: There's a couple, well under the Brisbane Lions into another grand final. Going to be mighty hard to beat against the Fremantle Football Club. And you just pointed out Froggy Newer, a legend.
5: Legend
3: of Tassie racing. Well-deserved, Froggy. So job well done. Johnny, your yes, yes,
5: great
3: yes.
5: Horses back racing. It was a privilege to sit and watch some really nice emerging horses as well. But the jocks put the show on. Geordie Charles rode really well. He rode a double. Shinny rode well. Ethan Brown rode a double. Mark Zara, and then obviously Benny Mellum. Congratulations to Benjamin, two Group One winners.
3: Had so a big day.
5: Yeah, I thought it was just fantastic to watch.
3: Yeah.
5: Great riders on terrific horses as we get into the spring.
3: And my other yes, yes, yes, William Pike. I thought he was superb. Good fun. I love the way he went about it last week leading up to the Underwood. Pete Moody for what he's like. Obviously. Saying what he thought there with Benny Mellon, and Benny Mellon coming on the show and explaining why he thought it was the right thing to do. So I think that's great for racing when you get...
4: What happened there, Gareth?
3: Oh, Moot said he was too cute on Bridal Waltz. And Benny explained, well, she just was feeling the hard track that's why he nursed her for as long as he did. So I think that's good for the game.
4: Yeah, right.
5: Geez, Point Barrow was a good win too, wasn't it?
3: Big, wasn't it?
5: It's a nice horse, that.
3: Yeah.
5: Obviously, Anthony and Sam have got to the bottom of it now, so it'll be hard to beat in that sprint race the last day of the carnival.
3: Yes, yes, yes, Wayne?
4: No, I've got none this week.
3: Okay, there you go. Plenty of text messages coming through. Gringotts, what'd you make of the ride of Nashua Wheelers there?
5: Well, look, I will say that, you know, from Nash's perspective, he went out to win. The horse worked fantastic last week and he was pretty adamant that he thought we could really test the mare. So we certainly weren't riding to run second because if we had have come back a bit and taken it easy the way that he ran, I think he probably would have run second. Yeah. So, I mean, he only got beaten two lengths, ran fifth, but... Nash definitely went out to win, and we saw how good she is.
3: I've got a few questions for you boys. G'day, Johnny. How do you feel that Angel Capital has won a Group 1? I recall you saying he needs to be stood down and assessed by a therapist. Now he's won. Do you have to be assessed by a therapist?
5: I'm being assessed by a therapist all of the time. Yeah. There's no doubt about that. But as I said again, Chris Waller, great trainer, and Benny knows the horse well and finally found its right race.
3: And what do you make of Jimmy Starr's chances with the rail out that far now and a Manicato on Saturday?
5: Yeah, it'll be interesting to see. We tried him in the blinkers the other day and he went terrific for everybody that saw that in Cranbourne. So I'm pretty bullish on Jimmy on the weekend. I'm not too worried about that.
3: Autumn Glow was the second leg of the Sydney Quaddie on Saturday. That didn't stop punters investing $328,000. Quaddie paid over $500. I'd take that any day of the week. For your information, the second favourite won the first and last leg. I agree with Wayne. It's unfair to all the other horses. This is regarding Mr. Brightside or the Fiend Stakes being moved early on in the program to guarantee that Brightside competes. Maybe Wayne is only interested in what's good for Wayne, not for the game, which is fair enough. That's from Kyle. It's a good point, Kyle.
4: That's a good point, isn't it? That's a good point, isn't it, Gareth? Really? When do I ever put on my horse racing hat?
5: I'll tell you what, this horse is a legend. He says how it is. There's plenty of positive for you.
3: Hey, Johnny.
4: I haven't got a horse racing hat on. Very rarely do I ever do.
3: Hey, Johnny, you've got to go.
5: You've got
3: a meeting. Sarango, the Melbourne Cup.
5: If he runs well in the Caulfield Cup, I would say, yeah.
3: Any winners for us? Something for the battlers?
5: Yeah, got a nice horse running at Hawkesbury this week called Barracks. I did tip it early doors.
3: Yes, for a golden slipper.
5: Trial good the other day, and he'll go around there in a 1,000-metre race and be hard to beat.
3: Good on you, Johnny.
5: Sunday.
3: All right, then.
5: Jimmy Starr.
3: Get on.
5: And Garner's Akan.
3: All right,
5: both
3: again.
5: Good hopes.
3: Thanks, mate. Hey, Wayne,
5: cheers, mate.
3: You're going to stay with me because we're going to get through all these text messages, if that's okay.
4: Okay.
3: We're going to take a break, sure, and we'll come back with the text messages on the Garrett's Horse and Hound text line.
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3: Here's, we're getting some great text messages coming through on the Garrett's Horse and Hound text line, Wayne. Let's get stuck into them because I know how much you love these. And we've got a bit of time now.
4: I do actually.
3: Yes,
4: I do,
3: here we
4: actually.
3: Go. Marzu, my best of the day. No excuses from the Beaten Brigade. I picked him from the trials and his sectionals. Well done to that punter. Also good to see the first animos at the trials win easily. Exciting time seeing their progeny. That is exciting, isn't it, Wayne?
4: Yeah, it is. I mean, Animo stood for $100,000. He was a great, great racehorse and won five or six Group 1s. And out of all the first season stallions, no disrespect to the rest, he was a mile ahead of the others. And they were really good sorts and they sold exceptionally well. So to be fair, the blowtorch is on him right from Magic Millions back in January because they were such good sorts. So it's good to see them coming out and doing the job this morning.
3: Shut up, Wayne. Ha, ha, ha. Autumn Glow, not the punter's power. Back to every start from debut, including $7 for the Epsom and $8 for the Golden Eagle. That's from Stu from Victor Harbour.
4: And that's okay. I was just asking the question, yes. Do you back her at $1.20? Yeah. I'm not a punter, so I don't know. Wayne. But do people launch into her at $1.20? Yeah.
3: Now we can. This is a good new set. Wayne's World with the questions coming at Wayne. I like this. This could be a new segment for the means test. Someone tell Wayne it's not manipulation. There is no requirement for the Fiend to be a specific race number on that day. Plus, having the Fiend earlier might get a few stragglers who have enjoyed their grand final day a bit too much at the track earlier in the day, Wayne.
4: You would never ever move the Fiend Stakes, and we'd never talk about this other than having two old horses wanting the track better than worse.
3: Mm-hmm.
4: You know what? As a participant, it is annoying that it doesn't always work the way you want it to from the point of view of having it's too wet, it's too dry. It's an outdoor sport and that's what we have to put up with. But
3: yes,
4: if they were going to move the Fiend to race one to try and make it better for Jenny and Brightside, that is fair manipulation. I don't care what anyone says. Do I want to see Jenny race and win? Of course I do. Do I want to see Brightside race and win? 100%.
3: Yeah.
4: Who doesn't?
3: It's a no-brainer.
4: No one wants those horses.
3: For me, it's a no-brainer.
4: Yeah, No, it might be a no-brainer, but it just sets a bad precedence. And what about the other runners in the in that race? I mean,

0: the end of the day, there's plenty of great horses over the years that haven't handled a wet track and have to be scratched. And that's just the way it is. And there's plenty of great horses that actually like the wet and vice versa. So we haven't had these comments very often, but obviously we're at the start of the spring. We've had some really warm weather in Melbourne and Sydney. And, you know, you can see things starting to dry off. So maybe it's going to be a dry summer. That's what they're half predicting. But we also quickly, Gareth, we need to get the racing bodies to change these track ratings, because it doesn't work, the numbers. Let's change it to the old-fashioned good and soft and yielding instead of dead and heavy, and let's just move it around a little bit, and it'll take the threes and fours and numbers, because they're just too close between a four and a three.
1: Yeah.
0: It's either good or it's not. It's either soft or it's not.
1: Has everyone given up on Cosmic Crusade? I was thinking it was an excellent run given he was 1,400, 1,800 off 3 weeks, should be winning next go around. That's from Ian. That's a good point, Ian. I don't think anyone's giving up on Cosmic Crusader. Interesting to see where he goes next. Autumn Glow, we've mentioned that.
0: I thought his run was okay. I thought he was there to win on Saturday, and Pikey did say that in hindsight, he was probably too close. And does that make a difference? Yes, some horses it actually does. But then were they riding more towards the way they thought the track was going to be with the rail at 11? But yeah, you know, he was up early in the early part of the spring, ready to rock, and I thought he'd be rock hard fit, and I thought it was his chance on Saturday.
1: Disgusting track, Caulfield. Another way of punters copying it. If we follow the tipping panel from 5 a.m. on Saturday morning, getting race patterns, track 30 minutes before the meeting, the rail is moved. Obviously the game plan changed regarding the patterns, etc., and we can't even cancel our bets. It's a disgrace. It's from Peter from WA. What else?
0: Well, that's the problem that you have when it happens. If it's rain affected, well, then you can't help that, because that's nature. But this wasn't rain affected, so we've spoken about it plenty. But it deserved it. But you know what?
1: Yeah.
0: Pete from Perth, he's right.
1: If Chris Waller trained Bangkok Hottie, I'm guessing she would be odds on every start. What an underrated horse. Yeah, she was very good once again. David Payne, he's a very good trainer. He's proven that all around the world. And he's got another beauty there. Hey, guys, great means test this morning. I look forward to it every week. We appreciate that. Melbourne Cups aren't won by great horses, usually won by the best handicap runner on the up. It is a handicap after all, Wayne.
0: Yeah, it is. And for a while there, you had horses like Saintly and, you know, Very Elegant was, she's top of the tree as well. So in theory, you had, there's two types of horses that run in the Melbourne Cup and win, aren't they? They're the Cox Plate horses that go on or of that calibre, or there are just the great handicappers. But as I've said many a time, we're not breeding staying horses anymore in this country, and there's very, very few, we're very, very few and far between. But I suppose with not many Europeans coming out this year, we're going to have another great Aussie story, which will be, which I hope an Aussie horse and connection wins it, because it'll be a better story.
1: I think it's going to be hard to beat Joseph O'Brien. He might have 10 runners in the Cup, Wayne. I reckon he'll have between...
0: Yeah, well, that's...
1: Yeah, I reckon really? Between 5 and 8, I reckon.
0: Yeah, I don't know. Is that what we want, I suppose? At the end of the day, he's going to get through all the scans and everything like that, so he's entitled to do it. It's an open race for anyone around the world to nominate. So for the people who say that's too many, well, there's no right or wrong number. And if he wants to travel from the other side of the world to come out here, well, good on him. And that's one thing we know. How many times have they come with their great horse and, you know, people's great horse doesn't win, but their second stringer runs an almighty race and runs a place in the Cup? That's happened many a time.
1: Joseph O'Brien's unique in a way, because a lot of the big Australian owners are giving him horses because they know that he could win a Melbourne Cup, and he likes to come here for a Melbourne Cup, and he understands Werribee.
0: Yep.
1: And like JP McManus, one of the biggest owners in world racing, especially in Ireland and the UK, obviously he's the biggest owner in jumps racing over there. He wants to win a Melbourne Cup, so he gives Goody Two Shoes to Joseph and says, go and win me a cup. So he's got a lot of owners that want to win a Melbourne Cup that give him the horse. And so he's targeted a lot of his barn for the great race. So, you can't knock him for that. A few others coming through. It's now no longer a proper handicap race, and this change will actually stop horses accepting. Half Yours, absolutely no chance in a Melbourne Cup with 59. The Fiend Stakes was raised four in 2024 when Jenny won. So that's from Michael. Chris has done some good patch-up jobs on Buckaroo the last couple of years, so please don't send him there again. Buckaroo won't be

0: going to a Melbourne Cup. Question for Johnny. We asked him about the ride there on Gringotts. If one of the top jockeys had ridden Marzu, Wayne, would you be raving about a great ride? Rock on, Rachel. One of the most underrated riders there. That's from Georgie, from Tassie.
1: Yeah, no doubt. Yeah, yeah. No, it was a perfect ride. You jump your lead, you dictate terms. There's no excuses, is there? So, he did a super job. Yeah. But to be fair, if you look at it in its entirety, Jolly Star should have won. But you know what? You look at most big races, you go and watch the replay of every horse, there's always one, two, three horses that were desperately unlucky that just didn't have the right running transit. But it's a horse race, isn't it?
0: Yeah. Mr. Brightside and Pride of Jenny are well past their best. Us punters have moved on. I think it's time Gareth and you guys should as well. Fair enough. Hi, Jenny.
1: When Pride of Jenny won, it was a field of four, wasn't it? It was a field of four.
0: Yeah, it was
1: at
0: Mr. Brightside.
1: Was it not a great
0: treasure of the moment?
1: Antino
0: and Pride of Jenny.
1: Wasn't it an absolute belting race?
0: It was a great race. I remember we backed Antino in all the markets because I did my calculations thinking there might be only three in the race. Anyway, guess what? Antino finished fourth.
1: Are you a good punter, Gareth?
0: Terrible. I'm as good as you because obviously I'm better punter than you, Wayne, because obviously are the quaddy legs together. Like, that'll do me. Unbelievable. Can you please...
1: Well, I don't take the quaddy.
0: Can you please...
1: No, look, I would very rarely bet.
0: Yeah. Can you please confirm if the rumour is true about whether or not this French two-year-old filly Prime Time Emmy is coming for the Everest? No, Dan, she's not coming to the Everest. But she's pretty good. I still remember Saran being scratched off a track upgrade at Bendigo in June. Hi, G. This morning you interviewed Joe Pride. Did he say if Char Wolf is going to the Cox Plate or King Charles? I'm hoping the Cox Plate is. I've had a fixed odds bet. Well, Rick, he didn't rule out the Cox Plate, but he's definitely going to the King Charles. And then he'll weigh up whether he's ready to back up to go to a Cox Plate. But we'll definitely see him in Melbourne. He'll be in the Champion Stakes or the Champions Mile on Champions Day. You don't go to 2,000 metres with She's Alibi and drop back to 1,500 metres at Rose Hill. Well, I think Peter Moody knows what he's doing, Wayne.
1: Yeah, I don't think that's an issue. People always think, but as I said before, it probably isn't the right path. And would Peter want to do that? Well, he probably has to do it other than go to Sydney. So at the end of the day, running her over 2,000 metres when she's third up, going to see whether she runs 2,000 is not going to be a negative. And then she's got to run 3 weeks later over 1,500. And you know what? From racing's point of view, let's hope she wins the Might and Power, and let's hope she wins the big race in Sydney to give it more kudos and more credibility.
0: Morning, lads. Love these chats with Wayne. Speaks a lot of sense and racing easy to understand. The 1% is happy punting. That's from Cyril. Fancy that. John's horses win two races and the track is all good. Hats off to the MRC. Please, surely a little bit embarrassing for the MRC. What do the chaps think about the Melbourne Cup?
1: That.
0: Did you really, Wayne? Why didn't you say it when he was here?
1: Yes.
0: Weak as
1: When am I ever weak and never take a step back against something? Come on, Gareth. Johnny's telling everyone he's going to trifecta a bloody Caulfield Cup.
0: Well, he might be right.
1: And he might be right. But I tell you what, I don't like the rail at 11 for Jimmy Starr, but I do like Jimmy Starr, Manicado, 1,200 with blinkers on. The people that backed Jimmy Starr first up, I didn't think it was a great race for him first up, but I do like him in the Manicado this Saturday, but I wouldn't bet until you see how the track is racing and playing. So if the rail's going out that far, it might be a dynamite leaders track.
0: Out of all the track walkers, did anyone bring attention to the stewards or track staff that we could have a problem? Mark Hunter, Matty Welsh, Brett Sarafa all walked it, but chickens about unsafe. But all did say the inside was off. Yeah. I think they've all explained what they saw there when they walked the track. I think Peter Moody is undecided is what he is doing. That's not a good sign. No, he's pretty adamant now that he's going to go to the Might and Power and then he's going to go to the Golden Eagle. Well said, Wayne. The industry is bigger than one horse. Spiros from Sale. Read the Melbourne Cup weights. Need to remember jockeys weigh out 1 kilo more to allow the vest. A horse with 58 is carrying 59. So I can see where Waller is coming from. Which is
1: Gareth,
0: big. Yes.
1: Just on that, Gareth.
0: Yeah.
1: Can we actually go to the industry? You're the man to the industry. Why do we actually BS and lie what we put out there? And we are lying because we are not, and whoever that sent the text in is 100% right. Whatever comes out in the form.

0: guide is a kilo different to what they weigh out in. So why don't we just accept that and we just say that the weight is what it is. So if you've got 59, the jockey's weighing out at 60 kilos. I mean, yeah. I don't know why we... I mean, we could go the other way and give them 2 kilos concession and make it say 58. But, I mean, we're trying for transparency. That's one thing that I've always never really liked, because people always say you're giving the horses too much weight. Is it going to stop them from racing and winning? That would be one of the reasons why. But it's a national rule and we all do it, but I don't think it's right.
1: Which is bigger, the Whinge Fest at low cup weights when J-Mac couldn't ride on the Whinge Fest with horses? I think he's calling Chris Waller the Whinge Fest. Being allocated huge weights is what has become a quality handicap instead of a true handicap. There you go. Boys, Maccabi Div didn't carry that much after she won it twice already, but different circumstances. You can't. It's different because the handicap can only handicap the horses in front of him. Hi, Jance. If Alibi Stroll's in the Might and Power...
0: That's not quite true. Hang on. All you ever hear these handicappers go on about is history says this, 2 years ago this, 2 years ago that. Handicappers love saying all that stuff. You're right, Garrett. They should be handicapping what's there in front of you and just taking a line. But anytime there's a reason, they've always got a reason. It always goes, oh, back in 1997, this happened with St. Lee. In 2007, this happened with Maccabi. And, you know, I mean, they've always got a reason why. I thought handicapping was supposed to put every horse in the same race and then you them all up to let them try and run across the post equal. That was the whole idea of a handicap, wasn't it?
1: Hi, gents. If Alibi Stroll's in the Mind Power like expected, I can't believe they're not going to the Cox Plate, they say, next year. But you know what? She could be injured and not race again next year. That's from the form doctor. But you got a $10 million race, form doctor. You got to go there against your own age group. Yes.
0: Do you know what the other thing is, though, Gareth? What if that actually happened? Yeah. What if that actually happened and she bolted the 2,000 metres and all of a sudden connections went, well, you know what? Maybe we'll just stay in Melbourne and run in a Cox Plate. Maybe that's in the back of their mind if she's dominant and ran through the line and just, you know, became the next Sunlines, hypothetically. You know what? Why wouldn't they consider it? I mean, I know they're already saying that they're going up there for that race, but gee whiz, if she won and won well, they might change their mind.
1: I know, but you don't like looking after just the one horse, but maybe they could have come together, Race Victoria, with the sponsor like they do with Sportsbet, I think, in Sydney regarding the sprinters, and say, all right then, if you can win 3 weight for age group ones over the middle trip like a Maccabi Div or a Might Power into a Cox Plate and then into a Champions Mile, Champion Stakes, we'll give you an extra $3 million. Then she might have stayed.
0: Well, you have to. I don't know that answer because it all gets back to turnover. And if she's at Alibi State here and ran the Cox Plate, is that going to help turnover? Obviously, it will. But to what extent that you're offering big kickers for these horses to stay? I mean, Melbourne v Sydney. It's I've said it a million times. It's Coles versus Woolworths, and you've got a choice. Yeah. You can go one or you can go the other. And Peter's made his choice to stay in Melbourne, not to go back to Sydney and run in the King Charles. So he's doing what he thinks right for his horse, and I think bloody good on him.
1: All right then, Wayne. Now tell me this. Well done with that horse who won there at Newcastle, $1.20. Federalist, well done.
0: Federalist.
1: A lot of text messages coming through there.
0: Well, he was probably nearly the best maidener in the country. So
1: bring on the Melbourne.
0: He carried 60. He carried 62, which was actually 63. Yeah. So he carried 63 kilos to victory in a maiden. But in Melbourne, they're all set weights, so you know on your age and sex what weight you're going to get. Whereas in Sydney, most of them are handicaps. I think it's 50-50 handicaps, but there's not many in the metropolitan / provincial area that are set weights. I wish Sydney did it more. But no, he did a really, really good job, Federalist, and he's been a little bit of an enigma, but same thing, and that's not his fault. He's had a couple of poor rides and a couple of things that didn't go right for him. But one thing that has been a positive is that he jumps, and he's been jumping well and cleanly, whereas in previous preps he'd been out the back and slow away. But I was pretty happy when he jumped cleanly on Thursday.
1: Something for the battlers?
0: It's a long way away, but if he runs Newcastle Saturday, a horse I had in Melbourne called Hillbilly Elegy, gee, he looks amazing. He is him. Since John and Michael have had him, he's improved about 4 lengths, I reckon, looking at him, but that doesn't surprise me. Probably doesn't surprise you either, Garrett.
1: No, it does. You're doing a wonderful job there. You had a few winnings in Melbourne during the week at a big price, Wayne, so you're doing something right. We appreciate your time as always. We got through most of the questions, so there you go.
0: Thank you.
1: Thank you, Wayne. Have a good day.
0: Have a good week.
1: Yes, we'll see you next week. Mate. There's Wayne Hawkes there, 28 minutes past 11. We'll break down Belmont with Peter Anthonis next.
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9: 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It's now time for the Monday Breakdown with Pete Anthonis.
1: How are you, Pete?
10: Morning to you, Gareth. Morning to everyone at home.
1: Yes. How was your weekend?
10: You know, not too bad. Caulfield was great. It was T-shirt and shorts weather. You would have been proud of me there and hanging around Caulfield. We had just a meeting at Belmont, I think it's fair to say, but there was some, you know, really nice performance here at Kalgoorlie yesterday. I think Terry obviously touched on the Jester's Son on Friday and we spoke about that horse teeing off with Opportunistic in their previous run. And once again, they paired off a fascinating betting drift on Opportunistic. I think he went from odds on to almost $3 there late and the stablemate and Lillian was backed right in. But in the end, it was Opportunistic and the Jester's Son with a really nice ride from Zeph and Johnston Porter. So credit to the team there. They got a really well-deserved feature race victory there in Kalgoorlie.
1: Yeah, it was a great story, wasn't it? Helen Harding. So we'll get Helen on there tomorrow, I reckon. It's a terrific story. And yeah, job well done there. What did you make of Caulfield? Did you back a winner?
10: I did, actually. I had a really good day. Isn't it funny how when you have a really good day, G, it doesn't matter what the track or what happened pre-race.
1: Yes.
10: It was a minor, you know, minor disappointment for me. I didn't get really touch. Track played perfectly. You know, it's just funny, isn't it? Had a really good day. Cosmic Crusader, it's funny that Willie Pike basically said he settled too close because the data actually completely agrees with that. It's almost an identical figure to what he produced in Northerly Stakes when he basically was able to clear out with Watch Me Rock. Mm. But on that occasion, he was another 2 to 3 lengths off them, obviously a bigger field. There on the weekend, he just basically used the horse up a little bit early just to settle that bit closer. But, of course, Lindemann was over racing. He wasn't comfortable out there in front. And in the end, it was the horse off his back in Birdman who was able to run him over. So I think he's basically gone really well, to be honest. I know people are probably a little bit disappointed, but his figure's almost identical to his PB at Ascot. Birdman, I think people forget, like he's had some really strong betting moves for him over the journey. The Australian Cup earlier this year, gee, he was like 350 into 250 in a really good field. And on this occasion, there was no money for him there on Saturday, but basically all those little factors that we've seen over the last few years. He's a really well-conditioned horse in fast tempo races, and he got the right race there on the weekend. So, I mean, betting, it's just, and doing the form, it's all part of his great puzzles that we're constantly going back and reevaluating. So, yeah, it was a really nice day at Caulfield.
1: Yeah, well said. What about, what horses are you following out of that meeting at Belmont?
10: I think there's two, and both in race seven now. Pistone, I hope that's how you're pronouncing it. Yes. Otherwise, I've almost said something inappropriate. Look, didn't get an ideal race shape. The horse went very slowly. That's not what we saw on debut when the horse had an even tempo, was able to string them out. I know it's obviously a maiden up into a handicap, so it's a completely different class of opposition, but I still think there's more under the hood for this horse, and I respect the betting move for it on that occasion. And I'm also following Sosie got out of the same race. Just the tempo they went up front, she could not win. She looks absolutely ready to win a race. She just needs to draw a gate or a nice map where she's got speed up front and she can finish off. So I think they're the two to follow out of Belmont, that's for sure.
1: Okay, then. You're close one day, Nikki Moto.
10: I'm not sure if Nikki Moto sort of half lost the race early in terms of not crossing pin deep. Yeah. If she crosses pin deep, that means the winner pingers is three back defence.
1: Yes.
10: Exactly. But look, again, another fascinating betting move. Pin deep was all the market wanted straight. As soon as it hit MBLs, straight into favouritism and was never looking like drifting again late. That meant everything else drifted out the gate to a certain extent. It's just there's a few fascinating betting moves at the moment in these markets, G, just seemingly where there's no real opposition otherwise. But we are getting towards the end of the Belmont season. We've said that a lot. So you just need to take these races and put them together one at a time. But not long to go until the Kalgoorlie round and then back to Ascot. And away we go.
1: Yeah, and as you pointed out, the Boulder Cup won by the Jester's Son, Fallon Hardy, Speed 480, Opportunistic out to 250. And then Lillian, as you point out, was well supported. The other horse in the Cerise and White, it finished fifth, Satino for Mickey Grantham. He was third with that galloper. So, yeah, the Jester's Son, the biggest victory in Helen Harding's career. So, yeah, well done to everybody involved. It was a good story there on Saturday, or Sunday, I should say.
10: Yeah, it absolutely was. And it sets up for a really nice Kalgoorlie Cup as well. There's going to be some Metro horses there, but Jester's Son's in such good form at the moment. You wouldn't ride him off with the right run and the right barrier.
1: Good on you, Pete. Love your work, mate.
10: Cheers, G.
1: There's Pete Anthonis. We'll take a break. We'll come back and we'll break down that meeting on the Gold Coast there on Saturday.
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12: Unrivaled, the best in the world. Those are big claims to make about NZB's ready-to-run sale, but its winning margins are even bigger. Graduates have won 33 Group 1 races in the last five seasons, and last season, they won 26 black-type races. While on average, graduates of the last six sales have earned more than $160,000. It's a sale that simply outclasses the rest, and buying at Karaka on the 18th and 19th of November is your opportunity to do the same. NZB, where winning begins.
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1: Welcome back to Giddy Up. Time to break down what happened there at the Gold Coast on Saturday. They had some good meetings. Well, they had two good meetings there in Queensland. The second meeting was at Eagle Farm, which was a little bit weird for the punters to try and work out, Chriso, when you've got the second meeting at headquarters there. But anyway, yeah. What did you make of that Gold Coast meeting?
17: Yeah, it was good. We got to a good three track later in the day, which I always love when we have these dry tracks. And the racing was good. The track played perfectly even, I thought, and some good performances. Obviously, the Pink Ribbon Cup was won by Rate Notice, which was good for Robbie Dolan and Emma Bouchard. Mm-hmm. So good luck to them. They did very well there. Some other wins on the day. Precise Star, of course, winning his fifth straight race. Yeah, he did fall in, didn't he? We all thought the danger was going to be North Pole, who was scratched at the gates. So therefore, Precise Star started $1.26 favourite and was beaten, as you said, won by an eyelash over Naval Seal. It made it very interesting. As for riding results there, Bally Youngbury got two, Robbie Dolan got two, CJ Graham got two, three for Tony Gollan, two for Jeff Dunn. Tony Gollan got another couple at Eagle Farm as well, and Ben Thompson rode four winners at Eagle Farm. So I've mixed the black bookers up a little bit this week, if that's all right.
1: Well, Warby won, so everyone has that gives hope for a lot of horses out there, Warby.
17: Yeah, it gives hope for that other thing that we won't talk about, Captain Maverick,
1: who just gets
17: nailed all the time.
1: Yeah.
17: He had every chance there. Roy Maloney gave him a 15 out of 10, and he still couldn't get past DeMarco late, so he is a worry. Black Bookers, race two, I'm Not Here, trained by Chris and Corey Munts. Talia Fenlon took the ride. Good effort because sat up on the speed and they went pretty hard in this race. Set it up for We Own Your Chevy to get home over the top of them. But gee, I thought this one stuck on Willie really well. Only other start was in a maiden at Bow Desert. Won that. And I said I liked the way that stuck on with the speed on up front. So I'm Not Here, the one to follow out of the Gold Coast. At Eagle Farm, now this is a good one, I reckon. Race two was a maiden played over 1,200 metres. I tipped Imminent Appeal, who ran second. $6, so that was good. Happy with that, and I'd say continue to follow Imminent Appeal. However, the horse that ran fourth, the Emergency, Bound for Moscow, trained by Rob Heathcote, ridden by Sienna Grimmer. Very good run, luckless debut. That was a couple of weeks ago, ran into a brick wall in the straight. Was $41 here on Saturday and ran on really well late. I think there is a winning store for Bound for Moscow going forward, so it definitely goes in the black book. And the other one, of course, is the one we spoke about Saturday morning, Gratitude. Who won really well. First start for Tony Gollan. I thought stuck it out really well. Felt the pressure late. Wanted to hang out a bit. But, gee, they went hard in that race. And it was the only one of the horses near the lead that actually stayed on. So I thought it was quite strong to the line. And that run at Bairnsdale was a really good one. So it is a definite horse on
1: and
17: the up. Yeah,
1: it paid well in the end. Like, there was good pushes from you. And I think the stable were keen. And and Ange Jones rode it like a good thing. Just barged away out of that pocket and away it went.
17: Yeah, gate one certainly a big help there. And that was Ange Jones's first win back since her layoff with her injury. Yeah, so well done to her. Yeah, got out to near enough to $4 in some areas, which was a bit of a surprise, but a pleasant one, Gareth.
1: I'm enjoying Queensland at the moment because you got Santa Greenman went to Eagle Farm on Saturday. You've had a couple of Victoria's Better Apprentices that they're getting more opportunity in Queensland. So there's trainers that have seen like Bella Youngberry do what she's been able to do, and they're using the claims these days in Brisbane off their peak racing season there in Queensland. So it'll be interesting to see how it all unfolds there in the summer with a few of those interstate apprentices maybe coming to Brisbane with more of an opportunity there.
17: Especially in the springtime where there's not many opportunities for them down south. I mean, Emily Posman's up here. She's doing really well. Anna Roper was here. I think she went back to Sydney, but she's up here with Tony Gollan for a few months. And they're just thick and fast up here at the moment. They're all riding very, very well. So it's a pleasure to have them in the state.
1: Good on you, brother. Thanks for that.
17: Thanks, Gareth. You have a good day.
1: Same to you. This is Chris Nelson. Jane Ivor will join me next to break down a big weekend of racing there in New Zealand.
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1: Welcome back to Giddy Up. It's 44 minutes past 11. 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Well, it was Christmas for the Victorians there in New Zealand across the weekend. As I say hello to you, Jane, thanks for joining us, Jane Ivel.
20: Yeah, no problem.
1: Well done too with the Fremantle Dockers. You won't win this weekend, but congratulations. Christmas was great for Paul Pruska, I thought, there on Sunday.
20: Yeah, terrific. The horse actually won quite nicely in the end, considering he really mixed his jumps going around the course at Te Aro. So he took out the Great New Zealand Steeplechase, which is probably the prestige race in New Zealand in terms of our steeplechases. But look, Daryl Horner Jr. knows the horse well, and he put him into the race at the right time. It was a really patient ride, and he prevailed to actually win quite nicely in the end, albeit his jumping wasn't perfect, particularly on the first couple of laps. But he got himself sorted out and he won the race. And he's been an interesting horse, I think, for Paul Pruska in terms of the fact that he was actually bought as a jumper, and he's taken him a really long time to get him there. But look, his opening jump season has looked really promising now that he's headed out to New Zealand and picked up one of our prestige jumps races.
1: And on the flat there on Saturday, Knockoff, he flew down the outside to win the feature race, the Metric Mile there at Trentham on Saturday.
20: It was a great ride by Leah Hemi to take out the feature race at Trentham. She had an outside barrier, which I think probably concerned her leading up to the meeting, but they got a lot of rain there on the Thursday night, and it was a very, very heavy Trentham track. And she was very smart in the way she rode the horse, had him off the rail the entire time, dictated terms. So it meant that when she came into the straight, she had the ability to navigate into the best part of the track. And she put the pressure on really early. So she took off on the horse early. She put the pressure on the rest of the field, and she executed it perfectly. It's quite a nice story. He's a family horse. And, you know, they've been incredibly patient with him. He's always shown a little bit of ability, but he's a really lightly raced seven-year-old, and he's had 19 starts now for the 6 wins. So they've been really patient with him, and he's having a really good season this season. I'm not really sure what their options are next, because there is a horse that likes a bit of cut in the ground, so they're going to need a wet spring in New Zealand for him to continue to progress. But he's certainly been a horse that's done a great job for them, and he picked up his first stakes victory at the weekend.
1: There was some good performances with the three-year-olds at Ellerslie. System of Play and the Per Encanto Spellbound, who took out that first race there Saturday.
20: There were some really nice three-year-old performances at Ellerslie. Spellbound, he was a galloper that I thought would go really well. He drifted in the market leading into the run. I'm not really sure why, but he was the horse with experience, and he had trialled up really nicely, and he got the run of the race and duly saluted. They did back the start.

0: Able mate, Shaw Breeze was her name, a filly out of the same stable. She was a bit unlucky. She sort of awkwardly away, got back, and then was held up in the straight. So it's sort of, she's probably the black booker out of the race, considering the market came for her late. But Spellbound, everything went perfectly for him, and he was able to salute. And look, System of Play, he's a really interesting colt out of the Te Akau stable. He's headed towards the 2,000 guineas. He's unbeaten now, 2 from 2. He stepped out at 1,400 metres first up on Saturday. So I imagine he's going to take a lot of improvement out of that run. So he's certainly one to follow. They paid a little bit of money for him out of the ready-to-run sales, I think about 480,000. But he's a good type, and he's certainly delivered on the track thus far. I'm sure we'll probably see him in stakes grade next start as he makes his way down to Riccarton.
1: Tell me about Sophia Nolan and Hannah Alting, who combined their the training partnership, because they had a good winner in Golden Wings there on Saturday at Ellerslie.
0: They did. They had a double there, and they also had a winner during the week. They're only a really small stable. Yeah. Two Swedish sisters who came out to New Zealand many years ago, and they both did a lot of work for Murray Baker. Sophia actually travelled with Mongolian Khan and looked after him as his strapper when he came over to Australia for his Cups campaign when he took out the Caulfield Cup. So they both spent time with Murray Baker, so they learned from the best in New Zealand. They've teamed up together in partnership, and they're doing a really great job. And they've got a nice horse on their hands in Golden Wings. He was fresh up at the weekend, and he won really impressively. And I know they've got some targets coming up for him. They're going to go to a stakes race on the last day of the Hawke's Bay Carnival, and they're even maybe looking ahead to Trentham. They hoping that they can get him into a Group 1 down there. So he's a sprinter that's worth keeping an eye on. He's really well bred by Super Seth out of the Group 1 winning mare in Xanadu. And they've done a great job with him. They've been patient. He hasn't been the easiest horse in terms of his mental maturity. But hopefully things click for him this campaign. I think we'll see him compete at a pretty good level as a sprinter.
1: And a proud day for New Zealand with Blind Raise winning by Ace High out of Away Cruising. So a good result for a New Zealand bred horse who might be a major play, obviously, in a Guineas, but even a Cox Plate for Trent Buston and Natalie.
0: Well, he was a pretty astute purchase. I think they only paid about $70,000 for him, bred by the Oak Stud. And, look, he was winner on Saturday that was quite close to me because his grandam was Sea Change, the mare that I travelled with and looked after in New Zealand. So whenever I see descendants of her family go around on the racetrack, I'm pretty happy. She's already had one daughter produce Storm Boy, and this is a separate daughter that's now produced Blind Raise. So that next generation's going pretty well.
1: All right, then I know you're a Docker fan, a Kiwi that's a Docker fan that I can't quite work out, but hopefully you run second on the weekend, Jane, but we wish you the best of luck, and we'll catch up with you on Friday, of course.
0: Yes, you will. Brad's actually off to the final. It's Lucas' fifth birthday on Saturday, so I've decided I'm going to stay at home with him on his birthday. Brad's off to the final, so it's pretty exciting. I mean, I am a fan by association through Brad, but he's followed them for over a decade, so it's pretty big for him for them to make the grand final.
1: Yeah, so we wish Brad Taylor, of course, the racing manager for Sam Freeman and your wonderful husband, the best of luck there with the Dockers. Good on you, Jane. Thanks for that.
0: Thanks.
1: There's Jane Ivell there. The Simply Sensational Performance of the Week, $100 Ribera's Port Melbourne restaurant voucher. There was plenty to choose from. Paulie Sebastiani.
2: There were plenty, but we're going to stick with the New Zealand flavour there. And you mentioned it was Christmas over in Tauranga. Yep. I like this. Straight off the top at 20 past 8, Jamie sent this through. G'day, Gareth. My performance of the week goes to Paul Pruska and his horse Christmas at Te Aroha yesterday in race 4. It was a 6,200 metre steeplechase on a heavy track.
1: Yeah.
2: Christmas settled in the back half of the field. They ran 3 laps of the track. There were no falls in the race. Just a fantastic spectacle to watch. Christmas was too strong. So congratulations to Jamie. You are the winner of our Ribera's voucher this week.
1: Good on you, Jamie. Well done. Time to wrap up. Giddy up. Thanks to Lilydale Instant Lawn, Australian family owned, quality turf delivered on time, every time. 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

0: just yet for race number 9. Patiently waiting for the ducks. The track staff just making their way around to get that sorted as we get a call from the stewards. Hello, broadcast. No worries. Thank you very much. Wait. So Bernie on his way around there to shoo the ducks on their way. He's around there now, and he'll get them moved on to the dam, into the middle of the track. Devil Sympathy, $1.12. 9 wins from 38. 12 minor placings. Win at Warragul 2 starts ago is very good. 25 and 65. And second at Sandown, 29.98 behind Pepper Pie in a fifth grade heat last start. It's going to be very hard to beat here in this race. And he's going to go the shorty. $6 Miss Maximus, 24.08 at Bendigo last start. Bendigo winner, 23.97 in a mixed 6.7 three runs ago. Still pretty good good time and good form. But it's the clear second pick. Big odds for the rest. $18 Grapefruit Tito and Point Man at 34s. So Bernie's done the sheepdog work out there. He's herded the ducks to the middle of the pond. He's about to clear the track, and we'll be ready to go here for race number 9. The first heat of the Shep to the Meadows series. Second heat is the next. A field of 6 to go around in race number 10. Starting signal. And now the runners moving up. Race number 9. Favourite Black and White Stripes, Devil Sympathy. Just getting out to $1.15. Last look at the board. $6 for the blue. Green light turned on. And the lure is on the move, and we're set to run race number 9. Ready? And away. Devil Sympathy was fair to go. There was better speed out from Miss Maximus, who leads it initially, but now the favourite drives through and takes control. Devil Sympathy clears out. Grapefruit Tito's trying to push up under Miss Maximus. They brushed. Point Man's out deeper on the track, but the leader's well clear. It's a half a dozen in front, Devil Sympathy. Not for catching, you'd think. Miss Maximus trying hard, running on into second ahead of Grapefruit Tito's. Fought back very gamely, but Devil Sympathy too good. Won it by about 8 or 9. Grapefruit Tito's come again to run second here ahead of Miss Maximus in third. Point Man was only a half a length behind it at the rear of the field, and the time is sharp, really sharp, 25.169. Pretty easy work for the fave in the end after the delayed start, but it didn't make any difference to the result of the race. 2.846 are the numbers. 2.846, 6.64, 11.27, 13.90, 25.169 the time. 7 3/4 by 1.5. 7 3/4 by 1.5 the margins on race number 9. Devil Sympathy by Beast Unleashed, Love and Thunder, Brett Mackey. It's win number 10 from 39. Win 1 from 3 goes over the trip. 8 second, Grapefruit Tito. It's by Volturi and Alala Grapefruit.
1: So 2.8, 4 and 6 there at Shepparton. Thanks, Dan. After that little delay, we'll just keep it moving because we've got a couple of previews to get to air, and Rob Tester is standing by to join you at Geelong. At Shepparton, number 2, Devil's Sympathy at $1.10. There'll be no place pool with the small field. Number 8, Grapefruit Tito, second. 4, Miss Maximus, third. 6, Point Man, fourth. So the even boxes to the 4, 2.8, 4, 6. The Quinella paid $3.20. The Exacta, $3.50. Trifecta, $6.20. First 4, $4. And the running double 4 and 2 at Shepparton, $2.60. With a look at the meeting at Geelong this afternoon, it's hello to Rob Tester.
2: Good afternoon to you, Pat. Good afternoon. All sun's shining here at Geelong at the moment, but that's a bit of an optical illusion because the wind coming straight out of the south is keeping the temperature well down. It's a bit chilly despite a bit of sun. Track rated good, the first of 10 here at 112. And there's one late scratching. It comes out of the third, number 7, Edinburgh Bar, race 3, number 7. The only late one for the day. Quaddy, not the easiest of tasks trying to get a quaddy out of this lot, but the first leg it's 9.27 into the second leg 7.10.8. Third leg 3.24 and 1, home with 1 and 6 on its own. 9.27, 7.10.8, 3.24, 1, 1 and 6, that's $72 for 100%. Best, similar task, race 1, number 5, Gravy Train. He hasn't won an 11 tries here, but he's been placed at 7 of them and surely gets his chance to break through at Geelong. He gets the nod here, race 1, number 5, Gravy Train. And then go across to race 10, number 5, Mr. Billy Lee. His form is pretty good, and the vacant box is crucial for him in the box beside him. So he'll give a good side, race 10, number 5. So they're the best bookend the program, race 1, number 5, race 10, number 5. Ladies, race 3, number 7, Quaddy, 9.27, 7.10, 8.32.

0: 4 and 1, home with 1 and 6, and back with a call of race 1 at 12 minutes past 1. Pat, good luck.
1: Good on you, Rob. Thank you very much for that. Yeah, that's exactly 19 minutes away from the first there at Geelong. And Rob's test is numbers 5, 1, 8 and 7. His best of the day. One of Gravy Train goes around in the first. Now, with a look at the meeting at Warrnambool this afternoon, it's good afternoon, Adam Crittenden.
2: Yes, thank you, Pat, and a very good afternoon from Warrnambool, where we've got an 8-event program ahead of us today. There were a couple of showers around this morning. The track received about a mil of rain, but that looks to have cleared off. The sun's out as I speak now. The track is a good 4, and the rail is in the 9-metre position today. We raced here a couple of weeks ago with the rail in the 4-metre place, so it just edges out a bit further, but it is a firmer track in comparison to what we've been racing on in recent times in Warrnambool. There's one official late scratching for the day, but it came out only a few minutes after the deadline this morning. Race 1, number 6, Bologna Baby, won't be taking her place. There's a form update for Ziggy Bama, which is significant. I didn't think he'd line up after running well at Ballarat on Friday, but he is. He ran third in his benchmark 62 race Friday at Ballarat, beaten just under 2 lengths in a good solid benchmark 62 there, so he backs up after 3 days again today. And there's just a couple of riders to add to your form guides for emergencies later in the day. Race 7, number 13, Torn, is Tom Madden, and race 8, number 14, The Claimant, is also Tom Madden. Races 5 and 6 are the two races where I like a particular runner. In the fifth event, it's Getaway. Race 5, number 7, she ran really well on debut at Caston, and she was at a big price, but she found the line really strongly. The horse that won Money Honey is quite smart, so no disgrace to be beaten by her in a maiden event. And even though you've got a couple of other solid chances in the race, Russian Tuard, who has been to the races before, and Villa Grande, who's come up very safe in the market, an unraced horse for Tom Dabney, I think Getaway goes well enough to be highly recommended there. Race 5, number 7, and the other is in race 6. Nicarine, number 1, drops back a bit in grade here today. Set the pace at Morpheville last start in a 0-66 and battled on solidly, and has been in the market in heavy track runs before that in similar sort of grade to today. So I thought he got a chance to win a race at this level today. Race 6, number 1, Nicarini, will put himself right on the speed, if not be the leader there in a reasonably small field. So that should serve him well. Quaddy numbers for the afternoon. First leg will go 6, 7, 11. The second leg, 1 and 5. Third leg, 2, 3, 4. And in the last leg, numbers 1, 3 and 5. That's just a $54 outlay for the quaddy for the afternoon. So fine skies at the moment here at Warrnambool. Just partly cloudy conditions, really. A good 4-rated track for the 8-event card ahead of us, Pat. And the first gets underway at 1:30. We'll be back then.
1: Good on you, Adam. Good to have you on deck this afternoon at Warrnambool. And I'll keep you up to date with Adam Crittenden's selections throughout the afternoon. We're 27 minutes off race number 1. Shepparton, race number 10, comes up in 6 minutes. That's our next race for coverage this afternoon. It is heat 2 of the Shepparton to the Meadows. 450 heats there this afternoon. And number 5, Zelda Braga, is the $1.65 favourite. 2, Quick Shot, $3.20. 1 rupee action off the Cherry at $6. Then you're at the double figures. Number 4, Moment at 10. The 8, Utah Icon, is at 12. And number 7, Wyong Knoxville at $81. Daniel's numbers in the 10th event, 5 to beat 2, 1 and 8. If you're just joining us this afternoon, welcome to race day. We're at Warrnambool, Grafton and Narromine. Yet none of our 3 gallops meetings are yet to join us, but Warrnambool will be the first with Adam in just under half an hour. Charlton are up and running with Lachlan McIntosh. We're 10 minutes away from race number 2. The result in the first is 1836, and it was all clear there. Boss Major was the favourite and paid $1.60. Pinjarra this afternoon, go at 12:42 Western time, 2:42 here in the east, and at Redcliffe a bit later on, closer to 6 o'clock Eastern time for the first there. So Charlton, Pinjarra and Redcliffe in the trots. The Shepparton Greyhounds, as we mentioned just prior, Daniel Hibbard is up to race number 10 there, who is calling that meeting for you. Geelong with Rob Tester due shortly in 15 minutes. A mid-afternoon start at Warrnambool with Dane Berry with the 2 meetings there down at Warrnambool this afternoon. So plenty of racing action in that part of the world. Northam have a good quality program as well at 1:49, the local time for the first at Northam. Races 7, 8 and 9 are heats of the Northern Northam Anniversary Cup.

0: So some three heats there of the Anniversary Cup at Northern this afternoon. And tonight it is Sandown Park with James Vandermark, the first of 12. Gets underway at 6.50. So if you're just joining us, welcome to race day. We're starting to heat things up now. It's a little quiet in the first hour, but it does start to get a little bit busy. And there will be occasions throughout the afternoon where we will have to leave some of the tracks quickly to get to our commitments in Victoria and WA. There's some pretty tight turnarounds on the rundown, but that's what we're used to on a Monday, and we'll get all the races to you that you want to hear. Shepparton's coming up next, race 10. We'll also have a look at a market at Charlton for the second event in just a moment as well.
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0: It's just gone 1:06 here in Victoria. Shepparton Race 10 is due in 2. Charlton, the second there this afternoon, is 6 minutes away. And Lachlan McIntosh's numbers are 6542. 6542. He's with number 6, Over the Line, at $2.50 for Ever Justice. Number 2, Haverdash Joe, is second favourite, 420. Third line of betting, number 1, Fleur Bella, 440. Number 7, Talk in the USA, $5.50. 5, Skippy's Delight, $9.50. $12 for number 4, Tex Goes Bang. 3, My Bella, is at 41. And the 8, Miss Doobie, is at $61. So Lockie is looking to see the favourites continue their good run. The odds on he won the first, and he's with Over the Line to win the second. It's $2.50, number 6, in from $2.80 earlier on today. 6, 5, 4 and 2 are his selections. Shepparton's fast approaching, though. They're about to head to the start for race number 10. Looking at the late movers, Zelda Braga continues to firm, 160 into 155. Number 2, Quick Shot, is 330 out to 370. Rupee Action, the 1, 650 out 2 points to 850. Number 4, Moment, is at $10, in from 15. 8, Utah Icon, 11 to 12. 7, Wyong Knoxville, at $61. And the vacant boxes are 3 and 6. Here in the upcoming race at Shepparton, Daniel is 5 to beat 2, 1 and 8. The first at Geelong with Rob Test is only 10 minutes away. Rob's numbers 5, 1, 8 and 7. Best of the day for Rob is Gravy Train here in the first, and it's the second favourite at $3. The 1, Ranger Ride, is $1.95. 2, Indian Chief, $7. 8, Dungala Glory at $8.50. Lemnos Lass at 10. 4, Dungala Ziggy is at 13. 6, Think Twice at 41. And number 3, She Reacts at $61. So Rob, 5187 in the first this afternoon at Geelong. Only 10 races there today on a good track in fine weather. Rob's looking to top and tail the program with his best, race 1-5, and his other play is race 10-5, Mr. Billy Lee. Runners are just about to head to the boxes at Shepparton for race number 10, straight to Charlton on the other side. And Warrnambool race 1 with Adam is fast approaching as well. It's 20 minutes away. We're about to have a look at the market for the first this afternoon at Warrnambool. Just repeating what Adam gave you in the preview, that in the first, number 6, Bologna Baby, is a late scratching. Race 1, number 6, Bologna Baby, a lady. Here's Shepparton, race 10 with Dan. Okay, Dan is just still waiting for the runners to get a little bit closer to the boxes there at Shepparton. We're only 20 seconds away from heat 2 of the Shepparton to the Meadows. They're just about to head to the 4:50 start. Very small walk from the boxes, from the kennels to the boxes there at Shepparton. They're just making their way down to the starting point now. Repeating Lockie's numbers at Charlton in race 2, 6-5-4. And 2, 6-5-4 and 2 are his selections in the second. With this slight delay here at Shepparton, means we're going to get very, very close to Charlton race number 2 which is only 3 minutes away. They are running a little bit late at Shep. Here's Dan.
4: Race number 10. This is the second heat of the Shep to the Meadows. And the favourite here is number 5. And that is Zelda Braga at $1.45. Quick shots at $4.20. And then out to $10 for Moment. 13 rupee action. 13's for Utah Icon. 61's for Wyong Knoxville. Starting signal. Moving in now for race number 10. Second heat of the Shep to the Meadows Grade 5. Zelda Braga, $1.50 favourite. Green light turned on. And the lure on the move. They're set to run race number 10. And away, Zelda Braga jumped pretty well in the middle. There was good speed out from Quick Shot. Lead Zelda Braga and Rupee Action early. Moment was next. Then came Wild Knoxville and Utah Icon. Quick Shot the leader. A length in front. Zelda Braga right behind it. Two lengths Rupee Action. Trying to get around it was Moment. And then came Utah Icon. It's Quick Shot in front. Zelda Braga's got the inside. And flying home was Moment. Zelda Braga in front. Favourite won it. Zelda Braga beat Moment, who got close. And Quick Shot just got tightened up late, ran third. Fourth home was Utah Icon ahead of Wyong Knoxville and Rupee Action, 25.580 the time. Favourite score, Zelda Braga has beaten Moment and Quick Shot, 5.42.8. Half a length by three quarters, the margins. A half by three quarters. 6.59, 11.33, 14.25, 25.580 the time. Zelda Braga by Ballymac Antonetta, Gypsy Zelda, Jason Wybrow. And it's win number 11 from 57 and win number 4 from 15 goes over the trip. 4 second Moment, Pindari Express, Ambitious, Maria Barber, 13-2. Quick Shot, Clinton Thompson's by Fernando Bale out of Magic Miss. Half a length by three quarters, 25.580. The time on race number 10. The winner was $2.50 to $1.50 on fixed odds, pays $1.50, $1.04. Moment $4.40. Quick Shot no third, fourth in eight. Quinella $4.40. Exacta $6.30. The try $20.40. First four $35.10. Ronnie double two into five, $2.20. Race 11 is the next. Shepparton Workwear and Safety Mix 4.5. It's over the 3.90. Scratch the reserves. Field of eight. Race 11 in 13 minutes at 1:25.
0: Good on you, Dan. Thank you. Quick break. Charlton race two next.
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0: Here's Lachlan McIntosh, race two at Charlton.
8: And it's a interesting betting race. The favourite at 2.40 is Over the Line, number 6, Ever Justice, driving for Jeff Cakebread. Had a couple of runs back from a break, was fifth here first up at Charlton behind Huxham Chubb, and then runner-up to Chainsmoke last time out after sitting in behind the leader. Drawn out a little wide in gate 6, but should be better for the recent racing. It's been 280 into 230, 240 right now. Haverdash Joe, Herbie looking for an early double, 380 out to 440. Talk in the USA for Peter Manning Stable. Luke Sutherland driving 440 in from 7. It's been a significant market correction. And then the Mildura visitor, Fleur Baller, off a last start win at 5. Tex goes bang off a last start win as 12. And then Skippy's Delight, who's at 15 and out to big odds for the others. My Bella is at 40-1 in from 60, not without a fluky chance, and 80-1 for Miss Doobie. Gate swings around the turn. The Cricket Club Hotel Pace, race 2 Charlton. They're almost set. Standing by for the light on the high gain gate. There it is. They're on their way. From the inside, Fleur Bella driven hard, trying to hold up. Away nicely, My Bella. And toward the middle, showing good speed, was Skippy's Delight. Ranged up alongside of Fleur Bella, but won't get by into the first turn. Miss Doobie, the lone back row runner's been able to push up into a nice trailing spot. Three back on the outside on settling, Haverdash Joe. Followed up in turn by Tex Goes Bang, getting up along the peg line, talking the USA.

0: In settling at the tail over the line, went back early on. The favourite settles last as around 20 off the leader. Speed not over quick early on. They sorted out their positions pretty quickly and they passed the mile marker. Fleur Bella's in front. Jack Law's able to tap the brakes now after pushing the pole marker up along the pegs to lead. Second on its back, Miss Doobie, and the mid-race move from Tex goes bang, going up to get outside of the leader. So Skippy's Delight can get the one out, one back trail. On the pegs is My Bella, fifth. Three back on the outside lane was Haberdash Joe. Over the line, the favourite tracks it up. And Talk in the USA, who's been specked at odds, was quick to get back to the inside lane from the outside of the arm and is a joint last as they head into the straight. 31 seconds first quarter after a 36.1 lead time and up to get the bell. In the Cricket Club Hotel pace, the leader Fleur Bella looking for back-to-back victories. The Mildura trained pacer leading by a metre. Tex goes bang, also a last start winner sitting outside of the leader. On the pegs third, Miss Doobie awaits on her exit chance on the Redkey Development Sprint Lane as they head toward the GMG Financial Group turn. They've got 800 to go. No moves yet. Skippy's Delight's in the 1-1 around My Bella. Sixth and still sitting in Haberdash Joe. Over the lines waiting for it to go for the toe up as Haberdash Joe makes the move into the Bendigo Bank back straight the last time. And on the pegs getting into the between runners Talk in the USA. Still held up and still last as they bunch up. 30.4, 61 for the half, leader Fleur Bella. Led a metre, Tex goes, bang's a tough customer, and he ranged up alongside, three deep joining in, Haberdash Joe, over the line the favourite, getting a nice three wide trail up, behind the leader, Miss Doobie waiting on the sprint lane, in the middle just starting to yield ground, Skippy's Delight peeling deeper, Talk in the USA, and held up My Bella, 28.6 down the back, and out deep, Haberdash Joe, swept up to Tex goes, bang, over the lines trying to wind up deeper, Haberdash Joe took the lead from Tex goes, bang, who's fighting on, and deep wrap was over the line, still getting home. Oh, galloped Haberdash Joe, so over the line will get up and win. Over the line first, Tex goes bang second, out deep Talk in the USA, I think third in front of Miss Doobie in a good finish. My Bella was close up on the sprint lane. Haberdash Joe was right there until it broke late. Skippy's Delight knocking up Fleur Bella after leading up. 30 seconds the last quarter, and they've got 159.6 for the mile rating on the Cricket Club Hotel pace. Well, it was an interesting battle there around the turn where Tex goes bang, who'd sat parked, was joined by Haberdash Joe, and coming off its back was Over the Line. Looked to be just battling at the 150 over the line, and then Haberdash Joe broke, so Over the Line's been able to sweep up, take the front. Tex goes bang, battled on well, and getting home strongly, Talk in the USA after being shuffled out to the tail was coming right down the outside late. 647 are the numbers, 647 the 8. Miss Doobie over on the inside on the sprint lanes run fourth. And a good finish, 647 and 8 to the Cricket Club Hotel pace. Sixth, the winner over the line is a mare by betting line from Linny Mack, raced by J&L Cakebread. Jeff Cakebread, the trainer, Ever Justice, the driver. Second four, Tex goes bang, who's a 10-year-old by Better's Delight from Eastern Lookout. Liam Mulder for Ross Graham. And third was Talk in the USA by American Ideal from Talk Lively. Luke Sutherland for Peter Manning, raced by Ian Corozal. So 6-4-7, 8-4th, Miss Doobie. 3 was fifth home, that was My Bella.
1: 6-4-7 and 8, thank you, Lockie. I've got those coming through now. Number 6, Over the Line, 260 and $1.04 beats number 4, Tex goes bang, 290. 7, Talk in the USA, 210 and 8, Miss Doobie. The Cornella, 1650. The Exacta, 21. The Trifecta, 81. First four paid 877 for 6-4-7-8, running double 1 and 6, $5.80. The first at Geelong with Rob Tester next.
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1: At the boxes, Geelong for race one. 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
4: And the best back runner is Gravy Train to hit Pat. $4 into 270, back to 290. Now 310. Ranger Ride the favourite at 220. Good late money, Lemnos last number 7. 750 into $6. It's been well tried outside the top two. Moving in. Only late scratching for the day comes out of race three, number seven, Edinburgh Bale. And this is the first of the day about to run. Odds are right, evens following, and they are just about right to go for the first of 10. All in at Geelong, right to go. Set, green lights on, ready. Racing. And very slow out, Ranger Ride winning the start, Lemnos Lass over Gravy Train going to second, then Indian Chief and Ranger Ride getting up on the rail, followed by Doongala Glory and Think Twice. Further back would have been Doongala Zippy and the tailender is She Reacts, up to the turn and getting up on the rail, Lemnos Lass in front of Gravy Train and around them Indian Chief. Now it strides up to grab the lead from Gravy Train. It's Indian Chief brooding clear, and Indian Chief will go on and beat Gravy Train, Doongala Glory and then Ranger Ride, followed by Lemnos Lass, who's not up. She Reacts, to Gala Zippy and Think Twice, and the run there 26.58. 26.58 for Indian Chief. Number two, $9 out to 11. Unwanted in betting, but it's been too solid here. Number two, Indian Chief, taking the lead before the turn. And goes on to beat Gravy Train, number five, another minor place into its credit. Ahead of eight, Doongala Glory, 2.58. And fourth one, Ranger Ride, who missed the start and never came into play. 6.62, 11, 56, 15.02 on the run, 26.585. And the margins, 1 3/4 by one. 1 3/4 by one. 2.581. Winner will pay 10.50 and 2.30. Indian Chief beats Gravy Train, doing Gala Glory and Ranger Ride, 2.581. Race two, the Miller's Muzzles. Reserve out eight to run. Tier three maiden, 400 the trip at 1.39. 18 minutes away.
1: At Geelong on the first, number two, Indian Chief, 10.50, 2.30, 5 Gravy Train, 104, 8 Doongala Glory, $3, and 1 Ranger Ride, 4th, 2.581. Cornella paid 14, Exacta 35. The Trifecta, 186, and the first four paid 665, 2.58 and 1. In the yard for the first at Warrnambool this afternoon with Adam Crittenden. It's a maiden over the 2,000 metres on the good four. Late scratching is the 6 Bologna Baby. Number 10, King Snitz, Declan Bates and Shane Jackson is the first favourite at $1.60. The three, Halimo, 6.50. One, all together now, $9. Also at nine is the eight, Massalia. The 11, Winter Ark at 10. Number nine, Rolling on the River, $26. Four, Los Bravos at 31. Two, Cold Train, 34. Five, Tamwood, 34. And seven, Greystone, $41. Favourite is the 10, King Snitz for the first, $1.60. It's been pretty well back since markets opened, in from $3.40. Selections from Adam Crittenden in the first, 10, 11, 8 and 3. 10, 11, 8 and 3 from Adam. Race 1 at Warrnambool comes up in 7. First, though, to Shepparton for race number 11, which is fast approaching in 2 minutes, a mixed 4.5 over the 3.90. Daniel Hibbard goes 1.785 in the next. Number 1, Jetstream Icon, the selection at $4, its second favourite. A Special Kai holds the call off the black. Number 7 at 3.20. 5 Master Woods, $5. 6 Star Fury, $5.50. 3 Grab a Donut, $8.50. 2 Peaky Avenger, $9.50. 8 Navy Davies at 10 and 4. Got a message. 71 is the Ruffy. 1.785 are the selections from Daniel in the 11th at Shepparton. And that's coming up next on race day.
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1: Runners are at the boxes at Shepparton for race number 11. You've got 60 seconds to get on. Warnable to follow. The first with Adam is due in 5. And then we're off to Grafton for race 1. First of 7 on a soft 5 over the 17.

0: 1920 is due in 10 minutes. And the even money favourite for the first at Grafton is number 2, Brass Band. It's at $2. It's placed its last 5 runs, 3 seconds and 2 thirds. So it's been ever consistent by Street Boss. Looking to get the maiden out of the way today, though. Punters are with it at $2 in from $3.50. 6 Turpins Torment at $3 and 3 Fabulous Fiano is at $5. The first at Grafton comes up on the back of Warrnambool. It's 10 minutes away. Here's Shepparton, race 11.
1: This afternoon, and was third behind Santana Boy 2 runs ago, and fourth at Hillsville last start to Electra Jet. It's the favourite, $4 Jetstream Icon. The veteran, he's won 32 of 112, 2 of 12 only over this trip. He won at Bendigo 4 starts ago in a veteran's race as a very short price favourite, but he gets the good draw today. He's the second elect, $5 for Master Woods, who's first up from New Zealand, hasn't run since July, won 14 of 29. Chris Williams taking over the training. He was back-to-back wins at Christchurch over the 295 there 2 and 3 runs ago. Getting set. Race 11. Shepparton Workwear and Safety, Mix 4-5. Favourite in the black, A Special Kai at $3.80 in an open race. They're set to run. And away, flying out, Peaky Avenger down low, led easily, is a length and a half in front of Grabber Donut, who's quickly alongside. Master Woods is trying to push through into that first corner, and then A Special Kai deeper, and Navy Davies, they're tightly bunched here. Jetstream Icon's got nowhere to go, then came Star Fury, and got a message in the straight. It's taking the lead here, Grabber Donut has beaten A Special Kai, and got a message as we threw along the inside, might have grabbed the third, but it's a photo with Master Woods. Navy Davies was never on the track. Jetstream Icon had to go very wide in the straight. Peaky Avenger dropped back, and Star Fury was last. 22.303 the time, and Grabber Donut gets home. 3.74 and 5. So got a message has come from last to grab third. 3.74.5 are the numbers on race number 11. 8.25 early, good split, 14.05, 22.303 the time. A length by 3/4, 3.74 and 5 on race number 11. Grab a Donut by Aussie Infrared Shoes, Vitress, Clinton Thompson. It's win number 16 from 43. And first start here is a win. Been in good form at the up in Queensland. Had 2 wins in a row, and it's now 3 on the bounce. A Special Kai second by Tommy Shelby, Antarctic Elise Knot, and 13-4. Got a message by Beast Unleashed, got a bounce, John McClellan. 3.74.5, 22.303 the time on race number 11. The winner was in the market. It was a $14 chance in the end on fixed odds. It's paid well under that. Pays 8.40 and 2.20. He was 3.60 when markets opened. He drifted all the way out to $14 on fixed. 8.40, 2.20 the winner. 2.50 second. $8.30 got a message in third, fourth to five. Quadella 23.70. Exacta 39. The try 6.31.90. First four, 4,965.20. Running double 5 into 3, $13.60. Race 12 the next. The 2 more races to go. Grade 5. Scratchings are the reserves, and race 12 in 22 minutes at 10 to 2.
0: Thank you, Daniel. At the gates, at Warrnambool for the first of 8 races with Adam Crittenden. Selections from Critters Race 1, 10, 11, 8 and 3. King Snitz, number 10, is the favourite. Just out to $1.65 here late. Was as short as $1.50. A couple there backing at a price to roll the favourite. Number 1, All Together Now. $15 into $8.50 today. Brad Ruwilla rides. Also, the 2 Cold Train has gone 34 into 23. And 4 Los Bravos, 41 into 23. So a couple of movers there at Warrnambool in the first. John Allen is the Jockey Challenge favourite at $2. Linda Meach, $2.60. Declan Bates, $5.50. Tom Madden at 15, T.O. Nugent 21, Bo Mertens 31. Johnny Allen, according to the punters, has the best book of rides this afternoon at Warrnambool. He is the Jockey Challenge favourite at $2. Adam Crittenden 10, 11, 8 and 3 in the first, and they're about to load. Grafton will follow race 1, which is 6 minutes away. Brass Band is still the favourite. We had a look a couple of minutes ago. It's just out to $2.25, though. $2 to $2.25. 6 Turpins Torment, $3.60 into $2.80. It's the best back to beat the favourite. And the way it's trending, it could start favourite. 3 Fabulous Fiano, 440. 8 Follow That Dream, 11. 5 Savannah Golden Boy, 12. And 1 Armoroy, best of the rest at 21. That's a look at Grafton Race 1, which is still 5 minutes away, but they're loading at Warrnambool. Here's Adam for the first.
2: Hamwood and Winter Ark have all loaded already. All Together Now joins them. Greystone, gate 3, goes in riderless. Alimo up into barrier 4. There's Coltrane going in. So just a couple more to load. Massalia and Los Bravos. And then they'll be right to go in the first event of the day. So a good four track with the rail in the true. Masali has gone up into a middle draw and his Los Bravos going up into the widest barrier, and the field is set and ready to go. Just got to get the gate shut behind Los Bravos, which they do now, and they're ready. The first is the choice is Flooring Warrnambool Maiden. Starter presses the button at the 2,000 metre start and they're underway. And the favourite left pretty well, King Snitz. He's going to be in the front half at least as they head into this first turn. Only a short run to it from this start point today with the rail out. Tamwood for the moment had the front with King Snitz, a Coltrane and Winter Ark. So there's four across the track there. Greystone in fifth, Roland on the River sixth on the inside. And then came Massalia and Halima, who's just got his mouth open a bit. All Together Now and Los Bravos are the last pair as they make their way into the back. But it's the Mount Gambier trained Coltrane Train who had the lead from Winter Ark as they head inside the 1300. So not a lot between that front pair. They led with King Snitz, who's found a beautiful position in running after they've settled down. He's one off the fence in about a share of third place there with Tamwood on his inside. Greystone and Roland on the river with the next pair. Then Massalia and Halimo all together now and Los Bravos as they continue to roll along the back. So they've passed the 1000 metre point and it's just a steady gallop at best. Winter Ark off the rail has just taken a narrow lead here from Coltrane. King Snitz is well and truly poised. He's been afforded every hope. The odds-on favourite for Bates in third, Tamwood fourth, then Greystone rolling on the river and Massalia. Los Bravos and Halimo, the second favourite. He's a fair way off the front considering it hasn't been a strongly run race, and the last one is All Together Now. They've passed the 600, and Winter Ark and Coltrane are the co-leaders, but Bates gets moving here on King Snitz. He's already three wide and closing on the 2 litres. Greystone a length away with Tamwood rolling on the river. Massalia and Halimo headed the others around the turn. Winter Ark just about joined by King Snitz. Is Massalia putting in a burst out wide and then followed by Tamwood and rolling on the river. King Snitz drew to the front, 200 to go, and gets away from Massalia. Los Bravos and out wide all together now, but the favourite's going strongly up to the 2,000 today, King Snitz, and he wins well. King Snitz by 2.5 lengths. Los Bravos has done a good job to get into second. Third All Together Now and fourth Massalia. They were followed by Winter Ark. Next in was Coltrane and Roland on the river. Further back came towards the end Tamwood and Greystone, and Halimo's pulled up with a bit of an issue here. Just past the post, ended up running last. The favourite, an easy winner. Easy enough, like he had a great run through the race. There wouldn't have been any excuse with how the race was run for him. It just took him a little while to build up and then get clear in the home straight because they were starting to queue up behind him, 300 from home. And Bates had to get stuck into him a little bit, but as a horse that's showing promise over a long trip, he did build up well in the home straight. He's ended up running away from them to score a comfortable victory. Los Bravos in second, a much improved run from him. All Together Now in third, number one, and Massalia in fourth place. So 10-4-1-8 are the interims, 10-4-1-8. The winner, King Snitz, is a three-year-old colt by Snitzel. Winner trained by Shane Jackson and was ridden by Declan Bates. Second to four, Los Bravos, who's by Churchill, Tom Dabernig and Beau Mertens. One All Together Now, third by Nakoni for Michael Townsend and Brad Rewilla. Fourth, Massalia. Fifth was Winter Ark. And officially, the winning margin on the line is 3 lengths, with a length and a quarter back to third. Race time was 2:06.35.
0: 10-4, 1-8. Thank you, Adam. On the first at Warrnambool, the first favourite home at a $2 quote and $1.04, so holds up pretty well on the tote. They're loading at Grafton for the first. Archie McComb is the short jockey price, jockey challenge favourite at a short quote at $1.60, and they're getting set for the first. Warrnambool Dividends, number 10, King Snitz at $2 and $1.04. Number 4, Los Bravos, second, $4.20. One altogether now, $2.40 and 8. Massalia, fourth. The Quinella 13, Exacta 15, the Trifecta 68, and the first four race one Warrnambool, $355, 10-4, 1-8. Late scratching was the six, sub was the winner, King Snitz number 10. After Grafton, back to Geelong for race two with Rob Tester in 5 minutes. Rob's selection 6, 2, 8 and 4. He's with Aston Taurus, who's the second favourite at $3.70. Two Ghost Walker holds the call at Geelong at $2.50. Here at Grafton, Turpin's Torment is the new favourite. It's best backed at $2.50, in from $3.60 this morning. Two Brass Band Unwanted, $2.15 out to $2.60. And three Fabulous Fiano, best of the rest at $4.40. Here's Terry Spargo for race one, Grafton.
3: Blinkers. And we wait for the red light. On now, the gates are back. Racing. Brass Band began fairly from the inside stall. Savannah Golden Boy and Fabulous Fiano came out faster. Savannah Golden Boy leading onto the course proper. Fabulous Fiano second. Armory third, three wide and working forward. Brass Band settles fourth on the inside of Follow That Dream. Long Hot Summer is second last and Turpin's Torment three quarters of a length away. Armory has rolled to the front. There's not a great deal of speed at the 1200 metres mark. Armory leading by a half length. Fabulous Fiano working to second. Savannah Golden Boy third on the heels of the speed. Follow That Dream is fourth, followed by Turpin's Torment on the outside of Brass Band and Long Hot Summer a length and a half away. Still, it is a crawl travelling the side. Armory in front. The rider of Follow That Dream takes off now and she moves up on the outside of Armory when they leave the half-mile marker behind. Fabulous Fiano running third. Savannah Golden Boy, the blue and white on the fence. Turpin's Torment, the green colours, deeper out. Brass Band, who jumped the favourite, is angling away from the rail, needs an out, is still three and a half lengths off the lead, and Long Hot Summer whipped them in when they came to the top of the straight. Follow That Dream on the outside of Armory. Then Savannah Golden Boy, Brass Band back closer to the inside. Turpin's Torment out wide. Follow That Dream led past the furlong. Brass Band is getting up on the inside. Brass Band going to Follow That Dream. Turpin's Torment ran to third, but Brass Band drawing clear. Brass Band too good. Beat Follow That Dream. Turpin's Torment, Savannah Golden Boy, Armory, Fabulous Fiano and Long Hot Night. So the winner is the favourite, Brass Band, ridden by Tiffany Brooker. She was patient. Eventually the gap opened up on the inside. And Brass Band to pay $2.50 and $1.70.
0: You'll get the overs here, $2.80 and $2.30. $2.8, 6 and 5 on the first at Grafton. Brass Band, Tiffany Brooker. It was a drifter in betting, but it has landed the money. $2.80, $2.30. Number 8, Follow That Dream, $5.80. Number 6, Turpin's Torment, no. Third, 5, Savannah Golden Boy is 4th. Here's Declan Bates, winning rider of the first at Warrnambool aboard King Snitz, speaking with Matty Stewart on track.
4: Always good to get winner in these silks and great to get winner for Jacko too, so. Yeah, happy all around.
5: He's a nice looking type and looks like the further better. What are your thoughts?
4: He's a lovely type, this horse, but he's a long way from being sort of the finished article. He's a bit on his bit on edge. He's a bit of a baby still. Shane's done a really good job with him just to, you know, to get that win today. Not that he doesn't have the ability. He more than has the ability, but he's more about keeping him just sort of to get him through his first prep with these few runs and have him delivered today to do that. He's one for the future, I think.
5: You've got him into a nice spot, mate. One out, one back. And it looks like the conditions today are drying track right up his alley as well.
4: Yeah, no, look, he stepped well, so we lobbed into a beautiful spot. I was following the right horse with Sox Madden in front of me. Kind of took me where I needed to be, and he hit the front and wandered about a bit late into the rail. Just had to keep him up to his work. But track's in good nick. It's you know, it's nice to get on a good surface. We may even get an upgrade at some point, but it's in good order.
5: Good on you, mate. Good to see you in the winner's stall with no silks, buddy.
4: Yeah, cheers.
0: Declan Bates with Matt Stewart. A good report on the track there at Warrnambool. We just wait correct weight on the first 10, 4, 1 and 8. At the boxes, Geelong race number 2. Rob Tester is 6, 2, 8 and 4. On the first at Grafton, 2.865. Number 2, Brass Band. Tiffany Brooker, 2.80, 2.30. 8, Follow That Dream, second, 5.80. Number 6, Turpin's Torment, no, third, 5, Savannah.

0: Golden Boy 4th. The Quinella 1960, Exacta 1720. Trifecta paid 66 and the first four 140. After Geelong, we're off to Charlton for the third with Lachlan. It's over the mile, due in 5. Lockie is 8125. Selects 8125 in race 3. Ellie Joe for Jackie Barker on top and favourite in open race at $4. The one, She's a Blue Chip, 460. 5 Taste It, $6. 6 Skady at 6. And 9 Miss Malachite is $6.50. So pretty much $4 the field at Charlton for race 3. Lachlan McIntosh, 8, 1, 2, and 5. And it's due in 5 minutes. Here's Rob Tester at Geelong for the second.
1: Back runner. As they arrive at the start here, Pat, they're moving in. 280 Ghost Walker's been easy. Well tried Aston Taurus. Good money Aston Bogart. The two Aston dogs have been back to beat the favourite. Moving in. Second of 10 today, they're coming up. Odds are right, evens following, and they're set to go. Green light's on, right to run, race 2 Geelong. Racing. Ghost Walker very slow, so was Aston Taurus, and winning the start Aston Bogart from the outside. Remy Wright coming over to second, then Ghost Walker, Midori Onyx and Aston Taurus, followed by Run Barra Run, Aston Neutron, Poor Dulce the tailender. They're strung out as Aston Bogart takes the lead now from Remy Wright. Ghost Walker running on near the rail, Aston Bogart in front, late Ghost Walker and Remy Wright, but Aston Bogart has just won. Aston Bogart in a three-way photo scores from, I'd say, Ghost Walker, Remy Wright, then Run Barra Run, followed by Midori Onyx. Well back would have been Aston Taurus, Aston Neutron, and back with the tail enders there is Poor Dulce, and the run there is around about 23 dead. 23 dead, and Aston Bogart, number 4, will do enough and windy here. Number 4 will cling on and score. Second and third's pretty tight between 2 and 8. They're split by the winner. And many lengths away, I think one will be fourth, Run Barra Run. 4 first, 2 has got second, so 4 the winner, Aston Bogart. 2 Ghost Walker. 8's run third, Remy Wright. 4th, 1 Run Barra Run. 4-2-8-1. 4-2-8-1. 8:45. 14:54, the run 22-9-9-3. It's a neck by a head. A neck ahead, 4-2-8-1. 4-2-8-1 runs fourth. The winner, Aston Bogart, at around about $4.70 and $1.04. Third, the Beachside Security, 1-2 winner. Scratch 5 and 7, with 7 the late one. There's 6 to run. 400-metre restricted winner goes here at 5 past 2. That's 23 minutes away.
0: Rightio, Rob, thank you. 4-2-8-1. That's a trifecta to Rob's top four selections there, if you followed him in. Number 4, Aston Bogart, $4.70 and $1.04. Number 2, Ghost Walker, $1.30. 8, Remy Wright, third, $2. And 1, Run Barra Run, fourth. The Cordella, $5.90. Exacta, $14.10. The trifecta, effect is 68. First four paid 325, 4-2-8-1. And the running double at Geelong, 2-4, $28.60. The third at Charlton is next.
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0: Welcome back to Race Day. Good to have your company on this Monday afternoon. Correct weight is there at Warrnambool Race 1, 10, 4, 1 and 8, and it's also right to pay at Grafton on the first, 2, 8, 6 and 5. Charlton's due in 60 seconds for the third. Lachlan McIntosh selects the 8 to beat 1, 2 and 5. Ali Joe, his selection for the third. Shepherd and Race 12 on the other side with Daniel Hibbert. It's 6 minutes away. It's the third last with 14 races there this afternoon. And the numbers from Daniel, 4127 in the next. He's with number 4, Sweet I Am, at $2.30. 3, Poor Zenith, $4.80. Number 1, Smaller Axe, $6.50. 2, Poor Pascal, $7.50. 7, Fendi Express, best of the rest at $8.50. The first at Narromine this afternoon is only 10 minutes away, and they've had an early track upgrade at Narromine. They're on a good 3. They're now a good 3 there this afternoon. And the first is a maiden over the 1,300 metres. Col Hodges behind the mic this afternoon. Number 3, Quaint, and the 12, Silver Dream, are the equal favourites for the first at 2.30 at Narromine. Number 4, Azuka, $8.50. The 6, Meldiera, $12. Kneel Down, the 11, at 12. 8, Cooley Rocks at 15. And 2, Knightly Templar, or Knights Templar, is $41. The rest are at triple figures. And we'll get to Cole Hodges for the first of 7. Now on a good 3 at Narromine, it's about 10 minutes away. Coming forward to Charlton for the third, let's head out to Lachlan McIntosh.
1: In your early quaddies, you need the favourite number 1 in race 1, the first leg. And the previous, the second leg, going the way of the favourite, the 6 over the line. So it's a popular start to the early quaddie so far. Sean O'Sullivan's finished his work adjusting the gear on. She's a blue chip, and the starter, Mr. Fino, is about to call them forward. For race number 3 on a 9-race card here at Charlton this afternoon. Wide open betting race, this third event. $4 the field with the tab fixed odds betting. They're moving up. The welcome Probus members celebrating 50 years pace. The back rowers trailing up Ellie Joe, Miss Malachite. 6 off the front, 2 trailers off the back. And they're moving up well here at Charlton for the third. So race 3 of the day. Favourite inside back row, Ellie Joe, Jackie Barker for the Julie Brimicam stable. Really going to win the previous with Haberdash Joe, number 2, when it broke just late in the piece. They're all set and ready. This is the third at Charlton. And the wings fold back on the high gain gate. They're away, fast out toward the outside. Taste it. And it's going to zoom across, find the front from She's a Blue Chip at Stablemate. Moving up to second, Scardi in pursuit of the lead role, but not able to get by into the first turn. In fourth position, Good Time May. And fifth over on the inside, Ellie Joe, the favourite. On the outside of it, Miss Malachite, the other back rower, settling down sixth. And then the free leg at 2, Be Gold, who's second last one off. And restraining to the rear was the Ladybird. They sort out their positions, approaching the 1,200 metre marker, and after flying off the arm, Taste It, looking to slow up, 29.6 first quarter, the final mile. Second, Scardi is happy to let the leaders slow down, and they control things to suit themselves through a pretty leisurely second quarter for a mile race. In the box seat, She's a Blue Chip, all ready for the Retke Development Sprint Lane. Fourth, Poise, Good Time May. Fifth in the running line, Miss Malachite, around the favourite who's badly hemmed in, Ellie Joe in a snooker, 3 back the pegs. They head to halfway at the GMG Financial Group turn. The last pair, the Ladybird, who's on the inside of 2 Be Gold. They go inside the 800, second quarter, 31.7. And down the Bendigo Bank back straight the final time. Taste It's trying to lead all of the way. Held back to the field. Led a metre and a half to Scardi Park. Third, She's a Blue Chip. Following it, Stablemate, waiting on that sprint lane exit. Good Time Mace had a good run fourth, about to peel. Trying to flush it out, Miss Malachite. Held up on the inside, Ellie Joe, the favourite with nowhere to go. The Ladybird's in between runners and peeling deeper, 2 Be Gold. Bunching field off the back, 28.8 the third quarter. Taste It, upping the ante, led by a neck. The outside, Scardi's hanging tough. 3 deep, Miss Malachite. Behind the leader, She's a Blue Chip, about to sprint lane with the favourite, Ellie Joe. Good Time May, the Ladybird, both under pressure, then 2 Be Gold in the straight. Taste It under siege. Scardi, the outside, Miss Malachite, the sprint laners. She's a Blue Chip, right up along the pegs. Ellie Joe, where to look? Miss Malachite out deep, swept up to take the front from She's a Blue Chip. She's a Blue Chip kicking on, and She's a Blue Chip has beaten Miss Malachite. Third's a big lineup. Scardi are over over on the inside, Ellie Joe. Not far away, the Lady Bird and also Good Time May. Weakening out of it late was Taste It, and toward the back was To Be Gold, 29.5, and they've run the mile in 159.5. Good finish. The sprint laner, she's a blue chip, Sean O'Sullivan, has been able to finish on best and score. Had a nice run following its stablemate, Taste It. Got first dibs at the Redkey Development sprint lane. Miss Malachite off the three wide move. Had to sustain the run out of the running line three back through that last quarter. Loomed up to take the lead, but with fresh legs, she's a blue chip's been able to knuckle down nearer the inside and finish on a little bit too well for the nine, Miss Malachite, and six has run third, which was Scardy, who sat parked and battled it out bravely. Ellie Joe was over on the sprint lane, deep in on the pegs, in fourth, the favourite. 1968, 1968 on the Welcome Probus members celebrating 50 years pace. 1968. The winner, she's a blue chip by Heston Blue Chip from Danielle's Pride, raced by M. Bull, Glenn Bull the trainer, Sean O'Sullivan the driver. Second going to number nine, Miss Malachite, who's by Pet Rock from our Sandy Beach, raced by C. Hildebrandt. Mick Bellman's the
0: 1.96 and 8. Thank you, Lockie at Charlton. They're at the boxes, Shepparton race 12. Number one, she's a blue chip at 5.40 and $1.50 the place. Number nine, Miss Malachite, second, 2.20. Third to the six, Scardy, 2.80. And eight, Ellie Joe, fourth, 1.968. The Quinella at Charlton, 16.50. The Exacta, 31.90. Trifecta, 179.50. The first four paid 897. For 1.968, the running double, 6-1, $16.70. After Shepparton and race 12, we'll have a look at a market at Warrnambool and get you Adam Crittenden selections. Race 2 is 10 minutes away. They're coming into the mounting yard as we speak. Narromine race 1 is only 5 away as well. Here's Shepparton with Dan.
2: 9 of 46. First go here today, though, and two narrow victories at its last two starts. $6 for Smaller Axe, who was a winner at Sandown. On a Metro card there, three starts ago, and was third here last start to Quest for Style. It's a huge price that night at Sandown's, won 8 of 40, and 8.50 Paul Pascal, whose form's pretty good. He's won two of his last four. Fourth at Shepta, got a message last start, only beaten three lengths. So the inside four boxes, the key hopes here for the two more races to go, grade five. Favourite in blue, they're ready to run. Race 12, set. And away, Sweet I Am, only fair to go. Winning the starts was Pop It Up, and it led the way. Sweet I Am burst through the traffic to get to second and trying to come across Fendi Express, but it bumped with Bull Durham. Then came Smaller Axe, clear on Paul Zenith, Paul Pascal, and Apoa Elvis is at the rear. Sweet I Am wants to run up the track. Pop It Up, coming through Bull Durham, bursting through Smaller Axe. Smaller Axe! Smaller Axe, I think, has got there and won it. And it's a photo second with Bull Durham, and on the outside, Sweet I Am, there's not much between that pair. Next across in fourth was Pop It Up ahead of Paul Zenith, Paul Pascal, Apower Elvis and Fendi Express. 22.659 the time, and Smaller Axes won again. 1.48 and 5 straight on the board. 1.48 and 5. 8.32, 14.34 and 22.659. 1.48 and 5. Smaller Axe gets there. Nails Sweet I Am and Bull Durham. They'd bumping their Sweet I Am with Pop It Up. Open the door for Smaller Axe, and he's been able to go through and win the day.
0: 1.48 and 5. Thanks, Dan. I'll get those out. They're coming through now at the gates. Narromine for the first. It's 3 minutes away. Number one, Smaller Axe, 5.50 and $1.70. Number four, Sweet I Am, 1.60. 8, Bull Durham, 2.60 and 5. Pop It Up fourth. The Quinella at Shep, 5.70. Exacta, $20.20. The Trifecta, 100. First four paid $688 for 1.48 and 5. The running double, 3 and 1, 128.40. At Warrnambool this afternoon, race 2 is due in 7 minutes over the 1,400 metres, and it's for the three-year-olds. Number 8, Prime Pattern, first up for T.O. Nugent and Jason Warren at $1.95. 1, Bow and Ammo, that's cleverly named, and it's out of by Armoury. So some clever owners involved with Bow and Ammo, AMMO. $5.50, number 11, Tuscan Rose, $6.50. 10, Secret Crossing at 9. The 5, Malavac at 12. 2, Burrow is at 17. Number 7, Mosquillo, 17. The 3, Fufara, $26. Number 9, Endless Fury at 34s. The 6, Midnight Brilliance at 60 to 1. and the four Melboy is the roughie at triple figures. It's $101. Odds on favourite for the second at Warrnambool is number 8 Prime Pattern at $1.95, and Adam Crittenden has it on top. Adam's numbers in the second, 8, 10, 11, 1. 8, 10, 11, and 1. 2 minutes until Narromine. Race 1 with Cole Hodges is next.
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0: Now, they're loading at Narromine, now on a good three for the meeting there this afternoon. They had an early upgrade about half an hour ago. The Jockey Challenge sees Dion LaRue as the one to beat with the best book of rides at $2.80. You've got $5 for the Any Other Jockey. So outside of Dion, the punters aren't quite sure who is going to take out the

0: fixed odds. We've got Silver Dream firming into favouritism. They're about equal favourites, but Silver Dream's the one that's it's right under $2 now. Keeps firming in the market. Silver Dream from the Lou Mary stable. Now it's a track good three here at Narromine. Life Statement will be the last one to come up. So here it comes, Life Statement up in the line, 1,300 metres to kick the racing off here today at Narromine on a track good three. Red light comes on, stand by. They're all set here. Already here, coming out of a little chute here onto the course proper. 1,300 metres, they got a nice run to the turn out of the back. Off and racing, Meldra began pretty well. And also showing pace with Final Coast, but it's starting to get back through the field. Azuka is going up handy. Knight's Templar is also getting up into a handy position. And Kneel Down. Kneel Down had gone quickly now and leads Meldra. Followed then by Azuka, Knight's Templar, and the next one, Final Coast. Back along the inside came Cooley Rocks, taking off around the outside. Life Statement has Silver Dreams a long way back. Quaint, another one of the favourites, is back towards the tail of the field, and they're about to lead the back and just getting past it with Grandee. So they swing on the side and Kneel Down leads about a half length down. Mildred, Life Statement third at the 600, followed then by Knight's Templar, who snuggled away in the rails. The next one was Azuka, followed then by Silver Dream, making a bit of a ground. In behind them was Cooley Rocks, Quaint's last as they race up towards the home turn. And into the straight they come, and Meldra is coming after Kneel Down, further out of Azuka. Silver Dream is back and behind them. Meldra had gone up to Kneel Down. Azuka's running home well. Meldra and fighting over near the inside, getting home well, Cooley Rocks. But it's Meldra coming now at Kneel Down, and over on the inside, Cooley Rocks. But Cooley Rocks has beaten Kneel Down. Meldra then came Final Coast. Azuka would have been next in, followed in by Knight's Templar. Quaint was always back near the tail of the field. Grandee was a fair way back, and last of all was Life Statement. Well, the favourites have been bowled over in the first here, and we see Cooley Rocks, written by Grant Buckley, for the Gilgandra trainer Kieran Hazelden, $12.70 and $2.80. Beats 11, Kneel Down, trained by Dennis Bush over at four, $2.20, and 6, Mildred from the Brett Robb stable, $2.60 a place. So Kneel Down went to the early lead. Mildred sat up on its outside about a half a length away.
1: So a bit of a rough result to start the day at Narromine this afternoon. Number 8, Cooley Rocks for Grant Buckley, pays $10.20 and $2.20. 11, Kneel Down, second, $1.90. Number 6, Meldira, as Cole was calling it, at $2.20. Those are full dividends in just a moment at Nowra. Warrnambool Race 2, you've got 2 minutes to get on. The other side of that, it's Geelong with Rob Tester, Race 3 there this afternoon. Late scratching is the 7, Edinburgh Vale. Rob's numbers 8, 2, 1 and 4. Mug Science, the favourite at Geelong at $1.90. At Warrnambool, Prime Pattern just firms up slightly into $1.90. Bow and Ammo also trims up $9 into 6 a little bit earlier today and has gone 6 into 5.50. It's the second favourite, and they're about to load at the Bull at Narromine, just waiting to see those full divvies on race 1, 8, 11, 6 and 9. Warrnambool next.
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1: 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The Cornella

0: made 46, Exacta were 157, Trifecta 741, and the first four race one Narromine, $8,169, $15,353. Here's Adam at Warrnambool for race two.
1: But only her and Mel Boy are left to load, so the starter does come around for the second of the day. Tuscan Rose now heading in the right direction. First starter by Toronado. Her dam was a pretty handy mare. She won twice at Group 3 level Tuscan Sling, and she's been a reasonable producer at stud as well. Now Mel Boy up into a centre gate. Tuscan Rose, the outside stall. Prime Pattern, the clear favourite here, $1.85. The Southwest Communications maiden is race two. Tuscan Rose still not in the gates, and there's a bit going on around Midnight Brilliance in the stalls as well. So that might have just held up the loading of Tuscan Rose. And they're going to vet Secret Crossing here, number 10, so who's drawn next door to Midnight Brilliance. So a bit going on around those two outside gates there, Midnight Brilliance and Secret Crossing, and I'm hearing it is Secret Crossing that's the main villain out of that pair, and she's the one that's going to be scrutinised by the vet. And she's a massive drifter in the market today. She ran favourite in a small field on debut, but she's nowhere near favouritism today. She's gone $7.50 out to $17 on the VOP, so she's more than doubled her price in the last 20 minutes of betting. She's being trotted up here behind the gates. There's no issue with Dean Yendall. He awaits just behind the starting stalls. And cleared to run, so Yendall's being legged back on, so she will take her place. They've loaded Tuscan Rose in the meantime. So just Secret Crossing to rejoin them in the stalls, and they'll be ready for a start. A middle draw for the favourite here, Prime Pattern. And now they're set at the 1400. All ready. Away they go. Prime Pattern was out okay. There's no speed from Malavac or Mel Boy after the start. Tuscan Rose showing a bit of speed from a wide gate and is up towards the front with Bow and Ammo, Secret Crossing, and then Mosquillo the inside, and Prime Pattern's nice and handy in fifth position after 300 metres. They were followed by Foo for All and Burrow. Next was Mel Boy, Endless Fury, Malavac, and a length away last to Midnight Brilliance. Tuscan Rose had the front, rolled out a length and a half clear with 900 left to go. From Secret Crossing second, Bow and Ammo in third, and Prime Pattern is in the prime position. Fourth one off the fence, then Mosquillo and Foo for All. Next was Burrow and Endless Fury, followed by Mel Boy, Midnight Brilliance, and the last one is Malavac as they moved off the back. They've headed past the 600, and it's Tuscan Rose, nearly a length on Secret Crossing, her stable mate in second. Prime Pattern under a hold comes out into a three wide position. Bow and Ammo was next, and then Foo for All, Mosquillo, Endless Fury, Mel Boy headed the others. The last three not winning chances as they turn for home. Tuscan Rose kicked away from Secret Crossing, so Prime Pattern has to pursue pretty hard, but is now chasing the leader with 200 to go. Tuscan Rose running a bold race. Prime Pattern's drawn up alongside, is level now with 100 to go. Prime Pattern and Tuscan Rose, who won't be shaken off. Prime Pattern, Tuscan Rose, Prime Pattern just. Prime Pattern won it from Tuscan Rose, who was really good in defeat. Four or five lengths away third, Bowen Ammo, Foo for All runs fourth, then Endless Fury, Mosquillo and Midnight Brilliance ahead of Mel Boy and Secret Crossing, Burrow, and the last one was Malavac. Prime Pattern had to pull out everything there. The first starter was really determined, Tuscan Rose, and she did everything but win there, but the favourites just edged her out. Ridden by T.O. Nugent for Jason Warren, they've been a long way in front of the rest. Bow and Arrow third best, but a long way off the top two there. And Foo for All will get into fourth place, number three. So the interims go 8, 11, 1 and 3.
0: 8, 11, 1 and 3. So they've finished in market order. The top three in betting have gone 1, 2, 3. At the Boxes, Geelong Race 3. Prime Pattern started favourite, $2 and $1.10, number 8. Number 11, Tuscan Rose, second, 170. The 1, Bowen Ammo, $2 and 3 was fourth, Foo for All. The Quinella paid 4.40, Exacta 7.40. Trifecta 26.10. Just awaiting a first four at Warrnambool. The running double, 10 and 8, $4.50. That first four's in, 8, 11, 1 and 3, 291.70. Here's Geelong.
2: Righto, set to go here, Pat. Last of them being locked away. 8's the favourite, Mug Science, ahead of 2 Lunar Missile. Last of them in. And they're right to go, race 3. The third of 10 today at Geelong. Last of them settling in. Green light's on, they're right to go. Set. Racing. Mug Science slow to go. Winning at Lunar Missile. Sped out to lead. Mug Science coming around the outer. Then Forbes Houdini, followed by Jet Sprint, and getting back now, Consuming Fire and Zipping Ashwin. On the turn, Lunar Missile grabbed by Mug Science, wide out. Up to third, Forbes Houdini, then Jet Sprint. They turn and Mug Science wide out, and Lunar Missile going stride for stride with Mug Science doing better. Takes the lead and beats Lunar Missile. Clear to Forbes Houdini, and then Jet Sprint, Zipping Ashwin and Consuming Fire, and the run there, 22.98. Eight the winner, Mug Science. Eight first. Runs down the kennel, mate, Lunar Missile. The winner ahead of Forbes Houdini, 8.24. And fourth will go to number one, Jet Sprint. 8.38. 14.60. The run, 22.976. Eight Mug Science beats two Lunar Missile, four Forbes Houdini, one Jet Sprint, 8.241. They're confirmed now. 8.241. It's a length and a quarter by one and a quarter by one and a quarter. One and a quarter, one and a quarter.
0: 8.241. Thank you, Rob. That's a winner on top and a first four and trifecta to Rob's selections. Those totes in just a moment. We're about to catch up with T.O. Nugent after the win of the favourite Prime Pattern in the second of Warrnambool. They're at the gates of Grafton for race number two. It's a 1,015-metre maiden and it's due in a couple of minutes. Number nine, Brief Authority. Andrew Mellion rides as the favourite. 290 into 210. Six, Universal Energy. 420 to 440. The 10, Scrambling at 460. Eight, Exit Strategy at $10. Number two, Encontour at 21, and the three, Hey Columba, best of the rest, $23. After Grafton, it's back to Shepparton for the first of the extra races, race 13. It's 6 minutes away. Daniel Hibbert is 8.425, 8.425. Gold Harada is on top and favourite at Shep for race 13 at $3.60. At Geelong, number eight, Mug Science, 230-170, two Lunar Missile, 160, four Forbes Houdini, third, fourth one. The Cornella paid, it'll be no third dividend for the four. Quinella $4, Exacta $3.50, Trifecta 10, first four, 13, running double 4 and 8, 24. Here's Tio at Warrnambool.
3: In the yard he did. He was turned out in great order. His jump outs were great. I just thought, looking through his replays, especially his trial form, he hit the front one day in the jump out and waited for his mates. Very much the same here today. He was going to win by a nice length and a half. Very easy, very comfortable. Headed the work, mate, and thought about it.
4: Set of shades?
3: For sure, yeah. He's a big candidate for some headgear going forward. But, right with the way he's doing things, even on the way to the gates, he didn't want to go past another runner and had to sort of take him there and tell him this is business, what we're here for. And down the track, he'll learn about it. Nice confidence win for him. He had the form to suggest he was going to come here and win, but made me earn it late.
4: And the first two, mate, you gap third, so there's plenty of merit in that win.
3: For sure. He's a nice horse. He's very good looking. He's got some great attributes. It's just when he learns how to win, get his nose in front, he'll be a nice horse in time.
4: Tell you what, mate, you're going well at the moment. You must be wrapped with where things are at. It's going to be a big couple of months for yourself, isn't it?
3: Yeah, it's great heading into spring. In great form, having a great run, good supporters behind me, and day in, day out, just installed a pool, and it's helping pay off that pool for sure.
4: Good on you, T.O. Well done, buddy.
3: Thank you, Tiz.
0: T.O. Nugent there after winning the second at Warrnambool aboard number eight, Prime Pattern. They're at the start at Grafton. Slight delay. The eight, Exit Strategy, needs to be resettled.
5: unrivaled, the best in the world. Those are big claims to make about NZB's ready-to-run sale, but its winning margins are even bigger. Graduates have won 33 Group 1 races in the last 5 seasons, and last season they won 26 black type races. While on average, graduates of the last 6 sales have earned more than $160,000. It's a sale that simply outclasses the rest, and buying at Karaka on the 18th and 19th of November is your opportunity to do the same. NZB, where winning begins.
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0: While they readjust the saddle of the gate exit strategy at Grafton, let's have a look at Charlton Race 4, which comes up in 6 minutes on the back of Grafton and Shepparton. It's over the 2100, and Lachlan McIntosh goes 6.58.4 in the next. Number 6, Azali Rockstar. Ryan Sanderson is the shorty at $1.60 in from 2.10 this morning. Number 4, Chrissy, $6. Number 5, Just Like Nugget, $7. The 2, Smoke and Shannon is 11. Number 1, Operza is 12. Number 8, Feel the Rain, $12. 3, Lorimer Major at 15. Number 7, Megawatts, 21. And the 9, Zwick at $126. Charlton due in 6 minutes for race 4. Lockie's numbers 6, 5, 8, and 4. With this slight delay at Grafton, we're going to get very close to Shepparton race 13 if you're betting there this afternoon. Daniel Hibbert is 8, 4, 2, 5 in the second last. Now they're loading at Grafton. Here's Terry.
7: Line. Brief Authority drawn the inside stall. Only the second career start today and first up. Two trials under the belt. Listen. They are, yeah, about to bring up Brief Authority. A Columbus edging forward. Hear the wolf cry. Stood out of the gate. Arabian Legacy. Exit Strategy remounted to Lucy and Ms. Wicked Showgirl. Yet to find their spots. So Brief Authority offered up to the barriers, one balk and then in. $2.20 on the tab fixed board. Universal Energy on debut at $3.80 and scrambling at $4.40. There's only three under double figures. Brass Band ran favourite, won the first. Won it with Authority. Exit Strategy goes up. Hear the wolf cry and DeLucy still out. DeLucy going in. Here's another one riderless. Ms. Wicked Showgirl. No jock. And she'll be led up towards gate number 4. She's in. Hear the wolf cry. Looked to have gone in but backed out before they could close the gate. Forward again. And in. And Arabian Legacy about to come up.
0: Heading to the boxes, Shepparton.
7: 5-4 Brief Authority with tab before they jump away. And there's the starter. There's the red light. Gates fly. Brief Authority from the inside came out quickly. Karamuru out wide, fast away. Universal Energy began well. Exit Strategy came out quickly. And at the end of 200 metres, Universal Energy, Brief Authority, the rail. Exit Strategy, 3 out. Karamuru, 4 out. They lead from DeLucy, Miss Wicked Showgirl, in Contre midfield, in front of Hey Columba. Hear the wolf cry. Final Pretense is well back. Scrambling second last. Arabian Legacy whipped them in when they reached the top of the straight. Exit Strategy down to the rail. Led Canberra. Universal Energy is 3 out. DeLucy, 4 out. Brief Authority is getting a split now. Got through on the outside of Exit Strategy at the 200. Brief Authority got the split. Ran to the lead from Universal Energy. DeLucy scrambling, running on from the back. Brief Authority in front. Scrambling too late. Brief Authority beat Scrambling. Miss Wicked Showgirl. Universal Energy. DeLucy on Contre. Hey Columba. Further back, Hear the Wolf Cry, Arabian Legacy, Final Pretense, followed by Canberra. Exit Strategy got tired and was amongst the cap catchers. Brief Authority used the inside gate, got the split when it was needed, into $2.20 and $1.20 on the New South Wales tote as one. Scrambling, $1.50, and we wait for third to go up. Number nine, Brief Authority, Andrew Mallion, has won. Scrambling, Grady Spokes has run second. Coming from well back, Miss Wicked Showgirl, third, Zach Waddick, 9, 10, 12. And fourth should be Universal Energy, but we wait for that to be confirmed. They've run 59.29, 59.29, a half length, the winning margin, a length and a half, split second and third.
0: 9, 10, 12 and 6 at Grafton. 9, 10, 12, 6, Brief Authority for Andrew Mallion at 2.10 and $1.10. Those totes in just a moment. Correct weight is there at Warrnambool Race 2, 8, 11, 1 and 3. Weights right at the Bull. Now a little late at Shepparton. This is live, Race 13.
8: Fourth behind Paul Bastow, two starts ago. Third, three starts ago at Ballarat behind Our Patch. Moving in, open race, 6 of the 8 under double figures. And the favourite will be the pink just ahead of the green and the black and white stripes. Just about ready. Green light turned on. Lure on the move. Race number 13. Favourite in the pink. They're ready. And away, Gold Harada, fair to go. There was good speed out from Paul Xanthi. It led easily, carving over Roar of Thunder and also Gold Harada, and pushing through now Bamboo Rupee, a line of three. Right behind them was Paul Mabella, trying to get through, got a rustler, and deeper tight Tiger. Paul Quintessa was last in the straight. It's Paul Xanthi, tackled by Bamboo Rupee. Late Paul Mabella, but Bamboo Rupee won it. Beat Paul Mabella and Paul Xanthi. And fourth across the line was a photo, probably Roar of Thunder ahead of Gold Harada. Next across, Paul Quintessa got a rustler, and Ty Tiger got shoved wide on the turn, ran last. 22.619 the time. Bamboo Rupee the winner. It'll be two beating 10 and 6. Fourth, it'll go to 7, Roar of Thunder. So 2, 10, 6 and 7 on race number 13. 2, 10, 6 and 7. 8.46 early, 14.16 on the way home. 22.619 is the time.
0: 2, 10, 6 and 7 at Shepparton, race 13. Daniel, thank you. We're only 20 seconds away from the fourth at Charlton. They're about to come forward. Lachlan McIntosh, 6, 5, 8 and 4. After Charlton, we're off to Geelong for race number 4 with Rob Tester. It's due in 5. Rob's numbers 8, 6, 7 and 5. James's Entity, the favourite, and the on-top selection at $2.50. Still awaiting to see dividends at Grafton after race number 2, 9, 10, 12 and 6. On the 13th at Shepparton, number 2, Bamboo Rupee, 6.50, 1.60. Number 10, Paul Mobella, 2.40. 6, Paul Xanthi, 1.50. And 7, Roar of Thunder, 4th. The Quinella, 17.30. Exacta, 61.60. Trifecta, 252.10. And the first four at Shep, 2.10, 6.7. $1,065. Still nothing through at Grafton. Here's Lachlan at Charlton for the fourth.
9: At the top of the straight, head down to the winning post, and it's two laps from there. 45 to 50 Raiders. A bit of a spread in the grades here. Favourite Azali Rockstar, three-year-old filly, paired by Brad Barnes, Ryan Sanderson driving, coming through the recent VicBred Super Series, chasing home Better Beat. So it's a big drop back in class for her today, back to 45 to 50 grade, and punters haven't missed that. She's into odds on. $1.35, all the rage. They're set to go. The Agrite pace, race for Charlton, and they're on their way. From the inside, Aperza trying to hold its ground from Smoking Shannon. Lorimer Major's nearly got across the pair, and on the charge too early on was Chrissy. Lorimer Major gets over to lead. Chrissy's going to take it off it, though, and deeper out going forward, the favourite Azali Rockstar. Behind the leader at the moment, Aperza, but about to go three back the pegs, although going up fast here, Sanderson with Azali Rockstar to make a play for the lead. Chrissy's kicking through to keep it at bay. Smoking Shannon can move up into the 1-1. On the pegs, Aperza three back fifth, and tracking it up is Feel the Rain on its outside, Just Like Nugget, the second favourite back. Third last, Megawatts the local is second to last, and Zwick is the last one. Bit of speed early, gee, 33.2 the lead time. They don't go that quick here very often. I'm not sure that I've seen them go that quick much before. And out on top through a very fast lead time is Chrissy. It's comped a bit of pressure early on. Sitting parked on the outside second is Azali Rockstar. Favourites had to earn its keep. They'll need to come up for air and get a bit of oxygen back in the lungs. Behind the leader, Lorimer Major, and nicely positioned, Smoking Shannon in the 1-1. Three back the outside, just like Nugget, will be liking this tempo. On its inside, Opertzer likewise. On the pegs, four back, Buried Feel the Rain. 30 seconds, the first quarter. Fast first lap, they hear the bell. Second last is Megawatts, and at the tail end, Zwick. They head into the final lap at the Agrite pace, and at the GMG Financial Group turn, they head. The leader is Chrissy. Leads the way a couple of metres. The outside, Arzali Rockstar. Third on the pegs, Lorimer Major. 31.2 the second quarter. So after that fast lead time, they've been able to back it off a bit through the middle. Three back the pegs, Opertzer, and launching Smoking Shannon. As Arzali Rockstar was put under pressure, this odds-on favourite. You wouldn't want to be on it. It's starting to yield ground, just like Nugget.

0: It's coming into it, megawatts. Opertz has held up three the pegs. So four the pegs is Feel the Rain. Getting into some clean air, but coming the long way home, and Zwick is last. They work off the back. 29.2, they went down the back. And Chrissy, just running a race, led by 3 metres. Smoking Shannon, the outside's Flat Chat. Just like Nugget is only battling deeper. Behind the leader, Lorimer Major. Very deep then was megawatts, but in the lane, Chrissy has had to burn the candle at both ends, but is full of running at the 100 metre mark. Out by 8 metres, Lorimer Major, just like Nugget. Trying to get through Feel the Rain, but it's going to be Chrissy. Chrissy, a tough performance. Chrissy first, second megawatts, third, just like Nugget. So just in front of Feel the Rain and Lorimer Major. Break back to the other, Smoking Shannon. Further back in the field to Opertzer and Zwick. And Nazali Rockstar, the odds-on favourite, has stopped as if shot at the end. It's dropped right out. 29.5 and 157.3 was the mile rating. Set up by very fast lead time. Last mile wasn't super quick, but gee, that was a fast lead time, 33.2. And Chrissy has been able to lead all of the way. Zali Rockstar came out fast to sit outside of it and had a little look for the front, couldn't get by. But Chrissy has been able to lead, get a nice little breather through the middle stages, and has just outstayed its rivals, plain and simple. Chrissy, number four, taking out the Agrite pace. Chrissy's by Captain Treacherous from Pond de Girl, raised by N and W Dewhurst. Mick Carbone, the trainer, and Jack Law, the driver. 4.75 are the numbers. Seven getting into second. Megawatts has run a good race.
1: So 4.75. We'll get fourth at Charlton in just a moment. At the boxes, Geelong race four. They've just hit the system at Grafton after the second. 9, 10, 12, and 6. Number 9, Brief Authority. Andrew Mellion, 2.10 and $1.10. Number 10, Scrambling, 2.40. 12, Miss Wicked Showgirl, 4.90 and 6, Universal Legacy, Universal Energy, fourth. Quinella, 3.70. Exacta, $6.20. The Trifecta, $20. First four paid 80. The running double, no, it didn't. The trifecta paid 80. The first four paid 269. And the running double, 2 and 9 at Grafton, 5.10. Full numbers in a moment at Charlton. Here's Robert Geelong for the fourth.
2: Moving in, Pat Aston Francesca, well backed here into favourite. Number three, $5 into 280. Set to go. Green lights on. Racing. Aston Francesca left well. Going out hard though, Cindy Kabang is going to lead Aston Francesca initially. Going up Super Sealant, Blame Spencer as they jam up. And taking the lead, Super Sealant from Blame Spencer and Trajectory wide out. Running on James as entity and well clear to Aston Francesca and Undershot Velma in the straight though. And Super Sealant out by 2 lengths to Trajectory. Running on late, Super Sealant will win though from Trajectory, who's run on well. Then Blame Spencer and James as entity. And they finished well clear to Aston Francesca, Undershot Shot Velma and Cindy Kabang run their 23.20. 23.20 for Super Sealant, number 5. $6 out to 10. Virtually unwanted in betting, but took advantage of a big traffic jam on the first corner to assume control, and he's kept on going solidly to win. 7 second Trajectory. 6 third Blame Spencer. 8 fourth James's entity. 5, 7, 6, and 8. 8.55. 14.63, the run 23.175, half a length by a length and a quarter. Half a length, 1 1/4, 5.768, with Super Sealant there at good odds prevailing ahead of Trajectory, Blame Spencer, and James's entity.
1: Race 5, 7, 6, and 8. Rob Tester, take a bow. That's a nice trifecta and a first four to Rob's selections there. Number 5, Super Sealant, 9.40 and 5.20. Number 7, Trajectory, $1.80. 6, Blame Spencer, no third. 8, James's entity, fourth. The Quinella paid 24. The Exacta, 61. Rob's trifecta, 264. And his first four, 5, 7, 6, 8, a healthy 1,139. Running double, 8 and 5, 16.30. Early quaddy, 2.485, $392.80. Quaddy gets underway next, race 5 at Warrnambool. And Rob's numbers, he's seeing them pretty well this afternoon, 9.271. 9.271. Now, at Charlton on the 4th, it was 4.758. Number 4, Chrissy, 5.40 and $1.30. Number 7, Megawatts, 4.60. 5, Just Like Nugget, $2 and 8, Feel the Rain, 4th. The Quinella, 67. Exacta paid 127. The Trifecta, 595. The first four, 4,551 for 4,758 at Charlton. Running double, 1 and 4, $40. And the early Quaddy, 1,614, $308.10. In the yard, and the jockeys are getting mounted up for the third at Warrnambool this afternoon. It's due in 4 minutes, the Cass Iron Maiden Plate. It's over the 1,200, a maiden. And number one, Big V, Linda Meach, rides for Tom Dabernick, is the favourite at $2.10. Just drifting, though, did open at $1.60 earlier yesterday. Number seven, Grifter, $2.70. Third line of betting is the eight, Blue Cachou, at $4.20. Then you're out to double figures for the four, Prince Adora, at $13. Number six, Tequila, $26. Two, Caledonian Summer, at $34. And number three, Flaws and Sins, at $41. 5 and 9 are scratchings in the next at Warrnambool. And Adam Crittenden is with the favourite. One, Big V, to beat 7, 8 and 6. 1, 7, 8 and 6, Adam's numbers at Warrnambool. Head of the third, and they're heading out.
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1: The first of eight races this afternoon at Pinjarra with Matt McDermott is only 15 minutes away. The track is rated good and the weather is fine. And if you're doing a form, there's a late one through at Pinjarra. Go to race three. Race three, number eight, High Stakes King, is a late one at Pinjarra. Race three, number eight, High Stakes King. Matt's numbers in the first, 5781. 5781. He's with Lavrador off the 20 at $2.10. The first is over the 2,116. A stand start for the Trotters at Pinjarra. So Warrnambool's coming up next with Adam Crittenden. His selections 1, 7, 8 and 6. On the other side of that, we head to Narromine for race two, a 1,600 metre class one. And it's due in 7. 3 Snow Dog is the favourite at Narromine, $3. 2 Media Spin, $3.20. 6 Wooden Please at $7.50. Number 12, Grey Belief at $7.50 also. The 5 Sabatina is $8. The only other runner in single figures is the 4 Broadcast Boogie at 9. A jump out to Elf Lion at $21. Donovan Dillon rides it, number 7. The 13, King Kramer at $26. And Born Again, the 1, $41. The other 2, the 8 Eclair Coming and the 10 Summer Sonata, are $151. Snowdog the favourite for the second at Narromine, which will follow Warrnambool. Race 3 at The Bull is coming up next with Critters.
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1: Now, they're about to load at Warrnambool for race number 3. Big V is 230 into 225 here late. Number 7, Grifter, 280 to $2.60. Blue Cachou, the 8, was $17 into 8 a little bit earlier today, but now has just drifted has firmed up further into $4, was as short as $3.80. Number 4, Prince Iadora, is at $14, did open at $19 this morning. Brad Rewilla rides for Tom Dabernick, who has a 3-pronged attack in the third. Tikiella, number 6, is at $34, out from 26. Three Floors and Sins, 41 to 51. And number 2, Caledonian Summer, is at $61. And we are pretty close to the third at Bournable. Here's Adam.
8: Gate 3, and that will leave Tikiella and Grifter. So they'll be the final two to load with a smallish field here in the third of the day. $2.30 Big V, $2.60 Grifter, and Blue Cachoo's firmed into $4. So they're the three in the market here. So Tikiella is in. Grifter moved up into the outside stall. They're just about set for the Cassine Maiden. Race 3, 1,200. Floors and Sins getting up a bit in gate 3. Signal, and they're away. A bit slow, Blue Cachoo off the inside. Grifter had no early speed. Big V was out fast and went straight to the front. Tikiella to sit second. Floors and Sins third. Blue Cachoo railing through. And then Prince Eudora, Caledonian Summer, last or close to it on the inside is Grifter as they get to the 800 point. Big V in control of things though, led by a length over Tikiella. Blue Cachoo into third spot, gets onto the back of its favourite or stablemate there, and the race favourite in Big V. Fourth is Floors and Sins, then Prince Eudora, Grifter second last, and Caledonian Summer is the last one as they come to the home turn. So it's Big V, still nursed along, a half length leader on Tikiella, Blue Cachoo, Floors and Sins, Prince Eudora wider, Grifter looking for a bit of room, Caledonian Summer is last as they enter the straight, Big V and Tikiella, who's gone up to almost join the favourite, two lengths to Blue Cachoo, and then came Grifter, 200 to go, Big V's been headed by Tikiella, Tikiella at the 100, drew clear from Big V, steaming home is Grifter, it's Tikiella in front, Grifter's going to get close, Tikiella and Grifter, Grifter's got there, wow. Grifter got up to win from Tikiella, Big V third, Prince Eudora runs fourth. And then Caledonian Summer, Floors and Sins, and Blue Cachoo weakened out and was the last one in. Oh, it looked like Tikiella was almost home in the home straight, but Grifter had had trouble getting out around the home corner and in the early part of the straight. But once he's been able to see daylight here, John Allen, he's really motored in comparison to Tikiella in the last 100 metres. And you could see that far out he was going to get close, but it was still debatable whether he would get there. And in the end, a last big stride right before the line has seen him claim the lead and win the race. He's got there by a head on the line.
1: It'll be 7-6-1-4 there at Warrnambool. 7-6-1-4. Thanks, Adam. Grifter, John Allen, 260-150. Number 6, Tikiella, $7.90 the place. No third for the 1, Big V, and 4, Prince Eudora. 7-6-1-4. More to come at Warrnambool. 2.5 minutes until the second at Narromine. I gave you that late scratching at Pinjarra, but with a bit more of an in-depth look at the meeting this afternoon, here is Matt McDermott. G'day, Matt.
10: Hi, Pat. Welcome to you and hello all. Beautiful conditions here down at the Paceway today and the track is always rated as good. Couple of changes in the first takeout number 4. There's a time change for race 2. It's been brought forward some 3 minutes to 1:17 with number 4 coming out. In race 3, a 3-year-old takeout 7. It raced at Bunbury the other night. Number 8 is also scratched late there. There's another late one in race 4 of number 3. 5 is also out. No changes to races 5, 6 and 7. Race 8, the last today. Number 9 is scratched. Form updates for number 7 was placed 2nd at GP Friday. Number 10 ran 7th at the same meeting and horse number 13 was 3rd on that same card as well. Interesting day of pacing. As far as best bets go, I can only find one that's just into odds on. I thought Ice Cold Sapporo might appreciate its class drop here than what it's met its first runs, first couple of runs back from a break. Currently at $1.90, and that is in race number 6 today at 3:41. Horse number 12, Ice Cold Sapporo. We start with the trot. They're on the track here and warming up for race number 1. First of the day at 12:42 over the 2100 from the stand. And it is due in around about 9 minutes or 8 minutes from now.
1: Good on you, Matt. His selections in the first 5, 7, 8 and 1. Loading quickly at Narromine for race number 2. At Warrnambool, 7 Grifter, 260-150. 6 Tikiella second, $7.90. 1 Big V, no third and 4th 4. Prince Eudora, the Quinella 34. Exacta 41. Trifecta paid 77. The first 4, $481, 7614. Running double 8 and 7, $5.70. After Narromine, we head to Shepparton for the last race 14 of the big card there today. Wraps up the program. 1732 are the numbers from Daniel Hibbard. He's with One Fury's Rage off the Cherry at $1.60. Here's Narromine race two with Cole Hodges.
11: 1600 metres in front of them. So stand by. We've got one to come in here. And that is Eclair coming. Eclair coming to come in. And that'll complete the lineup. Eclair coming moves forward. 1600 metres, they're almost set to go here. Stand by. Already here. Red lights on. Racing now. Born a Glen McGenwell. Broadcast Boogie gone up pretty quickly with Sabatina, and Media Spin is getting back along the rails now. Ophelion is just beside it. Snowdog comes around them. Wooten Please pretty deep. King Kramer starts to sweep around them very wide. Summer Sonata was next, then came Great Belief, and last of all was Eclair coming. So they sort themselves out and head down the back now, and Broadcast Boogie leads half a length on Born a Glen. There's a riderless horse here. They're followed then by Sabatina. The next one was Ophelion over on the inside. Snowdog the outer. Media Spin was a fair way back, another three lengths back then to King Kramer. Grey Belief, Summer Sonata, and Eclair coming was last of all. So I just can't pick this riderless one up, but it's Broadcast Boogie leading them down the side. The riderless horse was next, Born a Glen. Sabatina's coming around them. Snowdog Stakes to make, start to make significant ground. Media Spin was next, followed then by Grey Belief coming from a long way back. As they race towards the home turn, King Kramer was in behind them. Then comes Summer Sonata as they race onto the home turn. And they round the bend now, and over on the inside, it is still Broadcast Boogie in front. Grey Belief down the outside. Snowdog runs home fairly well. It's Broadcast Boogie still in front. Media Spin comes home well. Grey Belief is right down the outside. Broadcast Boogie, Media Spin is grabbing them. And down the outside with a big run, Snowdog. Snowdog, Media Spin, Grey Belief. Then came Ophelion out wide. King Kramer, Sabatina was next in. Broadcast Boogie followed in there by Summer Sonata. Born a Glen with a fair way back with Eclair coming. And the one I've missed in the call that lost the rider, it must have been, let's have a think about this one.
1: It's number six, Wooten Please. Jacob Stiff bounced straight up onto his feet.
11: Maybe it was Wooten Please. Anyway, Wooten Please, was it? Yeah, Wooten Please was the one that lost the rider. It was well fancy too, Wooten Please.
1: So it's 3, 2, 12 and 7. And Cole confirming the 6, Wooten Please, was the riderless runner soon after the start. I saw Jacob jump straight onto his feet. He'll be looked at by the ambulance staff, of course, and we'll get a update on him at Narromine when we can. 3, 2, 12 and 7 after race number 2. At the boxes, Shepherd and race 14. Before we get there, here's John Allen at Warrnambool after winning aboard the 7, Grifter in the 3rd.
12: Not ideal. The horses didn't really jump that well, did he?
13: Yeah, look, he didn't jump great. Probably made the wrong decision turning in. I went to go to come out, but I just kept riding the fence and I got a sweet run through. So I probably made harder work of it than the horse did. But luckily enough, he was good enough to get me out of trouble. And he put up a big finish to win.
12: Really let down that last 100, didn't he? It was quite impressive.
13: Yeah, he was. Look, he had a very good run first up against some nice horses in Pakenham, and then was disappointing here the last day, but on a very heavy track. So my first time sitting on him. Look, he was a little sluggish away, as he has been, and kind of forced our hand to ride him quieter today. The plan was actually to try and be more positive if he jumped well, but he didn't. So we just had to track the race around in, as I said, on the corner. If I'd kept riding in, we'd have probably got through a bit easier, and I think he'd have won easier. So look, he's done a good job to win.
12: Good to ride one for the Blue Star boys too, mate, who are here today.
13: Yeah, definitely. Look, I've had a bit of luck for the boys in the past, and they do a good job. They've got plenty of horses on the go at the moment, so I'm good to get another winner from. Good on
1: you. Johnny Allen there at Warrnambool after getting Grifter home, 7614. Correct weight won't be too far away. Narromine numbers, 3, 2, 12, 7. Totes in a moment. Here's Shepparton, race 14.
14: Three of her last four runs, she's won 7 of 72. $13 the two, poor Norbert, who's won 4 of 40. This is Shepparton extra 2. Race number 14, last of the afternoon here at Shep. The green light is turned on. Lure on the move, and the favourite is the red in the red. They're ready. And away, Furious Rage was second to go. Best out was Poor Romello, but the favourite's going to get clear air. Speed Poor Norbert goes up strongly, and they hit that first corner with Poor Romello clearing by two lengths. On Poor Norbert, Furious Rage, and then came Daredevil. Bunny Bale well clear then on Chalk and Cheese and Miss Coco in the straight. Poor Romello tackled by Poor Norbert. Poor Norbert, Poor Romello, Poor Romello. Poor Romello's fought back and is going to win the last and beats Poor Norbert. Third home will be Chalk and Cheese, I think, it just ahead of Piece of Me. Furious Rage was next, followed back to further back then to Daredevil, Bunny Bale and Miss Coco. Time of the last, 22.536. Number four gets it. Poor Romello holds off Poor Norbert, who just couldn't get there to get the victory. Seven has run third and three's run fourth. 4.27 and three on the last.
1: 4.27 and three. Daniel Hibbard, thank you very much. Those totes to come. Poor Romello at a price, $11.90 and $2. At the start for the first at Pinjarra, it's due in 2 minutes. At Narromine, 3.2.12.7. Number three, Snow Dog. Jake Precy Holmes at 2.71.40 beats the two Media Spin 1.70. 12, Grey Belief, 2.90 and seven was fourth. The Quinella 5.60, Exacta 10.10, Trifecta 75. First four, 424. And the Running Double, 8. And 3.55.70. We bounce the ball at Pinjarra next, race one.
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1: And they're about to come up behind the tapes at Pinjarra for the first. At Shepparton on their last, 4.273. Number four, Paul Romello, $11.90 and $2. Number two, Paul Norbert, 3.10. Seven, Chalk and Cheese, $1.80 and three, Piece of Me, fourth. The Quinella paid 58, Exacta 134. The Trifecta, 680. And the first four was 1,370. 4.273 at Shepparton. The Running Double, 2 and 4. No live tickets. Our thanks to Daniel Hibbard. After race one, Pinjarra, we head to Geelong for the fifth. Rob Tester goes 9.27 and 1. Here's Matt, Pinjarra, race one.
10: Thanks, Pat. Race number one of the day. First on the program, the Matt Scott Soakwell's discretionary handicap. Ellie Star on the front with Till the Sun Sets and Step by Step. Labrador's at the 20. Along with Sky Eagle, Rainsman Dean Miller celebrating a birthday today, so hopefully it's a prosperous one for you, Dean. Sky Eagle is his charge in this, just like Flair's also on the 20. BB Baroque and Saloon together with Majestic Breeze back there on the 30. And hit Saliva Racing. Slow out Majestic Breeze. Standing there also at the start as well was BB Baroque. And running down to the post, it's Till the Sun Sets, who's going to lead comfortably. Sky Eagle driving through between horses to get to second with Step by Step, three deep. Ellie Star on the inside. Labrador's in behind that group midfield out of the straight. Then just like Flair Saloon, Majestic Breeze, and a couple away is BB Baroque. Well strung out the trotters, heading into the back of the track. And in front, Till the Sun Sets for Lynn. Leads about three or so. Ellie Star is going to hold second over Sky Eagle, who's restraining in behind now back to third. Two lengths away is Labrador with Step by Step on the outside. They're trotting together. Couple of lengths to Just Like Flair, one and a half Saloon, a break to Majestic Breeze, and about four away is BB Baroque, a long last. 39.2, they trotted the lead, and going out of the Australian pacing goal back straight is Till the Sun Sets. Has a good break through the middle stages as four clear on chasing Step by Step up on the outside of the stablemate Ellie Star, then Labrador, who's getting a going up in the moving line around Sky Eagle. A couple of lengths to Just Like Flair, one and a half Saloon, a long gap in the field to the co stablemate's last Majestic Breeze and BB Baroque. So into the straight, 30.6 the first quarter. And Till the Sun Sets leads about two and a half to Step by Step, who got to second ahead of Ellie Star. Labrador works up in the moving line and is being tracked by Just Like Flair with Johns. And on the inside is Sky Eagle shuffled back. Saloon is last of the main group and down toward the post now the last pair, Majestic Breeze and BB Baroque. So they've heard the bell. And it's Till the Sun Sets guiding them towards the 800 metres at the DFG legal half mile. Till the Sun Sets trotting through the second quarter. in 29.7. Still leads about 2.5 to Step by Step. Labrador now to third. On the inside is Ellie Star, Just Like Flair in the 1-1 trail. Next on the markers is Sky Eagle. 1.5 further back to Saloon, and a long gap to Majestic Breeze and BB Baroque. Less than 600 metres to go. Till the Sun Sets is the leader, making every post a winner. Two lengths in front is Labrador, closing in now. So too, Just Like Flair. Ellie Star away from the inside, passing Step by Step, and out wider is Sky Eagle as they trot down to the Chicken Man 400 in 30.1. It's Till the Sun Sets leading Just Like Flair. Labrador's not picking them up at the moment. Around the outside is Sky Eagle and then Ellie Star. Further back then comes Saloon and Step by Step. But Till the Sun Sets leads into the straight. Just Like Flair giving chase. Sky Eagle on the outside. Then Ellie Star, who's come through to fourth. It's Till the Sun Sets, now joined by in the centre, Just Like Flair. And on the outside, Sky Eagle. It's the birthday man, Miller. He'll get the prize with Sky Eagle. Goes home a winner. Three quarters, Sky Eagle. Just Like Flair, tight third. Ellie Star rejoined Till the Sun Sets at the post over Saloon. Then Labrador's Mr. Place. Step by Step was next in. They were followed by Majestic Breeze and BB Baroque, the last one home. 30.6 the last quarter. And Australian pacing gold mile rate to come. About $5.40, $1.70, the winner there, Sky Eagle. Over Just Like Flair at $1.70. And Elish Star joining Till the Sun Sets in a photo for third. It was away well, Sky Eagle. He was driving through to try and get
1: so
10: to...
1: So 6-7 and a photo between the 2 and the 1. 1 on the 2. That result in a moment at Pinjarra. 60 seconds until Geelong race 5. Get your quaddies on. Rob Tester is 9 to beat 2-7-1. Is with 9, Paul Norn at a price, $17.310 the place. After Geelong, it's back to Grafton for race number 3. Over the 1190, a maiden in 3 minutes. The 1, Rum and Kirk, is the favourite, $3 into $2.80. The 15, Cui Rouge, $4.60. 7, Chop Chop Go, $6. Jenny Bell, number 12, is at 6 also. And the 3, Interactive, is at $7.50. Trinity State, the best of the rest, at $13. Number 13 in from 17. Full dividends to come at Pinjarra, 6-7-2-1 from the judge, 6-7-2-1. Here's Rob Tester, Geelong, race 5.
2: Good, Pat, thank you. Moving in. This has been very well tried. Poor Verity, 2.15 into 1.70. 7.50 Nikita Bale, 7.50 Zipping Glinda, 10 Poor Rex, 12 Benjaria, 13 Dragon Black. Odds are right, evens coming in. Poor Verity... been out of form lately, but at her best is quite a handy type. Runs the favourite from one. Set to go. Racing. Paul Verity went well from the inside, goes straight out to lead initially. Up to second on the outside is Zipping Glinda, and they're followed by Dragon Black getting out of the pack and running on. Followed by Nolan Bale, Porn Norn, Benjurin, Nikita Bale. Paul Verity slip clear. 5 in front on the corner. Dragon Black, Zipping Glinda, then Porn Norn and Nolan Bale, but it's all Paul Verity. Runs them into the ground to win easily. Over Dragon Black, Zipping Glinda, and Porn Norn's got fourth right on the post. Over Nikita Bale, Benjurin, Nolan Bale, and Paul Rex in the run there, 22.80. 22.83 to number one first. Paul Verity, 2.15 to 1.70. Favourite wins easily. One first, 8.35 and 14.48. 8.35, 14.48, 22.835 the run. One Paul Verity beat 6 Dragon Black, 8 Zipping Glinda. And a fourth will go to number 9, Paul Norn. 1689, 1689, 22.835, 6.25 the winning margin. And it's 3/4 second and third. 6.25 by 3/4.
1: 1689 Geelong. Thank you, Rob. They're loading at Grafton for the third at Pinjarra race 1, 6721. Number 6, Sky Eagle at 5.40 in 1.70. Beats number 7, Just Like Flair, 1.70. 2 Till the Sun Sets, 3.80 in 1. Ellie Star, fourth. Quinella 9.40, Exacta 22.40. The trifecta paid 272. First four, 1,330. 6.72-1 at Pinjarra. At Geelong, they're in 1689. Number 1, Poor Verity, $2.70. 6 Dragon Black second, 2.60. 8 Zipping Glinda, 2.40. 9 Poor Norn fourth. Quinella 8.70. Exacta $11. The trifecta 51. First four paid 407. And the running double 5-1, 1860. Charlton, race 5, starts the quaddy with Lachlan McIntosh in 5 minutes. A maiden over the mile. Selections from Lachlan 2147. He's with two, Amada Vilma for James Herbertson at $2.30. Evie Kate, a debutante, the four, $3 second favourite. Number one, Miss Adelia, $3.40. Seven, Captain Milo at $10. Number eight, Azali Shikari at $15. The three, Phil's Boy, $23. And number six, Better Talk, Best of the Rest at $51. We're also about to have a look at a market at Warrnambool for race number four with Adam Crittenden. And Dane Barry isn't too far away with a preview of the Warrnambool Greyhounds. Dane will join us after the fourth with Adam at the Gallops. Now, as they load at Grafton for the third, Rum and Kirk has been 290 out to three, 460 to 480 for the 15 Qui Rouge. The money late a little bit for number three, Interactive, $16 to $7.50. Did touch as short as seven, in fact. It's now back out to $8.50. And of the others, a little go, not much, but a little go for Jenny Bell, number 12. It's currently $7.50, Archie McComb. And they're pretty close at Grafton for race three.
17: Yanni goes in. Rum and Kirk drawn eight. And Qui Rouge drawn nine. So the favoured pair will be the last to be loaded. Rum and Kirk goes in. And here's Qui Rouge coming up. So out of the chute, 1190. Red light is on. Gates fly, Trinity State was slow to move, missed it by a length. Interactive not showing a great deal of speed, nor is Qui Rouge, who's last at the end of 200 metres. Jenny Bell went to the front, Chop Chop Go is second. King Kong Kerr third, Yanni fourth and three deep. Followed by Trinity State driving up along the fence. Rum and Kirk two lengths away, settling midfield at the 800 metres mark. A length to Magic Sound, followed further back by Deep Affection. Interactive is second last and Qui Rouge three deep at the back. Jenny Bell passed the 600 metres mark, led Chop Chop Go by three quarters of a length. Yanni's Red Cap went to third but travelling wide. Trinity State on the rail, then King Kong Kerr. Rum and Kirk will peel to the outside and Qui Rouge even deeper after they turn. Jenny Bell led at the 300 metres mark. Trinity State has the rail, then Chop Chop Go. Rum and Kirk is deeper out under pressure. Qui Rouge not doing enough. Trinity State hit the lead, darted for home. Trinity State is green but got away, and Trinity State won, beating Jenny Bell, Chop Chop Go, Rum and Kirk, King Kong Kerr, Yanni, Qui Rouge, Interactive, Magic Sound and Deep Affection came in last. Trinity State, number 13, $10.60, $2.90. Didn't begin all that well, but was able to use an inside draw to drive up behind the speed and won the money. Jenny Bell on the pace throughout, $2.60. And Rum and Kirk didn't get anywhere near the lead today, settled midfield, only one pace over the final part. Qui Rouge didn't begin well, the second favourite, last and wide coming to the bend, and did not show a great deal of zip. We wait for numbers.
1: 13-12 and a photo at Grafton. More to come there. Trinity State, Jet Newman, 10-60 and 3-20. Charlton Race 5 is due in 2 minutes. They're in the yard at Warrnambool for the fourth. 1,200 metre benchmark 62. Adam Crittenden is 2.586 in the next. He's with number two, It's a Yes, who is the even money favourite. Fred Kersley at $2. The eight, Flying Fury, 3.30. Number six, Thymore, 5.50. Three, Buzz It Up, $8. The five, Chantra, is at $9. And then we go to the one, Super Snitch at $51, and the four, Grassmere Jewel, the only other runner in the race, at 126. Adam Crittenden, 2.586, race four at Warrnambool in 6 minutes. It's still 13-12 and a photo at Grafton. Charlton is next.
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1: 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Number 7, Chop Chop Go, $1.51. 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And the Running Double, 9 and 13, $50.10. 13, 12, 7.

0: Be three back the inside early on. Sliding forward from out deeper, Evie Kate. The Sweet Lou debutante is up to set Park, moving to third as they round the first bend. They sort out their formation and they drop the anchors down. The other first starter, Phil's Boy, lobs the 1-1. And here's Captain Milo progressing forward out three deep. After drifting back initially from the wide gate, the speed was pretty slack up front. So Law's going up with a full head of steam to put a bit of pressure on the leader, Amata Vilmar. Back third, last Fast Talk and Paddy. Second last over on the inside was Nova Storm. And the last one is Better Talk at the Bell with 9.50 to go. 29-2 first quarter. Captain Milo just applying the pressure to Amata Vilmar. And they match motors neck and neck toward halfway. At the GMG Financial Group turn, 800 to go. Amata Vilmar the inside leads a metre and a half. Second on the outside, Park, Captain Milo. In the box seat, third, Miss Adelia, waiting on the Redgear Development Sprint Lane. She's had a good run. In the one out, one back, the first starter, Evie K. Nicely poised. Back on the pegs, Azali Shikari. Next, Phil's Boy, one of the debutantes, Fast Talk and Paddy. And the others detached, struck some trouble, obviously Better Talk, and dropping out of it was Nova Storm. 30.2, so a 59.4 half past the 400. 28.5. The quarter down the Bendigo Bank back straight. Leader Amata Vilmar just leads a neck. Captain Milo's right there. Three deep joining in. Evie Kate behind the leader. Miss Adelia will have fresh legs along the sprint lane. As they head into the lane, Azali Shikari and Deeper Phil's Boy in the straight. Leader Amata Vilmar coming through now. Miss Adelia knuckling down Evie Kate with Captain Milo. Amata Vilmar, Miss Adelia along the sprint lane, closing in fast. Miss Adelia, Amata Vilmar, Miss Adelia's gone home best to beat Amata Vilmar, and third following through along the pegs might be Azali Shikari in a photo with Evie Kate and Captain Milo, followed by Phil's Boy, a break to Fast Talk and Paddy, a further break off to Better Talk, and the last one in Nova Storm. 30.3, they've rated 158.1 for the mile. Good tussle between Amata Vilmar, Miss Adelia. Miss Adelia had the sit on Amata Vilmar, and with the fresh legs was able to outdash the pacemaker and favourite Amata Vilmar in the home stretch via the Retke Development Sprint Lane. Number one, the winner. Miss Adelia riding on the wall for a good showing with a good second on debut at Stall, and has obviously benefited from the experience even a little bit more. She got caught parked there at Stall and getting that nice soft trip from the perfect draw today. Connor Clark has given her the perfect run to get her maiden victory at start number two. 1, 2, 8, 4 are the numbers in the frame here at Charlton. 1, 2, 8 through to third, Azali Shikari. So it was behind the leader beating the leader, and three back the pegs with the pegs the place to be there. And Evie Kate's run fourth, number four. Seven was fifth in Captain Milo.
1: 1, 2, 8, and 4. Lockie confirms there at Charlton. Number one, Miss Adelia, Connor Clark, 860 and 180. Number two, Amata Vilmar, 130. 8, Azali Shikari, $3.50. Fourth in to number four, Evie Kate. The Quinella, 460, exact at 1340. Trifecta paid 5280. The first four's not quite there yet. The running double, 4 and 1, $33.30. Now, there's a late scratching here at the gates at Warrnambool. Number three, Buzz It Up. I'm hearing from Adam that the three, Buzz It Up, is a late scratching at the gates at Warrnambool. That first four at Charlton, 1, 2, 8, 4, $193. On the back of Warrnambool Gallops Race 4, we head across town to the Greyhounds and say good afternoon to Dane with the preview of that meeting. The first is due in 14 minutes. Dane, along with any changes at the Greyhounds at Warrnambool, after the gallops at Warrnambool with Adam. So that late scratching of Buzz It Up, just waiting to see the market update with that coming out. It was around a $10 chance. The favourite, $1.95, It's a Yes. $3.80, Flying Fury. Thymore, number six, is at $4.60. And then we go to Chantra, number five, at $12. Okay, now here's Adam at Warrnambool for race four.
2: Horse that is blindfolded. They normally get her a long riderless. She's not doing anything dangerous here, but she's just... I think she just senses where the barriers are, and she's just reluctant to walk herself up towards those stalls. She's probably within 10 metres of the gates. Now they've got her consenting to get up a bit closer. She's just about there now, I think.

0: Linda Meach will get back on her in the gates now that she's moved in. So these last two can come along. Ty Moore, who's been a bit of a market mover here, $6 down to $4.40. That's including the point where Buzz It Up came out of the race. So a bit of deduction work taking place there. And Super Snitch joins them too. And we're ready for the Bailey's Warrnambool Self-Storage. 1,200. Off they go. It's a yes, just fair out off the inside. Beginning quite well was Flying Fury. Had a narrow lead early over Ty Moore. Chantry goes up to third from Grassmere Jewel. It's a yes in fifth place. Last of the six is Super Snitch. So as they settle, it's an easy lead here for Flying Fury. Led by a half length over Ty Moore. Just over two lengths to Chantra third. Grassmere Jewel fourth. Looks like Kersley's got away from the fence on It's a Yes in fifth. And a length away last is Super Snitch. So at the 600 mark. And Ty Moore's just started to shade Flying Fury in the lead here. Two lengths away, third is Chantra, then Grassmere Jewel. Wide around is It's a Yes, and then Super Snitch as they head around the turn. So Ty Moore got out more than a length in front, actually got across Flying Fury before the corner. So Meach now switches away from the fence. Ty Moore turned in front from Flying Fury. It's a Yes starting to get up closer. Then Chantra at the 200 though. Ty Moore's going best of the leaders. Two or three in front of Flying Fury. It's a Yes battles away on the outside, but Ty Moore, if anything's increased, this lead margin, and Ty Moore a big winner. Ty Moore by three. It's a Yes ran second. Flying Fury third. Fourth was Chantra, and then Super Snitch, and last in was Grassmere Jewel. All honours with the winner there. Ty Moore, number six, ridden by Mel Julius for Simon Ryan, and was affirming third pick in the market, number six. So there had been a bit of support around for her today. And she's been able to score well. She won at Hamilton the other day, and she's had to progress from that 56 victory last week to a 62 today. But, well, she's a pretty confident mare at the moment. The way she sizzled away from the top two in the market. It's a Yes who's got into second. Flying Fury runs in third. Chantra in fourth. 6.285 are the interims. 6.285. Ty Moore, number six, went as a five-year-old mare by Alpine Eagle for Simon Ryan and Mel Julius. Defeats two. It's a Yes, who's by Yes, Yes, Yes, Lindsay Smith, Fred Kersley. Eight Flying Fury, third, a filly by Ole Kirk for Tom Dabernig and Linda Meach.
1: 6.28 and five, they've come straight through. Thank you, Adam. Number six, Ty Moore. Melissa Julius, $4.20 and $2.20. Beats number two, It's a Yes, $1.10. Eight Flying Fury, no third. Five Chantra, fourth. Cornella, $3.60. Exacta, $7.80. Trifecta, $13.70. The first four at Warrnambool, $17.90. 6.285, pretty popular. Running double, seven and six, $19.90. And the early quaddy, that was also popular at Warrnambool, $10.876, $60.40. Geelong Greyhounds, race six, comes up in 3 minutes, the second leg of the quaddy. Rob Tester's numbers, 7, 8, 10 and 6. He's with 7, Just Believe, at $2.20. Rightio, from one side of Warrnambool to the other, here's Dane Barry at the Greyhounds. G'day, Dane.
2: Indeed, thanks, Pat. Yeah, very good afternoon to you and to all RSN listeners. And yes, welcome to the Greyhounds at Warrnambool this afternoon. A 12-race program ahead today. There's 10 races over the 390 and two races today over the 450 around 12 degrees. Partly cloudy in the Bull today. Track is rated in the good range. The track, I must say, here today. And the surrounds looks a picture. No late scratchings or any changes to report. My best on the card comes up in race six with number eight, Exaggerator. His last couple of wins have been good. He was a winner two back at Bendigo over the 425, where didn't have the best of luck, and that run on paper time-wise didn't look that good, but he had an awful run in transit and still was able to win. You go back about five or six starts to his win before that at Geelong over 400, where he led there from a wide draw in 22.61. Now, he has the outside draw today. I think it suits him. He'll have plenty of speed early, and I expect him to be winning race six, number eight, Exaggerator. My best of the day is currently $1.80. My next best comes up in race eight with number four, Star Bright Hut. Was very taken by his last run at Ballarat over the 450, where he found himself at second last at one stage just before they hit the first turn. Was able to run second, only beaten two lengths in the end there in 25.58. I'm just hoping he lands closer today. Has a good PB here at the track and distance. Three goes here at the Warrnambool 450 for two wins at a minor and a 25.49 PB. So I just think if he lands in the first half, he'll be too strong at the end of 450. Race eight, number four, Star Bright Hut at $2.60. So my best bet, race six, number eight, Exaggerator at $1.

0: 80. My next best race, 8, number 4, Starbright Hut at $2.60. Good luck with those. A quick quaddie suggestion today. First leg of the quad, of course, race 5 with numbers 6, 3, 2. Second leg, 8, 7, 6. Third leg with 6 and 1. Final leg with 4, 1 and 8. First is underweight, 14 past 3. The last of 12 this evening goes at 6.56. Do bid everyone the best of luck at the Warrnambool Greyhounds today. Pat, our first race, the Max Hotel, maiden running 390 jumps in 7 minutes.
1: Good on you, Dane. Numbers in the first 5, 7, 8 and 2, only the small field of 4. Bicep is the 240 favourite. Now, Geelong, they're arriving at the start for race number 6. Narramine to follow. Race 3 there this afternoon is an 1,100-metre maiden. For the Beast for Braithnock is the favourite. First up today at 3.20. 3 Sutton Storm, 3.30. Number 10, Unionista at $7.50. It's on debut by Unite and Conquer. It's had a couple of trials at Scone and Gosford. $7.50 about the debutante. Number 12, Velvet Sky, $7.50. And 7, Mind Battlefield. Just trims up now from 9 into 7. And we'll also catch up with Melissa Julius in just a moment after getting Thymore home at Warrnambool in race 4. It was 6.285. I've given you those. When we go back to Adam, race 5, we'll start the quaddie there this afternoon. Here's Geelong race 6 with Rob.
2: Right, good, Pat, thank you. They're at the start here, about to move in race number 6. 280 to 225, Just Believe. 440, Living the Dream. 480, Mac and Cheese. 5, Indy Grant. 12, Ancona as they move in. Coming up. Race 6 of 10 today. They're moving in. Just Believe, the favourite. They're all in. Green light's on. They're right to run. Set. Racing. Good little level line away. Winning the start out in the centre was Burns Banjo. Indy Grant going hard. And they're followed by Living the Dream, Mac and Cheese. And right behind them is Just Believe. They've broken clean out of Miss Black Ancona. And the tail end of Radiate, they turn. And Indy Grant's a clear leader. Raced out by 3 to Mac and Cheese and Burns Banjo. Wide out. Indy Grant is travelling well. Line goes all the way and beats Burns Banjo and Indy Grant. They're followed by Mac and Cheese. And next would have been Just Believe, followed by Living the Dream, Miss Black Radiate. 88 Ancona, run their 22.77. 22.77 for Indy Grant, number 5. 5 first. 3.50 out to $4.80. Indy Grant goes all the way. 5 the winner. Indy Grant beats number 6, Burns Banjo. Third is 10, Mac and Cheese. 5, 6, 10 and 4th goes to number 8. Living the Dream. 5, 6, 10 and 8.
1: 5, 6, 10 and 8 there at Geelong. Thanks, Rob. Indy Grant, the winner at $6 and $1.90. They're at the gates and about to load Narramine Race 3. Here's Melissa Julius at Warrnambool after winning the 4th on Thymore.
3: I think it's been loose for about 15. Oh, look, Scott's caught it. We're good. Stewart caught it. We're good. Righto.
4: Everything. Good horseman, Scotty.
3: No, all sweet. Righto, back to regular programming.
4: Hey, listen, great ride. Soss said, she's pretty hot, this horse. We know that, and she was pretty hot today. You just let her run, jump and run, and she was too good.
3: Yeah, she's going super. Obviously, by her win last start, she can get a little bit up and about. We actually thought on the backup should be a little bit more settled, but in all honesty, in her races, she's quite good. She obviously flies the leads, come back under me lovely, and then Linda was just going to go a touch too slow for her, so it was just a matter of keeping everything smooth and keeping everything happy. So she wasn't keen as such. It's just she has a really high cruising speed, and for her to be able to kick off that, when she's got her head on and she does everything right, that's why she can win races like that.
4: And I bet you're happy that Jack's got the suspension, mate, because you picked up the ride here, so it's even better.
3: Yeah, it's great, isn't it? The first time I won on her, it was because Jack was suspended and I took over the reign, so it's a good recipe that works.
4: Hey, and I touched on the fact Billy G, he loves the racing game, doesn't he? It's good. He's bred this horse. He's so passionate about it. It's wonderful to see, isn't it? And good for Billy.
3: Yeah, it's unreal. I was able to have a spin on the old favourite, Ocean Beyond, on Friday, and he went good. He's an old veteran in his time, but I think he's got another little country cup in him. And yeah, to get on this girl again is fantastic. I know I'm just warming the seat for Jack, but I'll take it when it comes. And as you said, Billy supported the industry for a long time, breeds all his own. So people like that that put their heart and soul, money and time into it, it's unreal to get the results for them.
1: Good. So Julius there after winning the fourth at Warrnambool, 6.285 the result. They're getting close at Narromine. At Geelong, number 5 Indy Grant, $6 and $1.90. Beats number 6 Burns Banjo, $3.30. 10 Mac and Cheese, $1.90. 8 Living the Dream, fourth. The Quinella, 87. Exacta paid 180. Trifecta, 578. The first four, 2,109. Running double, 1 and 5, $11.80. They're dragging the chain a bit at Narromine. The first at the Warrnambool Dogs is due in 3 minutes. 5.782 the numbers from Dane. And then we're back to Pinjarra for the second with Matt McDermott. It comes up in 6. And his selections, 8 to beat 5, 7 and 6. He's with the favourite Pocket of Dreams at $1.45. Here's Narromine.
5: At Narromine, up comes French Riviera. Sonic Lad, we've got the 3 or 4 in the red colours here. Binaway Bullet, Sudden Storm, Velvet Sky. Now, Sonic Lad's about to move in, and we're not too far off a start now. Sonic Lad, trained by Natalie Pierce at Dubbo, will be the last one to move in. It's 1,100 metres this race. Sonic Lad's in, and they're about ready to go here. Stand by. All set to go here. The beast's a favourite ahead of Sudden Storm. Last time I looked, it was. Off and racing. Finance Work jumped away about fourth. Unionista was showing at kind of early pace, and going up quickly was Panada. And Sutton Storm is also getting up handy with Velvet Sky. Now Finance Work about fifth. Soul Line, Mine Battlefield. Then comes Hijack. Getting well back now was Sutton Storm, a break back then to French Riviera, Binaway Bullet, and Sonic Lad was last of all. So they sweep down the side and Unionista leads Panada. Velvet Sky was third, then came Finance Work, the beast on the outside, Soul Line on the rail. Another 2 lengths back to Hijack, Mine Battlefield, Sutton Storm. Then comes French Riviera, who's a fair way off them as they race towards the home turn, then Binaway Bullet and Sonic Lad. Unionista leads for home. Panada is moving up on its outside. Finance Work is switched off heels now. Hijack's back along the rails. Velvet Sky, the beast, is starting to produce down the centre now. The beast is coming quickly right down the centre, and Sutton Storm's coming with a big run right down the outside. Sutton Storm goes the lead, and Sutton Storm beat the beast. Unionista, and over on the rails, a pretty big run there by French Riviera. It was rattling home. In behind them with Velvet Sky, Hijack, Mine Battlefield, Soul Line, Sonic Lad. Then came Panada and Binaway Bullet, which come with a rattling finishing run here. Sutton Storm winning double today to Grant Buckley. And Sutton Storm, $3.60, $1.80, beats the beast at $1.50. And there's a photo for third. Sutton Storm.
1: Yeah, I'm seeing 3, 4, 10, 14 there at Narromine. We'll get that confirmed in just a moment. It's definitely 3 beating 4. Sutton Storm, Grant Buckley, as Cole said, a double. 360, 160. Number 4, the Beast, 170. We'll get those minor numbers confirmed in just a tick. Here's Dane at Warrnambool. They're about to box for race 1 at the Greys.
0: There you go. Back on the 16th. He's into 220 here. Favourite drawn the outside, Poor Archie. 7 Biceps at 290. 5 Plain Saints at $3.80. 2 Poor Aroha's 19 in the small field of 4. They get set. As we our relays join us now through RSN 927 and Sky Racing 1. Good luck at Warrnambool today. First of 12 on the card. Favourite here drawn the outside, Poor Archie at 230. A green light. The wall rolls and we're set. First event from Warrnambool Greys. They're ready. And racing, all missing the start there badly. Bicep missed it by 5. Away fast was Plain Saint, the local. Straight on the arm to cross and lead by 3 lengths over Poor Archie. Favourite gets to a clear second. Bicep recovers to third now. 5 from the leader and Poor Arohas last as they corner. Plain Saint first for home. 2 lengths now over Poor Archie, who tries hard with Bicep. Plain Saint in front, though, going well. And Plain Saint all the way. Scores a length and a quarter, Poor Archie. Bicep got home well into third. And Poor Aroha last of the 4. 22.62 the run. Yeah, too much speed from Plain Saint. Leads all the way for the locals. Peter Byrne, who trains at Koroit with the first of the day. Plain Saint had good pace to lead the race today. Poor Archie had his chance, I thought. Bicep missed the start and probably if he hadn't, have would have finished a lot closer. But in the end, Plainside had the getaway speed and has returned 3.50 on the first event. Beats 8, Porachi, 7, Bicep and 2, Port Aroha, 5.872.
1: 5.872, thanks, Dane. I'll get those out. They won't be too far away. 2 minutes until Pinjarra Race 2 at Narromine. It's official on the 3rd, 3, 4, 4, 10 and 14. Number 3, Sutton Storm, 3.60, 1.60. Number 4, The Beast, $1.70. 10, Unionista, 3rd, 2.60 and 14, French Riviera, 4th. The Quinella paid 5.90, the Exacta, $13. Trifecta, 63.40. First 4, 570. And the running double, a pair of threes, $13.20. On the first at Warrnambool, number 5, Plain Saint, 3.50, no place divvies, 8, Porachi, 2nd, 7, Bicep, 3rd, 2, Port Aroha, 4th, Quinella, 3.50, Exacta, 13.70, Trifecta paid 13.10, and the first 4, 5.872, $14.20. 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
7: Unrivaled, the best in the world. Those are big claims to make about NZB's ready-to-run sale, but its winning margins are even bigger. Graduates have won 33 Group 1 races in the last 5 seasons, and last season they won 26 black type races. While on average, graduates of the last 6 sales have earned more than $160,000. It's a sale that simply outclasses the rest, and buying at Karaka on the 18th and 19th of November is your opportunity to do the same. NZB, where winning begins.
1: It's one-way traffic here at Pinjarra. Number 8, Pocket of Dreams, 160 about it. Number 5, Some Dancer, second favourite, 260. The 7, Sea Spirit, 750, and the rest are double figures. Matt McDermott, race 2, 8, 5, 7 and 6. On the back of this, we head to Geelong for the third leg of the quaddie with Rob Tester. The 7th is due in 4, and his selections, 3, 2, 4 and 1. Favourite is the 3, Mustang Eleanor at $2.10. 1, Clyde Bale, $5. Number 3, Mustang Eleanor at $5.50. That's Rob's selection. And 5, Poor Larry, $7.50. 3, 2, 4, 1. An inside 4-box result. Rob Tester is predicting there at Geelong. And then after that, it's back to Grafton for their 4th. That'll start the quaddie at Grafton this afternoon in 7 minutes. Custo for Brandon Lorena, number 5, holds the call at 3.20. But they're coming forward at Pinjarra. Here's Matt.
8: Last Monday. Thanks, Pat. And Seaside Spirits trainer driver Brett Smith, he only needs 2 to record 100 wins for a training milestone. So the BWC Civil and Earth moving 2-year-old filly's pace and moving up well. 4 coming out, 7 runners. And Believe Me, I Try is on the inside coming along. Gracious Gabby comes up with Miss Aura, Some Dancer, Angel Mickey. And Sea Spirit the outside, Pocket of Dreams the favourites on the back row. Ready now on racing. Gracious Gabby left well, so did Some Dancer, coming across as Sea Spirit as well. And running down to the post here, Sea Spirit going up with Some Dancer. They've paired off from Gracious Gabby. Believe Me, I Try, Miss Aura, Angel Mickey, and the last one is the favourite out of the straight, Pocket of Dreams. So Some Dancer gets around Gracious Gabby, and Sea Spirit sits to the outside with 1 3/4 laps to go. It's Some Dancer and Edgerton Green, about a length to Gracious Gabby behind. A half on the outside is Sea Spirit. Believe Me, I Try is fourth on the pegs. Miss Aura moves up into the 1-1 spot ahead of Angel Mickey, and settling back last is Pocket of Dreams, letting the race unfold early on. They're about to come through the lead time, and in fact off now from the tail goes Pocket of Dreams around them, and 41.6 was the lead, and it is Some Dancer going off the far turn, leading Gracious Gabby a length, and around comes Pocket of Dreams. The favourite has quickly dashed into third and is going up to join Some Dancer off the far turn, and it's Some Dancer about a half now to Pocket of Dreams on the outside into second spot. Behind the lead is Gracious Gabby now in a pocket. Sea Spirit obtained the 1-1 from Believe Me, I Try the inside. Miss Aura is second last, one out and two back, and a length away Angel Mickey sees them all. One off the markers into the straight. Down they come now with a lap to go. First quarter, 30.8, and it's Some Dancer joined by Pocket of Dreams. And down at the post, Some Dancer ahead to Pocket of Dreams. Gracious Gabby is behind the leader. Sea Spirit on the outside. Next pair of Miss Aura going up around Believe Me I Try. And the last one is Angel Mickey a length away as they leave the front straight now with 900 before them. Some Dancer's always been in front. Pocket of Dreams, though, on the outside. The odds-on favourite is close up, only about a neck away. Second quarter, 29.9 at the DFG legal half mile, and Some Dancer and Pocket of Dreams are now going together along the Australian pacing goal back straight by one to Sea Spirit, covering Gracious Gabby on the inside, then Miss Aura followed by Angel Mickey, and on the inside is Believe Me I Try. 500 metres left to run, and it's Some Dancer still with a slender lead on Pocket of Dreams, and they race from the back straight over Sea Spirit, third on the outside of Gracious Gabby, one to Miss Aura. Angel Mickey had dropped to the inside, and Believe Me I Try had dropped off at the Chicken Man 400 in 28.5. And it's Some Dancer and Pocket of Dreams matching stride still. Easing off their backs now is Sea Spirit, and they put 1.5 to 2 on Gracious Gabby, Angel Mickey, and behind those are Miss Aura. Into the straight now, Pocket of Dreams just got a slight lead on Some Dancer, and on the outside is Sea Spirit. Pocket of Dreams and Sea Spirit now pair off ahead of Some Line. It's Pocket of Dreams. Sea Spirit's getting close. Pocket of Dreams will hold on, though, and Pocket of Dreams has won. Pocket of Dreams beats Sea Spirit, Angel Mickey and Some Dancer, and they put a big gap in the rest. Gracious Gabby next across ahead of Miss Aura, and Believe Me I Try was another 4 or 5 away at the end of the field. Final quarter is 29, and Australian pacing goal mile rate about 157.9.
1: 8, 7, 6, and 5 at Pinjarra. Winner on top for Matt and a trifecta and first four for his selections. Number 8, Pocket of Dreams. Gary Hall Jr., 180, 120. Number 7, Sea Spirit, 270. Number 6, Angel Mickey, no third. 5, Some Dancer is fourth. More to come at Pinjarra. They're at the start. Geelong, race 7, and about to load. We're about to have a look at a market also at Warrnambool for the 5th with Adam Crittenden. The first leg of the quarter is 8 minutes away. Grafton is pressing 2 there. First leg of the quarter in 3. Custo is the favourite at 3. $3.20. We do have a late scratching through, though, at Grafton. Race 4. The late one is number 3, Patriotic Intention. And that has just come through, so don't include it in your quaddies. Here is Geelong, race 7.
2: 250 Paul Gelani runs favourite here. It's $6 Clyde Bale, 7 Mustang Eleanor, 6 Paul Larry. Best backed is 8 Absolute Faith. It's 19 to 850. Set to go. Green lights on. Racing. Last out, Absolute Faith, and Mustang Eleanor went through to lead initially. Coming over quickly though, Super Ceviche went round to grab the lead off Absolute Faith. Poor Larry, poor Inner, then Like Dynamite, Mustang Eleanor, and a long way back is Poor Gelani. They turn, and the front runner here is Super Ceviche. Very wide out is Absolute Faith. Absolute Faith goes to Super Ceviche, and Absolute Faith wins from Poor Larry, Super Ceviche, then Like Dynamite, poor Inner, Mustang Eleanor, and Poor Gelani. And we've lost one in the run. Clyde Bale has pulled up here before the turn and failed to complete the course. The run is 23.205. 23.205 the run. And the winner will be number 8, Absolute Faith. Heavily backed Absolute Faith winning.
1: 8.57 and a photo at Geelong. They're loading at Grafton for race number 4 at Warrnambool this afternoon. The 5th event, the first leg of the quaddies over the 1,000 metres. Adam Crittenden goes 7.6.11.5. He's with the 7 getaway. Tom Madden at $2.90. The favourite is the 11 Villa Grande. On debut, Linda Meach, Tom Dabnik by Magnus. It's $2.30. The 6 Russian into it, $4.80. Number 2 Balgowny Lad, $14. 9 Rebel Jen at $21. 5 Northern Gold, $23. And the 8 Mamsel Rain, best of the rest at $26. Here at Grafton, repeating the late scratching is the 3 Patriotic Intention. Custo opened 3.20, got to 2.80, and his clear-cut favourite, number 4 Battle of Vienna, $3.60. 6 Humphrey Bear, $4.20. $8 for the 7 the Lupercal, and 11 for the 10 Trianza. At Pinjarra, race 2, 8.7.6.5. Number 8 Pocket of Dreams, 180.120. 7 Sea Spirit, 270. Number 6 Angel Mickey, no third. 5 Some Dancer, fourth. The Quinella 360, Exacta 650, Trifecta 58, first four paid 89, and the running doubles 6 and 8, $13.60. at Geelong. 8574, the numbers. Number 8, Absolute Faith, 780-290. Number 5, Paul Larry, 280. 7, Super Savici, 3rd, 210. 4, Like Dynamite, 4th. The Quinella, 33. Exacta paid 49. Trifecta, 360. The first four, 1,832 for 8574. The running double, 5 and 8, $18.50. Grafton, the fourth, is next.
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1: Now they're slowly loading them at Grafton. They're having trouble with the 6 Humphrey Bear getting it into the gates at the moment. That's what's holding them up. Warrnambool Race 5 with Adams only 4 minutes away. Then we're back to Charlton for the 6 with Lachlan McIntosh. It's over the 2100 metres of maiden for the second leg of the quaddy. Lockie goes 6.7.8.4. Number six Raptor is the selection at 280. It's equal favourite with the 5 Franks a lot, who's on debut at 280 also. Number 2 El Uno at $3. The 8 Aldebaran Miguel, $7.50. 4 Sky Diva, James Herbertson on debut, $8.50. And the 7 Colleagues at $14. Lachlan McIntosh, race 6 Charlton, 6.7.8.4. Now there's only a couple out at Grafton.
11: Meters. So the line just about set. Starter goes up. We wait for the red light. There's movement in the gates. Now the red light's on. The gates go back. Racing, Fun Sponge, a little slow to go, missed at three quarters of a length. Humphrey Bear from wide out began well. Trianta closer to the fence, holds Humphrey out. Gusto is third, the Lupercal fourth. 2 lengths away, Battle of Vienna, a length and a quarter, Eagle Hawk Star, and Fun Sponge a length back at the rear as they go past the 800 metres peg. Trianta led Humphrey Bear, left on a limb by three quarters of a length. Gusto third, riding the rail, followed by the Lupercal, then Battle of Vienna, Eagle Hawk Star, Fun Sponge still at the back. Trianza makes play as they're on the swing for home. A little over 400 metres left to travel. Trianza moved away from the rail. Gusto got a saloon passage along the inside, and after they turn, Gusto went to the lead from Trianza. Humphrey Bear is deeper out than Battle of Vienna, battling away. Gusto led past the 200 metres mark. Battle of Vienna in the centre of the track is chasing Gusto. Gusto hard ridden. Battle of Vienna will run out of time. Gusto beat Battle of Vienna. Third, a photo, the Lupercal Trianza, Eagle Hawk Star between them, then Fun Sponge. Humphrey Bear had a tough run, came in last of all, and repeating patriotic intention number 3, a late scratching. Gusto, Brandon Lorena, $2.80, $1.20. Battle of Vienna, $1.60. And there will be a third tote because patriotic intention was a late scratching as we wait for the confirmation of third to come through. After the running of the fourth event on the program, 5, Gusto, Brandon Lorena, has beaten 4, Battle of Vienna. The Lupercal has run third, Trianza fourth. 5, 4, 7, 10.
1: 5, 4, 7, 10 at Grafton. Number 5, Gusto, Brandon Lorena, 270-150 wins the first leg of the quaddy. The first leg of the quaddy at Warrnambool with Adam Crittenden is next.
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1: 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At Grafton, 5-4-7-10 race 4. Number 5, Custo, 2.70-1.50. Number 4, Battle of Vienna, 1.30. Number 7, third, the Lupercal, 1.80. And 10, Trianza, 4th. The Quinella paid $5.40. Exacta, 9.80. Trifecta, $38. The first four, $145. Running double, 13 and 5, $28. And the early quaddy, 2.9-13.5, $261. At Warrnambool, Adam's numbers race 5, 7, 6, 11 and 5 if you're having a late crack. He's with Getaway. It's the 290 second favourite. Villa Grande still holds the call at $2.40 in from $4.40. 6 rushing into it, $4.80 out to $5.50. And there's been a little go for number 8, Mamsel Rain at a price. Melissa Julius looking for an early double, $21 into $15. Okay, now they haven't loaded yet at Warrnambool. Here's Adam.
14: So they must have got held up in transit, so that's why they're just mingling. Once that vehicle gets around to the gates.
1: Okay, so they're waiting for the ambulance to get to the start there at the Bull. Charlton's fast approaching in 2 minutes. Lachlan McIntosh's numbers for race number 6, 6, 7, 8 and 4. The second at the Warrnambool Greyhounds is 6 away with Dane Barry. Dane's numbers 2, 6, 1, 8, 2, 6, 1, 8. Paul Waldoff is the shorty at $1.35. 1, Scheming McLean, $3.90. 6, Hello Sydney, $5.50. Sacrum, number 8 at 26. And Paul Wanda, the 7, is at 41. 2.618 the play from Dane at Warrnambool Greys race 2. And Charlton, Raptor, even money favourite, just goes out to $2.10 now. Frank's a lot, who did hold the call briefly, is $2.80. It's had steady support in from 5. The 2 El Uno, $8. 8 Aldebaran Miguel, it's drifted $5 to $8.50. A small tune up for the 7 Colleagues here at Charlton, $15 into $11. Lachlan is with the favourite, 6 to beat 7, 8 and 4. And they're only 60 seconds away at Charlton. Let's see what's happening at Warrnambool with Adam.
14: As that VTR vehicle now joins the throng at the start. Rebel Gen moved in. Rushing into it. Goes up into his stall. Balgownie Lad. A first starter. A homebred.
1: If they do hold at Charlton, we'll go straight to Lachlan for the 6th event, but we might be picking them up mid-race there because they're running 3 minutes late here at Warrnambool. So take note, Charlton, we'll pick them up mid-race right on the back of Warrnambool Race 5.
14: Day comes up into her gate and there's 3 more to load. Up in the city, who goes in now, A Little Reward and Northern Gold. So the starter's beginning to make his way around for the 5th. It's the Harrington Design and Construction Maiden. Northern Gold goes in, A Little Reward to the outside. Feels just about ready to go. 1,000 metres, lights turned on. The roughie of the field, A Little Reward, took up the outside gate. They're set to go. All ready and away. And rushing into it, stayed behind. Walked out of the gates. 10 lengths behind the rest of the field. Third favourite looks to have very little chance from there. After 100 metres or so, Getaway had the front from Mamsel Rain. Villa Grande well placed in third early. A Little Reward's deeper out. Then Rebel Gen, Ennis Crone, Balgownie Lad, Northern Gold up in the city, and 10 lengths to Russian with it as they head around the home turn. Mamsel Rain kicks up on the inside to head off Getaway. A length on Villa Grande, very wide. A Little Reward, then Rebel Gen, Ennis Crone, Northern Gold, Balgownie Lad, and up in the city as they swing into the straight. So Getaway goes to Mamsel Rain, but Villa Grande's right there to challenge. Out wide up in the city, Ennis Crone are both running on 2. Villa Grande took the front, but up in the city is a bit of a threat here. 100 to go. Up in the city to Villa Grande with Ennis Crone. Up in the city had the lead in the final stages, and up in the city. Up in the city, a neck on either Ennis Crone or Villa Grande. Rebel Gen ran fourth and then Getaway. Northern Gold was in behind them from A Little Reward. Balgownie Lad rushing into it, and the last one was the early leader, Mamsel Rain. Well, quaddy first leg. Who's still alive?
1: Not me, Adam. Number 10 up in the city, $39.10 and $4.70. It's 10 and a camera at Warrnambool after race 5. They're coming forward at Charlton. Warrnambool Greyhounds race 2 is only 2 minutes away.
14: Straight when she fanned out widest and started to gain good momentum. She hasn't won by a big margin, but she has just about held the lead most of the way down the straight. Villa Grande and Ennis Crone in a photo for second, about a half neck away. And I think Rebel Jing gets into fourth place late. So there's some long price.
1: Okay, so still some further numbers to come there at Warrnambool. Here's Charlton.
15: Well, broke shortly after the start, and also Sky Diva, one of the first starters, breaking early doors. Raptor was away okay, and Ducks underneath of the wild galloping Sky Diva. Moving through into fourth spot with a good start was the first starter, Frank's a Lot, and over on the pegs, following the lead early, Fleur de Lis. Fifth and three back along the marker line, dressed up in the city as Bellman put the foot down with Raptor and is about to go onto the lead. So Raptor will take it up, going into the Bendigo Bank back straight the first time. Maluno trotting very roughly, so might nearly try and sneak across onto the pegs. Frank's a Lot, not quite able to do so. Aluno was able to pick up his stride and get the spot. Colleagues 1-1, and last of the main group there, dressed up in the city. A break back to the others out, Tinkerbell, Aldebaran Miguel, and then a long break back in the field to Sky Diva, who is and also out the back, Solo Sapphire right out the back. It's half a lap away. 36.8 was the lead time. And trotting around the bend, the joint leaders here, the two favourites, Raptor on the inside, Frank's a Lot's on the outside. They go head and head into the straight. Colleagues jumped in behind the leader. Aluno couldn't hold the spot. Up into the one out, one back, dressed up in the city. 30.9 first quarter. Tacking on out Tinkerbell, three back the outside around Aluno. Last of the group as they travel past the bell was Fleur de Lis. Aldebaran Miguel still about 20 metres away from tacking on, and out the back was Sky Diva, and just following them around for practice, Solo Sapphire. 30.5 was the second quarter. Into the Bendigo Bank back straight they trot. Raptor is the leader, but only just. Frank's a Lot on the outside, the first starter, tapped up, really pouring the heat to its co-favourite down the back. They match motors head and head, making it a staying test with the drop on them third. Colleagues and fourth, a clear fourth dressed up in the city. A long break back to the others, about 20 metres away to Fleur de Lis, and with it was Aldebaran Miguel, working inside the 400 metre mark. 29.2 they went down the back, and Raptor just sneaking back with the inside advantage to a 2 metre margin. After pouring on the pressure, Frank's a Lot was now starting to feel the pinch, and Colleagues, who's been stalking the leaders, has had a beautiful run, and is about to get to the outside in plenty of time to run down Raptor, who's copped a bit of heat. The favourite Raptor is just in off. Colleagues broke under pressure when it was looming up to challenge, so Raptor's left nicely clear with 50 to go, and Raptor's going to come on and win the Northwest Ag Services maiden trot. Raptor first, scores well by 10 metres. Frank's a Lot battled on bravely, and third Colleagues, fourth was dressed up in the city, and then came Fleur de Lis, Aldebaran Miguel, Al Tinkerbell, Al Uno, just arriving was Sky Diva, and just coming around the home turn a furlong away, a bit more, is Solo Sapphire. 31.4 the final quarter, and they've rated 2-1.6.
1: Number 6 Raptor wins at Charlton for Mick Bellman at $1.90, $1.045. Frank's a Lot second, 177. Colleagues is third, 657. More to come there. Geelong Race 8 is fast approaching in 3 minutes. The last leg of the quaddie. Rob Tester's selections in that event, 163-5. Now at Warrnambool on Race 5 in the Gallops, I've got a replay at the Dogs to come as well of Race 2. But to clear Warrnambool Gallops first on the quaddie first leg, 10-11-3-9. Number 10 up in the city, Sam Noble, $39.10, I should say, and 470, 39.10, 470 to start the quaddy. 11 Villa Grande second, 123 Ennis Crone third at 660 and 9 Rebel Jen was fourth. Rebel Jen, the Cornella 51 Exacta paid 256, Trifecta 3823, first four 21,411, 10, 11, 3, and 9, and the running double 6 and 10, 179.20. I'll get those Charlton numbers to you in a moment, but here's a replay of what happened at Warrnambool Race 2 about a minute ago.
16: And racing,
0: There was good pace out on the inside from Scheming McLean's going to be the leader into the first turn, leads by two or three. Racing to second, Paul Waldorf the favourite, third around the outside, Paul Wanda from Hello Sydney and six lengths to Sacrum last on the turn. Scheming McLean the leader, two lengths in front. Paul Waldorf comes to the outside to try and challenge Scheming McLean, going well though, and Scheming McLean all the way. Scores a length and a half, Paul Waldorf third, Hello Sydney, fourth was Paul Wanda, last of the five Sacrum, a run of 22 and 65.
1: And it was 1-2-6-7 at Warrnambool. Number one, Scheming McLean, 7.72.10. Number two, Paul Waldorf, 104. Six, Hello Sydney, no third. Seven, Paul Wanda, fourth. 3.10, Cornella, Exacta, 12.90. Trifecta, 27. The first four paid 83. And the running double, 5-1, $19.50. At Charlton, it's 6.5.7.3. Number six, Raptor, $1.90, $1.04. Number five, Frank's a lot, 170. Seven, Colleagues, 2.90. And three, Dressed Up in the City, fourth. The Cornella, 2.80. Exacta, 5.30. Trifecta, 19.70. First four paid $431 for 6573, and the running double at Charlton, 1-6, $20.70. The 8th at Geelong with Rob Tetzer is coming up after this.
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3: Heading to the boxes at Geelong for race 8. Race 4 at Narromine starts the Quaddie in 3 minutes. And number 13, Proper 12, is the favourite at $3.50. 5 Mrs. Bull, $4.40. The 2 Proclivity at $6. The 9 Ichikar, $6.50. And the 3 Street Swagger at $9.50. After Narromine, the first at Northam this afternoon gets underway in 7 minutes with Richard Bell. It's over the $2.97, a maiden to start the program. Number 7, Sassy Duchess, is $1.40. Richard has it on top. Top race 1, 157 and 8. His numbers in the first. We'll also hear from winning rider Sam Noble in just a moment after taking the first leg of the Quaddie at Warrnambool on number 10 up in the city at $40. Here's Rob first though at Geelong for the 8th.
4: Good, Pat. Moving in. Zipping Morty's been well tried. He here, number 1, 225, 230, all the way into $2. Nebula Bar, 550 into 460. Out of Elite, 5 into 350. $9.50, no more extras, and $10 next best, Port Nevada. Coming in, race 8. All in, right to run, green lights on, set to go. Racing. Paul Morty left well near the rail. Out hard out of Elite to lead Paul Morty initially. Going to third is Nebula Bale. And then no more extras followed by Smooth Prince, Paul Nevada, Poor Janelle, Luna's Girl. Off the back out of Elite out by 4 lengths now too. Zipping Morty on the rail. Outside it Nebula Bale and they're clear to no more extras and Poor Janelle. Out of Elite's travelling well, turning though. Zipping Morty can't for the moment make the ground up and out of Elite's going to go all the way. Beats Paul Morty. Third Nebula Bale just in front of Paul Nevada and no more extras in a good finish for the Miners and they finish clear to Poor Janelle, Luna's Girl and Smooth Prince and the run there 26.15. 26.15 to number 4 out of Elite. $5 into 3.70, number 4 first. 4 out of Elite beats 1 Zipping Morty, 4 ahead of 1. Third in the race, 3 Nebula Bale, 4.13. 4.13 and 26.137. 6 4th, Paul Nevada. 4.13 and 6.
3: 4.13 and 6 at Geelong. Number 4 out of Elite. 3.10 and $1.40 for Dylan Sharp. Beats the 1. Poor Zipping Morty at $1.50. 3 is 3rd. 6 is 4th. More to come there. They're at the gates at Narromine. It's correct weight. Warrnambool race 5. 10, 11, 3 and 9. Here's winning rider Sam Noble getting up in the city home at a price.
5: Really good. Like this one we've had for such a long time. We've got it from just having had her first prep all the way to today. A lot of setbacks along the way and she's her own worst enemy. Like she finds ways to get beaten. Today she tried it as well. Like she got to the front and then didn't know what to do.
6: Hey, what about your dad? He lives and breathes this game, doesn't he? He absolutely loves it.
5: Yeah, if you didn't love it, you wouldn't be in it, would you? Like you're getting up in all sorts of weather. Like it's 1 minute boiling hot, next it's nearly snowing, and if like the kilometres we got in the next week going, like we're here today, going to Leeton tomorrow. You got to love it, otherwise you wouldn't survive.
6: Them days like today make it all worth it, don't they?
5: 100%. Like, I actually love this track. It's very rare I don't come here and either ride a winner or ride a place getter, so it's provided again today, so.
6: Yeah, and I'll tell you what, the horse was good. You know, got into that clear breathing room out wide and just launched late.
5: Yeah, she's just been finding a little bit of, she hasn't drawn a barrier this time in, and being again, she didn't draw it today, but just had to take a medicine in the three wide line. I thought this track, if we get caught three wide, it's all right. So she just had to take a breath on the corner and wait, and then she accelerated really good.
3: Samantha Noble there after the win of Up in the City at Warrnambool Race 5. Tough start to the Quaddie. Well done if you had it. Now, they're getting close at Narromine for race 4. This starts the Quaddie there this afternoon. Proper 12, still the favourite at $3.50. A good go late for number 2, Proclivity. $10 into 6, it's now at 5. Still no divvies at Geelong.

0: either on their previous race 8. I'll clear those for you when they're in. Here's now a remind, race 4.
1: There's a mention up 3 kilos today, but still a great chance. Almost said together, red lights on. Oh, Casterly Rock red in the gates. Off and racing, and it was a bit slowly away. Casterly Rock and Street Swagger won the start. Dusty Vermeer goes up quickly in the early stages, and Proper 12 was quickly through the third, followed then by Mrs. Bull Proclivity on the inside there of Tabby Jewel. Harriet's getting back along the rails, Jade Division, followed then by Zardy. Efar's back about third, last then Casterly Rock, and Ichikar was last of all. So Proper 12 is working to the lead now over Street Swagger as they pass the 1100. In third place was Dusty Vermeer, followed then by Tabby Jewel. Over on the inside was Proclivity, running about sixth there, Mrs. Bull, followed by Jade Division. The next one was Harriet, then Efar, Zardy. Ichikar second last, and Casterly Rock was down at the tail of the field. So Proper 12 skipped away now with about 6.50 left to go. Got away by 5 lengths now to Street Swagger. Dusty Vermeer followed then by Tabby Jewel. Proclivity hemmed away on the inside there of Mrs. Bull. Then comes Jade Division, Efar, Harriet back in behind them, then Ichikar, Zardy, and Casterly Rock. Proper 12 comes down past the 400, leads out by about 3 lengths, Street Swagger. They're starting to come out after it now. Coming home all right there was Tabby Jewel. Further out, Jade Division, Proper 12 leads nicely into the straight. Further out now, Efar runs home well. Jade Division down the outside, and Street Swagger is after Proper 12. Proper 12's in front. They're converging now. Efar's coming with the run now. Proper 12, Efar's gathering it in. Proper 12 and Efar. Proper 12, Efar. Efar gets up the beat. Proper 12 thirds close. Harriet, Mrs. Bull, Ichikar on the outside fence, and Proclivity over on the rails. Close up there was Tabby Jewel, followed in there by Dusty Vermeer. Over on the inside came Street Swagger. Ichikar was out wide, and in comes Jade Division. Two winners in the week, and that was a popular win for the locals here with Efar, ridden by Hevelin van der Hoven for Kylie Kennedy. She's having a good run with her horses.
0: 6.13 and a photo at Narromine, so a double-figure start to the quaddie there as well this afternoon. $11.350 for Efar. 13 Proper 12 is second, $1.30. We're a bit tight for time. Four, third and fourth to be confirmed. Heading to the start at Northam for race number one. Richard Bell is 1, 5, 7 and 8. At Geelong on race 8, 4, 1, 3 and 6. Number 4 out of elite. 3.10, 1.40. 1 Zipping Morty, 1.50. 3 Nebula Bale is third, $1.80. And 6 Port Nevada, fourth. The Quinella returns 450, the Exacta 970, Trifecta 26, the first four paid 82, and the running double 8 and 4, no live tickets. 6.13 and still a photo at Narromine.
1: Comes through now after running of race 4. 6.13, so it's 6, in replacing 6.13. 6.13, 5 and 10.
0: Thanks to Neville, the judge in the background there, helping out Cole this afternoon. Those totes to come at Narromine. Here's Richard for the first at Northam.
2: And keep watching Sassy Duchess, who showed a bit of speed before gradually dropping back to about third or fourth, and then got a bad tangle up and squeeze when it was sort of holding its ground, got sandwiched between runners and dropped right out. So forget the margin. The only worry was the fact that it was sort of losing a bit of ground when the interference occurred. Set. Aussie Collins began very fast, leading Sassy Duchess early on. Keep watching wide underneath it is Like Lava, getting through Blue Danny and Aston Negroni, but Sassy Duchess at race clear, led by length and a quarter. Aussie Nation's finishing hard. Keep watching as well. Sassy Duchess in front, down the outside Aussie Nation, but Sassy Duchess just won from Aussie Nation. And third home was Keep Watching, a good run. Fourth in was Like Lava, and they raced away from Blue Danny and Aston Negroni. It's just hung on. The favourite here is Sassy Duchess. Aussie Nation driving at it late. Looks to have just missed in a photo finish. One will grip on, I do believe, from 7, 8 and 5.
0: So 1, 7, 8, and 5 in the call from Richard. We'll get that confirmed in a moment. The third at Pinjarra comes up next in 4 minutes. It's a three-year-old maiden over the 2,185 metres. Matt McDermott is 5, 2, 8, 6 in race 3. 2, Beau Toulouse is the favourite at $1.95. 5, Freeman's Girl, $3.40. Number 3, Muffin Loose, $6. 1, Akari Ocean, $6.50. Toravan Envy Me at 12, number 6, and 4, A Little Bit Easy is at $34. 5, 2, 8, 6 selections from Matt in the third at Pinjarra. At Narromine, the first leg of the quarter, race 4, 6, 13, 5, 10, number 6, Ophi at $11.350, number 13, Proper 12, $1.30, 5, Mrs. Bull, $2.50, and 10, Harriet 4th. The Quinella 20, Exacta 69, Trifecta paid 170, first 4, $15,952, the running double, 3 and 6, $50, and the early quarter, 8.336, pays $2,027. Now, just awaiting to see those full numbers at Northam, it's 1, 7, 8 and 5 with totes to come.
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0: At Northam on the first, number 1, Sassy Duchess, 120, 104, 7, Aussie Collins, 210, number 8, Keep Watching, no third, 5, Like Lava, 4th, 1785, Quinella, $4.60, Exacta, $2.70, Trifecta, $9.80, and the first 4 paid $19.50. Now, 2 minutes after Pinjarra, it is Geelong Dogs, race 9, all going well. We should be able to get to Geelong live, otherwise it might be a replay with Rob Tester. Selections in that ninth event, 2, 8, 3 and 1. Sports Scout is the favourite off the pink, number 8 at $2.50. Gold Deck, the 2, $2.90. 1, Frida Science, $4.80 and $4 Science, $7. Rob's with the second favourite, 2, 8, 3 and 1. They're also in the yard at the Warrnambool Gallops for race number 6, the second leg of the quarter in 6 minutes over the 1,000 metres. Adam Crittenden goes 1-5-4-6, 1-5-4-6. Ziggy Bammer, $2.40 favourite. Fred Kersley, Lindsay Smith, number 1. Nicarine, $4.60. That's who Adam has on top. The 3, Bifrost at $6. 5, Lone Star, $7.50. 4, Cooler's Ice at $10. And the 7, All Pink, is $11. 1546 from Adam at Warrnambool, race 6. And the Warrnambool Dogs, race 3, is due 2 minutes after the gallops. So we'll be hightailing it from one side of town to the other at Warrnambool. Dane's numbers in the third, 2751. He's with the 2, Poor Quaid at $2.30. The favourite is 7, Poor Unity at $1.95. So a busy couple of minutes coming up. Pinjarra, Geelong, and Warrnambool Gallops and Warrnambool Dogs all within the next 10 minutes. The third at Pinjarra is next.
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0: Now, just be aware, once we get through the next four races, Pinjarra, Geelong, Warrnambool and Warrnambool, it's straight to Grafton for race 5. The second leg of the quarter is only 10 minutes away. It's over the 2,230. And the 9, Lord Protector, opened $4.80, got into $2.70 pretty quickly. It's now $2.60. The 6, Fierce Lover, $4. Number 5, Mahukia Maori at $4.80. 12, Woodland Wonder, $6.50. And the 7, Purple Kitty is at $8. Grafton Race 5 comes up in 9 minutes. The mobile's rolling at Pinjarra for the third. Here's Matt.
8: Thanks, Pat. 3-year-olds coming up here. 7 is out. Late scratching of number 8. Won't be debuting today. And Beau Toulouse, who's first up without a public trial in Barrier 2, is the favourite here for Dylan Edgerton Green. Thanks, Jason. The third on the card over the 21.85. Moving into line, Rotto 1 Pinjarra, Alkira Ocean on the inside, favourite Beau Toulouse. Muffin News 3, Stable Companion a little bit easy, Freeman's Girl in 5.

0: Back straight, leading by a length to Muffin Lose behind, ahead to Freeman's Girl with no cover. Alkira Ocean is on the markers on the inside of Todavin Envy Me, who is second last, and a length back. Four back on the inside is a little bit easy at the end of the field. They come through the lead in 42-4, and with three lengths from first to last, it's Bow to Lose the favourite. Bow to Lose a length in front on Muffin Lose behind, and a length now to Freeman's Girl, just restrained in the running line there on the outside of Alkira Ocean. Todavin Envy Me is 1-1 and fifth, and on the inside a neck away is a little bit easy at the tail. So moving on down now to about the 12.50, and held together well as Bow to Lose will come into the straight with an advantage of one on Muffin Lose and Freeman's Girl the outside, and then Alkira Ocean still covered by Todavin Envy Me in the 1-1 trail, and a little bit easy as four back on the markers. Into the straight now, 32.5 is the first quarter, and it's Bow to Lose, the odds on her, coming down with one to run, leading by a length, following second, Muffin Lose right behind and ahead to Freeman's Girl. She's still without cover past the bell. Alkira Ocean next to the inside of Todavin Envy Me, and a little bit easy as last. In that order for a lap now, and going into the back the final time with Bow to Lose, Freeman's Girl on the outside of Muffin Lose, and then Todavin Envy Me, Alkira Ocean, and a little bit easy last past the DFG Legal 800 in 29.8. So down the back, Bow to Lose, still a length clear. Freeman's Girl on the outside of Muffin Lose, who's in a pocket. Next in the 1-1, Todavin Envy Me. On the inside is Alkira Ocean, and a little bit easy has come one off down toward the 500 now. So they're about to race off the back straight with Bow to Lose, the leader. Has been left alone in front, a length clear. Muffin Lose, Freeman's Girl, a length Todavin Envy Me, still in the 1-1. On the inside is Alkira Ocean. Last is a little bit easy. 3.50 to go after a 30.1. Third quarter at the Chicken Man sponsored 400 metre market. It's Bow to Lose and Muffin Lose. They come away now. Todavin Envy Me gets around the outside of Freeman's Girl. Called it a day. Alkira Ocean the inside and a little bit easy. Bow to Lose turns for home. Two in front. Muffin Lose trying to bridge the gap. Then Todavin Envy Me moving up on the outside of Alkira Ocean. Bow to Lose the leader. Muffin Lose closing in. Bow to Lose, Muffin Lose, Bow to Lose clings, just held on. Bow to Lose first up, has fended out Muffin Lose from Alkira Ocean and Todavin Envy Me. A little bit easy close up on the inside, and the little filly Freeman's Girl after breezing tied back to the tart of the field with a 27.9 final quarter and Australian pacing gold mile rate around the 159.9 mark. And all the way into the fave first up, Bow to Lose, holding out Muffin Lose. And Alkira Ocean back for third, 2, 3, and 1. Numbers interim, 2, 3, and 1.
1: 2, 3, and 1 there at Pinjarra. More to come at the gates at Warrnambool for race number 6. They got away at Geelong Dogs, race 9. Here's a replay with Rob.
2: Racing, Sports Scout slow to go, winning at Frida Science. Going out hard, Dollar Science, and on the outside is Poores for a tinker spot as they jam up. Dollar Science went through to lead now and shot clear to Gold Deck Frida Science, and they're followed by Poores for a fade out. Wider out, Porzilli, tinker spot, and Sports Scout. They're in the straight though. Dollar Science in front with Gold Deck running on late. Dollar Science is clear though and beats Gold Deck. Third Frida Science, then Poor Ezra and fade out, followed by Sports Scout, Paul Zilli and Tinker Spot, and the run there 23.10.
1: It was 4.216 at Geelong. Number 4, Dollar Science, 5.40, 2.20. Number 2, Gold Deck, 1.50. 1, Frida Science, 1.60. And 6, Poor Ezra, 4th. The Quinella, 11.50. Exacta, 23.70. Trifecta paid 114. The first 4, 774. The running double, a pair of 4s, $68. 4.21 and 6. They're going to be late at the Warrnambool Gallops. They're just getting to the start for race number 6. At Pinjarra on the 3rd, it's 2.316. Number 2, Bow to Lose, the favourite. $1.30, $1.04. Number 3, Muffin Lose. Second, or Muffin Lose, 390. Number 1, Alkira Ocean, no third, and 6, Torian Envy Me, 4th. The Quinella, $3, Exacta paid 8, Trifecta, 15.50, first 4, 62.10, running double 8 and 2, $2. Late scratching was the 8, sub was the winner, number 2. Okay, so they're dragging the chain a bit at the gallops at Warrnambool, and they're getting close to the boxes at Warrnambool for the Greyhounds for race 3. Right on the back of that, Grafton race 5 in 4 minutes, and then we're back to Charlton for the third leg of the quaddy in 7. So we're flat neck this afternoon. Lachlan McIntosh, race 7, goes 7.985. Botica is the favourite, and the one Lachlan likes at $1.75. Cameran, number 9, $5. $5 also for Champagne Charlie, number 10, and 5, Connie's President, is at $10 also. On the back of Charlton, all going well. Well, not all going well, because it's probably impossible to happen unless they run late. Northam's due a minute after Charlton, the second.

0: Yeah, that'll probably be a replay with Richard. His number's in race two, 584-2. He's with Miss Star Lee, who is the favourite at $1.60. Makutz is at $4.42. That's so Ted, $6.01. Road Rage Gundy is at $6.50. Now, they are starting to load them at the gallops at Warrnambool for race number six. Adam Crittenden goes 1, 5, 4, and 6, and they're getting close at the Warrnambool Dogs as well.
1: Cool as ice about to load. World Action has barrier three. Nicarine's about to load. So a bit of money for a couple at longer odds in the last 2 or 3 minutes here. Because Your Mind's been 13 into 9.50 and All Pink $11 into 8.50. Ziggy Bum has got out beyond $3 now on the quick backup. So Bifrost has loaded and All Pink is the last one. Field's nearly ready for the Warrnambool Mazda Handicap. 1,000 metres, race six. Set to go. We just await the signal. There it is. And they're off. Ziggy Bama left fast off the inside with Nicarine. Now far away is Lone Star in the early stages, nor Cool as Ice. Then Because You're Mine and Bifrost, All Pink. And the last one is World Action as they moved off the back. We're at Ziggy Bama and Cool as Ice going together in the lead. Nicarine's a length away behind them, third. Lone Star in fourth. Then Because You're Mine, All Pink and Bifrost. And two lengths away last is World Action as they travel down to the home turn. So Ziggy Bama's been eyeballed all of the way so far by Cool as Ice. Nicarine strides up three wide. Deeper still is Because You're Mine. Lone Star awaits a run and then All Pink will be the deepest into the home straight. So Ziggy Bama's under pressure. Because You're Mine let down with a good run to join him. All Pink's a length away. Bifrost is getting through late. World Action from the back running on. Ziggy Bama fights hard. Bifrost, Because You're Mine, and then World Action. Ziggy Bama just had it though and wins on the quick backup. Ziggy Bama from either World Action or Bifrost and fourth in Because You're Mine. Then Lone Star and All Pink, a gap then to Cool as Ice, and Nicarine dropped out and was just about the last one. So, yes, he can handle a quick backup. Ziggy Bama, who lightly raced and on a quick backup. I don't think anybody knew before the race was run how he would handle it, but he's handled it just fine. He ran really well at Ballarat in a strong race on Friday. And he drew the inside.
0: So two in a photo, more to come there at Warrnambool. Ziggy Bama, the winner for Fred Kersley at $2.90 and $1.30. They're loading at Grafton for the fifth. Here's a replay of the Warrnambool Dogs, race three.
2: And racing, good pace out in the centre from Tribal Advisor at the starts. Had good pace here, trying to cross. Speed coming out wide from the favourite Poor Unity and squeezing through as Poor Quaid. Poor Unity, Poor Quaid up front go together. Rita Skeeter got to third from Ben Chiraz. Shuffle back, Tribal Advisor, last French Bond in the lane. Poor Quaid railed well, took the lead. Rita Skeeter through the middle, coming hard. Poor Quaid in front and, oh, lunging. Rita Skeeter's made it very close. It's a photo. Rita Skeeter, Poor Quaid, third Ben Chiraz, fourth Poor Unity. Then Tribal Advisor, French Blonde last across, 22.70 for the run.
0: And it was 5, 2, 8, and 7 at the Warrnambool Greyhounds. 5, 2, 8, and 7 at the Warrnambool Gallops. The numbers are 2, 3, 8, 6. 2, 3, 8, 6. Totes at both of those venues in just a moment. Charlton's due in 2, race 7, but they're set at Grafton.
3: Closer, if circumstances permit. Connections have told stewards. Red light is on. Racing caught them in a good line. Maruka Maroy and Fierce Lover out wide began quickly. Lord Protector back closer to the inside, not showing a great deal of pace. Fierce Lover is coming across with Maruka Maroy. She's a lot closer today, and they are 1 and 2 at the judge the first time. Termite is third, Sonote's fourth. Then Sun Topaz going forward on the inside of Purple Kitty, followed by Lord Protector, who did not go forward. He is in the second half of the field on the inside of Woodland Wonder. Thundering Falcon is second last and Big Hitter 3/4 of a length away. The field strings out going to the 1500 metres mark. Fierce Lover makes play. Winkers, for the first time today, leads by three parts of a length over Maruka Maroi, who is a lot closer. A length and a half to Termite, the yellow and red colours on the inside of Cenotes. Then Sun Topaz, Purple Kitty, Lord Protector, Woodland Wonder, Thundering Falcon and Big Hitter whip them in as they go past the 1,200 metres peg. Fierce Lover running it to suit himself. He led by a neat length. Maruka Maroi in close attendance. Termite, the ruffian, the field, third on the inside of Cenotes, and here is a move. Thundering Falcon. Peter Graham has taken off, coming from the back, goes up, eyeballs Fierce Lover with 850 left to go. Fierce Lover on the inside of Thundering Falcon. Maruka Maroi now third. Woodland Wonder fourth. Two lengths away, Termite on the inside of Cenotes. Purple Kitty is taking off. Lord Protector taking off. Four deep at the 600 metres mark. Sun Topaz on the rail. Big Hitter whipped them in. Fierce Lover has made play from almost the word go. Is on the swing. 400 metres from the prize. Thundering Falcon is under pressure. Woodland Wonder has loomed up. Maruka Maroi has dropped out of it. Then Cenotes, Termite. Lord Protector is the widest with plenty to do. Woodland Wonder on the outside of Fierce Lover. 150 metres out. It's a slog. Fierce Lover inside of Woodland Wonder. Fierce Lover's pulling out more. Woodland Wonder trying, but the Lover, Fierce Lover, beat Woodland Wonder. Thundering Falcon. Lord Protector might be fourth from Sun Topaz. Then Purple Kitty, Cenotes, followed further back by Termite, Big Hitter, and Maruka Maroi has come in last of all.
0: It'll be 5-12-11-9, Grafton. 5-12-11-9. Maruka Maroi has got the chocolates for Violet Salisbury at $4.90 and $1.50. Both totes are to the two Warrnambool meet our races in just a moment. And Grafton, apologies, not the five, it's the six, Fierce Lover. Six beats 12 and 11 there at Grafton. Jasper Franklin at $4.60 and $1.80. 6-12-11, 6-12-11, Grafton. They're heading to the boxes at Northam. They're close at Charlton. It's race seven.
1: Stand starts. They're about to face up. And has the main man Herbertson aboard as well. So it's the short price favourite Boutique. They're facing up. Almost ready to go. Heenan's Charlton News Agency Trotters Handicap. The tapes spring back and they're on their way. Beginning nicely, needs a thriller. Out deep on the track, Betsy Ann was away okay. From inside of the 10 up handy early, Attaboy Charlie's going to get behind the leader, making a gallop at the start. Connie's President and also Cameron has made a mess of the start. So the backmarker Champagne Charlie's already got past the gallopers early on. And needs a thriller, leads them into the first turn. Attaboy Charlie's on its back. Betsy Ann's third on the pegs. And Herbie is sliding the favourite forward up first over Boutique. She's on the march up to third and closing in rapidly on the leader. Wojnak trails up in the 1-1, but going up with a fast move here, Boutique to challenge for the lead role and is about to succeed in finding the top two. So Wojnak to be left out parked. On the pegs, Cadence Lane is back third last. Poppy Popstar second last. Champagne Charlie's last of the group. And the two that have messed up the standing start with a bit of chasing ahead of them, they're about 50 metres back. Connie's President and also Cameron, who's 15 metres behind it. 41.5 lead time. So the leader worked a bit to get around Boutique off the 20-metre handicap, but as they're about to complete a lap, it's the favourite on top. Going for the hat-trick today, second trailing needs a thriller. After leading up initially, taking the sit behind the fave, we'll get first dibs at the Red Key Development Sprint Lane. Watch and Act is left out in the open, just moving up a little bit closer second, followed up in turn by Betsy Ann. It's in the 1-1, 30.6 first quarter, so the speed's been solid. He's not waiting for them, Herbertson. Three back the pegs, Attaboy Charlie. Three back on the outside, Poppy Popstar. On the pegs, buried away on the inside. Four back was Cadence Lane. Last of the group, Champagne Charlie, the back marker, but trying to get something going. Three deep inside the GMG Financial Group turn. Connie's President and out the back, Cameron is making a break. Was Attaboy Charlie on the peg, so it's broken the field up. 31-1, second quarter. So they've gone a 61-7 half. Boutique has sent them along at a good tempo. Leads by a couple of metres. Watch an act
0: has worked very hard, but hanging tough. Needs a Thriller's had a nice run behind the leader. And about 10 metres back, closing in up to fourth, the back marker Champagne Charlie. And the others look to be struggling. 28-8, fast quarter down the back. Patika has run them along in front. Leads to the home turn. Getting into the clear, Needs a Thriller, pushing out underneath of Watch and Act. Champagne Charlie grinding on the back marker as they head into the lane. Boutique is in front, has run them along at a good tempo and still packing plenty. Out into challenge, Needs a Thriller, but it's Boutique in front. Needs a Thriller's trying hard. Boutique is in front though, and Boutique is going to run them ragged and bring up a hat-trick of wins. Boutique first, second goes to Needs a Thriller, grinding on to third, Cadence Lane. Champagne Charlie or Watch and Act for fourth. Not far away from them, Poppy Popstar, making up plenty of ground was Connie's President, and then came Betsy Ann, Attaboy Charlie and Cameron. They've run home in 30.8 to 3.6 was the mile rating off the front. We stand by for the 20 metre handicap mile rate.
4: 7.24 and a photo for fourth at Charlton. More to come there. Boutique, the winner, at $1.90 and $1.40. They did race at Northam. Here's a replay of the second with Richard.
5: Miss Starley flew out and leads easily. Second, Rage Rose Gundy. McCoots went up quickly, chasing hard now. Wide out is Cherry Bell, and well back that's Otet and Shindona Ebony. Around the turn, Miss Starley in front. McCoots is trying its heart out in second place. Running on that's Otet and Cherry Bell in front, though the favourite, Miss Starley. And Miss Starley won by length and a quarter. McCoots 3.5 away third. Rage Rose Gundy is hung gone from that's So Ted, and also Cherry Bell and Shimbun Ebony.
4: And it was 5-4-1-2 there at Northam. Right, we've got a bit of a backlog. Bear with us. Starting at the Warrnambool Gallops, 2-3-8-6 on race 6. Number 2, Ziggy Bama at $2.90 and $1.30. 3, Bifrost second, $1.80. 8, World Action, $4.30 and 6, Because You're Mine, 4th. Quinella, $8.30. Exacta, $12.20. The Trifecta, $90. First 4, $509. Running Double, 10 and 2, paid $208. At the Warrnambool Dogs, race 3, 5-2-8-7. 5, Rita Skeeter, $4.30, $1.70. Number 2, Poor Quay, 128, Ben Shirazno third, 7 Poor Unity fourth, the Cornella $6, Exacta $14.50, Trifecta $61.30, first four paid $91.70, Running Double 1 and 5, no live tickets. Grafton, race 5, 6-12-11-9, number 6 Fierce Lover, $4.60 and $1.80, number 12 Woodland Wonder $2.10, 11 Thundering Falcon $3.50, and 9 Lord Protector fourth, the Cornella $20.80, Exacta $35.20, Trifecta $198, the first four paid $610, the Running Double 5 and 6, $13. Now at Charlton as well, 7, 2, 4 and 10 got fourth. Number 7, Boutique, $1.90, $1.40. 2, Ned's a Thriller, $4.20. Number 4, Cadence Lane, $4 and 10, Champagne Charlie is fourth. The Cornella, 42. Exacta paid 57. The Trifecta, 326. First four, $1,976. The Running Double, 6 and 7, $4.60. And the Daily Double, 1 and 7, $14. And the final dividends to clear after the busy couple of minutes. Northam, race 2, 5-4-1-2. Number 5, Miss Star Lee, $2 and $1.10. 4, McCoots, $2.50. 1, Road Rage Gundy, no. 3rd, 2, That's So Ted, 4th. Cornella $3.50, Exacta $2, Trifecta $14.50, first four $23.60, and the Double 1 and 5 $1.30. Up next is the last at Geelong with Rob Tester, race 10. Rob goes 5-3-1-7.
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0: Getting to the boxes at Geelong for the last. Narromine Race 5 is 4 minutes away. It's over the 1,100 metres, benchmark 58. Number 3, Nor-Nor West. Dylan Leroux is the best backed and favourite. 4.20 into 3.10 today. Number 6, Sorrento Palace. 4.80 in a point to 3.80. The 4, Talakai, $5 out from 4. 9, Our Emily, 6 to 5.50. Number 12, Rocky Rich at $13. 2, Divine Sinner at 16. And also at 16 is number 13, Advisor. Favourite best back, number 3, Nor-Nor West for the 5th at Narromine, which comes up in 4 minutes. Geelong Race 10, they're just heading out onto the track.
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0: Our thanks to Rob Tester this afternoon. Here he is for the lucky last at Geelong.
12: Righto, Pat, thank you. At the start, we'll do it all again here tomorrow with another 10 at Geelong. We started around about 3.24 tomorrow, a bit of a later start. And 10 races again here at Geelong. 2.70, Mr. Billy Lee closes the day as favourite ahead of Rothwell, Jack, Chow Min and Whizzen By. Coming in, race 10, Geelong. And last of them getting set. Right to go, green lights on. Set to run. Geelong 10, favourite in 5, Mr. Billy Lee. Racing. Mr. Billy Lee slow to go, winning at Chow Min, going out fast, Rothwell Jack, Smooth Beauty. Mr. Billy Lee going a hard on the rail to fourth, and then Whizzen By, Paul Maddox and Salty Snoop. Up to the turn, and Rothwell Jack goes to Chow Min, then Smooth Beauty, followed by Mr. Billy Lee as they turn. Rothwell Jack takes the lead now and shot clear to Chow Min. Rothwell Jack doing it well, and beats Smooth Beauty, Chow Min and Whizzen By. Then Paul Maddox, Mr. Billy Lee didn't finish off. Salty Snoop last in 22.93. 20.93 for Rothwell Jack wins the last number 3. 2.90 out to 3.40. We'll pay around 3.20 and 2.90. Beats 2 Smooth Beauty, 1 Chow Min, and the fourth number to go in. 3.2 and 1. 8.26, 14.67. 22.9, 2.8, 3.21, 7 is fourth. Whizzen By. 3.21 and 7 fourth. It's 2 lengths of winning margin, a neck second and third. 8.26, 14.67, 22.9, 2.8, 3.217 with all clear to come on race number 10.
0: Good on you, Rob. Safe travels home from Geelong this afternoon. As Rob mentioned, he'll be back on deck tomorrow for a 10 race program back at Beckley Park. Now, they're getting close at Narromine for race number 5. The third at Northam is on the other side with Richard Bell in 5 minutes. And it's the Deb's Diner. Richard goes 2.78 and 1. Number 2, Aureate, the favourite, $1.35. 7, Aussie Tan, $5.50. And the 8, Queenie's Pride, is at $6. On the last at Geelong, number 3, Rothwell Jack, $3.20 and 2.90. Beats number 2, Smooth Beauty, at $6.40 the place. Number 1, Chow Min, no third, and 7, Whizzen By, fourth. The Quinella, 39, Exacta, 45. Trifecta paid 136. The first 4, 552. And the running double, 4 and 3, 56.90. Rob Tester, thank you. Now they're loading at Narromine. Nor-Nor West the favourite, 3.10 out to 3.20 late. Sorrento Palace, 3.80, got into 3.70, now back to the 3.80 quote. Talakai, number 4, has gone 5 into 4.80. They're not really backing much else except for the 2, Divine Singer. Izzy Neal's ride, $19 into 16 in the last minute. Here's Cole for the 5th.
13: The Daily Double, first leg of the quadrilla, was run by Efa, number 6. Now there is one to come in, Talakai, and they'll be set to go here. Stand by. Up comes Talakai. So the red light's on. 1,100 metres, first leg of the Daily Double, about to go here. They're set. They're often racing. Advisor began fairly well. So did Divine Center, who's spearing up towards the lead. Our Emily on the inside allowed, and Nor West is getting in a fair position. Sorrento Palace back about midfield. Nor West is now restrained back behind them, the third last. Rocky Witch was Ness. And Dunedin was last of all. So down the side now, and Sorrento Palace had gone up pretty quickly now to lead Loud. And Talakai is third on the fence. Due Penny, followed then by Divine Sinner. Advisor was next. Nor West is passed all the way over on the inside. Rocky Witch is second last, and Dunedin at the tail of the field. So Sorrento Palace is a narrow leader as they come up towards the home turn. Loud. Further out there was Talakai starting to join in. And down the outside, Divine Sinner further back then to Due Penny. Well in the straight now. Sorrento Palace is tackled now by Nor West, who's getting up near the fence. Talakai out in the centre. Further out, Divine Sinner. It is Nor West, Talakai, Sorrento Palace. They fight it out. Nor West, Talakai. And also close up there was Sorrento Palace. Good go there. I think that's the way they finished, though. And next in would have been Dunedin. Got home well. Rocky Rich was also running home well. Followed in there by Loud. Fairway back came Advisor. And they're pulling up well past the winning post there. And they spear out of the straight. Some go wide, some nearer the rails. But it's a good finish here, and we stand by after a three-way photo in race five here at Narromine. Yeah, good solid finish here. And Nor West finishing well on the inside. Talakai was there. And we're just having a look at them now. Sorrento Palace was gripping on, trying to hold on here. Talakai in the heavy riding, and then Nor West nearer the inside. Nor West, Talakai, they come the line. Looks like Nor West has just got there over Talakai as we stand by for the placings here.
0: It'll be three beating four and six, I suggest, there at Narromine, with fourth to be confirmed. Heading out at Northam for race three, the seventh at the Warrnambool Gallops with Adam Crittenden is due in 7 minutes. 1,400 metre, benchmark 62. And Adam's numbers, 2, 4, 3 and 7. Favourite is 2, Magnetic Chess, John Allen, Tom Dabernick at $2.10. Has been backed from 3.30. Number 4, Captain Redbeard, 3.30. The rest are double figures. 6, Prince Magnetite at $10. Number 7, Imminent Storm, 11. 3, Heed the Omens at 12. Number 13, Torn, also $12. 1, Lightning Express at 21. And number 5, Fully Justified at 26. Best of the others at the prices. 41s for number 10, Spanish Schnitzel. Adam Crittenden, race 7, 2, 4, 3 and 7. Good luck if you're still alive in the quaddy. You need the 10 up in the city, and it paid $40. A popular result in the second leg with the 2 Ziggy Bammer at $2.90. Third leg of the quaddy comes up in 6 minutes. Now, at Narromine, it's 3 beating 4, 6 and 12. 3, 4, 6, 12. Number 3, Nor West at $2.91.70. Number 4, Talakai, $2. Number 6, Sorrento Palace, $1.70. And 12, Rocky Rich, 4th. Quinella, $9.40. Exacta, $15.80. Trifecta, $44. The first four, $569. Running double 6 and 3, $48. That's what you need after the two legs so far at Narromine in the quaddy, 6 and 3. Before we get to Adam at the Warrnambool Gallops, we'll head to Dane at the Warrnambool Greyhounds after Northam. It's race 4 there, and Dane's numbers 1, 4, 2 and 7. Paul Jackson off the red is the favourite at $1.50. Dane has it on top. 4, Ivory Panky, $3.90. Number 2, Brother Bub at $7. 7, Aston Astaire at 10. And 5, Boys Night, 26. 1, 4, 2, 7, the numbers from Dane, race 4. Here's Richard at Northam, race 3.
14: Inside. And also Vacant Box, and then Average Beginners in 4 and 5 as well. So there's not a lot of speed around Aureate, and it should be able to find the fence and do it all the way. We're just about set. Ready?
5: racing. I've bombed the start, Oriate, and the leader is Frantic Phyllis leading. Oriate's getting up behind it, and on the outside, Bungala Bagger as they run into the first turn. Getting through nicely was Concord Gundy. Now drifting back, Dongala Bagger got checked on the first turn from Queen's Pride, and Aussie Tan down the back. Frantic Phyllis in front, but Oriate went to it, then checked off it, tries to come again. Then Concord Gundy, further back in the field, Queenie's Pride around the turn. Can it get up, Oriate? It's done everything wrong. Frantic Phyllis holding it. Oriate can't get there, and then Concord Gundy, and Frantic Phyllis has won by default by a half length to Oriate. Third home was Concord Gundy, and fourth we've got on the inside Dongala Bagger just in front of Queenie's Pride, and then Aussie Tan. Well, Oriate should have won. Had a few opportunities there. It's bombed the start. Then it's tried to come through, checked off the winner, and has come again, but Murray Stewart gets home with Frantic Phyllis at 15.10 and 5.10. Oriate, $1.20. Those that took the first three favourites in a multi will be crying into their pumpkin soup at Deb's Diner. And number four, Dongala Bagger, into fourth place. 1, 2, 5, and 4.
0: 1, 2, 5, and 4. Thank you, Richard. Number one, Frantic Phyllis at 15.10 and 5.10. Beats number two, Oriate, $1.20. No third for the five, Concord Gundy. Fourth, four, Dongala Bagger. They're at the boxes at Warrnambool for race number four. The seventh at the Gallops at the Bull to follow in three. And then we're off to Pinjarra for race four with Matt McDermott. It's 2 in 6 minutes. Late scratching is the three, Nelly's World. Matt's numbers 6172. Favourite is 6 Ranger Red at 260. Number 1, Storybook Hero, 340. 7 Zillionaire at $5. Number 4, Ashenesia at $5.50. Lord Nelson, the 2 is at $8.50. And the 8 Queen of Knights, a $14 chance. That's with the favourite, 6172, race 4, Pinjarra. Just tidying up Northern before we get to Dane at the Bull. 1 Frantic Phyllis, 15.10, 5.10, 2 Oriate, 125, Concord Gundy, no third, 4th, 4, Dongala Bagger. The Quinella, 6.10, Exacta, 38.20, Trifecta, 512. The first 4 paid 975, and the running double 5 and 1, no live tickets. Here's the Warrnambool Dogs.
2: And Two Brother Bub, 750 with double figures the rest. They're all in for the Cast Iron Design Race 4, and the green light is on. The wall rolls to the start. We're set for action for the fourth of Warrnambool. They're ready. And racing, good pace out in the centre at the start from Ivory Punker. Better speed now from the favourite Poor Jackson, who rolled through on the inside to take the lead of the first turn. 2 lengths to Brother Bub, Ivory Punker to third. Excitable Dash was fourth, about 5 lengths to Boy's Knife. While back, Crikey Made an Aston Astaire in the straight. Poor Jackson led by 3, the favourite. Brother Bub runs to second from Ivory Punk, but Poor Jackson's going to be too strong. Poor Jackson by 3.5, Brother Bub. Third, Ivory Punk. Fourth, Excitable Dash. A gap to Boy's Knife, well out of it. Crikey Made and Aston Astaire on the area. 22.10. Poor Jackson, the favourite at $1.50. Wins like a short price favourite should. 1 beats 2, 4 and 6, I think it was, into 4th there. Ivory, the 1, Poor Jackson, the winner. 1, 2, 4, 6 are those interim numbers.
0: 1, 2, 4 and 6, Dane. I'll come back to tidy up the result there. That's a trifecta to Dane Barry's numbers. They're at the gates at the Warrnambool Gallops for race number 7. There's a driver change through in the last at Pinjarra. Race 8, number 1, I'm Drinking Bubbles, is now Toby Lynn. Race 8, number 1, Toby Lynn at Pinjarra. Back with those details at Warrnambool, and then back to Warrnambool for the 7th with Adam.
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0: Now, the Warrnambool Dogs, it was 1, 2, 4 and 6. Before we get to Adam at the Gallops, here's Dane to tidy up that result.
2: And the favourite there, All Too Good, Poor Jackson, runs good time for Samantha Grenfell, 130 and 120. Two Brother Bub, second, 310, the place. Four Ivory Punk, third, no third, Divvy, and fourth in six, Excitable Dash. 320, Quinella, 460, Exacta, 11 even, the trifecta. A running double, 5 and 1 was not found. The early quaddy on 5151. The early quaddy of Warrnambool returns 62.70. And that first four through now, 32.40 was the first four. 1246. The numbers all clear. Race 4, Warrnambool. We're back with race 5, Pat. The first leg of the quad goes at 4:47.
0: Good on you, Dane. Here's Adam across town at Warrnambool Gallops, race 7.
1: Captain Redbeard moved in as well. Le Vosges, Spanish Schnitzel about to come along. Fully justified, a white-coloured cap there for Keane McRedmond. And with the last couple loading, the starter heads around. Field's nearly ready. Fully justified is in, and A Blue Star is going to be the last one. For race 7, the precise painting and decorating handicap. 1400. All ready. Bit of movement around Prince Magnetite, who just wants to lift in the stalls. An attendant goes in there. And they're off now. Magnetic Chess was out pretty well. Eminent Storm just in the first 50 actually had the front in advance there of Magnetic Chess. Fully justified, starting to push on and getting across to fourth as Heed the Omens is up there much closer. Then came Le Vosges and Spanish Schnitzel, Lightning Express and Torn, Prince Magnetite, and towards the back we've got Fully Justified with Captain Redbeard, the one in similar colours up near the front, and A Blue Star is the last one. So they progress past the 900 and the favourites found the front with the blinkers on. Magnetic Chess is a half-length leader over Captain Redbeard across to second, Imminent Storm third, Heed the Omens in fourth, and then Lightning Express, Le Vosges. Deeper out is Spanish Schnitzel. Then came behind them to Prince Magnetite and Torm with A Blue Star. Last is Fully Justified as they pack up around the home turn. Magnetic Chess led from Captain Redbeard. Top two in the market have the front together. A length and a half away to Heed the Omens, Imminent Storm, and then Le Vosges followed Lightning Express and Torn, who's wider out. 200 to go. Magnetic Chess with Captain Redbeard. Heed the Omens is joining in, and then Imminent Storm, Torn out wider. Captain Redbeard moved to the front from Magnetic Chess. Heed the Omens, Fully Justified from the back late, but Captain Redbeard pulled away in the last 100, and he'll win again. Captain Redbeard, a length and a half to Fully Justified up for second. Might be Heed the Omens third from Imminent Storm, Spanish Schnitzel, Torn and Lightning Express, all in a tight group, and they were followed in by, next in was Le Vosges and Prince Magnetite. Magnetic Chess weakened out the last 200. A Blue Star, Spanish Schnitzel amongst those last few across the line. So he progresses, Captain Redbeard off a maiden win, and he goes up to 62 level and wins again. And he had to do it fairly much the hard way. He didn't get much respite in the race. He began well, put himself in a good spot, but he had no cover. He had to sit outside the front runner all of the way and then beat off the favourite 200 from home. And while there were a lineup of runners wider out in pursuit, they never got too close to him. He's won by a comfortable length and a half margin on the line. Fully Justified comes from back near last, one of those wide runners to get up and run second. Imminent Storm is third, number seven, a nose in front of Heed the Omen. So it goes 4, 5, 7, and 3, the interims. 4, 5, 7, 3.
0: 4, 5, 7, and 3. Thank you, Adam. They're coming forward at Pinjarra for race 4. Three legs into the quaddy at Warrnambool this afternoon. You need 10, 2, and 4. Captain Redbeard, the winner for Beau Mertens at 3.60 and $1.50. 4, 5, 7, 3. More to come at Warrnambool. Here's Matt McDermott at Pinjarra for the fourth.
17: Probably about 2 minutes ago, thanks, Pat. And Storybook Hero off the inside, the new race favourite. Toby Lynn on board. He's not far off driving 100 as the gate swings in. Light goes green, and Storybook Hero left nicely off the inside with Lord Nelson. Ranger Red out wide is moving up now. Queen of Knights up behind the lead early, and then Ashenisha and out deeper on the track here. Resilienaire watching things unfold early, and it's Storybook Hero joined by Ranger Red out of the straight. Storybook Hero in front by about a head to Ranger Red on the outside. No pace on with Queen of Knights following the lead. Lord Nelson grabbing the 1-1, Ashenisha on the inside and going back to the 1-2, and last of the six runners into the Australian pacing goal to Zillionaire. there, and about 2.5-3 lengths from the lead. Down the back they go, and it's Storybook Hero in front of Ranger Red by a head, and they lead one full length now toward the mile. On the inside third comes Queen of Knights, covered by Lord Nelson, and the last pair are Ashanisha and Zillionaire. 44.5 was the lead time, and Storybook Hero goes off the far turn, leading comfortably from Ranger Red to the outside, and behind the lead is Queen of Knights. Lord Nelson enjoys the 1-1 trail. On the inside, three quarters away is Ashanisha with Zillionaire. So up to the turn they race now, just over 1,200 metres to go, and held together as Storybook Hero, still leading Ranger Red ahead to a neck. And into the straight comes the fave Storybook Hero with Ranger Red the outside, and the two stable mates come in together, leading Queen of Knights in behind them third. Lord Nelson is fourth, 1-1. Ashanisha next on the inside of Zillionaire last. No changes. They've raced in this order from the get-go, and down at the post after just a 32-second first quarter, Storybook Hero leads the way, guides them along over Ranger Red, up closer again on the outside. Then over behind the lead is Queen of Knights. Lord Nelson 1-1. The inside Ashanisha 3 back. Zillionaires in the moving line last. They go on to the DFG Legal 800 now, and come through the second quarter in 31.3. 63.3 has been the half for Storybook Hero. All the favours out in front. Leads a metre or so to Ranger Red. Behind the lead is Queen of Knights. Then comes Lord Nelson. Behind Lord Nelson is Zillionaire. On the inside of that pair is Ashanisha, three back. So they go to the far turn now. Ranger Red goes up once again alongside the stablemate Storybook Hero, and only about a nose margin off the far turn as they lift it now, the intensity. Over on the inside as they move towards the bend is Queen of Knights. To the outside goes Zillionaire, around Lord Nelson. Ashanisha back on the pegs, 29.9 at the Chicken Man 400. They come to the corner now into the straight. Storybook Hero, Ranger Red. Storybook Hero on the inside, holding Ranger Red at the moment. Getting to the outside is Queen of Knights, driving up behind those Ashanisha. Zillionaire's wider out, and then Lord Nelson. Ranger Red in front with on the inside Storybook Hero, and lunging on the outside of Queen of Knights, and she'll just miss, and in the middle it's Ranger Red. Ranger Red from either Queen of Knights or Storybook Hero over Zillionaire, Ashanisha and Lord Nelson. Ground away on the outside of the lead, Ranger Red. Eventually worn down, Storybook Hero. Queen of Knights got to the outside and finished off well in the closing stages. And a couple of lengths back to Zillionaire in fourth placing. Ranger Red, who...
0: Number six, Ranger Red, the winner at Pinjarra, $3.60 and $2 for Chris Voke. Beats 8 Queen of Knights, $5.60. 1 Storybook Hero, no third dividend. Grafton's coming up next. Race 6 is 2 minutes away. Third leg of the quarter over the 1,000. Number 9, Ever So Ready, $3.30 into $2.70, holds the call. It's been well supported this afternoon. Number 10, Machine, $5 into $4.80, back to 5. The 3, Wishful Thinker, is at $7.50. And number 7, Haley's Rocket, also $7.50. Back to that result at the Warrnambool Gallops, race 7, 4573. Number 4, Captain Redbeard, Bo Mertens, $3.60 and $1.50. Beats number 5, Fully Justified, $7.50. 7, Imminent Storm, $3.20 and 3, Heed the Omens, 4th. The Quinella, $28.30, Exacta paid $73. The Trifecta, 936. First four pays 5,967. 4573. Running double 2 and 4, 1060. With one to go at Warrnambool, quaddy players need 10-2-4. Should be some good value in it with a $40 winner in the opening leg. Shortest way home is with number 8, Sephia. $4,653. At Pinjarra, 6817, race 4, number 6, Ranger Red, $3.62. 8 Queen of Knights, $5.60. 1 Storybook Hero, no third, and 7 Zillionaire, 4th. The Quinella paid 43, Exacta 67, Trifecta 121. First 4, $378. The Running Double 2 and 6, $4.60. And the Early Quaddy, 6826, 109. The 6th at Grafton after this.
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0: Loading quickly at Grafton, Charlton Race 8 is due in 3 minutes. The second last with Lachlan. His numbers 9, 4, 8 and 3. Number 9, Owen the Saints on top and favourite at $2.60. Number 4, Topsy Beware, $4.20. And the 8, Sporting Rage is at $4.60. 9, 4, 8 and 3, the numbers from Lockie in the 8th event at Charlton. Northam is due a minute after Charlton. It'll probably be a replay with Richard. Selections there are 1685. Richard is with the one roaming around at 460. It's an open event, the next at Northam. Reiner, number 8, holds the call at $3.80. Here's Terry Spargo at Grafton. They're pretty close for race 6.
3: At $5. Machine blinkers for the first time today, replacing a pair of winkers. Glam is a stablemate of Machine. First run for the new camp. No blinkers for Glam. Hurley's Rocket about to come up. Racing on the Northern Rivers goes to Lismore on Friday. It's Cup Day. A slot in the big dance. Up for grabs. That's Friday. Today it's race 6 at Grafton. Red light. They stand. Gates fly, he caught them in a great line. Monaco Flyer, Kira's sister, the first pair to split it. Wishful Thinker, ever so ready. Machine just behind the pace. Then Graceful Warrior, Amaya's Secret. Haley's Rocket out wide is second last. And Glam, 2.5 lengths away. Kira's sister burnt them off. 700 metres left to run, led by 2 to Wishful Thinker on the inside of Monaco Flyer. Another 2 lengths away, the black colours of Machine, who's riding the rail. Ever so ready's one deep, then Graceful Warrior, a Mayor's Secret, Haley's Rocket, and Glam whipped them in after they turn for home. Kira's sister at the 300 metres peg, led Monaco Flyer, Wishful Thinker, room on the rail. Machine deeper out, ever so ready, beginning to wind up now. Kira's sister grabbed by Machine and ever so ready. Kira's sister, Machine, ever so ready, favourite. Last two bounds, ever so ready, beat Kira's sister and Machine in a photo for the skinnies. Then Amaya's Secret, Wishful Thinker, Monaco Flyer, Haley's Rocket, Graceful Warrior, and Glam always at the back. Arrived in the nick of time. Hit the front, about 2 strides out, and won. $2, $1.40. Photo for the miners.
0: So 9 and a camera at Grafton. More to come there. Ever so ready, the winner at $2.30 and $1.40. Matthew Palmer getting it home, the favourite. More to come at Grafton. 9 and a photo. The 8th at Charlton next.
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23: Driven for speed out back, Queenie in the pole is mustering hard and trying to keep out Topsy Beware, who got ahead in front but can't get by. Out deep going forward, Huxham Chubb in a hurry. And up there early, Metro Memory, but easing out of the duel in fourth. Pushing up along the pegs from the back row, Sporting Rage. And handy to the speed, 5 cent midfield. Community Art went to the inside. It's a bit of a duel up front. Huxham Chubbs trying to get around the pole marker. Outback Queenie and gets across. Owen the Saint settles third last from the back row as they head into the straight. Malola Rock is back second last and caught out a little wide on the track as Metro Memory having to restrain to the rear. 27.3, fast quarter off the gate. Leader was able to get it right around them. Huxham Chubb from the outside of the arm. Caught out Park Topsy Beware. there, doing the work, sitting parked, and third on the pegs, Outback Queenie. Three back along the inside lane, Sporting Rage, the local. 5 cents lobbed in the one out, one back. Owen the Saints follows it third over up to sixth, the fave. So they leave the GMG Financial Group turn behind them. 29-9, second quarter, so a little bit of a breather. Next Community Yard over on the pegs. Around it was Malola Rock. And the last ones, Queens Boulevard on the inside of Metro Memory. Down the back they hit. 500 from home. A bunching field. Leader just niggled at Huxham Chubb. Out deep, 5 cent, the stablemate. Goes up strongly and puts its neck in front past the quarter. So in some trouble, Outback Queenie carted back behind the leader. Between runners, Topsy Beware was struggling. Deeper out on the track, Owen the Saints has moved to second. Right around the outside, Malola Rock starting to run on and weaving through Sporting Rage. 29-4, they went down the back in the lane. 5 cent and Owen the Saints up alongside. Malola Rock is late on the scene and weaving through Queens Boulevard. Owen the Saints with his head in front, trying to cling on 5 cent, but Owen the Saints has just won from 5 cent in the unlucky Queens Boulevard, who was rattling home late. Fourth was close to Community Art, Malola Rock, and over on the inside, Sporting Rage. And then Metro Memory, Outback Queenie, Huxham Chubb, and pulling up quickly, Topsy Beware. 29.9 and 156.4 was the time for the mile. Good finish, great tussle. 5 cent surge to the front, going past the 400 metre mark out deep. Owen the Saints tracked it into the race, loomed up to challenge it. And Queens Boulevard, who was held up at a vital stage and only really got out with clear running about 60 metres from home, and is really savage.
0: 9.26 in a photo with Charlton. 9.26 in a photo. Owen the Saints, Jack Law, 3.30 and 1.60. At the boxes for the first leg of the quarter at the Warrnambool Greyhounds, race 5. Dane Barry is 6.3, 2 and 7. They got away at Northam, race 4. Here's a replay with Richard.
5: 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There's Amani's Girl, Charos Noble, and Wide Out Rainer's going quickly behind them. 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Tricep King got through nicely into second. Running on is Allison's Mission, and down the outside is Go La La Go. 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Second, Tricep King, a length and a half away. Allison's Mission, and 2 lengths to Go La La Go. 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
0: More to come there on the replay at Northam. They're loading at Warrnambool. At Grafton, 9.8.10.4, race 6, number 9, Ever So Ready, 2.31.40. 8, Kira's Sister, 2.60. Number 10, Machine, was 3rd, 2.10. 4, Amaya's Secret, 4th. Quinella, 11.40. Exacta, 17.90. Trifecta, 68. First 4, $428. And the running double, 6 and 9, 14.80. 9.8.10.4 at Grafton. At Charlton, it's 9.2.6 and 8. 9.2.6 and 8. Here's Dane at Warrnambool.
2: So they're just about set. First leg of the quaddy, race 5. And the green light is on. It was rolling for the 5th at Warrnambool. They're ready. And racing, there was good pace in the centre at the start from Moraine Trevor. Better pace now back to the inside from the favourite Lectra Harmony, joined by Paul Warringah. Paul Warringah took the lead from Lectra Harmony, railing through. 3 lengths to Moraine Trevor. Prawn and Order got to 4th. 5 lengths to Saint Rain, Moonlight Jazz, and Lectra Hopper in the lane. Lectra Harmony led by 2 now. Paul Warringah's trying to come back, but the favourite Lectra Harmony is going too strong. And Lectra Harmony scores 2 lengths to Paul Warringah. 3rd, Moraine Trevor. 4th, very close. Prawn and Order or Saint Rain. And then Moonlight Jazz back last, Lectra Hopper. 22.41 the run. Lectra Harmony too good in the end. Number 2 gives Phil Lanahan a too long. A winning double today. Beats 3 Paul Warringah, who led early on. 4 Moraine Trevor had good pace and runs a big race. The outsider in 3rd. It'll be 6, I reckon, that'll hold on for 4th there. So the numbers should be 2, 3, 4 and 6. 2, 3, 4 and 6 on race number 5, and that is confirmed by the judge. The interim numbers 2, 3, 4, 6 after the 5th event. 22.42 the winning time, 8.62 to the first mark, 13.81 run home, winning margin of 2 lengths, and 1.25 second and third. Lectra Harmony never let Paul Warringah cross. Paul Warringah had the better pace, but never actually crossed the favourite Lectra Harmony, who just pushed through, eventually found the lead, turning for home. And Lectra Harmony's been too good the favourite, eh? Black Bitch by Shimmer Shine out of Lectra Tinsel gives Phil Lanahan a too long, the trainer, a winning double. Starts 17 for her for win 4 and a further 5 minor placings. Her earnings nearing at 10,000. Here are the totes. The 2 Lectra Harmony, the favourite, the winner, takes out the first leg of the quaddy at $3.210. 3 Paul Warringah, second, 190. 4 Moraine Trevor, a big race from the outsider in 3rd, but you get no 3rd div. And 4th in there, 6 Prawn and Order. 7.10 Quinella, 7.50 Exacta, 126.40 Trifecta. First four, 1,150, 4.50. Running double, 1 and 2, 5.60 on race number 5. The interim numbers, 2, 3, 4, 6. And we stand by for all clear. And next to go, Pat, race 6 is the Wood Motorcycle Mower. A mix 4.5 going 3.90 comes up at 5.07. That is 17 minutes away.
0: Thank you, Dane. At Charlton, 9.2, 6.8 on race 8. Number 9, Owen the Saints, 3.30 and $1.60. Beats number 2, 5 cent, 2.30. 6 Queens Boulevard, $2.90. And 8 Sporting Rage. 4th, the Quinella at Charlton, 14.10, Exacta, 18.10. Trifecta paid $372. The first 4, $762.50. Running double 7 and 9, $7.30. The Charlton Quaddy, $1679, $92.50. And at Northam on the 4th, it was 1742. Number 1, Roman Around, 470, 130. 7, Tricep King, $11.90 the place. 4, Ellison's Mission, 260 and 2, Go Lilo Go. Quinella, 153. The Exacta, 296. Trifecta, 2,325. The first 4 paid 2,816. Running double, a pair of 1s, $33. The early Quaddy, 1511 at Northam. Returns 310. It's 10 to 5. Coming up next, it's Narromine, race number 6. The third leg of the Quaddy, a 1,300 metre benchmark 66. Number 8, Chess Time. A winner first up this prep, 460 into 330, now 260. The 10 Zoo Craddock is 6 out to 650. Number 6, Wanda River, $14 into 7. It's halved its opening quote today. Number 1, Glowing Rapids, $8 out to 10. 3, Green Runners at $10. 13, Lang Park at 11. 5, Slush Fund, 14. Then we go to the 12, Made in Dubai at 18. And Dion, number 2, Best of the Rest at $21. Chess Time, the favourite, but best backed has been the 6, Wanda River, $7 from 14. And Narromine comes up in 3. On the back of that event, race 6 there, we head to Warrnambool for the last with Adam Crittenden. 10-2-4 to be alive in the Quaddy. Adam's numbers in the final event, 1-3-5-9. It's a 1,700-metre benchmark 62, the last of the day. Sefia, the favourite. T.O. Nugent looking to top and tail the program. No, he's not. He ran the second, didn't he? But he's looking for a double. He's on the favourite, Sefia, at $3.50. Number 1, Calypso King, $5. 4, Both Sides now at 6. 5, Johnny B. Good, $6. Lamosa, number 9, Linda Meach, $6.50. Then you're out to the double figures for number 3, Kingsford at 11. The 13, Brutal Rule, $12. Number 7, Sakaki Barra at 23. 12, Princess Sakiko, 23. Hill Cry, the 11, is at 34. And number 14, The Clement at $61. 2, 6 and 10 come out of the last at Warrnambool. It's due in 7 minutes, and Adam Crittenden is with the 1, Calypso King, second favourite at $5, 1 to beat 3, 5 and 9.
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0: At the gates at Narromine, Warrnambool to follow, and then it's Northam race 5. It's due a minute after the bull. That'll probably be a replay of the 5th, the first leg of the Quaddy. Get those organised with Richard Bell. His number's 7863. At Northam, selection is the 7 Rupees Special. $2.60, it's the favourite. Number 3, Shake Not Stir, $3.10. 8, Incredible Shine, $3.40. Number 6, Incredible Heart, $6. The 4, Oliver Grande at 12. And 1, Absolute Mayhem is 61. 7863, the selections from Richard in race 5 at Northam. And on the back of that, we head back to Warrnambool for race 6 with Dane. And then Pinjarra starts the Quaddy at 10 past in around 16 minutes with Matt McDermott. Get your quaddies organised there at Pinjarra, not too far away from the first leg. As they load at Narromine, Chess Time just pretty steady at the moment, 260, still the favourite, number 8, Dylan the Rowe. We mentioned Wanda River, it's into 7 from 14, seeing if there's anything else catching the eye at the bigger numbers. Lang Park, $13 into 11, just back now to 12, in fact, back into 11 very briefly. of the other runners. Slush Fund, it's been unwanted. 9.50 out to 14. There's money coming late, very late, for number 12, Made in Dubai. $18 into 16. So a little nibble for a couple of the roughies, but Chess Time will jump favourite at Narromine for race 6.
13: Great knock. Riding for Jane Clement. Now here comes Green Run. They're in a tremendous race behind a couple of very good gallopers last start. Made in Dubai, so Brit Rob's got Dion and Made in Dubai. Leng Park's about to come forward. And the jockey has dismounted on, I think it might be Fermi Prince. It's usually last to go into the barriers, Fermi Prince. Sometimes it can be a bit reluctant to move up. But so far today, we've got the Quadrilla. AFAR won the first at number 6, and then Northern West number 3 won their second leg. Right, so Fermi Prince. Looks like it'll be one of the last ones up. Slush Fund drawn in close. Looking for some improvement on it. It should be about ready to strike some form now. Now Slush Fund settles on the inside. Newsbound won at $71. A Mudgy came from a long, long way back right down the outside. And the rank outsider at its last start. Trained by Natalie Pierce at Dubbo. Chess Time remains as a favourite here. Had some really good racing here today. Righto, red lights on. Starter just Alan Wicks has come around front.

0: Then by Wonder River Chess Time is about to go up a bit deep now. Egyptologist is large, glowing rabbits leads down the side. Over Dion, they've got away about 3-4 lengths now. And Slush Fun and Zookratic followed by Newsbound. Lem Parker, the 600, is centre field. Chess Time's a long way back there with Fermi Prince, Wonder River on the fence, and Green Run, Madinger by. And Egyptologist about to pull out and try to come around them up to the home turn, and glowing rabbits led Dion. The Zookratic was out wide on the track, even deeper there was Egyptologist. Glowing Rabbits fights on well. Dion Zookratic is joining in three wide. Over near the rails for Slush Fun, Glowing Rabbits, Zookratic, and here comes Newsbound, Lang Park. Chess Time is right down the outside. Zookratic hit the lead now. Zookratic is starting to draw away, and Zookratic went home to beat Made in Dubai. Chess Time maybe third in front of Lang Park. Then Newsbound, Egyptologist was out wide, running home well. Just inside it was Green Run. Wonder River was over on the fence. Slush Fun pulls up pretty quickly, and in behind them would have been Fermi Prince standing by for the placings here. But Zookratic joined at the right time. Michaela Weir, $8.32.20, and there's a good go for the miners here. And Made in Dubai right in this, with Chess Time finishing on well out wide. But Zookratic will be the winner here. Trained by Todd Howlett and ridden by Michaela Weir. She had it in quite a nice position, Zookratic, and burst the lead in the straight. Gee, Made in Dubai has been a good run. Yeah, it's going to be very close there with Chess Time.
1: I'm seeing 10-12-8-13, 10-12-8-13, that to be confirmed in a moment. Zookratic, the winner, though, was a little drifter late, $7 out to 8, but back to 7 at the jump, 7-10 and $1.90. Dividends to come at Narromine, but 3 legs into the quarter, you need 6-3 and 10. They're getting to the start at Warrnambool for race number 8. Adam Crittenden, 1-3-5-9. They might be a little bit late there at the Bull. They were late getting out onto the track. Sefia still the favourite, but easing, 360 out to 390. The money has come for the one, Calypso King, $6 into 460. Four both sides now, 6 into 550. And Lamose has been pretty steady, number 9. It's $7 to 650, back to 7. Now, Narromine, still nothing official from the judge. I'm hearing it's 10-12-8. 10-12-8, just awaiting to see a fourth. And I haven't heard that from Cole just yet. Northam, race number 5. If they do run a little bit late at the Bull, we might be able to get to Northam live. It's coming up in 60 seconds. 7-8-6-3 are the numbers from Richard, and they're on the track. Now, Narromine, fourth went to the 13, so they are 10-12-8-13. Number 10, Zookratic, 7-10 and $1.90. Number 12, Made in Dubai, $5. 8, Chess Time, $1.80 and 13, Lang Park, fourth. The Quinella, 57. Exactipate, 71. Trifecta, 505. First four paid 3,816. 10-12-8-13. The running double 3 and 10, $20. In the quaddy this afternoon at Narromine, the shortest way home, you need 6-3 and 10. Shortest result is with the 11, I'm a Beaut, Jacob Stiff, $2,150. Grafton, if you're live in that quaddy this afternoon, 5, 6 and 9. And it's reasonably popular at Grafton. Referees, number 1, is the shortest result at 102. And while we're looking at the quaddies, Warrnambool, 10-2-4. We gave you a look a little bit earlier, but the shortest result, 10-2-4 to be alive, $4,650 with the 8, Sefia. And they are just getting to the start at Warrnambool. We are a minute past start time. Here's Adam. They're at the boxes, Northam.
2: Early speed at all, so she is at the mercy of the tempo of the race, and she has drifted. I don't think anyone would be too excited to back her under $3, but she's got out to $4 now. Calypso King was one I was very interested in. Just get the 3 kilo claim, dropping down in grade.
1: Okay, so they haven't started to load yet at Warrnambool. They're still mingling at the gates for race number 8. They are loading at Northam for race 5. Let's get to Peter for the first leg of the quaddie. Sorry, let's get to Richard.
3: So scratchings of 2 and 5. Well, vacant box 5 and White Keys is a scratching number 2. Shake Not Stir at 240. Rupee Special 260.

0: Green light is on. Set. Racing away nicely. Absolute Mayhem, but quickly grabbed by Rupee Specially. Dash to the lead. Third is Shake Not Stir. Going up is Incredible Shine, and well back is Oliver Grand. And then came Incredible Heart down the back. And Rupee Special raced away, led by three lengths. Absolute Mayhem running second. Battling on is Shake Not Stir, but not doing enough. And then Incredible Shine. Well back, Incredible Heart. Oliver Grand around the turn. Rupee Special doing it really well. Out by four lengths too. Running on Incredible Shine. Absolute Mayhem battles on hard for second, though, and Rupee Special raced home to win it well from Absolute Mayhem, and on the inside Incredible Shine from Incredible Heart. Well back in the field was Oliver Grand. Shake Not Stir didn't do a lot over the final stages.
1: 7186 at Northam. More to come there. They're loading quickly at Warrnambool. Back to Adam.
2: Both sides now, Sophia and Calypso King. Both sides now has loaded. Johnny Be Good having his second run under the care of Jamie Edwards, moved in. Sophia up into a middle gate and Calypso King the outside. So the field's nearly ready for the Tab Handicap Race 8, 1700. Lights flashing, starters up. All set. And they're underway. As usual, Sophia drifts back to last following the start. Calypso King was out well. And after 100 metres or so, is working pretty hard to try and get across Brutal Rule, Hill Cry and Johnny Be Good, but ultimately will be able to do so. Up into fifth place, both sides now. A length on Sakaki Barra, Princess Akiko, The Claimant, Kingsford, Sophia second last, and Limosa is the only one behind the favourite as they head into the back. So it's Calypso King out in the lead and has Brutal Rule for company, but they've set out a good margin between themselves and the rest. So Calypso King led, 1,200 to go from Brutal Rule. They're five or six in front of Hill Cry third. Then both sides now, and Johnny Be Good, a length and a half to Princess Akiko and Sakari Barra. Then came The Claimant and Sophia, Limosa, and a length further away is Kingsford, but these two up front are maintaining the break between themselves and the rest. And as they head off the back, 700 to go, it's Calypso King three quarters to Brutal Rule, still about five lengths to Hill Cry. Both sides now, Johnny Be Good, Sakaki Barra, Limosa out wide starting to get into it from Princess Akiko. Sophia's a long way back. Kingsford and The Claimant are alongside of her. 400 to go, and it's Calypso King from Brutal Rule, still about three to Hill Cry. Both sides now, Princess Akiko up along the fence, Sophia trying to go the same way, and then Limosa deeper out. Calypso King at the 200 from Brutal Rule. Hill Cry starting to loom up, then Princess Akiko and Limosa from the back. Calypso King tiring, Hill Cry, Brutal Rule lifting in between them. Brutal Rule and Hill Cry. Hill Cry, Hill Cry got their edges out, Brutal Rule, with Calypso King in third and Limosa fourth. And then Princess Akiko, both sides now, followed in by The Claimant and Sakaki Barra. Sophia didn't really feature today. Kingsford towards the back, and so too was Johnny Be Good. So Hill Cry, oh, 50 to 1, Hill Cry's gone around it, and gives Mel Julius a second win of the day. So Mel's had a great day here. It might be good enough for... she was in the any other jockey category, which was 50 to 1 too. It might be enough to get the 50 to 1 any other category up in the Jockeys Challenge. Brutal Rule just edged out on the line here in second place. And third will go to Calypso King. So the interims will go 11, 13, 1 and 9. Limosa runs fourth. 11, 13, 1 and 9.
1: 11, 13, 1 and 9. Adam Crittenden, thank you. A big way to end the day at Warrnambool. Number 11, Hill Cry, 41, 70 and 9, 70. Mel Julius a double. Number 13, Brutal Rule, 370. 1, Calypso King, $2. Limosa fourth. Totes in full in just a moment. They're at the boxes for the 6 at the Warrnambool Dogs. Dane Barry is 8, 7, 6, 3. His selections. And the favourite is the 8, Exaggerator at 2.15. Just tidying up Northam Race 5, 7186, number 7, Rupee Special at 350 and 180. Number 1, Absolute Mayhem, 628, Incredible Shine, no third, 6, Incredible Heart, fourth. Cornella 47, Exactipate 82, the trifecta 223. First 4, $822, and the running double 1 and 7, $20. After Warrnambool, Pinjarra Race 5 gets the quarter underway in 3 minutes. Matt McDermott is 2986. He's with the 2, Mr. Cooper. And it's the market elect at 240. 9 Alta King, 480. Number 8 Akabar, 750 on the third line. And then Never Tell Me the Odds, number 3, is at $8.50. Pinjarra will be followed by the last at Grafton in 7 over the 1420. One Referees, the favourite, 240 there in front of 3 Star of Winston at 460. And the 5 Russian Escape, $9.50. $5 for the 6 French Melody. Now, at the Warrnambool Gallops, 11-13-1-9, the result. No time for totes. They'll follow Warrnambool Dogs, race 6, where they're pretty close.
3: For Darren Fisher, jumps at $2.20. They're all in now. The green light is switched on. Was on the roll. We're set. Ready for race 6, Warrnambool. They're set to go. And racing, Exaggerator was away, fast out wide. Speed also the inside of the start from Mick Swagger, and Ultimo through the middle tries to go with them, but Exaggerator got across. A length to Mick Swagger, who hunts through to second. Four lengths to Collective Chaos and Ultimo. Then Moraine Grace, Paul London, Last Sir Starbuck in the lane. Exaggerator first for home, two or three. Mick Swagger tries to hold second, but Exaggerator's going to be too good. Exaggerator by four lengths in the end over Mick Swagger, getting home for third Ultimo, and fourth across, pretty close. It'll be Collective Chaos, I think, from Moraine Grace, Paul London, and towards the end, Sir Starbuck in 22 and 18, the dash. Exaggerated the winner for Darren Fisher, had plenty of pace from a wide draw. He's come away to win that easily in the end. 8 beats 1, 7 and 3.
1: 8173 back to Dane to tidy up that in just a moment. Clearing up the last of the Warrnambool Gallops with Adam, number 11 Hill Crime. Al Julius, 4170 and 970. Beats number 13 Brutal Rule, 370. 1 Calypso King, $2. 9 Lamoza, 4th. The Quinella paid 318. The Exacta, 715. Trifecta, $7,148. The first four, 38,741, and it's been collected in its entirety. Well done. 11, 13, 1 and 9. Some healthy numbers on the last at the Bool. The running double, 4 and 11, $221. The daily double, 2 and 11, paid $172. And the all-important quaddy has been collected as well. 10, 2, 4, 11, $30,445. Well played if you got a piece of any of those at Warrnambool. 11, 13, 1, 9. Our thanks to Adam Crittenden. They're about to come forward at Pinjarra. Back to Warrnambool. Here's Dane for the details. Race 6, where it was 8, 1, 7 and 3.
3: And Exaggerator, too good there for Darren Fisher, number 8, returns 250 and 120. 1 Mick Swagger, 2nd, 430 the place. 7 Ultimo, 3rd, no, 3rd Divin, 4-3. Collective Chaos, 840 Cornella, 1590 Exacta, 4670 Trifecta, first 4, 150-170, and the running double, 2 and 8, $5.10. 8173 it was on race number 6. Exaggerator, all too good there for Darren Fisher. And we stand by for all clear. Pat to be alive in the quaddy at halfway. Punters need 2 and 8. We're back with the third leg, race 7 next. It goes at 5.27.
1: Good on you, Dane. Thank you. They're coming forward to Pinjarra for their first leg of the quaddy this afternoon, race 5. Here's Matt.
4: Opportunity. Thanks, Pat. With Mr. Cobra at 250, open 215. Do you want a bit better today in gate number 2? Out of King from the back row at 4.40. And then $8 Akabar, he's on the inside of the second row. So along they come. Good week here next Monday. It's a public holiday with the Group 3 four-year-old classic, also the Alcoa Cup. That's a $11,000 race for Westbreeders. And lots of in-between race activities going on here next Monday, the family fun day, public holiday weekend. All right, so the gate into the straight here about to be released. Lightning Lap, favourites in 2. Mr. Cooper, and began nicely with Snipes Magic, the inside, Never Tell Me the Odds, the outside. Mr. Cooper runs to the lead ahead of Snipes Magic, Never Tell Me the Odds. They were followed by Akabar and Alta King coming through, caught a little deep into the first turn as Wes Me Dad ahead. I Don't Want to Be a Pirate, Vintage Blue. Going back, Karaoke Star and Harry's a Rockstar. They share the tart of the field. It's little Mr. Cooper running up to the DFG Legal 800 and went through it in 25.5. Mr. Cooper leads a length. Following is Snipes Magic, No Cover, Never Tell Me the Odds, Akabar Fire on the inside, Outer King in the middle, and out there three wide is Where's Me Dad being tracked by I Don't Want to Be a Pirate. Vintage Blue in the middle, on the inside is Karaoke Star, and Harry's a Rock Star's on the outside. Racing to the top of the Australian Pacing Goal back straight, there's about five lengths separating them, and it's Mr. Coper the leader. Little over a length to Never Tell Me the Odds, Snipes Magic, and out there wide is Where's Me Dad working over time. So going around is I Don't Want to Be a Pirate. They were followed by Outer King, and on the inside, Akbar. First quarter at the Chicken Man, 429. Mr. Coper leads in. He's two lengths clear now on Snipes Magic. Never Tell Me the Odds. I Don't Want to Be a Pirate. Harry's a Rock Star. Got to the outside. Outer King weaving through traffic there in the middle. And then comes Akbar and Karaoke Star. But it's Mr. Coper. He's clear inside the 50. Never Tell Me the Odds rallying. But Mr. Coper leads the lap. And Mr. Coper wins a length and a half. Never Tell Me the Odds. Snipes Magic. And fourth is either I Don't Want to Be a Pirate or Outer King from Vintage Blue. Harry's a Rock Star. Akbar, and on the inside of that line was Karaoke Star. And Where's Me Dad saw them all home. 28-4 last quarter. They've grossed around 123. The rate would be upward of 153.5-ish if recorded. So no problem there for Mr. Coper. Jumped to the top, led one by about a length and a half or so. Good run, number two of the odds. Without cover, he's fought on well there and run second. Snipes Magic back on the inside of him for third. Numbers are coming up to Mr. Coper. Double to Chris Folk. Hayden Reeves prepares Mr. Coper. Three, Never Tell Me the Odds, second. Driven by Kyle Harper for Collie trainer Errol Ashcroft. And one is third, Snipes Magic, Trent Wheeler, Sarah Wall. Fourth went six, I Don't Want to Be a Pirate. Grab that over Outer King. So numbers interim, 2, 3, 1 and 6.
1: 2, 3, 1 and 6. Thank you, Matt. They're about to load for the last at Grafton, race number 7. Referees, 230 into 225 in favourite. Money for number 3, Star of Winston. 480 into 440, just back to 460. $6 for the 6, French Melody. And number 5, Russian Escape, is at 10. It's about 2 minutes away, the last at Grafton. Correct weights there on the final event at Warrnambool, 11, 13, 1 and 9. Here's Mel Julius after bringing up a double.
5: Yeah, exactly. Lucky. And lucky we ran her. We were arming and ironing, and I think I was still talking to her at 7 o'clock this morning whether to run her or not. But, yeah, stoked that Nell's here, so very, very good day.
6: And ticked off the dry track form today as well.
5: Yeah, that was probably the one thing we were really unsure about. She didn't handle the track here last time, and whether it was just getting a little bit pebbly and a bit yucky. It's probably probably experience of being up in grade now, having those couple of runs in the 62. She's learnt and seasoned herself. She was great today because the position we're in is not ideal for a horse of her inexperience, being that 4 or 5 lengths off from dragging them up. But gee, she was tough. She felt like she was felt like the one on the inside was going to kick back 50 to go. But yeah, she's got a lot of guts, which is good.
6: Now, what about the birthday today? The big cake in there, the girls and the candles. You snuck that in.
5: Yeah, I was getting away with it really well until they brought the cake in.
6: How old can we ask?
5: Nope. You can have a guess. But
6: I'm not guessing, that is for sure.
1: Mel Julius there. Happy birthday, Mel. What a day to celebrate the birthday with a nice little double. And our thanks to Adam Crittenden as well. Now, they're getting close to Grafton for the last at Pinjarra. It's 2, 3, 1, 6. Number 2, Mr. Coper, 280, 120. 3, Never Tell Me the Odds, 260. 1, Snipes Magic, 250. 6, I Don't Want to Be a Pirate, 4th. Quinella, 1250. Exactor, 820. Trifecta, 136. The first four paid 718, and the double, 6 and 2, returns $14.60. Is Terry Spargo for the last at Grafton, race 7.
7: Name drawn the inside. The starter is up. They're just about ready to run. No red light yet. They're still fine-tuning, obviously. Some movement in the middle of the line. Now the light is on. The gates are back and they're away. Dundee Tails wide out and Cosmic Coco go back shortly after the break. She's a Dame, use the inside, predict the future, set a light, and so was French Melody. So they are 1 and 2, reaching the back bend. Dancing Tilda went to third. She's a Dame, fourth, inside of Gold Puma. A length and a half to Star of Winston. Referees will settle midfield on the inside of Rephrase. Then came Russian Escape. Cosmic Coco is second last, and Dundee Tails whipped them in. Predict the Future reached the half-mile marker, leading by more than a length. French Melody from the wide gate found the fence in second spot. Gold Puma third and one wide. Two lengths away, Dancing Tilda. The Baldy Face on the outside of She's a Dame. Then Star of Winston rephrases wide. Referees with plenty to do. Russian Escape is back third last in front of Cosmic Coco and Dundee Tales as the field turns for home with short of 400 to run. French Melody off the rail, tackles Predict the Future. Gold Puma a line of three. She's a Dame running fourth and Referees has stuck to the inside and is beginning to close. Predict the Future grabbed by French Melody. Gold Puma, She's a Dame, Referees, Star of Winston. Star of Winston down the outside will blow them away. Star of Winston won from a photo. Gold Puma, Referees, She's a Dame, French Melody. Russian Escape out wide. Then Predict the Future. Cosmic Coco, Dundee Tales, Dancing Tilda and Rephrase. Star of Winston, fast and late, has won $5.20 and $1.60. Photo the Miners, Gold Puma, She's a Dame. And they're not the only pair there, but they looked to be prominent in the photo. Number three, Star of Winston, Archie McComb, in 125.63. 125.63. The only number is three. Now there's more. Gold Puma, number 11. Violet Salisbury has run second. Third to number nine, She's a Dame, written by Danny Peasley. And fourth went to Referees. Three, 11. 9 and 1. 3, 11, 9 and 1 in 125.63. Three quarters of a length, a half head. Star of Winston on the New South Wales tote, $5.20 and $1.60. Gold Puma, $7.40. And She's a Dame, $2.40.
1: So 3, 11, 9, 1 on the last at Grafton. Number 3, the winner, Star of Winston, Archie McComb at $4.50 and $1.50. So the quaddy there this afternoon is 5, 6, 9, 3. Star of Winston, $4.50, $1.50. 11, Gold Puma, $6.20. Number 9, She's a Dame, $2.40, 1 Referees, 4th. The Cornella paid 30... no, it didn't. The Cornella paid 146. The exacta was... Hang on, this is jumping all over the shop here. Start again. Quinella paid 73. The exacta paid 146. Trifecta, $888. The first four, 3,109. Running double, 9 and 3, 1460. Daily double, 6 and 3, $33. The quaddy this afternoon at Grafton, 5, 6, 9, 3, 237.70. The last at Charlton next.
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1: Now, on the last at Charlton, Lachlan McIntosh is going 9, 3, 11 and 1. He is with number 9, Topsy's Bling at $5. The favourite is number 3, Our Sweet Genie, $2.60. 11, Telemachus, $3.80. Number 1, Leonard, $4.40. Then you've got Lockie's Selection, the 9, Topsy's Bling, $5. Number 8, Katunga Express at $15. 7, Celestial Zodiac, $21. Number 10, King Sate at $26. 2, Mr. Jim Aringle, $41. Number 5, Serene Rock, $41. And 4, Yappa is at $51. 9, 3, 11, 1, the play from Lockie in the last. Charlton race 9 will be followed by Northam, the second leg of the quaddie, race 6 with Richard Bell. It's due in 3 minutes, so all going well. We'll get to Northam live. Richard's number's 8734. And Charos Legend is the favourite and the selection at $3.70. Number three, Charos Dream, $4. One Aussie Trickster, $4.20. Seven Neon Leon, $4.80. And the four Shinboner Pixie, best of the rest at $6. Richard is 8.73 and 4. And then after Northam, back to Warrnambool for the seventh at the Greys with Dane Barry. Third leg of the quarter is 5 minutes away. And the short price favourite, number six, Paul Rolina, is $1.35. It's been well back today in from $2.70. One Blue Brebler, $4 to $3.70, back to $4. Number two, What Odds Billy, is at $9.50. And number four, Cheers for Dito, just drifts now $13 out to $15. Dane's numbers in the seventh at Warrnambool, six to beat 1, 2, and 4. Charlton next with Lachlan.
11: Your mates? Tick. A gigantic 9 metre screen? Tick. $10 pints of Harn? That's a big tick. This Saturday, Belmont Park Racecourse is the place to catch the AFL Grand Final live, with free entry and a full day of racing thrown into the mix. Gates open at 10:30 a.m, so get the crew together and tick Grand Final Day off properly at Belmont Park. Grand Final Saturday at Belmont? 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
13: Last time, the pole marker. Gate swings into the back. Galloper out, Sweet Genie. The back rowers inconvenience. No, they're right to go. Green lights up. The favourite, Our Sweet Genie's, missed at 50. Leonard was out well and is scooting through to lead. Sliding across from out deeper, Serene Rock to keep it company. Yappa takes the 1-1. Behind the leader in the early stages, Katunga Express, and dropping to the inside lane, three back was Topsy's Bling. As Leonard led them early, going to the inside, Mr. Jim Ringle, too. Four back the pegs under Celestial Zodiac. Launching a three wide move early, King Saint's going to get up into the firing line pretty comfortably, drifting back toward the tail end of the field as they swing into the straight. Was Our Sweet Genie tailed off out the back as they head up the lane. The Telemachus has settled second last as they travel up to get the bell. 28-1 was the first quarter. Leader was Leonard. Couple of metres clear. Moving up to Park King Saint in second. Serene Rocks in the 1-1. Behind the leader, having a nice cushy run, Katunga Express get first use of the Red Gear Development Sprint Lane. Topsy's Blings, three back the pegs. Yappa on the outside of Mr. Jim Ringle. Telemachus launches a three deep move. Celestial Zodiac can jump onto its helmet. And Our Sweet Genie's chased hard. The favourite has caught them up. 30.5, so a 58.6 half. Down the Bendigo Bank back straight the last time. Leonard's been in front from the get-go. The controlled tempo has had a nice trip, led by a metre. King Saint on the outside. Three deep looming up is Telemachus. Katunga Express behind the leader. Wedged up in the middle, Serene Rock. Three deep with a good toe. Four Celestial Zodiac. No run Topsy's Bling, three the pegs. On its back was Mr. Jim Ringle as they pack up. Our Sweet Genie, the middle. And out deeper on the track, trying to work into some clear air. Yappa, 29, the quarter down the back into the lane. Leader is running on empty. Leonard, Katunga Express, Topsy's Bling right up along the sprint lane. Telemachus deeper with Celestial Zodiac. Where to look? Katunga Express, Topsy's Bling, deeper Celestial Zodiac. Topsy's Bling right up along the pegs. Might have got there from Celestial Zodiac, who's on the outside fence. It's hard to line them up. The world's apart. Third was Katunga Express, I think, in a photo with Telemachus. Leonard, Mr. Jim Ringle and Yappa, and then Serene Rock, King Satan. Now Sweet Genie cost herself with that bad start. 28-1 last quarter, and they've gone 155.7 for the mile and the nine. Topsy's Bling, Connor Ronan, great drive right up along the pegs to win. Celestial Zodiac, on the other hand, had to take the long way home right around the outside. And Katunga Express, who had got first use of the sprint lane, in a great finish. And Telemachus, who had to do all the bullocking work three deep without cover through the last lap, has been close up there too, fighting it out. 1-7-8, go in the frame, 1-7-8, with the 11, Telemachus running fourth. 9-7-8 and 11.
1: 9-7-8 and 11, thank you, Lockie. At Charlton, wraps up the day with number 9, Topsy's Bling. Well found by Lockie on top, and pays a nice dividend too. 7.80 and 3.10. Number 7, Celestial Zodiac, second, $3. 8, Katunga Express, also returning $3. More to come at Charlton. They're at the boxes at the Warrnambool Dogs for race 7. They got away at Northam. Here's a replay of race 6 with Richard.
0: Away fast on the outside, Finney, Charos Legend out wide, going quickly now, Charos Dream in the middle. Further back was Chief Wine Gum, Finney got checked from Neon Leon. Well back was Shimbona Pixie, and also a long way back as well was Charos Royale in the straight though, and racing away Charos Legend. It's well out in front of Charos Dream, and then Shimbona Pixie, and Charos Legend won it well from Charos Dream, Shimbona Pixie and Charos Royal on the outside, and they were clear from Charos Dream and Funny Finney with Neon Leon.
1: 8.345 there at Northam. Number 8, Charos Legend. That's a trifecta to Richard as well. And the winner on top, 4.30, 1.70. Number 3, Charos Dream, 1.80. 4, Shimbona Pixie, 1.50. And 5, Charos Royale. The Quinella, 7.80. Exacta paid 14.50. The trifecta, 85. First 4, $1,641. The running double, 7 and 8, $13. At Charlton, number 9, Topsy's Bling on top for Lachlan, 7.80 and 3.10. Beats number 7, Celestial Zodiac, $3. Number 8, Katunga Express, $3, and 11 Telemachus, 9.78.11. The Quinella, 88. Exacta paid 109. The trifecta, 981. First four paid 6,825. 6,825 for the first four, 9.78.11. And the running double, a pair of nines, 22.20. Here's Warrnambool.
3: 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Flying home wide out was Blue Brebler, and fourth was Big Weekend. Then came Chief Edito and What Odds Billy, 25.98 the run. Jeez, if you took the shorts on the fave, you don't want it again, but it gets home. The six, Poor Alena. For Corey Grenfell, gives their kennel a double today at 140 and 104, beats 8 Eventful Dash, 1 Blue Brebler, and 7 Big Weekend. 6.817. 6.817 after race number 7. The favourite was one of the last to leave the boxes. Got into $1.15, jumped $1.20 fixed in the end. It's going to return a bit better on the tote, around $1.40. But in the end, it charged around the outside. Got to second at halfway. Took a bit of getting past Eventful Dash, but it did with about 75 to go. And scores in the end by a half length on the line. There was a length and a quarter, second and third. 25.98 the run, 6.817 in the frame on race number 7. Poor Elena, the daughter of one time only for Corey Grenfell. Brendan Wheeler gives him a double today. Her second win at start 7. Here are the totes. The 6, Poor Elena, gets the money and does return 140 and 104. 8 Eventful Dash was a big run, second led for a fair way at $3.60. 1 Blue Brebler flew home for third at no third dividend, and fourth for 7 Big Weekend. 6.30 Cornella, 4.10 Exacta, 15.30 Trifecta. First 4.32 even, the running double, 8 and 6, $3 on race 7, 6.817, and we stand by for all clear. Now, quaddy players going into the last leg need 2.86 to be alive in the quaddy. Race 8, the final leg, is next. Pat, the Edwards Electrical, 5th grade, going 4.50. It jumps next year at 5.46.
1: And that quaddy is pretty popular this afternoon after 3 legs at Warrnambool. Thank you, Dane. Shortest result is with number 5, Turn Up Turbo, $37. 2.86 is what you need. Dane's coming home 4, 1, 8 and 5 in the quaddy this afternoon. Now, at Narromine, race 7, the last, is coming up in 4 minutes. It's a 1,200 metre class 1 to end the day. 6.3.10 after 3 legs is what you need at the Narromine quaddy to be alive so far. Good luck if you are. Number 11, I'm a Beaut, Jacob Stiff, 3.50 into 2.70. Now back to the opening quote of 3.50. The 10, Inuin, is at $6 in from 11. 4 Smart Scud, $9 to $7.50. 12 Mazort at $7.50. 8 Quasimoto at 10, in from 16. Number 13, Archaic Force at $10. Number 3, Rule of Faith at 11. 5 Street Skater, 12 to 13. Number 7, Megapixel, 13. 2 The Contractor is at $16. 1 Jewel Award, 26. And 6 Swift Gun at 80 to 1, rather, in from 100 to 1. So Narromine Race 4 sees the favourite as number 11, I'm a Beaut, but the best back to beat it is the 10, Inuin, $11 into 6, and they're making their way towards the gates for the last over the 1,200 metres. at Charlton on the final event. It is all clear and paying. No dramas there. 9, 7, 8 and 11. Our thanks to Lachlan McIntosh.
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1: In about half an hour from now, Steve Cleave will be in the building and he'll be joined by Mitch Abayo to take you through Monday chasing and pacing. The gentleman covering the Monday night action with the Greyhounds continuing at Warrnambool and also Northam. Plenty of interstate action as well. We've got the first of the Redcliffe Trots coming up in around about 20 minutes from now. And we also got Sandown Park a bit later on tonight with James Vandermart. They get underway at 6.50. After Narromine, we head to Pinjarra for race 6. It's the second leg of the quaddy and it's due in 8 minutes. Matt's best of the day comes up here. Number 12, Ice Cold Sapporo. 12, 7, 8, 11 are his numbers. The favourite is $1.90. Ice Cold Sapporo out from 175. 11, Classic Alley, $5. The 6, Salsa with Sierra at 8. Number 8, Ronald Scott, $15 into 9. It's been the mover at a price at Pinjarra. Number 10, Khaleesi at $9.50. It's also trimmed up from 15. Big Boz, number 2, $14 to 17. Number 9, number 7, Tommy Price, 18 to 17. The 3, Ready to Fly at 21. Number 4, Visiting Hours at 23. Trit Trit Bang Bang, the 5, $34. The 9, Torrevin Amy at 34. And the roughie is Hurricane Hope at Pinjarra, number 1. It's drifting 34 out to $61. In the second leg of the quaddie, Matt goes 12, 7, 8 and 11. After the first leg, you need the 2. Mr. Cooper, pretty popular, with the favourite taking the first leg of the quaddie. The last at Narromine is coming up next.
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1: Now, this favourite for the last at Narromine is Unwanted. I'm a Beaut. It's now out to $4, drifting from $2.70. Number 10, Inuin, $11 into 7. It's now at 5. Smart Scud, number 4, has gone 9 to 7.50. Now $7. Mazort, number 12, 8 into 8. 8 into 7.50. And then 3, Rule of Faith, is at 11. But the favourite is a big drifter here in the last. The money is for the 10. Here's Cole Hodges at Narromine.
18: There was the winning post signs obscure my view of the start over there. The previous event today. I'll just have a look there. It was a pretty good win to Narromine. Yep, I'm just flicking through the book here. So we're right up to date here. The previous event, yeah, number 10, Zoocratic. So the quadrilla numbers are number 6, Aoife, number 3, Nor Nor West, and number 10, Zoocratic. So they're getting rid of it. It's a good, there's been some good racing here today at Narromine, and they've got some winnings to go. We've got 2 here in the blue and white colours, Quasimoto, and also Street Skater. Now I can see Megapixel still out, Street Skater, Swift Gun still to come in. Indian Terry Croft has made his way up from Hawkesbury. And it'll start to favourite, it looks like, although things could change here in the last few minutes. In a fairly even sort of a race, but at the moment, it is the favourite. I'm a beaut. One of Dubbo two starts back, and that was back in March. Gone for a spell. It's only had a couple of starts. Very lightly raced, naturally enough. Now, I won't see them when they jump. I won't see them when they're all in the barriers. I see the last one starting to move up. I'm loath to look around the screen here. I think there might be two or three still to come in here. I can see Megapixel still out. And there's Jewel Award going up. Royal of Faith running a very good trial. Now with Barry Wall over at Cowra. He's only just got hold of the horse. He was running a good trial the other day. Now Street Skater comes in. But the sign over the winning post, I can't see them. I don't want to look around and miss the start here. So people down the crowd, are they pretty close here, are they? They're all in, apparently. They're off and racing. Smart Scud jumped away about third, and Quasimodo was showing early pace. Going up now with Smart Scud along the rails. It's getting up handy. Swift Gun's back there lying about fourth. In behind them came Rule of Faith. Cake Force getting a fair way back. Mazort's a long way off them. Going around the outside now with Street Skater. Getting well back was Inyan, and Jewel Award was one of the last ones. So they race off the back now, and Megapixel takes up the running. Over Quasimodo. I'm a Beaut was in third place, followed then by Smart Scud. Got over on the inside, the Contractor was handy. Then came Swift Gun on the rails. Street Skater, Quasimodo a fair way back, and I'm a Beaut is back with them as they race up towards the home turn. And Quasimodo sneaked up along the rails. Megapixel on its outside. Further out, the Contractor starts to run home fairly well. Further out, Rule of Faith, and down the outside there was Swift Gun, Quasimodo a narrow leader. Megapixel, Smart Scud's getting through along the inside. Megapixel raced up. Took a narrow lead, and Megapixel just beat Quasimodo. Thirds are Cake Force, Smart Scud, Inyan over on the rail. Swift Gun was out wide. I'm a Beaut was back with them with Jewel Award. They've been followed in by the Contractor a long way back, and in fact was in front of its stablemate there, Jewel Award. Righto, so we stand by here. And it was pretty congested there with about 150 to go, but Megapixel, ridden by Braith Knock for his mum, the very successful enduring trainer, Jane Clement, and it should pay $18.40 and $4.90. Number 7, Megapixel. Quasimodo, Ford on well, $4.30 a place, and there's a very close photo here for third with several chances in it there for the third money. But Megapixel takes out the last. Always in a handy spot. And Megapixel, four-year-old Bay Gelding by Bros and Bow, had a Pixie Perfect. Ran second at the Geary Picnics last start. That was great meeting, but I didn't think we'd see a tab winner coming out at Narromine the next starting, beating a very, very good field. So here we have the numbers coming through now on race 7 on the card.
1: 7, 8, 13 and 4. You might not be able to hear that. I've got the benefit of headphones. I could hear Neville in the background. 7, 8, 13 and 4 at Narromine. Number 7, Megapixel at $18.50 and $5. Bit of a quaddy killer in the last event. The quaddy will be 6, 3, 10 and 7. And those dividends won't be too far away. The next at Pinjarra, race 6, is due in 60 seconds.
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1: About to take you to Matapinjara for race number 6 at Narromine on the last. Number 7, Megapixel, $18.50 and $5. Number 8, Quasimoto, $4.30. Number 13, Archaic Force, $3 and 4 Smart Scud. The Quinella paid $107. The Exacta paid $269. The Trifecta, $1,729. The first four, $13,135 for 7, 8, 13, 4. Running double 10 and 7, $96. Daily double 3 and 7.45 and the quaddy 6.3.10.7 5,563.90. That wraps up Narromine this afternoon. Coming forward to Pinjarra, the last leg of the quaddy at Warrnambool, race 8 with Dane to follow. It's over the 4.50 and it's due in 4. Dane's numbers 4.185, 4.18 and 5. He's with Starbright Hud and so are the punters at $2.70. Here's Pinjarra with Matt.
4: And Pat Mobile coming to the turn. All 12 lining up here behind the Mobile coming into the straight. Favourite on the outside of the second row. About $1.90 last looking. There's the green light. And away in racing. And Salsa with Sierra beginning fast out wider here. Also Trit Trit Bang Bang going forward from Hurricane Hope on the inside. Working through the middle is Visiting Hours and down to the pegs, ready to fly. Coming over Tommy Price. Salsa with Sierra with Madden got to the lead out of the straight and is a length and a half to two on Hurricane Hope and ready to fly. Trit Trit Bang Bang no cover. Tommy Price grabbed the 1-1 there. Ronald Scott on the inside, or Visiting Hours should I say, grabbed the 1-1 ahead of Tommy Price, who's on the outside of Todd and Amy. A length and a half to Big Boz. They were followed after a length Khaleesi and Classical Ellie and Ice Cold Sapporo. Just watch things unfold as they come through the lead in 41.2. Down towards the top of the Australian pacing goal, back straight goes Salsa with Sierra. She leads by a length to Hurricane Hope. Tommy Price around now through the middle stages, working up, passing Trit Trit Bang Bang on the inside, is ready to fly. And then Ronald Scott and Visiting Hours. Here's Khaleesi on a move now. He's going up three wide with Vogue and Ice Cold Sapporo is going to track him into the race. So Torvan Amy's now back third last from Classical Ellie, and Big Boz is the last one to come into the straight. And with 1200 to go, it's Salsa with Sierra getting to the outside. Khaleesi and working on around comes Ice Cold Sapporo. It was 32-1 the first quarter, and Salsa with Sierra now joined by Ice Cold Sapporo goes up to sit at her flanks and they lead Hurricane Hope on the inside. Khaleesi's now got 1-1 cover, ready to flies on the markers. Tommy Price one out and two back, a length to Trit Trit Bang Bang, shuffled back in the second half of the field with Ronald Scott on the inside, and then comes at the head of the others as they leave the straight by Big Boz, and up around them is Classical Ellie, who's now going up three wide, and Visiting Hours is back toward the tail as well. Second quarter, 29-1 at the DFG Legal 800. Ice Cold Sapporo's getting the nose in front on Salsa with Sierra as they lead a length over Hurricane Hope. Khaleesi, Tommy Price and Ready to Fly is on the inside. They're about to go off the far turn with Ice Cold Sapporo now ahead in front, now a half and is drawing clear past Salsa with Sierra. Khaleesi on the outside, then Hurricane Hope followed by Tommy Price, Ready to Fly. Classical Ellie's got up to midfield and at the head of the others is Ronald Scott. 28-4 at the Chicken Man 400, and it's the favourite hitting the top and getting away by two now. Ice Cold Sapporo, good fight for the miners at this stage as they swing for home. In front is Ice Cold Sapporo, two or three clear on Khaleesi. Tommy Price, Salsa with Sierra, Ready to Fly got to the outside. Classical Ellie and Torvan Amy saving ground along the inside, but he has sailed right away, the favourite. And Ice Cold Sapporo, a big winner. Ice Cold Sapporo from Tommy Price, Khaleesi, and Ready to Fly. Ahead of Classical Ellie, Torvan Amy, Ronald Scott, Salsa with Sierra, Big Boz behind those, Hurricane Hope, and Trit Trit Bang Bang is back there in company with Visiting Hours at the tail. 28 last quarter, an Australian pacing goal mile rate around the 157 mark. Too good. Babe, Ice Cold Sapporo drew well clear in the closing stages to win comfortably at about 210 and $1.80 on the tote. And 210 fixed in the end. Too strong, Ice Cold Sapporo, number 12, tracked up three deep middle and to the outside of the lead and has come well clear in the last 50 to 60 for trainer drivers. Tua McDonald, gelding of four. He's by McWicked out of Lola May. And he's won by a big space, Ice Cold Sapporo. And mentions his love of this track. That continues on, winning 11 of 4 here. Should I say, winning 4 of 11 here with 6 minors. And the margin?
20: 24 by a head.
4: 24 metres and a head. 12, 7, 10 and 3. The interim placing, 12, 7, 10 and 3.
1: Thank you, Matt. More to come at Pinjarra. His best of the day home. Ice Cold Sapporo, 2.10 and $1.80. They're loading at Warrnambool for the 8th. Here's Dane.
3: 5 turn up turbo, 3.50 and 8. My name's Evelyn, 5.50 next best. The green light is on. The ball rolls and we're set for race 8. Warrnambool, the final leg of the quaddy. They're ready. And racing, very good pace out wide at the start from My Name's Evelyn, straight across to lead early by a length. Racing to second was Zidhana Roy, and getting to third in clear room now comes the favourite Star Bright Hud, gets to second. Into the first turn from Perfect Tonight, centre field to Poor Wonder. Another 2 lengths to Ultra Pub Run, turn up turbo, Jungle Fireball on the corner. My Name's Evelyn, the leader. A length still, Star Bright Hud, it's outside, coming hard. My Name's Evelyn, Star Bright Hud. I think Star Bright Hud has just got the head down to score and beat My Name's Evelyn in a photo finish. Adana Roy third and fourth, Perfect Tonight. Then came behind those runners, we had Poor Wonder, Turn Up Turbo, Ultra Pub Run, Jungle Fireball, 25.82. The run, it's a photo finish on race number 8. 4 outside, 8 inside. 4 all wins. Star Bright Hud has just got home for Stephen Alsom at Narrajid. 4 the winner, 4 beats 8, 1 runs third. And in a busy old finish, the 4, Star Bright Hud, the favourite, just gets the chockies there. 4.817 was 4th, a neck-winning margin, 3/4, 2nd and 3rd, and the favourite does prevail. 4.817 are the interim numbers on race number 8, a run of 25.80. The first section, 6.74, 2nd, 11.76, and the run home, 14.05. A winning margin of a neck and 3/4, 2nd and 3rd. My Name's Evelyn had great pace early to cross and lead the field. Star Bright Hud got to 2nd very quickly, but took a lot of getting past My Name's Evelyn, who was game, but Star Bright Hud has just got the neck down to score for Stephen Alsom, the winning trainer, and Victor Millington, the winning owner of Star Bright Hud. And the tote dividends now after race number 8, 4 Star Bright Hud for Stephen Alsom, the trainer, 3.40 and 1.20, beats 8 My Name's Evelyn, 2nd at $2, 1 at Hannah Roy, 3rd, 2.90, and 4th number 7, Perfect Tonight. Quinella, 8.80, Exacta, 24.60. Trifecta, 102.60. First four, 772.60. Running double, 6 and 4, $4.70. The daily double, 8 and 4, $6. Today's treble not found. The quaddy numbers, 2864 was the quaddy of Warrnambool today. 2864 the numbers. Returns you $40.80. After race number 8, it's all clear. 4817 in a busy old finish there, Pat, to the final leg of the quaddy. There's 4 races to come from Warrnambool this afternoon. We're back with race 9, the Matco Hire. 5th grade running, 390. It gets underway at 6.02.
1: Thank you, Dane. Heading to the start at Northam for the first of the features there. The 3 heats of the Northam Anniversary Cup are about to be run and won, and it's over the 509. Richard Bell is 2.458 in the first heat. 2.458. He's with Aston Freddie at $3.10. Tarawai Lock is the favourite out of the 5 at 2.30. At Pinjarra on race 6, 12, 7, 10, 3. Number 12, Ice Cold Sapporo at 2.10, 1.80. Number 7, Tommy Price, 2.70. Number 10, Khaleesi, $2 and 3, ready to fly 4th. The Quinella, 16.20. Exacta, $20.20. Trifecta, 128.10. First 4 paid $1,175. And the running double, 2 and 12, $7. On the back of Northam Race 7, the first at Redcliffe gets the action underway on a good track in fine weather. And the favourite for the first is 6 Pumpkin Pat at 2.50. The 7 Saturday Dance, 4.20. And 4 Zach Daniels, $5. Redcliffe to follow Northam Race 7, where they're loading away. Here's Richard.
4: Tawari Lock, last start winner. Stratton Drive and Ooshausen, who's drawn the pink. A little awkward for Ooshausen, but it has been a winner in place 5 from 8, so it's got a really good record from box 8. They're about to move in. Magnificent day here. I'd like to say there's an enormous crowd, but the fraternity are here in force. And we're just about set. Sign up WA. Anniversary Cup heat, set, racing.
0: Away nicely, Incredible Rogue driving through the inside. Aston Freddy cutting across. Tarawai Lockers pretty keen. Been Away Charm got up on the inside. Oothausen was pushed out very wide but makes ground, goes to fourth. And last over on the inside is Stratton Drive down the back. And the leader, Aston Freddy, leads by length and a half to Been Away Charm. Incredible Rogue is starting to collect its way through the field in the middle, in the straight. Aston Freddy in front, running on Incredible Rogue. Aston Freddy, Incredible Rogue flies. Oh, might have got up right on the pace, but it's a photo finish and a great finish. Aston Freddy and Incredible Rogue have hit it together from Bitterway Charm and Tarawai Lock. And then came Oothausen and Stratton Drive photo. Let's have a look at the replay here. And it's getting it up. Number four, Incredible Rogue. Alicia would have been proud of that one. Dashing through the middle and cutting down Aston Freddy. Poor old Freddy has been grabbed in the final stride. And a third place has gone to number one, Bitterway Charm from Tarawai Lock. It's a half head by 1.5, 29.61, 4.2, 1.5, 4.2, 1.5.
1: So an incredible finish to the first heat of the Anniversary Cup at Northam. 4-2-1. More to come there after race number 7. Here is Redcliffe. They're coming forward for the first.
20: A very good evening to you. First of 8 tonight from Redcliffe on what has been a perfect day weather-wise in southeast Queensland and shapes for a good night ahead of us. Pumpkin Pat favourite for the opener, drawn outside of the front row. Set. Got a green light. They're away. Pumpkin Pat showing good speed for the deep. One last roll driving through, and in the centre, Zach Daniels and Naughty Galvanator. What a piece of the lead. And Pumpkin Pat is now just drifting back behind them. One last roll was able to hold the front there. Zach Daniels moves up to sit outside the leader, and third is Saturday Dance securing that run. Leaders back. Pumpkin Pat sliding forward three deep on their outside. Naughty Galvanator with 1-1 cover early, and on the pegs is My Purple Patch. Further back behind those, Smirks Like a Boss, who's a third to last, and then comes the last pair as they head up towards the back, Ashanti Queen, and last of all is Lethal Louie. 27.9 was the opening quarter. It's one last roll just leading Pumpkin Pat. Saturday Dance secures that good trail. Leaders back in third. One out, one back. Fourth is Zach Daniels. Pumpkin Pat is going to have a crack for the lead now and finds it. So eventually it's worked to the top. Pumpkin Pat leads by a length and a quarter. Second one last roll left without cover, Zach Daniels, and that places Saturday Dance three markers. Naughty Galvanator 1-1 with the trip home, My Purple Patch. Smirks Like a Boss. Next is Ashanti Queen, second to last. And Lethal Louie sees the ball. 29-3, second quarter. Pumpkin Pat starting to roll, leads by 2.5. 600 metres left to run. Elkins cut the ribbons and dash three lengths clear. One last roll in second. Third, the outsider, Zach Daniels under a drive. Saturday Dance is trying to get away from the inside. It's got tiring traffic in front of it. Naughty Galvanator's got past it, then Smirks Like a Boss, and further back as they head off the back is Ashanti Queen and Lethal Louie. It's Pumpkin Pat left a mile in front, third quarter, 28.9. Naughty Galvanator's about to run to second. Smirks Like a Boss, one last roll, whacking away. Saturday Dance just cannot get a crack at them. Pumpkin Pat still four clear around the bend from Naughty Galvanator, one last roll. Saturday Dance getting that split down. Pumpkin Pat clear with 75 metres left to run. He took off at precisely the right moment, and it's a winning drive to Matt Elkins in the opener. Pumpkin Pat won it and won it well. Smirks Like a Boss has grabbed second. Naughty Galvanator third. Kemra fourth. Lethal Louie or Saturday Dance, and then a Shandy Queen. Further back to one last roll, Zach Daniels. And one of the last here was My Purple Patch. 156.2, the mile rate posted. Get that last quarter shortly. Missing digit on the semaphore board, but the winner is Pumpkin Pat. Matty Elkins was able to eventually find the top at about the 1,000-metre mark.
1: So number 6, Pumpkin Pat, wins the first at Redcliffe for Matt Elkins at 240 and 120. Number 2, Smirks Like a Boss, 560 and number 1, one last roll, $1.80. Just tidying up Northam Race 7, it was 4215. Number 4, Incredible Rogue, 460 and 250, beats the 2, Aston Freddy, $1.80. Number 1, Been Away Charm, no third. 5, Tarawai Lock is fourth. The Cornella returns 9.20, the Exacta 21.20, Trifecta 108, the first four, $252, the running double 8 and 4, $26.
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1: 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On the back of that, Steve Cleave and Mitch Abay will join you for Monday Chasing and Pacing. I'm about to clear up the first at Redcliffe as well. At Casino Race 1, number 1, Honest Tommy. It's the favourite at $2.50. The two Happy All Over, $7. Number 3, Via Satellite, is at $3.90. And then we go to the number 5, Cool Mist at 6. Robble Rummy at 6.50. I mentioned Happy All Over there at 7. 8 Gold Star Theo 11. 4 Gold Star Leroy at 13.

0: 178, 5178 from Dane. Looking at the market at Warrnambool, number one, Kaluna Chaos. Off the inside is the 210 market electing from 230. The five pay up Sally, who Dane has on top, 440 out to 550. Number seven, Simply Juan, 550. Number two, Penny Pinto at seven. Eight, Manners Way, $7 also. And then you go out to the three, St. Jade at 850. And the four, Comeback Charlie, is at $19. Dane's numbers 5 to beat 1, 7 and 8. That's race 9 at Warrnambool. We'll get to casino next for the first.
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0: Have a great night. Steve Cleave and Mitch Abeo to join you next. Here's Casino, race one.
1: All over $5.50 to $9 for Jonathan Childs. Very good evening to you, Disco. Good evening to our Sky audiences across the country here. First of 12 here from Casino tonight. One late scratching on the program. Race 10, number 4, all on Barney, the only late scratching. Race 10, number 4. Honest Tommy runs your favourite here for Brad Norfield, box 1. 260 to 270. There's been support for the first starter via satellite, Mick Lalich, 440 into 380. The other first starters, happy all over for Jonathan Childs, 550 to 10 as they move forward. Cool Miss, 440 to 6, $10. I'll go again, $6, Rob El Rumi, box number 6. First of 12 here, and a beautiful evening in Casino as the green light is there. Set for a break. This is race one. Ready? Racing, Honest Tommy out okay, beginning well, Gold Star, Leroy, Cool Mist out wide, Gold Star, Theo via satellite. Next was Rob El Rumi, dropping off was Happy All Over, back with it was Lloyd's Pick, getting the fly was via satellite, charge clear, three clear on Cool Mist, Rob El Rumi and Too Strong. Via satellite beats Rob El Rumi, Cool Mist, Gold Star, Theo grabs fourth. Next, Honest Tommy, Gold Star, Leroy, Lloyd's Pick and Happy All Over in 17 and 20. Punter's got it right in the first. That was the one that had the support via satellite. Mick Lalich, 440. Actually, got back out late. Back out to $4.80 via satellite. But it's got the price comfortably here. Three first via satellite defeats six, Rob El Rumi. Five is third, Cool Mist. Eight fourth, Gold Star Theo. 3.658 interim numbers. 3.658. 17.19 was the time. It was 1.25 by 1.75. 1.25 by 1.75 with splits of 2.42 and 14.77. The winner via satellite at its first start. Her first start. Tommy Shelby Silver Scissors for Mick Lalich, defeating six, Rob El Rumi, Ben Ellis. Third to five, Cool Miss Steve Lockhart. Eight was fourth, Gold Star Theo. 3.658 on the first. 17.19 the run. All clear to follow on the first event.
2: Here we go. Number three, Aviva Satellite. 5.40 and 2.50. You beat the six, Rob El Rumi, 1.30. The five, Cool Mist, $1.20 at Casino, race number one. We head off to Warrnambool now. Race nine, they heading around to the boxes. It's up two in 10 seconds. Now, Kaluna Chaos, the one, is your $1.60 favourite. The two, the three, St. Jade at $7.50. The eight, Manners Way at $7.50. The two, Penny Pinto is at $9. The five, Payup Sally at $10. Along with the seven, Simply Duan at $10, and the four, Comeback Charlie's at $41, with the six has been scratched off the tip sheet. Dane Barry's gone with a five. Pay up Sally, he's gone 5, 1, 7, and 8 as we head up to Dane for the call of race number nine.
3: 13 to 155, he has been a decent go. Bit of support the three, St. Jade, 10 into 650. 8 Manners Way, 750, next best. Just about set, all in now, green light.

0: and the door's rolling. We're set for action for race 9, Warrnambool. They're ready. And racing. Good pace out, wide at the start from Marna's Way here, trying to cross over, trying to hunt through is the favourite Kaluna Carlson. He gets to second now, Simply One got to third, Pay Up Sally rails through well to fourth, then Come Back Charlie, well back Penny Pinto, Last St. Jade in the lane leader, he's the favourite now, Kaluna Chaos. He dashed away, 2 lengths clear on Marna's Way, and Kaluna Chaos is coming away for a smart victory, 3 lengths to Marna's Way, third Pay Up Sally, fourth St. Jade, followed by Come Back Charlie, Penny Pinto back at the end, Simply One, 22-4. 45 to run. Well, and that we can see why he was well tried. He's been a smart winner there. Kaluna Chaos for Dollar Pace at Scarsdale. Races up the straight to win easily over the 8 Marna's Way. At 5 Pay Up Sally third, and the 3 was 4th St. Jade. So 1-8-5-3 will be the interim numbers.
1: 1-8-5-3 at Warrnambool, race 9. Number 1, Kaluna Chaos, $2.270. Beat the 8 Manners Way, $6.40. The place for a bit of value. And the 5, Pay Up Sally, no third dividend. As we now head to Northern Greyhounds, race number 8. They're about a minute off start time. Number 1 is Spotless Wayne. It's a $6.50 elect. The 2, Grapefruit Racer at 11s. The 3, Hello Cindy Lou, $2.50. The 4 is Great Chat at $2.25 and favourite. The 5 is Empty. The 6, Our Benson at $9.50. The 7, Wild Millie at $31. And the 8 has been scratched off the tip sheet. Richard Bell's gone with the 4 here. He's gone 4, Great Chat on top of the 3, Hello Cindy Lou, the 1, Spotless Wayne, and the 2, Grapefruit Racer. So 4, 3, 1 and 2 for Richard Bell. Let's head up to Richard for his call of race 8 here at Northern Greyhounds.
2: 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Hello Cindy Lou is the favourite. Number 4. 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
1: Just still waiting for dogs to get around to the boxes here at Northern. They're just a little bit behind start time. Pinjarra's up in 1 minute's time. Number 5, Be Home Soon, is the favourite there at $2.50. The 1, The Mercenary at $4. The 6, Oakley at $4.20. The 8, Heavenly Bliss at $10. The 10, She's an Enchantress at $16. The 7 is Bundagai Blue at $18. 9, Global Heritage $19. The 4, Loden's Beach Boy $26. Blind Edition $31. And Delcalva Diva at $41. They are moving into the boxes now at Northern. Let's go up to Richard for the call of race number 8.
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2: Coming out
1: desk.
2: Well, Hell Cindy Lou goes to the lead from Great Chat running second. Third Spotless Wayne. Fourth, the outside is R. Benson. 2.5 Grapefruit Racer. And Wild Millie, it was clean going out of the straight. Just in front, Hello Cindy Lou. But wants to get off the track and pushing through in the middle. Great Chat. Spotless Wayne the inside and running on strongly is R. Benson. Around the turn, they're about to come. Great Chat in front. Got away from Spotless Wayne. Yeah. Running on R. Benson. Hello Cindy Lou battling on. Just in front, Great Chat. That's driving at it. Spotless Wayne. Great Chat. Great Chat out in the middle of the track has beaten Spotless Wayne by about a neck. 2 lengths away third, Hello Cindy Lou, and 1 away fourth was R. Benson. And they were clear from Grapefruit Racer and Wild Billy. 4 wins it from 1. 3 and 6. 4-1-3-6.
1: 4-1-3-6 there at Northern as we wait for Totes to come up. Pinjarra, they're just about on start time. They've brought up a photo there at Northern, so we'll just wait for the official dividends. But Pinjarra, they're not too far off moving up to the gates here. Your favourite is the 5, Be Home Soon, $2.60 over the Mercenary at $3.80. So we are about to head up for the call. Race number 7, Matt McDermott. He's gone with the Mercenary on top. He's gone 1, 6, 8 and 10. Here's Matt for his call. Race 7 at Pinjarra.
3: Thanks, Dave. And Steve, hello to you. The field coming up. This is race 7. It's the second last. Lightning.

0: Mobile nears the home turn. Favourite in barrier number 5. And Light arms it off. The Mercenary from the inside with Blind Edition. Decla Diva coming over Be Home Soon and Oakley as they charge down to the post here. Driven up as the Mercenary on the inside. Be Home Soon comes over. Decla Diva there. Heavenly Bliss driving up behind the stable mate. Very wide out of the straight is Oakley. Then comes Global Heritage, followed next by Blind Edition, who's settled midfield. Down on the inside, she's Enchantress going up around Lowlands Beach Boy and Bundiji Blue as the last one into the back. 25.2 to the DF. FG Legal 800, and it's the Mercenary, the leader. The Mercenary in front by about a metre or so. Be Home Soon sitting to the outside. Heavenly Bliss follows the lead. Oakley's out 3 wide. Blind Edition in the middle. Global Heritage the inside. A link to Shiza Enchantress, 4 back the pegs from Lowlands Beach Boy going up out deeper. We're followed then by at the head of the others there, Decla Diva, and on the inside is Bundiji Blue. 28.7 at the Chicken Man 400. The Mercenary holding Be Home Soon to a ahead. Heavenly Bliss right in behind them. Global Heritage with Wheeler angling into the clear, getting to the outside ahead of Oakley. Then she's the Enchantress and dropping back Blind Edition. The Mercenary into the straight had put pay to Be Home Soon. Heavenly Bliss, though, utilising the sprint lane. The Mercenary, Heavenly Bliss, and here's Global Heritage unwinding over the top of them. Goes up and grabs the Mercenary, and Global Heritage goes home a winner, a half a length. Global Heritage had chased the Mercenary down to win from Heavenly Bliss. She's the Enchantress. Lowlands Beach Boy finishing off well there from Bundiji Blue, Be Home Soon, Decla Diva, Oakley and Blind Edition back toward the tail. 29.4 and the gross of around 123. Mile rating would be around the 154 mark for Australian Pacing Gold.
1: And it's a blowout at Pinjarra, race 7, number 9, Global Heritage, $20.20 and $4.20. Beats the 1, the Mercenary at $1.20. The 8, Heavenly Bliss at $3.40. If we head back to Northam, they've finally got interims up there. Number 4, Great Chat, $210.170. Beat the 1, Spotless Wayne at $2.20. The 3, Hello Cindy Lou, no third dividend. The 6 has run a 4th. The Daily Double there has paid on 8 and 4, $8.90. The Quaddy, 7, 8, 4 and 4, $143.70. The Quinella, 4 and 1, $7. Exacta, 6, 80. Trifecta, 4, 1, 3, $24.90. The first 4 ending in 6 has paid $78.60. Two races to go there at Northern Greyhounds and at Pinjarra. There's one more to go there. We'll be back with Mitch Abaya straight after this.
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1: Welcome back to Monday's Chasing and Pacing. Steve Cleave here. Mitch Abaya will be with us very soon. He's just having a bit of issues getting in on the line. He is definitely there, ready to go. As soon as we have him up online, Mitchie will join us as we have a big night of greyhound racing right around the country. And Mitchie, he'll be hot to trot as he always is. And hopefully we can get this line sorted really soon, because as everybody's texting in, they wait for Mitchie to be on and get those tips coming out. So it is Brownlow night tonight, and I reckon we can actually tip Mitchie to get three votes tonight. That would be a great start. So as we wait for that to be sorted out, we've got Casino, got Dubbo Greyhounds coming up in about 20 seconds time. We'll have a little look at that one just to kill some time as they are making a way around to the boxes. And sorry, I am paddling a little bit because we're trying to organise Mitchie at the same time as get these races out. So I do apologise for that. But Dubbo Greyhound.

0: Your favourite is the 8, a Rosa Taro, $2.30 favourite. Just ahead of the 5, Rick's Tilly at $2.40. The 1, Able Rival at $6.50. Double figures for the rest as they arrive at the boxes. Let's head up for Dubbo Race 8.
1: Able Rival. This greyhound comes off a second last start, only beaten the length behind Blue Hills at the track at Dubbo, and that was on the 7th of September. So an interesting race coming up as we have another look at the board, because Rosa Taro's taken over favouritism as they move in well. Rosa Taro now the favourite at $2.40 and 5 Rick's Tilly at $2.50. Rosa Taro adding box number 8 is now our favourite. They're set for a start. Race number 8. Ready and away, and Rosa Taro a little slow to begin, pushing through early. Rick's Tilly to lead from Parkhead, a Label Rival. Now Rosa Taro around the outside to take the lead. Then came Banjo's Fernando, well back out of it. Then was Five Leaf Clover, Shout My Mate, Triple Houdini in the straight. Rosa Taro strides clear, and Rosa Taro gets home by 4. Able Rival second. Parkhead might have got third in front there of Rick's Tilly out wide. There followed by him behind them came Five Leaf Clover, Banjo's Fernando. Well back out of it, Shout My Mates, Triple Houdini, and the time for the journey around 18:50.
0: 18:50 the run there at Dubbo. The 8, Rosa Taro, the favourite, 340, 160. Beat the 1, Able Rival, 160. Photo for third, but hopefully not too far away. We head back to Pinjarra, race 7. Number 9, Global Heritage, $20.20 and $4.20. Beat the 1, The Mercenary, at $1.20. The 8, Heavenly Bliss, at $3.40. And the 10, She's an Enchantress, runs 4th. Quinella, 9 and 1, $43.60. The Exacta, $100.30. The trifecta 9, 1 and 8, $592.80. And the first 4, 9, 1, 8 and 10 has paid $3,056.20. Our next race for coverage will be a casino. We've got casino race number 2. They are on their way to the boxes here. Your favourite is the 6. That is Starstruck at $2.30. Over the 1, Tuxedo Ted. That might be the omen bet tonight. The old tuxedos are out and floating with the Brownlow on. So there'll be plenty of tuxedos out there tonight. So Tuxedo Ted may be the omen bet at $5. Along with the 3, which is Scuderi Enzo at $5. The 5, Kilara Steve at $7, $10 about Carbon Fury, $8 Stinger Donny, $15 about Wagging Rights, and that sounds like my school days, and $41 about the 4 Gold Star Daphne. Let's head up now to casino for race number 2.
2: Distant Star said the 3 starts in Queensland, 2 at Kewdall, 1 Lakeside for a runners-up check there in 22.67. Last start finished at the tail of the field at Capalaba. 2.50 now. Tuxedo Ted, runner-up here last start. 17.37 for Mal Ross behind Sand and Gravel. So just about all locked away. In fact, they are. The green light is there. We're set for the second event from Casino. Ready. Racing, Tuxedo Ted away quickly, beginning well with Starstruck to join it out wide. Wagging Right, Stinger Donny Show, pace check there, Scuderi Enzo. Around it, Gold Star Daphne, back to the rear, Carbon Fury, Kilara Steve. Starstruck found the front close to home and is soaring clear. Starstruck beats Stinger Donny, it grabs second, is tight for third. Wagging Right's Carbon Fury behind those Tuxedo Ted, Gold Star Daphne, Scuderi Enzo and Kilara Steve in 17:20. Favourite gets the prize, Starstruck from box number 6. 6 first, Starstruck will defeat number 8, Stinger Donny.
0: 6, 8 and 7 at casino. Starstruck, 2, 3, 10, 2, 20. Beat the 8, Stinger Donny, $2. The 7, Wagon Rights at 4.10. As we welcome Mitch Abaya. Mitch, I was just saying to the listeners, Wagon Rights, number 7, ran third at casino. That sounded like my school days. I'm sure you would have wagged a few days.
3: I wagged a couple, but not as many as my wife. My wife was a perennial wagger. She used to take days off for fun. Yeah, she almost failed on attendance or lack thereof.
0: Yeah, well, that's what my sheet did say. I missed 13 out of 30 weeks in my last year of school. So, but whilst we worry about that, let's head up to Warrnambool. We're nearly on start time. Yeah. $1.95 favourite here for poor Saundra. How do you see this one? There's a lot of value outside of it if you can get it beat.
3: There is, yeah. Aston Kristen is the one that they're backing. It's drawn okay. I'm not saying it's drawn well, but it's drawn okay. One well at sale, four starts back in decent time. St. Mix, the local, it's had plenty of starts at the track and trip, but none of them have really... really got too excited of late. It's Soysages, one of your favourites, goes around. I reckon it can lead here. I like it, the four. I think it can run a place and it could potentially pinch a win. So just something tiny on the four.
0: Glad you said that. I just had a little 1x5 play on it, Soysages. So really glad you said that as we head up to Warrnambool race number 10.
4: It's been $7 into $3.30 and there's double figures the rest. So we're racing two here according to punters. For the 10th event, they're all in. Green light, the wheels on the roll, and we're set for action for race 10, Warrnambool. They're ready. And racing, very good pace on the centre of the line from Paul Yucati at Box Rise. Going to find the lead here early on. Diving through, though, comes the favourite, Paul Saundra, who leads now. Two lengths to Paul Yucati, Aston Kristen, caught by it from St. Mick. Then Energizer Dash, Aston Talmon, it's Soysages and Valley of Blue in the lane, and Paul Saundra's burst away. It's about six in front from Paul Yucati, and Paul Saundra's going to trot him. Paul Saundra by five over Paul Yucati, third St. Mick and fourth across Energizer Dash. Then Aston Talmon, Aston Kristen got caught deep. The trip back with its Soysages and Belair Blue. 22.30 for the run to the favourite, Paul Saundra.
0: Well, we got barbecued with the old Soysages there, but that's okay. It's just a quick start to the night. We might skip Redcliffe, Mitchie, because we've got a bit to work into tonight. We've got the old Q straight kicking off in 5 minutes, so we want to give the punters a really good lead into the Q because we know it is your favourite track of all time to be punting at. So the text line has lit up. We've got plenty saying good evening. Big fella's on there. Rock's on there. Rex is there. Frank from Perth in. Cal's in. We've got all the regulars are in, and looks like there's going to be plenty following us throughout the night. So what we might do is we're going to punch out a quick break, then we're going to come back in and we're going to warm up and just get a little bit out there and give the listeners a bit of a prediction for what's going to come later on tonight. So stick around, we won't be long. Just join us straight after this.
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0: Welcome back to Monday Night Chasing and Pacing. Steve Cleave and Mitch Abaya here with you right until 10 p.m. And it's Brownlow Medal Night, Mitchie. Plenty of tuxes floating around as I was making my way into the studios tonight.
3: Okay. There we go.
0: And Jules, our boss, we walked out in the flash tux. He was...
3: did he?
0: Yeah, he was all dressed up, ready to go. So that was good to see. He was...
3: he looked the Adam Goods, did he?
0: Very, very much the Adam Goods. He was very sharp, beautiful. Very dapper. So if I say that enough, I might get a pay rise. But he was looking well, but there's plenty of people dressed up to the nines as they kick it off.
3: Yeah, I'm sure there'll be plenty of nice outfits tonight, put it that way. There'll probably be a couple of shit kits as well. Some people and their fashion these days is quite questionable. But, it'll be interesting to see what unveils, because it's always the talking point the night or the morning after as to some of the outfits.
0: Yeah, it certainly is. And what channel do they...
3: I think Seven, isn't it?
0: Seven, is it? All right. I'll have to keep it on so we can keep an eye on the votes as we go throughout the night. But, Jed, text on in, listeners. Have you got a tip for the placings. I think we all know who's going to win. So let's see if we can't tip in the second or third throughout the night. We'd love to hear your tips. Now, Mitchie, our first race up is in 2.5 minutes. That's Q Straight, race number one, your favourite track. My little selection was Scratch, but this opens up the race a little bit. We've got $1.60 about the one Hooked on Her. She's run a multiple seconds the last three starts against the first start of the seven, Don't Recall at 4.20. How do you break this one down?
3: Yeah, look, I thought this was a pretty interesting race based on the fact that the two does come out, which I would have been with based on the fact that I've got to keep tipping it. It keeps getting me rolled when when I'm pretty confident on it. So I honestly thought there was one in this cleaver that was the biggest overs I've ever seen.
0: Right.
3: The yellow tungsten.
0: $81 and $6, punters.
3: It is huge overs, like massive overs. It's $67, $7 the place. You can click on more places with Sportsbet. You can take it top four at $330. It just, the four decks to the fence, the couple of other dogs like to push up the track, or the six likes to push up just outside it. So I just thought it was a pretty easy bet to have, to be honest, Cleaver.
0: Beautiful. And you're getting top three because Taylor was a late scratching. So you're still getting top three here, even though it's a seven-dog field. Hey, off the text, Adrian's texted in here for you, Mitch. He said, Cleaver, can you please text me once Mitch has finished eating so we can cash in?
3: Well, I won't be eating dinner till probably 8:30 at least, I would have thought.
0: All righty. So maybe Adrian will be keeping his powder dry until about 8:30.
3: I've got some yogurt in the fridge. I might have to go and crack one of them.
0: Go and kick one across the room, you'll be right.
3: that'd be really nice, Wife comes home to an absolute mess.
0: Hey, as long as you tip and winners, mate, the listeners will make up for it. So
3: That's correct.
0: That's
3: all. Now, the only reason why I tip this thing, look, the three Prima Pearl looks like a half-decent animal, 1681. The blue likes to get to the fence. Now, there's a huge time difference early when it comes to the first split. The blue's a lot slower, but this yellow tungsten, you go back three starts, 1699. Now, on that occasion, it was against a dog called Mercia. It stepped well enough, held a straight line. I'm not saying it's just going to come out and brain them, but it has to be in contention there somewhere with a race that has got a few unknowns. And if you want to have a saver bet, you could probably have the saver on the three Prima Pearl. I wouldn't go anywhere near the red. But
0: Adrian off the text,
3: The price compared to the four and the six, it's absurd.
0: Yeah. Well, you can tell the listeners have listened because 81 into 61. So it's definitely had a little move there. They said Adrian's on the eight, just hoping that the top two get themselves into a little bit of strife, and that's
3: around
0: $14. So
3: unless the seven smashes to the rail.
0: And then it'll clean everyone up. So
3: Not looking likely,
0: but anyway, let's go up the Q Straight to say loading them up. So let's have a little each way play. The five, tungsten, big, big odds. If we can kick off with an $81 winner, mate, we might just pack up and go to the Brownlow for the night. I reckon that sounds like a plan.
6: He goes to third. Down the outside, Don't Recall with tungsten. Getting away again was Hooked on Her, but now coming again, Prima Pearl, and coming at the pair, Don't Recall or Photo. Really tight. I think Don't Recall by a nose to a half head from Prima Pearl, but it is a tricky one. Third will go to Hooked on Her. Fourth will go to Mango Beach. Then behind them would have been Tungsten. And last couple of were Fear the Camera and Winnerlolly.
0: Gee, I tell you what, for an $81 chance, that's a black booker.
3: Am I stiff or what?
0: It should have run sideways.
3: It should have run top four.
0: It ran sideways against the seven for three quarters of the race.
3: Oh, and I'm not even going to get a top four.
0: No, by a head. You're going to miss out by an absolute whisker.
3: That's sickening.
0: That is
3: I don't know who won out of three and the seven. I'm saying the seven.
0: I thought the seven, yeah. Yeah.
3: Jeez.
0: Absolutely crazy.
3: I thought to myself, you know what? I'd be happy with the top four.
0: Mm,
3: $3.30. Thereabouts would have been fine.
0: Take that all day.
3: Seven goes in the frame.
0: Bang.
3: Unbelievable.
0: Mate, let's have a quick look at Northam. We've got two to go up there at Northam in WA. And the one, Revolution Rico, it's at 7.50. Two is Scratch, three is Empty. The four, Page One News at 7.50. The five, Shimmer Sand at 7.50. The six is Empty. The seven, Hudson, is at $3. And your favourite is the eight, Foot Falcon at 2.20.
3: Hudson.

0: please.
1: Get on the 7 on the old Hutto.
0: Yep. Yeah, it's just got speed.
1: We like that.
0: I like the fact that it just gets across.
1: Love that. Richard Bell's on the 7 as well. He's gone 7, 8, 5, and 1, so he's with you.
0: Yep, just get across the... I think you can beat the dog on the outside out, the 8.
1: $3.10 and then, we're getting.
0: Yeah, it's a good animal, the pink, but I don't think it's... I don't think it's that deserving of being that price, but anyway.
1: Hey, we're at $3.30, as we always do. We'll just defy the drift. We'll take the value as we go
0: just
1: up.
0: Just take it each way, even.
1: Absolutely. We'll go up to Richard Bell and let's see if we can't cheer home the 7, Hudson, here at Northam, race number 9.
2: No doubt. Shawnee Farnham concert last night for a great cause. The King of Music, Dave Carlson. Now, we're just about set. Ready to go. Good race. Foot Falcon looks well boxed. Racing gets away nicely. Foot Falcon is trying to drive across. Hudson going down to the rail. Underneath them was Shimmer Sand, but there goes Foot Falcon storming away. Have a look at the turn of Poor. It raced about 6 lengths in front of Hudson. 3.5 to Page One. News 2 away. Revolution Rico and tailed off is Shimmer Sand, but away goes Foot Falcon and would have to lose a foot to lose at 6 in front. Hudson running second. Then came Page One News running on Revolution Rico, but Foot Falcon's going to absolutely walk in. Foot Falcon won by 6 lengths. Page One News second, a neck away third. Hudson ahead away Revolution Rico, and tailed off last was Shimmer Sand, who was run into the sand. Number 8 is the winner, Foot Falcon. For Jay Jacobson, has absolutely trounced them. Looked beautifully boxed. Hudson is a dog that wants to go down to the rail.
1: And unfortunately, Hudson got chopped out of it. The ape squeezed it down, and that just ended the race for Hudson. But Foot Falcon gets the job done at $2.40, $1.20. Page One News, $2.70. Hudson in for third, no third dividend. But that is the second last race there at Northam. There's one more race to go. It's up in 14 minutes' time. Our next race for coverage is Angle Park, race 1 in South Australia, which we will be back for very shortly as we take a quick word from our sponsors. Big Fellas text in. He had a bet on Noah Anderson to be the top vote getter for Gold Coast at odds of $6. Thought it was a great value. I have him getting most votes for them. Thanks, Big Fella. We love that. And Maddie texted in and said, it's great to hear your voice again, Mitchy boy. So Maddie's happy to hear you back on.
0: But I love it.
1: Keep those texts coming in. We want to hear all your tips throughout for the Brownlow to help add to the tips of the Greyhounds as we go right around the nation tonight. So join us straight back after this and we'll get Mitchy's thoughts on Angle Park race number 1.
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1: Back to Monday night, chasing and pacing. Steve Cleave, Mitchell Bayer here with you right through until 10 o'clock tonight. Mitchy, bit nicer day today, a little bit windy and chilly out where I was, but the sun came out this afternoon, it warmed up a bit, but hasn't the weather started to turn good?
0: Turn beautiful. And what about the weather over the next few days?
1: It's going to be a ripper, and you can really feel that warmth getting out in the sun. It's certainly going to make a big difference to how everybody's feeling, because you get that little bit of warmth under the belt, and away you go. You get on top of the world very quickly.
0: Most certainly. Could not agree more. And the big thing is that the people get out and about when the weather is nice. People are out socialising. They go down to the cafes. They get out and about. They want to go and they want their lawns mowed or their hedges trimmed because everything starts growing and kids want to get out and kick the footy and all this sort of stuff. So it creates a different atmosphere.
1: Certainly does. Just lifts the spirits pretty well. Hey, looking forward, we've got Angle Park coming up. We'll get an early tip out here. So we've got a minute and a tad to go before start time. $1.35 about Starlight Riot. I'm hoping you're taking it on.
0: I am. I am indeed.
1: You with the three?
0: I'm with the three.
1: Thought so.
0: Yep. I'm with the three because the one and two have got pace. I think the one can hold the two early. My thought process was that the four runs middle of the track, it provides us some cover. We'll miss the kick, slot in behind the one and the two, we'll rail. The one pushes off the track on the home turn. I reckon we go bang straight up the rail and can knock them over.
1: Now, that's exactly what we want to hear. We're getting $5 and $1.85, so you can even go each way with the, you know, 1x4 or 2x4 or...
0: Have the same racer, one and three.
1: Way. Yeah, one and three, same racer. You can go a few different ways. So
0: that'll work.
1: We'll go happy with that. It's good old same races, which we always like. So,
0: well, I'll give you one here, Cleaver.
1: Right,
0: you can have, the one and three, both top three, 275.
1: Beautiful.
0: Three top two, one top three, 330.
1: Okay. Three top
0: so
1: two.
0: A few ways of playing it.
1: Yep, certainly turn that into a little bit of value. But we're getting, well, look at that, $5 into $4.20 since we spoke about the odds about, what, less than a minute ago. The punters have lined in. So Matty's with the three as well. He's joined on with you. He's very keen. So what we'll do, we'll see, about to go into the boxes. We're just backing the three here. It's won its last two starts. Let's hope it can make it three on end as they're loading into the boxes. Let's go up now for the call of race one, Angle Park.
5: 3:42 and it, of course, has won at this distance. And its last start here was a victory in a field of seven. So they're all getting loaded in now. Green light is on. Lure on the approach for the Fresh Pet Food Co. Steak over 3:42. Racing. Lovely jump there from Make Some Noise, who is out in front of Starlight Ride. A little bit further back is Imagine the Fun and also Right Side Up. Attention Seeker now moving up towards the middle of the pack. Catch My Design further back and right at the rear is Been Away Wizard. But up top, Starlight Ride still in control, although Make Some Noise now makes a move. Then Imagine the Fun back on the inside. It's a very seesawing contest, but it will be Imagine the Fun, who is imagining being number one. Gets the job done there. Cleavage of Make Some Noise, then Starlight.
1: You know it.
5: And just after the pair.
0: I'll say one thing, right? If I was in the thoroughbred game, the pre-race would be cut up, the race would be cut up, and it'd be straight up on socials.
1: Mate, it would be up there before the totes come up on the board, and the totes have just got up at 410, 220, the one.
0: The analysis of that would have been absolutely cut the bits and put everywhere, but unfortunately, nothing will be done.
1: Nothing will be done, mate, but I tell you who.

0: 10. The one in a top, the multi. We've got two multis going, 275 and a 320. So honestly,
1: bang, bang,
0: that was just a hamburger with the lot.
1: That is. And for anyone who might have got a little bit fruity, that probably Quinella. There's probably a few people that would have done that. But talk about it going exactly the way we wanted it to.
0: Exactly.
1: One and two pair off. It pushes off on the home turn and the rail is there to go bang.
0: And the four held off, kept you in a little bit of clear room.
1: Yep.
0: Everything. Could not have scripted that better.
1: No.
0: Absolutely.
1: It's nice when it goes that way.
0: Certainly does. Like a book, Mitchy Baby, says Toddy, the man, the myth and the legend. That is our Mitchy Bayer. As we said earlier, I reckon by the end of the night, it'll be three votes, M. Bayer. That'll be what we will be hearing. And this one...
1: I got the Charlie
0: off
1: around my neck.
0: Yeah, exactly. We'll get to Charlie.
1: Yeah.
0: We've got 535 boosted from Adrian.
1: Bang.
0: F and Bang Mitchy from Cal in Perth. They're off and running over in Perth. Who else we got here? We've got 488's gone hamburger with a lot. Giddy up. Great start, Mitchy, from John in Melbourne. They are just lining up here. So the text has gone nuts. Are you betting at casino tonight at all?
1: Nah, not really. We'll leave casino alone.
0: Leave that alone. Beautiful.
1: Yeah. If there's any races that I do fancy, I'll just sing out.
0: Yeah, no, that's all good, mate. Well, she's just taken off again. Mark from Scoresby back, Luke Jackson, $11, top 10 finish. Nice on there, Mark. Well done, Dr. Okay. eBay. I took the trifecta from 345. Richard from Como took the three to win. And the one and two top four. So Richard's got a nice little collect there. So Maddie's going 1, 3 and 4 in a box trifecta in the next at Warrnambool, which we might have a look at now because it's about a minute and a half off start time. And look, let's give your little mate at Sportsbet an extra little play.
1: Yeah.
2: Sportsbet, the easiest place to bet on the races.
1: All right, Warrnambool race 11, the Silver Brute at stud, 300 plus rank. Tell you what, he was a superstar and he would have never ever featured in a 300 plus rank. He almost won 300 races. This dog was that good. Number one, Doongulla Boy, has been launched. 390 to 340 to 291 Flamer. The eight Cruising Nat, 340 to 310. Three Gold Stripes, 420. Four Norton Bale is 480. It opened at 440, so holding its price. The six Moraine Quinn, $20. The seven Winslow Wish, 26. Five Chief Hamish is 31. And the two Trentino is $35. All the rage is the red. It's 280 now with Sportsbet. It's Doongulla Boy.
2: Sportsbet, the easiest place to bet on the races.
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1: I just don't know. Look, got a great record at the track. Good PB. Just doesn't have the speed to lead this, I don't think, but unless there's something I'm not seeing, Cleaver, because it just looks like a race where there's minimal early zip. I'm with the three. I reckon the three Gold Stripes is the one that can settle forward. If it can step and lead, it doesn't look like there's much pace in this whatsoever.
0: Beautiful. We're getting $4.40 about Gold Stripes at the moment. As you say, it's got that early speed, which is certainly going to play a big part in this race as they're about to head in to the boxes. Dane Barry's calling there tonight. We'll head up to Dane in a second as they start to load up. But $4.60 about Gold Stripes number three here. And off the text, can we just give the Brownlow to eBay now? It'll be more deserving than Dacos, says Toddy.
1: I don't know about that.
0: Couple of good texts coming through there.
1: We love the text line.
0: They do. Absolutely love the family. And the family love you when you're tipping out $5 winners. That's for sure.
1: It's nice when we find them.
0: Absolutely. Let's go to Dane Barry for the call of race 11 at Warrnambool.
4: The wing duo. In fact, Doongulla Boy number one now goes to 278, cruising at $3. The green light. The wheels rolling and we're set for race 11. Warrnambool is the Silver Brute at stud. They're ready. And racing, very good pace out from Gold Stripes off the mats, but it's quickly joined out wide by Cruising Nat and trying to burrow through Doongulla Boy. Cruising Nat, Doongulla Boy together, first turn from Gold Stripes to third, followed by Moraine Quinn, Norton Bale. While back, Winslow Wish, Trentino, Chief Hamish in the lane, and Cruising Nat got away two lengths now. Doongulla Boy's trying to leap, but Cruising Nat's doing the better, and Cruising Nat scores by three lengths. Doongulla Boy, third Gold Stripes, fourth across, some lengths away was Moraine Quinn, close up to Trentino. Then came Winslow, Wish, Norton Vale and Chief Amy's towards the rear end in 22 and 50.
0: 22.50 the run there. Unfortunately, couldn't get across to the fence. The one was just quick enough to hold you out, and then the eight gave you a little squeeze up as it went on by there, but we did run third at about $1.50 the place. So no luck there, but very quickly we've got to head out to Pinjarra now because we're up to race number eight. It's up in 35 seconds time. Number one, I'm drinking doubles. There'll be a few of that going down tonight. $34. The two, Luke's Mistake at 21. The three, Barbados at 23. The four, Rambo Rabbit is an $11 chance. The five, World of Rock at 81. Call to Arms, the six at 12. Tubbs Farquhar, the seven, is at $9. Number eight is G Smith at 9.50. The nine is Scratch. The 10, Thompson Bay at 9.50. The 11 is Jax's Idea, $2.90, and favourite 12, Ronamay, $14, and the 13, Major Freeway, is a $4.60 chance. As we head to the tip sheet, Matt McDermott's gone with a 6 here at value on top. He's gone Call to Arms to win. He's gone 6, 7, 11, and 13. As we head up to Matt for the last time tonight, as he calls race number 8 at Pinjarra Harness.
5: So, the Alcoa Cup. Thanks, Steve. The last here, and it's over the 21 and 16 field, about to come up behind their marks. I'm Drinking Doubles and Luke's Mistake on the 10 with Barbados and Rambo Rabbit, World of Rock, Call to Arms. Tubbs Farquhar, G Smith at the 20, and the 30, Thompson Bay, Jax's Ideal, and Renamay, Major Freeway. Hayden Reeves has trained a double this afternoon, including a trifecta in one of them. Chris Woke has driven two winners today. And other driving double chances, Dylan Edgerton Green, Stuart McDonald, and Trent Wheeler. So they are almost about to come up. World of Rock just receiving some attention. Those winners today have included Sky Eagle, Dean Miller's birthday today, and got a present there, getting that fellow home. Pocket of Dreams took out race two, and Beau-Toulouse first up in the third. Ranger Red in race four today. Mr. Coper in the first of the lightning laps. Ice Cold Sapporo winning race six comfortably, very comfortably. And Global Heritage in the previous, the second of today's lightning lappers. So whatever was doing with World of Rock, that's been remedied, and they're about to come up. Race number eight this afternoon. Public holiday here in the West next week, and the four-year-old classical highlight, $50,000 group three, I think, and the Alcoa Classic, an $11,000 race for Westbreds, and lots of activities going on in between races next week. It will be a good public holiday outing for the whole family. Now, I'm Drinking Doubles will leave from the inside of the 10 metres. Luke's Mistake about to come up alongside, and Barbados in the white jacket with Rambo Rabbit. World of Rock's got the blue jacket and Call to Arms.
0: We're going to join into Pinjarra halfway through the race. Northern are about to jump. Number one, Deadly Power at $4.60. The two, Aston Nero at $8. The three, Nightlight, is $1.35 favourite. The four, Cootamunda Lad, $34. Bruiser My Uncle, $34. Princess Ella, $26. Seven is Crocodile Crawl, $51. And Charo's Finale is a $31 chance. So let's go up to Northern, and as soon as Northern's over, we'll join back in with Pinjarra Race 8.
6: All boxed away, 297. Nightlighter, this brilliant sprinter, 26 out of 29. Nightlighter absolutely slingshotted out from Aston Nero. Bruiser My Uncle was running third, passed by Deadly Power. A gap in the field to Charos Finale, Cootamundra Lad, Princess Ella, and Crocodile Crawl. Nightlighter shot away, led by three. Aston Nero's flying late, but Nightrider's hanging on, and Nightrider won by three quarters to Aston Nero. Eight lengths away, third, Bruiser My Uncle, and one away, fourth, Cootamundra Lad. A half away, Deadly Power, and they split it away from Crocodile Crawl, Princess Ella, and Charos Finale. Top performance there by Nightlighter has won again for Johnny Rigetti.
0: Number three, Nightlighter, 140.104, beat the two, Aston Nero, 150. The five, Bruiser My Uncle, $5.30. They still haven't stepped at Pinjarra. Let's go up there for the call. Up next will be Q Straight, race number two. It's up in 1 minute.
5: Visible to the nude eye. Continue to walk around in their pre-race.
0: They're still not there. If Mitchie's back on board, which hopefully he is, we've got Q Straight coming up shortly. We will have to take Pinjarra Harness. But Mitchie's with the three, and I'm with the three here. We're both with the three. Whinge a lot. Currently at $2 and favourite, 210 about the four, Tiana Byrne, $6, the seven, Delightful Baby. So early tip out here. It's only got about a minute to go here at Q Straight. We might be able to take Q Straight because they still haven't stepped at Pinjarra. I'm not sure what the hold-up is. I don't have the line down in my ear at the moment. So what we might end up doing. And Mitchie's back with us. That's good. What we might end up doing.
1: I was just listening. I had the volume up on my phone on chasing and pacing, and I just couldn't. The button wouldn't work for some reason. So I couldn't bring myself back in with you talking. Would have heard your own voice.
0: No, that's all right. We appreciate you not doing that to us. So we're both with the three here. Wingelot at $2.
1: Yeah, I like it.
0: Beautiful.
1: Yeah. I just think it's look, it fell over. Fell over. Sat down in the boxes. Don't know what you can virtually say the same thing. Really, sat down in the boxes off box seven and got decked. But the start prior was huge, and I just think it's a dog that, like, if it gets clear running, which it should, because the yellow holds off. Tiana Byrne should hold a straight line. Should get a really nice run here.
0: Beautiful. Matty off the Texas with the seven. He's out there with Delightful Baby, but we're both here with the three. That is Wingelot. As they're in the boxes, let's go up to Q Straight now.
7: Wingelot has been placed one from four. Tiana Byrne also has been placed one from four at the track and trip, but does have six other placings. Just about all trapped away here for our maiden heat one. First on the program, went to the debutant, Don't Recall. Standing by, they're all in. Still equal favourites, three and four, away they go. Tiana Byrne was the way better of that pair, but both were beaten out by Wakatui. Wakatui leads, Wingelot gets to second, Tiana Byrne to third, then comes Coley, Smash of Gold. Now getting to the lead is Tiana Byrne. Tiana Byrne's the one, goes on and scores, a length and three quarters, two Wingelot. So the late money was spot on. Wakatui on the inside, hangs on to third. Fourth, that's close, either Delightful Baby or Coley. Speedy Sprinkles in behind them, back at the tail. 4-3-1 and a photo for fourth.
0: Run second there, Mitchie. Unfortunately, the four's got home over the top of us. It was good late money for the four too.
1: Yeah, it was disappointing, the three, based on where it was in the run. I thought it was just going to just keep sliding that fence and be too strong, but there was a couple of things with it. Firstly, the six went hard to the fence, which sort of pushed the four across and then pushed into us and pushed us closer to the rail, probably not where we wanted to be. And then late, I wasn't sure whether we were going to try and slide up inside and then have a nibble, or just we wanted to clip off heels, one of the two, but wasn't good enough.
0: No, it certainly wasn't. Sandown Park, they're about to join in for their 12 race card. Let's get a Sportsbet market update out for race number one.
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1: All right, let's go to Sandown Park. The first there, 49 seconds until start time. Number three, Professor Maui, 160 to 145. One Flamer, four Banaka Bell, 370 to 350. One Tequila Spice, out the door, $4 to 11. Six Flying Bold is $14. Two Flying Boss, 31. And the five, Cheeky Temper, there's plenty of them flying around these days, $71. Scratching of the seven, Lollipop Love, and the eight, Midway Thunder. That leaves a field of one. 1, 2, 3, 4, 5, 6. Your favourite is the three. It's $1.45.
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1: Cleavage, I do not know anything about this three. Nothing. Not a thing. But what I do know is I reckon this dog, the four, has got an engine, so I'm able to be with it.
0: Beautiful. 350, we're getting about the four, which is Banaka Bell.
1: Yep, that'll do.
0: Love that. As we have a look off the tip sheet, James Vandermaat, he's gone with the three. He's gone 3, 5, 1, and 6. They're about to go in the boxes. Mitchie's with the four, Banaka Bell. Let's head up to James for his call. Race number one at Sandown. Not getting any audio there. We'll see.
8: Headquarters tonight, first of 12, back here racing Thursday night, as per the norm, the week of racing here at headquarters as they move in. Set to bounce now, field in for race one, Professor Maui, a clear favourite, box number three, the green light is set. and they're racing. Professor Maui step well, shows good pace, will drive through and lead. Banaka Bell, who got away quickly, rolls to second, now getting through. Tequila Spice third, a length and a half then to Flying Bold, Cheeky Temper, and it's about two lengths away, Flying Boss at the end. So Professor Maui ran this hard down the back, 5.14 early, off the back in 18.78, led by six to Banaka Bell, who's the only danger. They're clear to Tequila Spice. Professor Maui getting tired, had a good lead on them though, and that's a nice debut. Professor Maui with speed to burn, went all of the way, won it by a length and a half from Banaka Bell, who just chipped away. 4 or 5 third, Tequila Spice, then Flying Bold, well back to Cheeky Temper, and Flying Boss the last one in. They are very, very good sections for a youngster. 29.66 for Professor Maui.
0: Big run, the first starter for sure, but I tell you what, you weren't far off with the four Banaka Bell, and they spaced the rest.
1: Yeah, they did, and the key to the race for the three was those first two splits. 5.14's handy, but 18.78's absolutely flying. So it was brilliant. I thought the four ran on really strong. Don't know how many races that dog's going to win, though, when you don't have a stack of early speed. But it was impressive. Nevertheless, 1.75 it opened the three, and they still kept coming for it. So, yeah, there was good money around.
0: Beautiful. All right, Angle Park Race 2. They're heading out to the boxes now. $1.35 favourite about the one, Divine Crystal. $5.50 the first start of the five, Annie's Girl. $8 about the eight, Mystic La River. The double figures the rest.
1: Yeah, this dog had box two on debut. Step really nice. Held the rail. Copped a bit of heat throughout. And just wasn't too good, and I wasn't good enough. And then the next start, wanted to carve across in the wide draw. I don't know anything about the yellow. Mystic River in the eight. The Gawler run was just a run. And there's no speed in box two, so I expect this one just to ping straight through on the fence and be too good. I think the two can run a race up the fence, just trail it along and potentially run a same race, a top four. So that's the way I'll play, Cleaver.
0: Beautiful.
1: One to win and the two to run top four.
0: One to win, two to win, two to run top four. After this, we've got Warrnambool race number 12 coming up, and then before Q Straight, which will come up after Redcliffe with a bit of a gap there. We've got a good gap actually between Redcliffe and Q Straight. We'll start getting Mitchie's best bets out for the night. So make sure you have your pens, pencils, crayons, iPads, whatever you use to write down Mitchie's best bets. Make sure you have them ready straight after Redcliffe when we get his best bets out for the night at Sandown Park and Q Straight. As we head up to Angle Park now, race two. Mitchie's on the one, same racer with a two to run top four.
9: It's on debut in the five. All loaded in now. Green light is on for the Sky Racing Maiden Stake over the 3.42. Race two. Racing, good start made there from Long Gully Beth. Out in front initially, now overtaken by Divine Crystal. A little bit further back is Regal Mac Mystic River, also at Hana Tori. And then a little bit of an attempt here from Annie's Girl to get things back on track. But up top, Divine Crystal rounding the turn in front. Long Gully Beth applying some pressure, but should have enough in the tank. Ooh, very tight in fact. I think Long Gully Beth might have just stolen it right on the line here. Divine Crystal might have just been pipped right at the post. That's extremely tight. We'll get
1: it's
9: another look here.
1: Not extremely tight.
9: Regal Mac in for third.
0: It's very clearly got it by the looks of it on my screen.
1: Bloody this hell, Cleaver. The one to win, two top four.
0: The one pulled just up. The one pulls up with 50 to go, let the seven get in front of it, and then it came back again.
1: Like, oh, makes you sick.
0: I think you need to go and get that yogurt out and give it a kick across the room. I think I'll happily deal with the wife for you and say, look, you just got to cop it. When nights are like this, we need to turn things around. When the bad luck kicks in, geez, it can be painful.
1: It can be painful. Tell you what's more painful is the bloody race score. How hard is it to get that right? How hard?
0: Calling off a screen.
1: They're won by a bloody head.
0: Yeah, exactly right. But no confidence. Talking about confidence, last race, Warrnambool, $2.90 favourite, Inga Joker. Geez, there's some poor form in this. $3 about the one, poor Quanda.
1: Yeah, there's some real bad form. A poor form in this. Last time out had box six, this Inga Joker. Now, it won 5 starts ago in good time. If it could repeat that, it would just win this, right? It would just carve them the bits if it could repeat that. The only thing is, it's not the bravest dog, and there doesn't look to be a lot of pressure in the race. If you go through, have a look, there's not a stack of pressure. There's a little bit of speed in the three. The one, Paul Quanda, has sort of held its price for the majority of the day. Form off inside draws is okay. It had box two a couple of starts ago, and on that occasion, stepped just okay. Didn't really have a stack of mustard. This thing should be able to lead the six, and if it does, hard to beat.
0: All righty, and Matty is with the seven here off the text as we head up to the bull for the running of the lucky last race, race 12. Here's Dane Barry.
10: We'll roll for the final time for the 12th and final race from Warrnambool. They're set and ready. And racing. Good speed out wide from the favourite Inga Joker at the start. Going to cross over and lead here. Trying to go with it early on to second. Was dropped 50. Railing through. Sprinting through to third. Inga Ramey. Corpwine was Nala's Manus. Shuffled back was Elise Wish and four lengths to Paul Quanda. Turning for home. Inga Joker. The last favourite's three clear. Drop 50. Runs to second. But the last favourite's home. Inga Joker leads all the way. Scores by four lengths. Drop 50. Third was Nala's Manus. Fourth, I reckon, Elise Wish just narrowly from Inga Ramey. Back at the end, Paul Quanda. Run there in 22.43. Inga Joker.
0: Inga Joker, too good there, buddy.
1: Yeah. Once I got across, it was all over. That was half the battle.
0: Yep, $2.50 on the tote, $2.90 fixed odds. That's exactly what we like to see. Hey, we've got to punch out the last break for the hour when we come.

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2: And welcome back to Chasing Pacing. We've actually got a replay now, finally come through for Pinjarra for their last race.
3: In behind him is Barbados. Going up on the outside is G. Smith with Quarter Arms there midfield, followed by Thompson Bay, Jax's Ideal. Rambo Rabbit is next, Rona May. In comes Major Freeway about two or three lengths away. World of Rock has just swept out of the straight there after refusing to step away. So down the Australian pacing goal, back straight they go, and it's Luke's Mistake leading them. And Luke's Mistake a length in front of I'm Drinking Doubles, a length to Tubbs Farquhar, one to Barbados, one and a half Cool to Arms, and a half to G. Smith on the outside. He's being tracked by Thompson Bay, who in turn is being tracked by Jax's Ideal, 1-2. A length to Rambo Rabbit on the inside of Rona May, Major Freeway, and along last is World of Rock. They went through the lead in 38.7 from the stand. So up nearing the home turn now with just over 1,200 to go, and it's Luke's Mistake leading I'm Drinking Doubles. Tubbs Farquhar third over Barbados on the outside a length away. G. Smith covers Cool to Arms. Thompson Bay is 1-1, but in the second half of the field ahead of Jax's Ideal going up is Rambo Rabbit on the inside from Rona May. Major Freeway last to this group and just swinging in as well.
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6: Back to Young out the front, has a bounce, link up play to Bolton, fumbled as it arrived, has to double back and get it, gives it to Voss, pushed his way past Rampy, and Voss snaps the goal. Fremantle is coming hard.
7: Wheels on to his right, up towards Mason Cox. 30 out, kick on its way, it is Mason's moment. He has put Fremantle in front. Ryan smashes it inside 50. Amos is there, takes it off hands, handballs to Murphy Reid, to Dudley. Fremantle are going to a grand final.
6: Hawthorn get the clearance. Ward sends it inside 50. Gunston!
8: To make it a one-kick game. He played a year for the Lions, but here's a Hawthorn guard. Moore goes looking for Lewis. Lewis v. Andrews. Ball hits the deck. Lewis, Watson! Watson came from behind and has kicked the goal and has put Hawthorn back in front. Levi Ashcroft, what does he want to do? He goes to Hugh McLuggage.
9: He didn't want to have the shot last time, did he?
8: 40 metres out, 45 degree angle. He has drilled it.
10: Impey'll play on now. Rolls corridor side, drives it into the full forward area.
8: Up goes Lewis. It takes an absolute hanger.
10: 30 out, as good as directly in front. He does not miss.
8: Hawthorn's back in front.
10: Ginnivan dribbles it along the ground. Someone needs to get a hand onto it. Mitch Lewis does. Was it deliberate? Was it deliberate? Yes, it was, says the umpire.
8: Draper car market. Hits the deck. D'Ambrosio feeds it out. Impey's got it. Oh, no.
10: Oh, my God. Kick.
8: What has he done? Hugh McLuggage. The controversy is going to be massive.
10: Chance for Ashcroft, who takes it away. And that is going to be it. Bounce, bounce, runs to 40, drops it into the path of Lyman. Brisbane are going

0: grand final. Siren sounds. They have risen from the canvas. Hawthorn hearts broken everywhere. Brisbane, off the back of Lohman's goal after the siren, have won a preliminary final we will never, ever forget.
1: It was a game for the ages, I'm sure.
2: Has there ever been a more exciting game of AFL football than that one?
3: I don't think there has been. Peter Bell this morning on SENWA Breakfast said it's the best game ever. Two epic preliminary finals. And many say when it comes to their preliminary finals, they are, in many cases, better than the AFL Grand Final. So the two Grand Final combatants have been locked away. They're loaded. It's Fremantle against the Brisbane Lions. And, of course, SENWA is your home of the Grand Final week. And on Wednesday, Thursday and Friday, SENWA Breakfast will be broadcast from Melbourne with Goss and Belly. And, of course, we've got a Dockers Nation call on Saturday as well. Well, that is the big talking point. Everything else is put aside. We've got the Brownlow Medal tonight. We'll bring you up to date with that when it gets underway. And surely Nick Dacos wins the Brownlow Medal after failed attempts over the last couple of years when many thought he should have had one in the pocket by now. Maybe it will happen tonight. And many are saying, and the forecast is, that he could have it all signed, sealed and delivered well before the final few rounds of the season. That is the watch for me. But the good oil for Cobram Estate, Australia's most awarded extra virgin olive oil, is the AFL Grand Final. And I was delighted today when Simon Garlick, the CEO of the Fremantle Football Club, together with Jordan Clark, visited Sean McManus, who is a breakfast announcer on Nova here in Perth, and gave him the news that Sean McManus, if Fremantle are victorious on Saturday, will present the Premiership Cup to Alex Pearce and Justin Longmuir. Let's have a listen.
4: How are you feeling, Shawnee?
5: I hope the boys do so well, because the club has been kicked to the curb for so often and looked down upon. And these guys are jaws here, so yeah. I'm very appreciative of his season.
4: Yeah.
5: But I just want to see them have their light of day.
4: I love seeing your emotion, mate. I just don't know how emotional you might be if you were to do the honour of being our Premiership Cup presenter on the weekend. That's really the reason I'm here, mate. So.
6: Are you joking?
4: No. Oh. That's what we wanted to ask Sean.
6: Sean.
5: Oh my God.
6: Does it come with four additional tickets?
4: No.
5: Simon, thank you. But
4: while you're having that emotion, mate, with us since 95, you're such an amazing link from the day we started. Played 228 games with us, two knee Ricos. He's one of those past players who, whatever he can do, he'll do for the club. So hopefully you say yes. We really thank you.
5: Absolutely. I'm absolutely honoured and blown away. This will be amazing for my family, obviously, but I love Justin. We're great mates. I've loved everything you've done, and everyone else has been aboard. You know, I've even texted Pav on the weekend, and he's our greatest ever player. I got to watch the game with Belly on the weekend. I just love the boys, and I'm so proud of them, with Alex and the guys. It's just been incredible. I'm blown away. I'm blown away. It's unbelievable to me.
6: That's a beautiful moment. Shawnee Mac.
5: You're making me cry.
3: Yeah, very emotive. Good on you, Shawnee Mac, and love to hear your thoughts, our Dockers listeners tuning in, the footy community tuning in, 0487 736 736. They were talking about Matthew Pavlich, they were talking about Nat Five, maybe Peter Bell, but they've bestowed what hopefully will be a special moment for Shawnee Mac on Saturday. Love to hear your thoughts on whether... And Free haven't got much things wrong in recent times, whether they got that right. 0487 736 736. Now, later in the program, I'm going to be speaking to a gentleman who's the owner of Benny's down in Fremantle. We're going to have a chat to Ivan Zeba, owner of Benny's, which is an institution on the Cappuccino Strip. He's going to give us his thoughts on the game, naturally. But what Fremantle is in store for not only this week, but particularly on Saturday. He's going to bring us all up to date. It's going to be just heaving down in Frio. So stick around for the second hour. We'll be speaking to Ivan Zeba, the owner of Benny's on the Cappuccino Strip at Fremantle. But before that, we'll be speaking to Adrian Fletcher, former Fremantle Dockers captain, was there during the hard times. Of course, now his son Jasper Fletcher is in line to win his third premiership medallion. And he's only 22 years of age. So we'll speak to Adrian Fletcher on the program. And then we'll go back to where it all started. How did they get their colour of purple? How did the song get created? Ross Kelly was the inaugural president of the Fremantle Football Club, and he's going to join us on the program a little bit later on as well. It's all about Grand Final week. SENWA is the home of your AFL Grand Final featuring the Fremantle Dockers, and it's all presented thanks to Cobram Estate, Australia's most awarded extra virgin olive oil, grown, harvested and first cold pressed in northern Victoria. Give us your thoughts on Shawnee Mac. Love to hear your thoughts. And also Fremantle supporters, love to hear your thoughts on where you're going to watch it, how you're feeling. There are a lot of people now commuting across the Nullarbor heading to Melbourne for AFL Grand Final Day on Saturday. I just want to hear from Dockers supporters and how they're feeling at the moment. This could be just an incredible week on the back end of two incredible preliminary finals. A lot to get people's thoughts. As I said, Peter Bell on Breakfast this morning labelled that Hawthorn-Brisbane preliminary final the best game he's ever seen. How do you rate it? 0487 736 736. And anybody that gives us a bit of a Frio story or some sort of Frio connection, how did you become a fan of the Fremantle Football Club? Because there would have been many prior to 1995 that would have been maybe Eagles fans. What made you cross the divide from being maybe an Eagles supporter to a Fremantle Dockers supporter? What made you? Weren't you a supporter of another club before 1995 when Fremantle came in? Or have you jumped on board recently? What is your connection on how you've become a Fremantle supporter? Love to hear your Fremantle Dockers stories, and we'll reward you with a Hello Harry's voucher. Handcrafted burgers with only real ingredients. This is the final week of the Hello Harry's vouchers, by the way. They're all gone come Wednesday, so I'd suggest you get in nice and early. 0487 736 736. Text already coming through. Eagles fan here. McManus is a wonderful decision. Generally one of the nicest people you'll ever meet. Great servant of the club, but a better ambassador. He speaks for everything that is right about Frio. That moment he found out made me shed a tear. We've only got the text message, 586. If you can maybe also text us back your name and maybe where you're texting from. Come on, Fremantle Dockers supporters. I'd love to hear from you and get on board. By the way, Road Safety have got a message for us as well. Now, there's double demerits apply from midnight on Thursday night to midnight Monday for drink or drug driving. 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
12: Yes, it is Sports Day, WA, with Peter Vlahos. Matt from Piara Waters text in. He's an Eagles fan and reckons McManus is a wonderful decision. You've picked up a Hello Harry's voucher, Matt. And we want to hear from Fremantle Dockers supporters, how did you become a fan? Who did you support maybe before the Dockers came in 1995, if that was the case 32 years ago? How did you become a Dockers fan?

0: And Eagles fans out there listening in, are you slowly warming to maybe supporting the Dockers in the game on Saturday? I saw some social media posts saying, go the Lions. In other words, some Eagles fans that will be supporting the Brisbane Lions in the game against the Fremantle Dockers. Of course, it is an AFL Finals update for Anytime Fitness. Justin Longmuir, as we know, has got his big moment in the sun. Have a listen to how he addressed his players after their victory on Friday night.
1: One proud man. And just proud of the fight, all right? Fight's in our DNA. It's in our trademark, but it's in our DNA. And what you've done the last couple of weeks, to play some pretty good footy, but to give up leads and then just keep fighting on our way. It's done a lot of people proud, okay? It's going to be a big week, right? And enjoy the win. Enjoy the win and sit in it like we have all year. There's no excuses for us not to be able to be well prepared going into next week, okay? And that's been our mantra all year, and we need it most this week.
0: Yes, Justin Longmuir there, such a proud man and such a fine individual. You talked about Sean McManus, wonderful decision, generally one of the nicest people you could ever meet. Well, I reckon Justin Longmuir's like that. I had the privilege of a few weeks ago doing a luncheon with him for a charity, for MND, with Simon Garlick and also Don Pike. Got to know Justin fairly well at that occasion, and he is a genuine person. The other big update when it comes to the build-up of the finals is regarding Lachie Neale. And as we know, the Lions are challenging his one-game suspension for striking Hawthorn's Jack Ginnivan in Saturday night's preliminary final. Now, it looks like the Brisbane Lions are going to look at his exemplary history, given the Lions' cause to argue and hope for a reprieve, because he hasn't actually been suspended before during his career. I'd like to give you thoughts on Lachie Neale. Brad of Dongara says, Neale finally got caught doing what he has been doing for years. Do dumb things and get rewarded. I suppose they could tell the Dockers it's okay to do that all grand final. All players are equal, but some more equal than others. That's Brad of Dongara. So what do you think regarding Lachie Neale? It appears that the AFL Tribunal chairman was blunt, saying the good bloke clause does not exist. Instead, the Tribunal chair, Jeff Gleeson, KC, turned to a fresh provision in the AFL's laws, centred on compelling and exceptional circumstances. Compelling and exceptional circumstances. So is that the clause that could save Lachie Neale from being suspended for Saturday's AFL Grand Final? How do you see it? Love to get your dialogue on that as well. 0487 736 736. Do that while you're having a listen to Adrian Fletcher. He's about to join us on the program. Adrian, thanks for your time.
2: How are you? Yeah, no, it's good to talk.
0: How exciting is it? Firstly, before we talk about Brisbane, before we talk about your connection with Fremantle, during your time over here, Shawnee McManus was certainly playing for the Fremantle Dockers in those early years, and of course today he was bestowed with the honour that if Fremantle do take out the premiership on Saturday, he'll be the person that'll present the Premiership Cup to Alex Pearce. What are your thoughts on that? No doubt he's been purple through and through for a long time, hasn't he?
2: Nah, he's an outstanding fella. He's passionate. It's through his veins, Fremantle. He grew up, obviously, in the area, and I think it's a great choice. But hopefully he doesn't have to present it. Sorry about that.
0: But it'd be a great grand final, isn't it? There's so much at stake. Brisbane going for a three-peat. They're second in their history. And Fremantle chasing their first ever premiership. There's some significant headlines in this grand final, isn't there?
2: It'd be a crack of a game. They're probably the best two teams. Fremantle's been the best team all year. They're probably going to be the favourites going in because they've just been formidable with the way that they've played, and they haven't lost too many, and they've regrouped, and they've won a great game against Sydney in the Premier Final, so they'd be feeling confident. And the Lions obviously have been there before, so obviously that helps as well.
0: We'll come back to that experience of being there before in a moment. But again, everybody's got an opinion. What's your opinion on Lachie Neale? And we'll know more tomorrow night when the Brisbane Lions do challenge it. What were your initial thoughts?
2: I don't think he should get rubbed out for a grand final for something like that. He didn't initiate it. Ginnivan was wrestling with Eric Hipwood on the ground, and then he seen that and he sort of showed his emotion towards his teammate. But yeah, it's pretty sad if we get rubbing players out for that. But yeah, other players have been rubbed out as well, so it's in the hand of the MRO. We'll see what happens, eh?
0: If he doesn't play, it's a big blow to the Lions, isn't it?
2: Yeah, no, it'll obviously hurt the Lions because Fremantle's strength is obviously their three tall forwards and their midfield to get it into their forward line in Bolton and Brayshaw and Sarong and Young and those types. So, yeah, it definitely weakens the midfield of the Lions, but hopefully the next man up if that occurs.
0: Did you think, of course, we know what happened with MP. He was caught in possession, had prior opportunity, and McCluggage kicked the winning goal. Prior to that incident, did you feel that Brisbane still had enough time to pinch that game from Hawthorn?
2: Oh, I was sitting on the couch. So I had my heart in my mouth, especially when the ball went out long towards, I don't know who tapped it out, actually. It was the forward, tapped it out of bounds. I think it was a minute to go. And then they've called out a free kick, and Harris has kicked it straight back through the corridor, and it come back out again, and I think Zorko got it back in, and it was only about 40 seconds when that impy round about that time. So it was always going to be hard if there was stoppage after stoppage, but none of the Hawthorn players went third man in with Impey when he had a chance to call the ball up. And yeah, it's unlucky. We don't want to see that happen, but it was correct call, I thought.
0: Oh, it was a correct call. There's no begrudging that. But saying that, what a game of football. It was certainly top-shelf stuff. And when you look at preliminary finals, both prelims were outstanding, weren't they?
2: Oh, that was crackers. The AFL will be licking their chops. They were full houses. 50 at SCG and 98 at the MCG. And just the passion of the supporters just creates the game. That's what people, they pay their tickets to go through the gates and watch those games. And they were rocking, they were rocking in the grandstands. They were great games.
0: Of course, your fella Jasper has just blended in so well over the last few seasons. He's still, I think, only about 22 years of age. And the scary thing is, Dad, Adrian, that he could be a three-time premiership player as soon as Saturday. It's incredible, isn't it? And, of course, Logan Morris as well is another player in that boat.
2: Yeah, Logan Morris is the same. He's played in three grand finals since he's... Jazzy's played in four, so they won't really know until they reflect after their careers are finished that how lucky they were. And look, you've got to take them with both hands when they come along. And while you're on a run, you got to, because you never know when your next time you're going to play in a grand final. So you got to be respectful to the game, because history will tell you. You won't be there forever, so you got to take them when they're there.
0: Saying that, how much is the experience that they've been able to gain on how to win grand finals, particularly in the last 2 years, going to be that important for the hit out against Fremantle on Saturday?
2: Oh, look, obviously it helps if you've been there before, just with your routine, how you routine into the game, but it doesn't guarantee. We know that there will always be first winners. And Frio's had a fantastic year. They've got a really good leadership group. They've got the three tools in the front half. And they've got a good backline. So if you can put your best foot forward on game day, it gives yourself a massive chance.
0: You played nearly 80 games for Fremantle. You captained the club. And you were there when things were tough. It's a different looking football club now from the one that you played with.
2: Yeah, no, definitely. I'm so proud of what they've been able to do to turn it around, and they get the right people in the right jobs, and then they've recruited really well through David Walls and their list management. They've picked up some really good experienced players. They've picked up some rookie players that come on their list and playing senior footy now. And they've got a really good young group coming through. So, yeah, it reminds me of Brisbane Lions about 5 years ago.

0: Interesting. These sides are never beaten, regardless of how far behind they possibly are in a game of football. They don't let the opposition get too far out in front. We saw that with Fremantle, 21 points down at three-quarter time. We saw that with Brisbane. They fell behind Hawthorn, but then clawed their way back. These two sides are never out of it, are they?
1: No, they're never out of it. There's a lot of character in the side. Like, you have a look at Sarong and Brayshaw and Tracy. There's momentum swings in the modern game as well, because people handball out of the front of stoppages now. They used to quick kick. Now they handball, and it really puts the defence under pressure, especially centre bounces. If they come out, lace out, you can kick five goals in a row, and that only takes 10 minutes, and that can change the game, no doubt.
0: So when you look at the strengths of Brisbane, where are their strengths in your opinion, and who are going to be the players that you think, if they stand up, the Lions will make it three in a row?
1: Harris is pretty important. He's the rocket to boulder in defence. Our midfield group, Will Ashcroft getting out. And then it becomes a team effort after that, about the pressure you can put on the ball carriers. Because if you allow opposition to handball out in space and link up on the MCG, it's nearly impossible to stop it. So it's going to be your pressure around the ball, make sure opposition quick kick it, so then you can rebound. And that's the modern game now.
0: Have you been blown away by the performance of Luke Jackson for Fremantle? He's led from the front, and he's certainly at this stage, if not the most impressive performer in the AFL.
1: Oh, look, he's a star. He's not really a ruckman. He's a ruck rover. I mean, he's 202, and he plays like a midfielder. I mean, he's hard to match up on. And he's realised that he can run his ruckman around, and he's dictating the game by running them forward. He's playing like a forward, really, at times when the ball's in motion. So you're going to have to be a very good ruckman to go with him. And, he's pretty important to Freo.
0: You talked about the three-prong forward attack of Fremantle, and, of course, the smalls like Dudley and Switkowski and others. If you looked at both forward lines and the ability to kick goals, we know that the key for the Brisbane Lions is their midfielders kick goals. Probably not as much as Fremantle do, but when you look at the two respective forward lines, who would you have on top?
1: It's a good call, a great call. I'd say the Lions are different. They've got a lot of different types. I mean, they've got Rayner, Logan's a different player. Then you've got Lohman. But I'm saying Freo's, they've shown that they've, I mean, when they played them last time, I think Amos kicked four, Tracy kicked five, and Boss kicked three. So that's not a bad outing for Fremantle. So it's going to be, you're going to have to defend well in both forward lines.
0: Were you surprised that they got blown away by Sydney in the qualifying final and had to take the long route to the grand final this year? Because that was a shock to many.
1: As we say, you know, finals are not round robin games. It's on the day, and it's how you between your brain. It's basically how you react to scenarios and cope with pressure. And the Lions didn't cope with Sydney's pressure in the first quarter, and then once Sydney got on top, they just grew in confidence. And that's just the modern game in finals. You've got to be able to handle the frontal pressure and think your way through scenarios and keep fighting your way through it and come out the other side. And that's what you've got to do in finals and to win a grand final as well.
0: Adrian, you must be so proud of the young fella. You know, he's durable. He stays on the ground. He's played nearly every game this season, and he's nearing 100 games next year, early next year, for the Brisbane Lions. He's a pretty good chip off the old block, isn't he?
1: Yeah, no, he's got more speed than what I had. He's better looking. He's a good decision maker, and he's just got to keep getting stronger. And you never let this game, you never feel comfortable. You got to keep working at your game because people watch you, and you got to keep improving. And hopefully, you can do that in the next couple of years.
0: Just a couple of final questions. There is some speculation going around today that if Chris Fagan achieves the three-peat on Saturday, he might even step away as coach of the Brisbane Lions. How significant has he been, and what's the feedback you get from Jasper and others about the old man who's about, what, 63, 64 years of old age and what he does for Brisbane?
1: Yeah. Oh, he's just got a very good temperament for the modern game. He doesn't panic. Stays calm. He thinks his way through. He backs his players in, and they give him reward back by their efforts on game day, and especially in big games. That's what you want. It'll be interesting. I think he's still keen to keep going. I'd say, why wouldn't you? Mm. Why wouldn't you want to keep coaching the Lions?
0: Yeah, fair call. And finally, what sort of game do you think we'll see? Do you think it'll be close? Do you think it'll be high scoring? Do you think it'll be spectacular? Because there's a lot of star power on both sides, isn't there?
1: Oh, I think it'll be close. I think Freo's got a really good defensive unit. And they've kept teams under 100 points most times during the year. So it's going to be a tight game. It'll come down to the small moments. It always does. And there'll be ebbs and flows. It's just who can play their best brand in those moments. And that'll be, we'll know, 5 o'clock Saturday night.
0: Yeah, exactly right. And when are you heading down with the family?
1: I'm going down Wednesday afternoon. And yeah, we'll get down there and enjoy the fruits of Melbourne and wait for the game on Saturday and then fly back Sunday.
0: Do you go to the grand final parade?
1: Yeah, I enjoy that stuff. Why wouldn't you? It's brilliant just walking around. I mean, they're mad. Melbourne people love their footy.
0: Yeah.
1: I'm sure there's going to be a lot of West Australians there as well. So it'll be a lot of people around the city, and there'll be a lot of colours coming in. And it'll be interesting to see how it goes.
0: Yeah, there'll be a lot of purple, and of course a lot of Lions fans and the diehard Fitzroy supporters will be out there as well. You didn't win a premiership medal in your time. Your son, as we know, has won two. Saying that, you did win the Doig medal back in 1999. Have you still got that somewhere at home?
1: Yeah, it'll be in my sock drawer here somewhere. I've got it. I always keep those, but you never know where they are. That's the problem.
0: Yeah, you're a good man. Adrian, thanks for joining us, mate. We appreciate your time. You've got a connection with both clubs, but we can fully understand you'd love the Lions to win because Jasper, of course, your boy, is very much part and parcel of that team. Blood's thicker than water,
1: isn't it?
0: Yeah, fair
1: yeah,
0: call.
1: Blood's thicker than water.
0: Blood's thicker than emu export. Don't worry about that. Thanks for joining us, mate, and enjoy the week.
1: All right, enjoy.
0: He's a good man. Adrian Fletcher joining us here on Sports Day WA. And as we mentioned, find your Fitforia with Anytime Fitness and enjoy 24/7 access to over 640 clubs across Australia. They provide the AFL finals update. Let's check the weather because people will be watching the weather during the course of the week. In Melbourne a couple of days ago, they were saying, the weather update, by the way, for Toro right on mowers, serious power for serious gardening. This is a serious week. They were saying it's going to be 27 degrees a couple of days ago. Well, it's come back to 19. A shower or two possible and 19 degrees for grand final day in Melbourne if you're going. For Perth, by the way, tomorrow we're looking at a nice sunny day. Wasn't it beautiful today? A nice sunny day tomorrow, dropping to a low of 11 and up to 22 degrees tomorrow, just for grand final day, because there'll be a lot of people watching the grand final, probably in the great outdoors. It's going to be a shower or two. Not too dissimilar to Melbourne, actually. Around 18, 19 degrees forecast for Perth, which is roughly the same maximum for Melbourne. 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And as we know, the Fremantle Dockers are the titans of the week for Toro. I'd love to hear your thoughts, Dockers supporters, on what Adrian Fletcher had to say. Was one of yours many, many years ago and even captained your club. And how did you become a Fremantle Dockers supporter? And what are your thoughts on Lachie Neal, the former Fremantle Dockers player? He was there in 2013 when they strode out onto the MCG. And everybody that takes part can pick up one of those Hello Harry's vouchers that we've been giving away for the last few weeks. And as I said, this is the final week that we're giving those away. 0487 736 736. We'll take a break.

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5: If Fremantle don't at least get into the grand final, this will be a monumental disaster.
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5: 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Just before we speak to Ross Kelly, the inaugural president of the Fremantle Football Club, just some notes here on the WAFL Grand Final. Did you go yesterday? We broadcast it with Steve Malaxis. The waffle update for Sandiford.com, a legacy of wine and cuisine reimagined. Pure Thunder, far too strong, 16-17-113. They defeated Claremont, 7-9-51. Really, the Tigers were never, ever in the contest. They trailed by 6-1 at quarter time, and the game was done and dusted. A lot of people thought it was a pretty embarrassing performance by Claremont. They just weren't up for it. Peel Thunder were too strong with 14 AFL-listed Fremantle Dockers players. In the end, it was one-way traffic. The crowd wasn't significant. They released a crowd figure of 19,000 and a bit at half-time of the Colts game, because as we know, the Colts game was played the third game on the program. There was quite a few supporters that came from Swan Districts and West Perth to see the reserves. Then they departed. And then we had the Peel Thunder Claremont supporters there. And then we had some East Fremantle and South Fremantle supporters rock up for the Colts grand final. So it was 19,000 in total over the three games. But I'd say during the league grand final, it would have been a few thousand less than that. So it was a disappointing day all round. And we spoke to Brad Wearer, the CEO of the WA Football, pre-game yesterday, and he made some interesting points regarding Peel, regarding where WA footy's at, and a couple other interesting points. We'll replay that, a portion of it, a bit later on in the second hour. And also we'll be going into the Cappuccino Strip a bit later on too, and speaking to Ivan Zeba, who is the owner of Benny's. And he's going to bring us up to date about how things are building during the course of the week, or still plenty of purple around Fremantle, and what it's going to be like on Saturday, where it will be manic. So we'll head to the Cappuccino Strip a little bit later on. Ross Kelly's about to join us, actually, and he's going to tell us about the colour purple. Reportedly, there's a lot of resistance from the commission, maybe even board members and others, for Frio not to adopt the purple colour. He's going to tell us a bit more about that in just a moment. Join us on the text line 0487 736 736. And anybody that texts us in, we've got quite a few to give away. It's the final week, so we're giving a few away to the Hello Harry Handcrafted Burgers voucher. We've got vouchers for you. You'll certainly enjoy it. You've been hearing a lot about it here on Sports Day WA. So come on board. Give us your thoughts. How did you become a Fremantle supporter? Is it passed down from generations? Were you supporting someone else before the Dockers came in 1995? How do you think the Lachie Neal adjudication will go tomorrow night? Do you think he'll be let off? Do you think he won't play in the AFL Grand Final? And what about the colour purple? Is it your favourite colour now? Ross Kelly now joins us here on Sports Day WA. Ross, thanks for your time.
1: Pleasure to talk to you, Peter. How are you?
4: I'm very well. What about yourself? How are you feeling? Of course, you are the inaugural president of the Fremantle Football Club all those years ago. You basically got connected with them in 1994, and of course, when they launched their season in 1995, you were the head honcho. So that's nearly 30 years ago.
1: Yes, it was. You asked me how I'm feeling. Well, I'm feeling excited. a bit apprehensive, hopeful, all of those things, Peter. But yes, it's been a wonderful season so far. Let's hope it continues along in the same vein.
4: And you've kept your passion for Fremantle ever since those early days when you were the president. You've maintained your loyal support of the Fremantle Football Club.
1: I try to get to every home game. When the games are away, of course, I watch them on TV. So I'm a committed Fremantle supporter and have been a very enjoyable season this year so far.
4: Do you sometimes sit back and think about those early days and the trials and tribulations of setting up a brand new AFL club and how far they've come in those three decades?
1: Oh, yes. It's amazing. We couldn't have hoped for a better outcome, but of course, when we started under fairly difficult times. We had no ground, we had no money, and we found it very difficult to get players. So it's very good now to see just how far they have come in the 30-odd years and so that they've been in existence. It's wonderful. It's great to see that the level of support they've got, and it's great to see the atmosphere that seems to be alive within the club.
4: You mentioned about those early days, and you come to every home game, and all of a sudden you're sitting amongst about 50,000 other Fremantle football fans. In those early days, you were struggling to get half of Subiaco Oval full, weren't you?
1: That's right. I think that our biggest crowd was probably about 19,000-20,000. We struggled to get beyond that number. But of course, in those days, most of the clubs had smaller followings. I think the biggest following biggest membership at that stage was possibly Collingwood, and I think they didn't have any more than 30,000. So we didn't have as many as we'd liked, but we weren't that far off the pace in terms with supporters.
4: So when you come to home games and you look at the couple of times they've activated Wharfie Time and got Hell's Bells bellowing around Optus Stadium and the Fremantle fans, who many regard as the loudest in the AFL, do you take it all in and say, wow, have a look at this?
1: Well, I do. Sometimes I pinch myself when I see I'm at the sea of purple. Of course, when we decided to go for purple all those days ago, it was a controversial colour. We had some difficulty in getting it across the line with the Football Commission at that time, and some of our board even weren't all that committed to purple. But it seems to have worked, and it has certainly distinguished us and made us different. That's what we set out to do, of course, because when we started, the Eagles had 2/3 of the Western Australian public behind them, and had we not tried to do something different and controversial, we would have remained a poor cousin. But now I think you see now we have our own personality, which is different from that of the Eagles, and I think that's a good thing, because we needed to produce something that was worthy of the great football tradition that exists within the Fremantle and the Fremantle area.
4: Are you a bit maybe disappointed that they've shifted from the heart of Fremantle to Cockburn, or did you understand with the growth of the club they needed to look at other facilities?
1: We battled very, very hard to get located at Fremantle Oval. I think it would be preferable, as far as I was concerned, if we were still there. But that said, we only had, I think, 28 people within the whole club. There'd be 28 people now within the football department of Fremantle. So the club, in terms of its size and its need for facilities, has grown. It would have been great, I think, if it could have been done at Fremantle, but clearly it wasn't able to be done so. But Fremantle, to me, being located there would be yet again a differentiator with being right in the heart of an iconic city like Fremantle.
2: Saying that, when you look at those early days, as you said, are very much a poor second cousin to the West Coast Eagles, who, when the Derby started, won their first nine against Fremantle. And Shawnee McManus said it today, and I'll come back to that in a moment, the club's been kicked from curb to curb and been looked down upon. But when you look at it now in 2026, and particularly the success they've had in the last few years, how do you see it in relation to West Coast? Are they on par, or do you think still a little bit of catching up to do?
1: We're catching up. We're catching up quickly. But West Coast, is an immensely successful club. It's still got more members than Fremantle. It's financially very sound. But Fremantle also is financially very sound. And player strength and so on, we were never given the opportunity to inherit a state of origin side like the Eagles did. In fact, their very success was what made it very difficult for us to put together the sort of team that we would have liked to have done. I sometimes look at the pre-draft choices and various other things that the new clubs joining the AFL get today and wonder what might have been like had Jared Neesham been able to have the same sort of selection criteria as some of the new clubs have today. But I think we're getting there. I think the club is very well managed. Their recruitment is excellent, and they've put together a club and a team that I think everybody in Fremantle should be proud of.
2: Do you think if they win the premiership on Saturday, then all of a sudden the Fremantle Football Club has arrived with real gusto? And as you mentioned, they could challenge their lofty neighbours, being the West Coast Eagles, if they continue that success even for a couple of more years after that?
1: Well, I think now that they're a force in their own right, and I think if they can win a premiership and stay around at the top of the ladder, it will establish them as being at least in the same league as the West Coast Eagles. I mean, the West Coast Eagles have got a job in front of them as well, haven't they? They've got a good young list, but they've got a bit to prove over the next few years, and if we can continue playing and performing as well as we have done this year, I think that we've got every right to say that we're a genuine, forceful club in our own right.
2: We're happy with the news that Shawnee McManus will be given the honour, if Fremantle do win the game on Saturday, to present the Premiership Cup to Alex Pearce and Justin Longmuir.
1: Yeah, sure. I think that's Sean is a Fremantle person. He came from the Fremantle clubs. He's captained our club, and I believe that Sean represents everything that's good about Fremantle football. So yes, I was very pleased. I'm very pleased to hear that he was. I hope they do the right thing by him, and he gets the chance to deliver on what he's been allowed to do.
2: And the Kellys are heading to Melbourne, I believe, later in the week, yourself and a couple of other generations of the Kelly family.
1: I've got two of my daughters, one son-in-law and a grandson coming with me to go and watch the game. So we'll be there with our docked out in a bit of purple, trying to get our side over the line. But it's not going to be easy, is it,
2: Doc? I was just going to say, when the final siren goes, will you sit back in your chair there at the MCG and reflect on your time at the football club, from where it was and where it is now, if they are crowned the AFL premiers?
1: I'll look back with some pleasure at You know, we started something, and there's been five or six administrations since, and they've progressively built on what we gave them a name and the colours and a little bit of the what we hope is the culture of the club to start with, and they've built on that and turned it, I think, into something which I'll

0: Not everybody liked the original jumper. Not everybody liked purple, but they were all distinct and different. And we even the name came under some degree of criticism because of the association with the Painters and Dockers Union, which I'm sure you know was an outlaw union some time ago. But what we tried to do was to give Fremantle a distinctive personality, and I think we succeeded in doing that. We picked the name Dockers, for example, because every other club, or almost every other club apart from Essendon, was the Bombers, but they were all a bird or a fowl or a fish or something or other. So we wanted something that reflected the face of Fremantle, which was hard work and wharfies and so on. And so Dockers was what we alighted on.
1: Yeah, good on you, Ross. Thanks for joining us. Enjoy your time in Melbourne, and let's hope it's befitting of all the hard work that you and others after you have put into the Fremantle Football Club, that the ultimate reward will be bestowed on the club on Saturday. Enjoy your time in Melbourne, and thanks for joining us on the program.
0: Pleasure. Thanks, Peter.
1: Yeah, bye. Good on you. Ross Kelly, the inaugural president of the Fremantle Football Club. Interesting, they had their challenges, didn't they, regarding the colour purple and certainly other challenges. I know there was one a few years ago. It may have been under Steve Harris's tenure when he was president. Remember Levi denim jeans? And reportedly they had the patent on the name Dockers, because there was a jean line called the Levi Dockers. And I believe, you may remember it actually, for those people listening in, that the Dockers had to challenge to keep the name. At one stage was being threatened by that powerful company, Levi Strauss, regarding the Dockers name. You may recall it, 0487 736 736, if you can recall that moment as part of the Fremantle Dockers history. It's been an interesting history, and as Ross Kelly also pointed out, they didn't get any favours when they came in 1995. Yeah, he classed the West Coast Eagles as a state of origin side. They had the pick of the best players from Western Australia. So they certainly started in a blaze of glory. And as we know, by 1991, they were playing in an AFL grand final. And by 1992, they'd secured the first premiership. There was no such so-called incentives or concessions offered to the Fremantle Football Club, who were, as Shawnee Mack, and I've mentioned it repeatedly over the first hour of the program, were sort of looked down and sort of battered from pillar to post. Love to hear from you. 0487 736 736. This is Dave of Harvey. Hello, Dave. How are you? When the Dockers first started, I lived in White Gum Valley. Used to run down to training and help kick the ball back when they were doing goal-kicking practice at the end. So used to claim I trained with the Dockers. Passionate supporter, but prepared to give Brisbane the win as long as it's a good game and it is the end of their dynasty and the start of ours. The experience will be priceless, and the hunger of the flag will be immense next year. Well done, Dave. That's well written, certainly. Lisa, hello. Lisa, Lachie Neale will play on Saturday. We couldn't have asked for a better game than Hawthorn and Brisbane. It was epic. So many goals scored. I think 39 in total. Can't see the Dockers beating Brisbane. Frio were lucky to beat Sydney, who had 8 of their best players out. Pete, I want to commend Dean Cox. He was all class after the game, the way he spoke to the media post-game, speaking to his players and staff back in the rooms, and even showing true sportsmanship by going into the Dockers room, shaking Jael's hand and giving Jamie Graham a big hug and waving to all the team. Nah, he's a class act. Don't worry about that, Dean Cox. He comes from a good stock. He was a champion and a legend on and off the field with the Eagles, and he's carried that into his coaching, and Sydney fans should get excited about 2027 and beyond. And finally, Lisa says, the Waffle Grand Final was disappointing. The game was over at quarter time. It was. It was pretty tough to actually broadcast. All right, we're going to take a break, come back with more in a moment. We're here for the premiership offers that have been presented by Kia on their EV3 and EV5 range, and also Toolmart, the complete tool centre. By the way, not a good start for the Perth Wildcats at the weekend. Round one, they got belted, didn't they, by over 20 points. The Hungry Jacks NBL 27 season is underway. You can watch it live on ESPN. And free on Saturdays on Channel 9. And the Perth Lynx season. The WNBL is fast approaching, and they got to the grand final last year.

0: were beaten. 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Eagles fans, Alicia suggests that Brisbane will win the grand final. Yeah, we'll have to wait and see. I think it's going to be a great grand final. And I think the Dockers will throw everything, including the kitchen sink, at it. So we'll have to wait and see how it all plays out. 6:04, Sports Day WI.
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13: Unrivaled. The best in the world. Those are big claims to make about NZB's ready-to-run sale, but its winning margins are even bigger. Graduates have won 33 Group 1 races in the last five seasons, and last season, they won 26 black-type races. While on average, graduates of the last six sales have earned more than $160,000. It's a sale that simply outclasses the rest, and buying at Karaka on the 18th and 19th of November is your opportunity to do the same. NZB, where winning begins.
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5: Yeah, hello, Greeny. How are you? He's been on the text line. And Greeny says on 0487 736 736, the waffle needs to wake up and do something now. He says the grand final is tainted and will be again next year if the same result. Even Brennan Cox withdrawing from the game, he knew people didn't want him to play. The waffle will die if nothing changes. I'm not sure it'll die, Greeny, but yesterday was supposed to be the showpiece for the WAFL. There was no AFL. It was being televised. All the radio stations, including SENWA, were there to broadcast it. And it was disappointing. Peel were just a class above Claremont. But saying that, you know, Claremont played poorly. They didn't come to the part. They were blown away early. And Steve Malaxis, life member of the Claremont Football Club in their team of the century, just said they've got to hang in early. They can't afford to be blown away. Before we knew it, they were blown away within the 15, 20-minute mark of the first term. So it was a disappointing grand final. And you get to half time and the game's done and dusted. And the second half was like a training drill. Players had space. There was mistakes made. The scoring also fell away. Peel, of course, knew they had the game in control. So they weren't that urgent as they were in the first half. Claremont knew they were done and dusted. You know, they were just going through the paces. It was laborious, and I can say that. That's the word. It was laborious. And it was, in my opinion, I can't recall another waffle grand final that was as poor as that one. You may recall one. I can't. I'm trying to think back. But my memory's not the greatest, let me tell you. 0487 736 736. It was a poor day for the WA football community with that grand final. Taking nothing away from Peel. They play by the rules. They were allowed 14 AFL-listed players. They pulled Brennan Cox out because he may be a contender for the grand final this week. But I don't think they were given a lot of opposition by Claremont. Claremont were very, very disappointing yesterday. All right, farmers, if you're listening in, great to hear from you. We've had quite a bit of a reaction from people in regional Western Australia. I want to tell you that MacDon 2026 harvest stock is available now. Okay, with MacDon, you get more, 20% more capacity, 30% more speed, 70% more flex, and the stock is available now. And just regarding the Levi Dockers brand, as we know, there was an issue with the Fremantle Dockers that they had to sort through regarding that with Levi Strauss. Dave says they couldn't use the Dockers name on apparel. So there you go. Good on you, Dave. Thanks for that. The 2019 Waffle Grand Final, Subi beat South Fremantle by 96 points. Ah, okay. That was 2019. The full-time scoreline was 18-12 to 3-6. And there was 13-2 half-time. Three-quarter time, and 9-1 at halftime. So 13-2 at three-quarter time, 9-1 at halftime. So that would have been a bit one-sided, but it was two traditional clubs. I think the big question here is seemingly the advantage that maybe Peel Thunder had with their player choices this year. All right, let's go to the Cappuccino Strip, and we're going to go to Benny's now. We're going to find out what's happening in Fremantle Town this week, and of course, the

0: the big day on Saturday, and Ivan Zeba is the owner of Benny's. Ivan, thanks for joining us on the program.
1: Thank you. Thanks for having me.
0: Yes, down there at Benny's, been there many, many a time. What's the feel like on the cappuccino strip down there at the moment?
1: It's an absolutely amazing feeling. It's busy. It's been for a long time. Everyone's happy. That Docker's passion is truly all around us. Everything's purple. Everyone's happy. It's just buzzing every day. It's been amazing since Friday.
0: What was it like on Friday night when the Dockers actually qualified to play in the AFL Grand Final? I think I saw some people on the roof of Benny's. People were just dancing everywhere.
1: No, that wasn't on Benny. That was further down the road. I'm not sure what they were doing. They were just celebrating, and they had to get their energy out somewhere. So that's what they did, I guess.
0: Yeah,
1: it was insane. It was, I guess, at three-quarter time, it was a bit of a different mood. It was a bit somber. Everyone was a bit of uncertain what's going to happen. And then Paddy Voss comes up with that big fend-off and an amazing goal, and everyone just jumped up. It was just amazing, amazing feeling. And once the sirens went, people were just hugging, kissing, high-fiving. It was just celebrations all night.
0: So how much colour is there in the cappuccino strip in the Port City at the moment? No doubt it's going to grow during the course of the week, and Saturday afternoon is going to be pandemonium. But what do you expect? Firstly, if people go down there today or tomorrow, what will they see? And what are they likely to see, do you think, on Saturday about 12:30 when the game gets underway?
1: At the moment, there's purple everywhere. There is, I don't think there's a single shop front that doesn't have purple on their walls. I know there are some murals being painted today and tomorrow, so I believe every blank wall is going to turn purple in the next few days. You're asking what's going to happen at 12:30. I think what's going to happen by 10 o'clock in the morning, I think the streets will be absolutely chockers. So I encourage everyone to plan ahead. Get in early, find yourself a spot, because it will be a massive day for Fremantle.
0: Ivan, I know you've been working with Peter Christie, the president of the South Fremantle Football Club, because Fremantle Oval, of course, in the heart of Freo, will be open for people to go down there and view the game, and there'll be plenty happening down there. Can you tell us more?
1: Yeah, that's another side that's gone into the big screen. There will be a one or two, it's actually two big screens on the oval. Ticket sales, they're on sale at the moment as well for that event. And I believe there'll be more screens around the place. There are plans to put another screen, I believe, in the Esplanade Park and a couple other locations, because demand for this event is being astronomical. So the city of Freo is actually putting some extra screens, I believe.
0: What about yourself? Have you been a Freo supporter, or are you just jumping on board because everyone else around Fremantle seems to be the bandwagon?
1: No, I've been a Freo supporter for a long time. I remember 2013. I remember exactly what happened. Same thing. The prelim final was just as crazy as it was last Friday for Friday night. And then the grand final came, and I remember 9 o'clock in the morning, people already camping in front of Benny's on the street waiting for that siren to go and the game to get under the way.
0: It's been such a meeting place over many, many years, Benny's, hasn't it? In the days of the old waffle, the East Fremantle-South Fremantle rivalry, and now we've got Fremantle. It's been a meeting place for some of the greats of Fremantle when it came to football.
1: Yeah, we've been there for 26 years, and still every Friday we get the ex-players, all the legends of South Freo. And a couple of the ringings from Istria tend to join them every now and then.
0: who are some of the names that come down? Can you just maybe throw a couple of names?
1: Oh, it's the gold. I just can't remember. No, but it's the golden era of the
0: of South
1: the premierships of the South. They all come down and they reminisce and have a coffee. And then I believe their tradition is they go to Cully's first for their sausage roll and the pie, and then make their way to Benny's for a coffee.
0: Ah, fantastic. So
1: that's every Friday tradition. And plenty of and young players come every Thursday for dinner, which is, you know, keeping the tradition of keeping a local and sharing the South Fremantle interest around, I guess, the love.
0: So saying that, if they do win the premiership and the final siren will probably go around about 3 o'clock, What will Saturday night be like? It'll be great for the publicans. It'll be great for people like yourself at Benny's. I'm just wondering if you'll be able to handle everything because it'll be out of control.
1: We are ready for it. We've been preparing for this for the last 4 weeks. I think this year with Dockers playing so well, there was an expectation that they are going to do well and go hopefully all the way like they have. So we are ready for it. We've been preparing for it for a few weeks. Obviously, the Hawthorn game was a bit of a hiccup. And we sort of, when that happened, I was like, oh, God, not don't want that to happen. But, yeah, so everything will be ready to go. Plenty of food, plenty of drinks. And, yeah, we'll be looking forward to a great night after a win.
0: Now, you're probably a young man. You wouldn't have remembered the America's Cup when Fremantle was the centre of attention when Australia won the America's Cup. But people are saying, and they've probably spoken about it in recent times, they reckon this could almost be the equivalent of what transpired back there in 1983, maybe even bigger. If that's the case, Freo will be rocking and rolling.
1: I think Freo will be rock and rolling. I can't remember America's Cup well before my time, but it will be rock and rolling. It's anything to go by 2013, and that kind of was, you know, Dockers made it, but it wasn't a solid start to the season, so they just sort of, you know, got there. I think this time around, the expectations are higher. Passion is there. Everyone's been waiting so long for this to come around again. So I think the excitement is there. I think it will be the biggest event ever.
0: Yeah, it'll be massive. And you're saying, you make a good point, get in there nice and early because I gather parking will be at a premium.
1: It will be premium. There will be road closures in place. So plan ahead, use public transport, get in, find yourself a spot and just enjoy your day.
0: Fantastic. Ivan, thanks for joining us. I look forward to popping into Benny's. Maybe not on the weekend because I probably won't be able to get in, but certainly over the next few weeks and introduce myself to you. And thanks for joining us on the program. Have a fantastic Saturday and I hope it goes swimmingly well for the Fremantle Football Club and everybody connected at the club down there at the Port. I hope it's a wonderful day. Thanks for joining us on the program.
1: Pleasure. Thanks for having me.
0: Yeah, good on you, Ivan. Ivan Zebba, the owner of Benny's here on the program, of course. The Titans of the week for Toro. Toro ride on mowers, serious power for serious gardening, are the Fremantle Dockers and what they're getting ready for the AFL Grand Final. As we know, will be played at 12:30 our time. It gets underway. They'll have the Kylie Minogue performance pre-game. I think a lot of people are looking forward to that. Even if you're not really invested in the game, I think we've got a few people tuning in to see how Kylie, a Melburnian, turns it on prior to the AFL Grand Final getting underway. Yes, the Fremantle Dockers, the Titans of the week for Toro. 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Text about anything. There's plenty going on. We'll also start bringing you updates on the Brownlow Medal as well. The red carpet went very well, I believe. And the voting is the most important thing. And many people are forecasting it'll be the first Brownlow Medal, probably of many, for Nick Dacos. We'll bring you up to date with that after the break. It's 22 past 6, Sports Day WA.
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6: Gareth Hall here on Giddy Up. We caught up with the superstar hoop, Benny Malham, who had this to say about the performance of Angel Capital winning the Sir Rupert Clarke Stakes on Saturday.
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0: Yes, great to have you coming here on Sports Day WA. Early days in the counting of the 2026 Brownlow medal, but Nick Dacos leads. The voting at this point in time, as we know, we had opening round. He polled 3 votes in that. He polled 3 votes in round 1. Collingwood had the bye in round 2. He then polled 2 votes in round 2. They had the bye in round 3. He's polled another 3 votes also in round 4. So at the moment, Nick Dacos is on 9 votes. Zach Butters is on 8. Caleb Sarong, Harry Sheezel on 7. Luke Davies Uniac, Max Gorn, Christian Petrarca, Bailey Smith, all on 6. That's what the leaderboard looks like at the moment. In fact, he's just been joined on 9 votes by Marcus Bontempelli. So the Bont's got 9, and Dacos has got 9. And Zach Butters, who's Western Bulldogs bound to join Marcus Bontempelli, is on 8. So that's how it sits in the early stages of the 2026 Brownlow Medal, where, as we know, Nick Dacos is so short. In fact, one betting agency had him at $1 to win the Brownlow Medal. That's how sure some of these betting agencies are. NRL update for Rogers Willex for trailer axles, suspensions and couplings. The results at the weekend, the Warriors in New Zealand falling short against the Newcastle Knights, who are the surprise packet so far in the NRL final series. It was played down there at Eden Park in Auckland, and the Warriors falling down 10-12. The Sydney Roosters obliterated the Cronulla Sharks in the other semi-final, winning by 46 points to 10. They've got the preliminary final this weekend, the two prelim finals to determine who gets through to the NRL grand final. And we've got the Penrith Panthers taking on the Newcastle Knights. The Dolphins from the Redcliffe area of Brisbane, they take on the Sydney Roosters. Panthers, Knights, Dolphins, Roosters are the preliminary finals in the NRL this weekend. All thanks to Rogers Willex, choosing a trailer for your skid steer, excavator or other plant, then Rogers Willex, engineered trailer solutions. As I mentioned yesterday, we were broadcasting the WAFL Grand Final. Prior to that, we had Daniel Bandy, who joined us, the new CEO of the Peel Thunder Football Club, who, by the way, as we know, played at Fremantle. Asked him the question who he thinks would have been better suited for Fremantle in the grand final. He was quite confident, and he said, Brisbane is a better fit for us to beat than maybe Hawthorn. That's Daniel Bandy. We also spoke to Warren Parker, the brand new CEO at the Claremont Football Club, and also Brad Weirer, the CEO of WA Football, joined us as well. Myself and Steve Malaxis were there. And for those people who missed some of the chat that we had with Brad Weirer, we just took a snippet out of that conversation. And here he is talking about WA Football, about Peel and everything else that makes footy go around here in WA. You've come into the role as CEO of WA Football, which is a very, very important position in the scope of Australian rules football. You've come in, you no doubt have done your due diligence on where the game sits. Can you give us just a general feeling on how you think WA Football is travelling?
16: Yeah, pretty good, Pete. I've sat on the board for probably 18 months beforehand, so I understood the landscape, albeit from a strategy government perspective, not from an operational in the role that I'm in now. But if you break some of the things down, participation numbers, we're at world record numbers at 94, touching 95,000 participants of the game. The growth of our game in the W space is just off the charts. Our problem with that is it's not a problem, but we need somewhere to play. All right, so we need to play. So infrastructure becomes part of that. What does that look like so that we can continue to grow the great game, but then also, you know, house it, for want of a better discussion. So participation numbers great. You know, the growth of our talent. You know, and we'll see two of our prospects today. 13 boys who were in our state 18s have played league footy already. Also with a W, we've seen a lot of the Waffle W girls make their debut in the AFLW. So the growth or the pathways of WA football are continuing to improve. Financially, yes, we understand the challenges, and Steve, you've lived at Waffle Land, you know, the challenges of Waffle Clubs. We're continuing to work with them. We have some that do it fantastic, absolutely fantastically well. We have some that are really struggling. That's not talking out of school, because all financials, you know, you can see those at the end of the financial year. You can actually see those, so they're public. But we continue to work with the Waffle Clubs. We continue to work with the ones that are doing it well and the ones that are not doing it so well. The game constantly moves, speeding in 2 minutes, let alone 2 months, let alone 2 years. We have to continue to adapt with that. We have to continue to look at things differently. We have to continue to try things like today. We have to continue to have otherwise. what's the definition of insanity? You do the same thing over and over again and expect something different.
0: Can I ask you, you had a couple of stints at Fremantle. As we know, Fremantle, the WA Football Commission are their licence holders. The euphoria around Fremantle is off the charts. That must be great for the next generation of football talent, because there's young people wearing purple everywhere at the moment.
16: It's awesome, isn't it? And that's said to my father this morning. He actually said, "How are you going? You have to be neutral, right?" And I said, "Oh, I think there's an expectation that you can actually show your colours, having played for the purple." But you're right in the of Fremantle's success means more Australian dollars from a royalty perspective. Fremantle and West Coast have been really good in their discussions with us, certainly in my time, about putting more money into the game. Fremantle in a grand final, Fremantle winning a premiership, absolutely. The euphoria, the want for boys and girls to wear purple. Even today, we've unashamedly said, come on down, get part of Fremantle's prelim final, Fremantle's a partner club today. Yesterday, they had AFLW. Get on board of this euphoria, and you would have seen the...
0: I've seen people rock up in purple today.
16: They've been there.
0: Which leads me to the next question. How do you answer the question regarding Peel?
16: Yep.
0: And of course, the AFL listed players are available to us, because I get asked that on radio. Steve gets asked that in the streets. How do you answer that as a CEO?
16: Yeah, look, it has its challenges, but it also has its real positives. And so we've been asked a lot about it because of Peel being in the granny today. But they went a 13-5 season. It's not like they've gone 20-0 and belted everyone, right? The great Lee Matthews, if it bleeds, you can kill it. And we've seen that Peel can actually be beaten. We've seen, and not just by one team. You know, they've actually been beaten by Subi and Perth, and the chair of WA Football, he wants me to say they're beaten by Perth. So, and I've said that twice. But Claremont pushed them. Pushed them. Aidan Riddle kicks a goal after the siren. Last week they hit the front halfway through the third.
0: Yep.
16: So how do you answer the question? It's not too, it's a work in progress. I think you had Daniel Bandy, my ex-teammate, on before. We want, you opened one, and one of your questions was, as the licence holders of Fremantle, we want Fremantle to be doing well. Mm. How does that help today? Well, it helps them win a premiership if someone got injured or the like. So there's a flow-on effect. Yeah. But we do understand and respect the competition and the integrity of the comp.
0: Final question for you.
17: There's a review either started or starting soon. What are the key points of the review?
16: Yeah, so we've got a 50-year funding arrangement or funding agreement with the state government. I've just come from a function with Rita Saffioti then, and she's been fantastic in my time in our communication on the review. Sounds a bit dramatic, Stav.
17: Okay,
16: But it's a 50-year deal, 50-year arrangement. When we left Subiaco to come here, it was a 50-year arrangement. Every 10 years, the government can say, hey, we just want to see how things are going. Are they fit for purpose? How are you spending money? What are you doing here? Hey, look, you've got six clubs with their hand out that want infrastructure. How does that sort of work? So we really embrace the review, and we've been at the table all along. And so this is just good governance, good due diligence.
17: It's just like a checkup.
16: It's just a checkup, right? And there's three parts of it. It's led by Richard Goyder, really, really great status in the game. Ian Callaghan sitting on it as well. And there's three parts to it. One is the infrastructure of the game, or the infrastructure of our waffle grounds, which is part one. I sort of mentioned that we've got five or six going, hey, South Fremantle want X money, Swans want money, East Perth, Peel, Perth. So just sort of getting a bit of a structure and a order of prioritisation around the spend there and what that means. Pillar two is the sustainability of the clubs and how they are. And I touched on Claremont, maybe Claremont as a clubhouse leader of how they run their footy club. Is it sustainable? What's working there and what's not working at some of the other clubs? So how can we help each other? Mm. And then the third part's the talent, or the talent pathway, and the 16s and 18s. We did a review about 3 years ago of the talent pathway, 39 recommendations out of that. How are they tracking for the next 10 years? Really lucky that the state government gave us $1.5 million out of Origin. and that's going to be the same in 2027 and 2029. This, and I keep coming back to this little part of when we receive money, we're really respectful of that. People want to go, well, how are you spending it? What are you doing with it? How, is it fit for purpose? Are you, you know, increasing what we want, more boys and girls playing this game, not only in the city, but in the regions as well. So that's, what are we, about 2 months in? We expect that to be finished about December.
0: So Brad Weirer there, the CEO of WA Football, just prior to the grand final yesterday here at Optus. Hope you enjoyed what he had to say. We'll take a break, back with more in a moment.
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0: 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Alex has joined us in the studio. Hey, Alex, how are you going? You're going to bring us up to date early rounds of the 2026 Brownlow Medal.
8: Certainly am, and it is looking ominous for Nick Dacos's rivals, anyone that's backed against Nick Dacos, anyone that doesn't want Nick Dacos to win, because he's had a flying start so far. They've gone through 6 rounds plus opening round, so that is 5 games for Collingwood because they have had
0: the bye,
8: and then yeah. Sorry, 5 games for Dacos because they had the bye, and then Dacos missed that one game where he was a late out. I think it was up in Brisbane. Mm-hmm. Of the 5 games Dacos has played, he's polled 3 votes in 4 of them. And the other game, which they lost, he still got a vote. So he's leading the way with 13 after 6 rounds. Bailey Smith, 11. Zach Butters has had a really good run last 5 games. He's polled in. He's on 10. Sheasel, 10. And Marcus Bontempelli, Luke Davies-Uniacke, and Christian Petrarca, next best with 9. Caleb Sarong leads the way in terms of the WA plays. He's got 8. 2 3-voters so far. Luke Jackson's got 6. And in terms of West Coast, I think Harley Reid's the only player that's polled so far. Harley Reid and Jake Waterman both have 3 votes. They're leading the way.
0: Good on you, Alex. That's the latest on the Brownlow medal count. As we mentioned, we might try and give you another update before we leave in a few moments' time. 0487 736 736. Plenty coming up on the program tomorrow as well. Sports Day WA. Of course, SENWA is the home of the AFL Grand Final and the Fremantle Dockers. We've got some really exciting stuff coming up tomorrow. We'll tell you more about it after this.
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26: Gareth Hall here on Giddy Up. We caught up with the superstar hoop, Benny Malham, who had this to say about the performance of Angel Capital winning the Sir Rupert Clark Stakes on Saturday.
27: So I was actually really confident he would win. As I said, he's just such a big horse and he needs all the track he can get. 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
0: Yeah, it's been a busy show and I hope you've enjoyed it. We'll do it again from 5 o'clock tomorrow here on SENWA, the home of your AFL Grand Final and the Fremantle Dockers. Just having a look at Nick Dacos, the shortest priced favourite in the history of the Brownlow Medal. I just had a look. Just before the count, he was at $1.02 and Marcus Montempelli on the second line of betting at $51. So that's how one side it could be. I think the only interest will be, Alex, as we welcome you back to the studios, when officially he won't be able to be passed. That is Nick Dacos. What round he will be judged the Brownlow Medal. And then what has to happen? Andrew Dillon's got to read the rest of the votes when we already know who's won the count. But anyway, we'll see what happens as it goes on.
8: Dare say it'll be pretty soon. He's just polled another two. So every game so far that he's played, he's polled. He's got 15. Sheetal's got 12. He's polled very well, of course. He had a lot of games where he had a lot of possessions. North didn't always win, but he was the one that was clocking them up. And they have this predictor on the Brownlow Medal, or on the AFL site, the Brownlow Medal tracker. And Sheetal's polled a lot of votes already in games, 8 votes to be precise, and 8 votes he wasn't predicted to poll, he's polled, so he's already up there on 12. But Dacos, in that predictor, every game bar 3 this season he's expected to poll, and only 8 and 9 rounds he's not expected to poll for the next 13-14 years. So
0: gee whiz, so it could be, and Sheasel at this stage, what you're saying could maybe be the player that could be the nearest to him at the end, if it all goes according to that prediction.
8: Well, as I said, he was only expected to have polled 7 votes so far, and he's now up to, 12. So he's polled very well, and only 3 games he was expected to poll, he's polled. 3 of the games he was expected to poll, but he's polled in 6, so he's going very well. And of course, the umpires have access to the stats this year, which could help him because, as I said, he's had a lot of disposals and most games that North have played.
0: All right, so that's the latest regarding the Brownlow medal. Tomorrow night we should be able to deliver the news regarding Lachie Neal. He is going to appeal his one-game suspension handed down by the MRO. There's conflicting views on whether it'll be upheld or dismissed, which means if it's dismissed, it'll be available for the grand final on Saturday. What are you hearing? What are you reading? And what are your thoughts on it? Do you think you'll be free to play? It's a difficult one to predict, isn't it? Because there are precedents where players like this that have done it behind the play have been ousted for a week in a home and away game.
8: I think every day of the week it's a week suspension, and most people accept that, but it's whether this grand final clause, which we've seen over the years, I remember Trent Cotchin, his knock to the head of an opponent, he was clear as day. It was a one-week suspension. He got off. Did Lance Franklin?
0: Barry Hall.
8: Yeah, for the Swans. And obviously, we've had circumstances, not grand final, but Pendlebury early this year with this good record charge or good bloke claim or clause that he fronted with. And, of course, Neil, 320 games without being suspended. They might use that. It might come into the fact that it's a grand final. Do you want to be missing a grand final for that? I'm not sure. I think you'll get off, but you know, by the same token, I think it's a suspension every day of the week. What do you think?
0: Yeah, I think it's a suspension, no question. But as I said, it remains to be seen how it's

0: received. And as I said earlier, the only condition they could have, Tribunal Chair Jeff Gleeson KC turned to a fresh provision in the AFL laws centred on compelling and exceptional circumstances, being the AFL Grand Final.
1: If he doesn't get off, it's massive for Freeman.
0: Yeah, exactly. All right, Alex, thanks for joining us.
1: Just quickly, Connor McKenna of Brisbane has won the $50,000 prize for the winning goal of the, or for winning goal of the year. And he said, if my wife asks me, it's probably for the house, what he's going to use his money on. But if I get my way, I'll buy a horse, probably.
0: Good on you. That's the goal of the year. Can I just say before I go, it's actually with deep sadness that we heard the news today of the passing of a pioneer of television and radio, Gary Karvoff. He left us today. I believe he was about 83 years of age. I had the pleasure of working with Gary for many years at 6PR, particularly when he did the afternoon program with Jenny Seaton, which was very popular indeed. As I said, a pioneer when it came to television, certainly Gary Karvoff will be sorely missed. A lovely man, a true professional, and a true gentleman. Rest in peace, Gary, and it was a pleasure to work with you. Good night, everyone. We'll see you tomorrow.

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0: 17th of November is your opportunity to do the same. 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
1: Breakfast with Gary and Tim. 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
3: If Fremantle don't at least get into the grand final, this will be a monumental disaster. I think it would be absolutely monumental waste of a season. And Greg Swan called in to clarify his comments from last night on 360.
4: I said that the fans don't care. What I actually meant was the fans didn't really care about our debate, Gary, whether it's 32 minutes or 30 minutes.

0: on SEN Turf and Victoria on RSN. Bringing you the best racing from across the country. 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
1: Race for the Peg Horses. Behind those was Light Year. Then exit stage left, Dirty Martini, and Olivia Rainbow was one of the last ones in at a mile rate 2:06.
2: Another close one there with the one and the two going over the line together at Redcliffe. Our next race for coverage is Maitland, race number 6. He comes up in a minute and a half minutes' time, but by the time they stuff around, it'll be 2 minutes. Having a quick look at the leaderboard here at the Brownlows, and Bondum Pally is equal leader at 16 votes with Dacos at 16, Butters on 15, Smith on 14, Oliver on 12, Petrarca 12, and Chazelle on 12. So Bondum Pally and Dacos are head-to-head at the moment, both equal leaders on the Brownlow count. Mitchie, any thoughts on who's going to get up for some placings here, or how well do you reckon Bonners will go throughout the night here?
3: Dacos will blow him away late. He'll obliterate him. I think Bailey Smith will end up coming second.
2: Yeah, well, he's currently on 14, so he's only two.
3: And Butters has polled really well thus far.
2: Yeah, he's on 15, so they're certainly right in the mix, that's for sure. I should say Dacos expected just to run away and win this very comfortably, but if we can find the placings, then hopefully we can find some value.
3: Speaking
2: Maitland.
3: Yeah.
2: Let's go.
3: I was about to say, speaking of placings, let's find a winner, Cleaver.
2: Love that.
3: I am with the 8 Kicker Zoom here.
2: $9.50 and $2.10.
3: Yep,
2: punters.
3: And we're having the same race of the 2 and 8. It's a beautiful same race, multi-race, I reckon, this.
2: Righto. So we're going the 2, Audrey's Matic at $7, and the 8, who are backing at $9.50. How are we playing it?
3: Both top four and then both top three.
2: Both top four, both top three. Okie dokie.
3: What do you reckon?
2: Oh, mate, I reckon it's a great idea. We've already got 4 same race multis home tonight, so why don't we make it 5? Or why don't we make it 6?
3: Yep.
2: Because if they both run top three, they both also run top four. So
3: that's
2: we could make it 4-6 in one hit. Kicker Zoom, $2.50,
3: nice,
2: $2.10 each way. The 2 that we've got in the same race are Audrey's Magic is a $7.50 chance. Nice. That would be bloody beautiful, Mitchie.
3: Let's get the dulcet tones of Lockie Stace in a second.
2: That's it. Let's go.
3: Loves his racing.
2: He does. There's a few.
3: The least I say the better.
2: A few hmms out there, isn't there?
3: Yeah. The least I say the better sometimes, and I can't get myself in trouble.
2: We all get told that. All right, let's go to Maitland. 8 and 2, same racer, top 3, top 4.
4: 400, ready for a break. Racing, Smart Getaway by Jillaby Eaton, their speed by Calypso FX, and driving forward is Typhoon Lad, went to the lead in second. Calypso FX on the inside now, Red Hot Tina to second, fourth is Kicker Zoom, followed by Jillaby Eaton, zipping Dolores, Motor City Lad is trying to get a run through, Motor City Bomb, but the leader is Typhoon Lad, chasing his Red Hot Tina, it's Typhoon Lad, Red Hot Tina, photo all close. Typhoon Lad on the inside, Red Hot Tina on the outside. Third will get a Calypso FX from Kicker Zoom. Then they'll find X by Audrey's Magic. Jillaby Eaton got
3: just
4: tied, sipping Dolores, Motor City Bomb.
3: Why not?
4: And this
3: why
4: is not? A photo. Having a look at the replay here, four had a dive on the
2: why
4: outside.
2: Why bloody not? How often is this going to happen, Mitchell?
3: Makes you sick, Cleaver.
2: Unbelievable.
3: Makes you absolutely sick. Let's go to Angle Park because I'm with one here.
2: Righto.
3: And I'm confident.
2: Race 8.

0: Lander Blow. The 8, Wilma's Our Girl.
1: $3?
0: Yep. Poor Leon, the 7, just carve us into the race. And away we go.
1: Beautiful. Freshened up. Just a nice little 90-day break. So it hasn't been that long.
0: I reckon it's fresh, this thing, all right?
1: Love that. Wilma's Our Girl, race 8, number 8 at Angle Park. As they're mucking around behind the boxes after Angle Park, we've got Launceston race 6, and then we go back to
0: Shorty there.
1: Casino. Cleaver, what do you think about...
0: Cleaver, I was meant to say, the boss of Harness Racing resigned.
1: Yes. Yes, he did.
0: Jeez, what was that all about? I heard him on with Gareth the day before he resigned.
1: Yeah, it's not a surprise.
0: Okay.
1: I'll get into that after this. Are they in? No, they're not in the boxes yet. What are they doing here? Yeah, look, he's done a great job to get us back to, you know, breaking even. He had to cut costs, but whoever stepped into his position had to cut costs. He walked into a shitstorm, and he's done a bloody good job to do what he's done. If we get the sale at Melton and whatever else, that's still 4, 5, 6 years down the track for that money to come through.
0: Mm-hmm.
1: Those big estate sales that, you know, we're talking $300 million, you don't get the money next week. They're big, big, you know, ticket items, and they take a long time to go through. So we're really treading water for the next 4 or 5 years, and, you know, you can't blame him for not wanting to, you know, be there for that long. He's done a huge job to do what he's done, and there's nothing exciting for him there. That's how I read it.
2: Zipping Windsor, then at the rear, King of Snake and Wilma's Our Girl. Bit of work to be done here for the favourite. Zipping Windsor now finds a channel alongside the railing, moves up into second. Poor Leon still in control up top by about 2.5 lengths. Buddhist Town also finding a little passage now. It hops up into second, and Zipping Windsor back to third, maybe even fourth. Poor Leon will get it. And then it'll be Buddha's Town. I'll double check there for Zipping Windsor, and a good finish from
0: double
2: King
0: check
2: of Snake.
0: What?
2: It was tight.
1: I don't know what he's double checking, but he must be going back to the TV screen to push pause to work out what actually
0: double
1: happened.
0: Double check.
1: In the race.
0: It was 7, 5, 1, and 2. It was clear.
1: And 8 and 4 without even anything close. Just unbelievable. But unfortunately,
0: God.
1: Poor Leon. Yeah, so that's the way I'm reading it. You know, the next sort of 3 or 4 years is probably a little bit of a holding pattern. They're going to have to work damn hard for those, you know, years to keep our loss or profit around that break-even mark, if not try to return a profit. So there's not an easy 4 years coming up for whoever takes that position, and I wouldn't be excited to try and go for it. So I wasn't expecting him to step down now. Well, he's, you know, I didn't know when his tenure was coming up for, you know, re-signing. So that is in October. I didn't realise it was that soon. And yeah, it didn't surprise me when I found out that he's not going to put his hand up for the position again. Because as I said, the next 4 years, it's really just sitting on the wave and just hoping to keep the ship afloat. And then if that sale and land, and we've still got to be able to get the money out of the land yet. The government might still say no. And if it says no, we're in big trouble. So you're pretty much on a hide into nothing, and I don't know who they're going to get to do the job. Hopefully Glenn Lee stays in. He's a bloody good bloke and he knows his stuff, so he may not be interested. I don't know. I haven't spoken to Glenn, but it's going to be a bloody tough 4 years, whoever steps in. So, it wasn't a surprise to me, that's for sure, and I can't blame him for not, as we head down to Lonnie for race number 6.
0: 5 each way.
1: 5 each way. The second last race at Lonnie, the Blackbrush Cadet at $10.250. We're getting about the 5. Blackbrush Cadet, race 6, number 5 at Lonnie. Off the text, someone said, Cam said, Cleaver, what do you think of some of your Tip Rat supporters over the weekend? Mate, it was disgraceful. I don't care who you are or what's happened in the game of football. Don't go launching bottles at people, that's for sure. As we get back down to Lonnie, we'll come back to that a little bit later.
3: Angry Matt, get on board, and Blackbrush Cadet leaving the straight. Ivory Japan found the leader, shows the way a length and a half over Glen Roy, towed up, unleashes deeper on the track from Angry Mac. They break away from the rest. Ivory Japan leads, towed up, gets within a length of the leader. Angry Mac back in third, Ivory Japan in front, towed up, trying hard, but Ivory Japan wanted a length over towed up. Angry Mac was next, and Blackbrush Cadet, get on board, and Glen Roy in 29.88.
1: Blew the start, the 5, unfortunately, and that was race over for him.
0: Yeah, it was, and I had no pace at all. It was pedestrian early, ran on a bit late, but the race was already done by then.
1: Yeah, certainly was. Casino, we've got a $1.15 favourite staying out of this one.
0: Yep, I will be, because I've got a best coming up at Q Straight.
1: Beautiful. That comes up in 4 minutes' time. Let's smash a breakout. We'll come back and we'll get Mitchie's best bet at Q Straight up straight after this.
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1: Welcome back to Chasing and Pacing. Steve Cleave, Mitchell Bayer here. Off the text, Cam also asked, was it true that a young girl ended up in hospital? Was that just fake news? Well, honestly, Cam, I don't know if it was fake news or not, but it doesn't bother me if it was, because they need to pull their bloody heads in. It is a family sport. There are lots of kids there and people want to start hurdling bottles and who knows what else, need their heads read, because that's just not on. I don't care how upset you are with the umpires. It was legit that she got hurt. That makes it even worse, actually. I'd rather it be fake news, because that's sad that a little girl is probably never going to want to go to the football again because there's some moron throwing bottles and all that. It's probably going to scare the living daylights out of her and she won't want to go back. So if you're listening in and you are one of these deadbeats, and I will say it straight out, deadbeats that threw bottles onto the G because you were upset about a bloody umpire's call. And I was upset, don't worry about that, not about the last one. The last one was actually, that was probably the right
0: call. The correct one.
1: It was a few before that that got me upset, but you don't do that sort of crap. You know, pull your heads in. It is a sport. It is not the end of the world. It is not the end of your life. It is a great thing to be a part of. It's a great thing to enjoy. But, boy, geez, smarten up. Like, seriously, people. Anyway, that's my spill. Thanks, Cam, for bringing
0: it's
1: that up.
0: It's not hard, is it? It's not hard.
1: It's not hard. It's exactly right. No. Get out there and enjoy. Like, if you're not happy, just walk out. Just put your head down and walk out, you know?
0: I don't understand what makes people like that, though, Cleaver.
1: Ah, look, I know that they get it, they take it personally and they get so wrapped up in the moment, but seriously, times have changed. You know, I've had beer thrown at me at the trots, you know, from back in Moonee Valley when you used to go under the tunnel to go back to the parade ring, and, you know, I've got beaten on a favourite and you've got people throwing cans of beer at you and that. It's just ridiculous, you know, and even more so now than ever. You know, it's just not acceptable.
0: Do you reckon that's how they're brought up?
1: Well, it's sort of got to be. It's sort of got to be, because it's a respect.
0: I'll tell you, like,
1: there's no respect. No respect being shown.
0: I did that, dad.
1: Mate.
0: Oh, yeah. Gee, I'd be in some strife.
1: We wouldn't sit down for a month. Absolute month. Yep. Butters has hit the front with 17 votes. As we go to Q Straight, now you've already punched out your best bet for this race earlier, and we're both on the 8 here in Nicholasville. It's now in $1.85. Been back 2.30 into $1.85, so they are coming for it.
0: Yeah, I like it. It's drawn really nice out there. Four starts, three wins off the pink, and just needed to salute Cleaver.
1: That's all we need.
0: First leg of the multi up on the feed.
1: Giddy up. Love that.
0: So hopefully we can get a collect here.
1: That would be very nice. As I said, plenty of punters have come for it. $2.30 now into $1.80. So let's go. $1.80. Nicholas Avila is there, milling around behind the boxes. Past start time.
0: Someone's launched at the tote.
1: They are having a crack.
0: Someone's launched at the tote.
1: There's 1,100 in the pool and it's brought it into $1.04. So they've added a little bit on it. That's for sure.
0: Yep.
1: They're finally in the boxes. No, they're not in the boxes yet. They've got to wait till 30 seconds.
0: The light's not even on yet.
1: They've got to turn the light on at 30 seconds. So they do not rush. Here we go. Lights on. Dogs are going in.
0: What would be the average time that a harness race is delayed?
1: Well, actually, we try not to delay it normally because we get bumped to Sky 2 so damn quick. If we're 5 seconds over start time, we're treated very poorly in that regards.
0: Let's go.
1: The here we go. Nicholasville.
6: $15 won't be long. That might be generous. But anyway, I'm with Nicholasville. Away they go. A jump third off the inside. You Tell Herb again quickly. Joined by Hardly Easy. Down the middle, here's Finnis Bale. And Nicholasville starts to warm up. You Tell Her on the inside. Tackled down by two to Bam Bam. Nicholasville. But kicking back is Hardly Easy. Hardly Easy. Another boil over for Cuneo. Double figure odds. Hardly Easy scores from You Tell Her or the fast finishing won't be long. I tell you what, this trifecta's going to pay a mozza. I think it's going to be 4-7-1. Into fourth, possibly. Down the outside, two to Bam Bam with Nicholasville, who loomed up but has finished near the tail in company with Hot Pink Double and Orlando Beach disappointed.
1: Wow.
0: You know what killed it? Start.
1: Yeah.
0: Spread its legs and missed the kick.
1: Race over.
0: It was done at the start.
1: Yeah.
0: You could see it. It like went down. It went to drive and had nothing.
1: Had no legs underneath it to drive off.
0: Nah, literally didn't.
1: Alrighty, let's get, normally we're celebrating into this, but this time we're not. Let's get into a Sportsbet market update.
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0: All right, let's pick ourselves up, dust ourselves off, and Nicholasville's in the bin. Won't follow him again. Let's go to race eight. Another one of my best here, the six. Ferret's Knock is 220 to 250. One, Poor Nimbus. 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Two, Holden Bale, $8.50. 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Three, Aston Currency, 21. And the eight, Rivers Meat, is $27. Favourite, Adrifter, the six. Ferret's Knock, 250.
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0: Not the ferret. Let's cheer the ferret home.
1: This is the best bet of Mitchie's tips at Sandown tonight. Best bet, Ferret's Knock. $2.50 seems all right.
0: Seems good.
1: Yeah, we're happy to take that. Got into as short as 2.15, so getting a little bit of value here as they're still behind the boxes, not rushing in. We've just got hope that Barras and Sicily went and visited that kid that got hospitalised from the bottle of can, 5 or 6 year old.
0: Nah,
1: set the
0: not
1: crowd
0: a chance.
1: Off for being just dumb. Umps don't write the rules, says 889. There you go.
0: Not a chance.
1: No.
0: Barras might, Sicily won't.
1: No, that's right.
0: His ego would stop him at the front door.
1: Yeah. Yeah, that's what
0: that's it.
1: Fair call. Absolute fair call, but no, terrible behaviour, and a few have tipped in and said that, so no, we all agree with you for sure. Anyone who throws anything at a mum and child needs to strongly punish for
0: trifecta
1: sure.
0: Trifecta 2,800 at Q Straight.
1: Wow.
0: Come on, the six.
1: All right, let's go. Ferret's Knock. Let's get this one home.
9: The inside. He's going to use the draw. Kick away from the rail and lead from Elswick Sid, who gets to second. Third, Rivers Meet, but wide. Holden Bale gets a nice suck run through against the rail. He's now third, three off the speed. Ahead of Rivers Meet. Then Aston Currency, Poor Iowa. And Ferret's Knock right back at the end. Poor Nimbus led. Holden Bale's the clock. And then Aston Currency, Elswick Sid, and coming to the outside, Poor Iowa. Here's Holden Bale mowing down Poor Nimbus. They'll hit it together, and I reckon Holden Bale's got this in the last stride. Might be Holden Bale and knows Poor Nimbus in a photo. About a length away, third Aston Currency, then Poor Iowa, followed by Ferret's Knock, Rivers Meet, Elswick Sid back at
0: it's
9: the
0: just
9: end,
0: junk
9: punching
0: Sandown.
9: Through Holden Bale.
1: Absolute junk tonight.
0: Shocking.
1: He was disappointing. He was good last week for its knock, but
0: yeah, geez. I know. You notice at the start, stepped to right, and then a bit of pressure come along and just sort of pulled the pin a little bit.
1: Yeah, just backed out of it. Just straight back out to the back. Cost him dearly.
0: Oh, that's a couple of stinkers there.
1: Mm-hmm. That's all right.
0: That hurts. Anyway.
1: We've still got 40 minutes to keep smashing them out with Maitland Race 6 coming up. Joshy sent a nice little one in, said, you stink, eBay, as he didn't tip in and say how good all your winners were throughout the night when you're tipping home $37 winners, but that's all right.
0: Yeah.
1: We'll cop that.
0: I do. I can have a few bad ones.
1: Yeah, well, we all do. That's why it's called punting and not winning.
0: Correct.
1: $1.95, the old Blue Moon Magic here, number seven.
0: Draws perfecto.
1: Blue Magic used to be one of the big doping drugs back in the 90s.
0: Was it?
1: Yeah, the 90s and 2000s. So Blue,
0: really?
1: Blue Moon Magic. Blue Magic was an EPO that they used to give them.
0: Okay.
1: It was when the EPO first started coming out, so.
0: Yeah, same thing in the dogs.
1: Yeah, that's why when it said Blue Moon Magic, it just made me think of it, so, yeah.
0: Yep. I like this thing.
1: Very big. $1.95 looks good.
0: Yep, like it. So what we're going to do, right?
1: Yep.
0: We're going to take Blue Moon Magic.
1: That's the seven.
0: We're going to have a same racer with it.
1: Yep.
0: The same racer will be Blue Moon Magic to win,
1: mm-hmm.
0: Jonesy's Revenge, top three.
1: That's the six, top three.
0: Yep.
1: $8.50 chance.
0: Yep. You'll get $4 for the same racer.
1: Oh, giddy up. We'll take that.
0: Yep. Might even try and just add the three in for a bit more extra juice.
1: Why not?
0: Roman Fly.
1: Why? And then so if we go seven to win, six top three, three top four. What are we going to get there?
0: $8.
1: $8. There we go.
0: Yep.
1: We'll take both of those.
0: That'll do us.
1: All day long.
0: Yeah. That was, I think it's finished, that dog from Sandown just then.
1: Yeah. Wow. That was poor.
0: In Ferret's Knock. Being a phenomenal dog.
1: Yeah.
0: Phenomenal. It probably had a litter, to be honest. Probably already had a litter, and that's where it probably would come back from a 95-day spell. But I think it broke down. The dogs, it's been tremendous for them for Connections. 33 starts, 13 wins, 10 minor placings, runs some fast times.
1: Yeah, just doesn't look like it's got that.
0: Nah, it doesn't look like it's going that well.
1: Doesn't have that zip in its legs anymore.
0: No, definitely doesn't.
1: Fair call.
0: Anyway, we'll go to Maitland and we'll try and
1: they finally get in the bloody boxes here, that's for sure.
0: What is it? Minus 1.5 minutes.
1: Yeah, they're not even loaded yet. There you go. The first
0: one. Seven's just drawn plumb out wide. Six will carve across and the seven will just go whoosh.
1: Let's go. So we're on seven to win and then we go seven to win, six top three, $4. Seven to win, six top three, three top four at $8 for the same races. Yep. Let's go up. Here we go.
10: Away. Goofy FX got out okay. Speed by Magic Wild went to the lead. Moving forward here on the outside is Blue Moon Magic, followed by Jonesy Revenge. On the inside, Goofy FX goes to third. Charging up on the outside is Roman Fly. Back on the inside is Jonesy Revenge, trying to get a run through Rome the Fame. But the leader is Magic Wild. Chasing, though, is Blue Moon Magic. And here comes Goofy FX. But it'll be Magic Wild who wins. Magic Wild too good for Goofy FX. Third spot will go to a slowing Blue Moon Rising. Back on the inside was Roman Fly. Then came Jonesy Revenge with Jillaby Jewel, Aussie Rattler, Road to Fame. Time will come up at 22.69.
1: Wow, the favourite just did nothing.
0: They've gone 22.6, Cleaver. It has not gone a yard.
1: Yeah.
0: Because you can't run 29.40 odd around Gosford or whatever and then produce that.
1: No, that's just crazy, isn't it?
0: Insane.
1: Yeah.
0: Anyway, we've had a bit of a real rough trot here for the last 10 minutes.
1: We have. They're about to go in the boxes at Angle Park before we head off to a break. And $1.70 about the five Stomp Rocker.
0: Yeah, it does want to get to the fence, whether it's got the pace to do so. I'm with the eight here.
1: Stay out of trouble with Johnny Sprockets.
0: Johnny Sprockets.
1: $11. Thank you very much.
0: Yep. That'll do. Just something small there.
1: That's all right. We only need something small at $11. We don't need anything big at all. Angle Park, race 9, number 8, Johnny Sprockets. $11.330 we are playing here. Let's hope the 5 just crashes hard to the rail, cleans up the 4, the 2 and the 1.
0: Yeah.
1: Little Johnny
0: we'll
1: goes.
0: We'll be off and gone.
1: Thank you very much. And off we go. As we now wait for Angle Park to run 1.5 minutes late. It does your head in. Really does.
0: If this was the trots, would it have been Flick to Sky 2?
1: Yeah. Yeah, we would have been Flick because Redcliffe's coming up in a minute. We would have just been bounced straight away.
0: Mm.
1: Yeah.
0: Here we go.
1: All right, let's go to Angle Park.
2: Lavender Lane out in front, but now Popularize really winds up. And also overtaking Lavender Lane is Stom Brocker. Up into second, it goes. Further back, Johnny Sprockets and Fine View. So up top, Popularize now being overtaken by the favourite, Stom Brocker, who is stamping its authority. Moves away, opens up a gap of roughly a length and a half. Now make it two. Stom Brocker then Popularize. Lavender Lane a little bit further back, followed by Johnny Sprockets. At the rear is Fine View, but up top, Stom Brocker will get the job done quite comfortably ahead of Lavender Lane, then Johnny Sprockets, who came home quite well, and Popularized despite beginning very strongly, fading quite a bit toward the end of that one. So 5, 1, and 8, the top three there, followed by...
1: We run third, the five, just it jumped out cleanly and did not
0: cut
1: another.
0: And we missed it.
1: Yeah, that's always the way.
0: So early split, they went, if they'll show me, no. Don't want to show us anyway. No. I know we definitely missed the kick with the Sprockets.
1: We certainly did. All right, we're going to punch out a break. When we come back, we'll get the tail end of Redcliffe and get ready for Lonnie, race number 7.
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13: 400 up on the outside of Tengeri. One by one trail for Boston Bound. Well back in the field was Better Equus, Stormy, Midnight Tory, Time the Pegs. And about three lengths away at the tail end of the field after that early gallop was Arelli. 11.4 was the lead time, and this leader has nicked off. The leader is Forgettable. It leads the way by the best part of about 10 metres. On in second spot, the race favourite, Tintin and Logan. Facing the breeze was Melton 400. Three markers is Tengeri. On its outside is Boston Bound. A margin off in the field to Better Equus, who's on the inside of runners. Next in the field was Stormy Midnight from Tory Time, and O'Reilly's about to tack on. 30.1 was the opening quarter as they wheel the bend, and they come down the straight now for the winning post. Judge and Bell in the lucky last, and the leader is Forgettable. It leads the way by an 8 length on Tintin and Logan. Melton 400's up on the outside, a 1-1 trail for Boston Bound. Three markers and fifth is Tengeri from Stormy Midnight, Better Equus. Second to last was Arelli, and Tory Time can see the entire field. 32 even was the second quarter. 62-1 the opening half as they're back straight bound, and the leader is Forgettable. It leads the way. Up on the outside to the leader's wheel was Melton 400, but it's under a drive. Tintin and Logan travels nicely on the leader's trail from Boston Bound. Tengeri under pressure. Stormy Midnight, Better Equus losing ground from Arelli, and Tory Time whips them in. As they run past the 400, the leader is Forgettable. It went off the back in 29.9, and Dawson gets to work. It's Forgettable leading the way. Dwyer pops the pocket here on Tintin and Logan. Moves up on the outside. Tengeri saves some ground. The Pegs from Boston Bound. Stormy Midnight hooks to the extreme outside from Arelli, who needs some racetrack to work with as they're into the lane. It's Forgettable. Tintin and Logan. Arelli back to the inside from Boston Bound. But as they work their way down near the line, it's all Tintin and Logan, and Tintin and Logan takes it out, beats Forgettable. What a run, Arelli. Missed the start and may have run third from Tengeri. Also there was Boston Bound. Well back, Stormy Midnight with Melton 400. Well back to clock in was Better Equus with Tory Time. Tintin and Logan.
1: Number one, Tintin and Logan gets the job done at Redcliffe, and it's going to be a $2.30 pop, beating the two Forgettable photo for third. As we head down to Launceston, race number 7, I think it is, as my system rocks up very slowly. This is a lucky last race down there. $2.15 favourite in Otto Road. at the moment. 260 about Sunny, and then a bit of value about the rest.
0: Yep, I like the two here, Nitro to Goey.
1: Bit of De Goey, like that.
0: Yeah, it just draws really nice.
1: Good winner last start too.
0: Yep, one's got speed, three's got speed. The seven is the best dog in it, right? Otto Road, best dog in it, but poor, where's it going to get to?

0: does not
1: make I don't know. Don't know. So anyway, my play, Cleaver, yep. The 1 and 2, both top three.
0: 1 and 2, top three. And we're backing the 2. 1 and 2, yep. Top three. Backing the 2. So I just write that down on my little sheet here. And
1: how are we looking for the Brownlow?
0: The Brownlow, Dacos out at 23, Bontempelli 20, Butters 20, and Smith 20, Oliver 18. So yep. There we go.
1: Dacos is home.
0: Home and hosed.
1: Yeah.
0: Would be expecting that.
1: So have they got anyone filling in, Cleaver, taking up the role?
0: Sorry.
1: Have they got anyone taking up the role for the harness racing?
0: Yeah, so the COO, which is Glenn Lee, he is stepping in until they then appoint the CEO. So whether Glenn wants the job or not, unsure. As I said, I haven't spoke to him about that. Actually, I haven't spoke to him since the announcement. I spoke to him a couple of days before, but I haven't spoke to him since the announcement. So not sure whether, you know, he wants to hang around or not. I guess it'll also come down to what applicants they have. But
1: correct.
0: It's an interesting, it's going to be an interesting few years coming forward anyway as we go up with Nitro De Goey here. Let's at go. Lonnie.
2: And fast, Sunny showing speed. Otto Road, three wide and third with Rojo Maximus getting through along the inside as they leave a straight. Nitro De Goey, Zipping Emily and Timeless Panama. Sunny leads down the back straight by a length. Rojo Maximus, Otto Road third. From Blackbrush Goldie, Nitro De Goey, Zipping Emily and Timeless Panama. Sunny first into the straight. Rojo Maximus getting the inside runner. Sunny in front from Rojo Maximus and Sunny leads all the way. Nitro De Goey got thrill on the inside. May have grabbed second from Rojo Maximus in a photo. Otto My Road God. Was deeper on the track from Zipping Emily, Blackbrush Goldie and Timeless Panama.
1: It was going to win, Cleaver.
0: Unreal.
1: It was just going to win.
0: But we get the same
1: race. Same race of love.
0: That's number 5.
1: But I tell you what, it was bolting on the top turn.
0: It just needed room.
1: If it took the rail, it would have smashed them. I thought they were going to fall over.

0: got anything at Casino Race 11, or are we moving over to that?
1: Well, a 5 is the best dog. If it jumps and leads, should be.
0: He's not bad odds about it, then.
1: Yeah. Never been over the 400, that's why.
0: Gotcha.
1: Sweet dreams. Yeah, I like it. I reckon this will go straight to the front.
0: Alrighty. Well, let's have a little dippy on the 5. Here's Ryder. We're moving around to the box. Bit of sweet dreams there. We've had plenty of wins tonight, especially some big $37 pops. You keep forgetting about it because you have some tricky races. We should still be on partying high on that winner from earlier.
1: Oh, but,
0: I think we're better off getting the big roughies home at the end of the night, because then you go out just absolutely celebrating to the end of the show.
1: Yeah, absolutely.
0: You get them up too early and you sort of, you get to have a couple of bad beats and you forget all about them. But the tip sheet, it tells us it was there, $37. Thank you very much. So, Casino, still waiting for them to get into the boxes here. They do our heads in. We're 20 seconds past start time and, we might think about turning a light on now if we really want to. Q Straight Race 10. Let's get an early tip out for the punters while we're stuffing around at Casino.
1: Pretty sure I've got a best going around here, Cleaver, don't I?
0: We've got a best bet here. We do. And we're lining up on it too.
1: Nice.
0: Love that. Number 3.
1: Beautiful. This is the Butternut Queen.
0: That is the Butternut Queen. And we're getting $2.50 about it too. So Race 10, number 3, best bet for Mitchie at Q Straight coming up in 2 minutes. All right, here we go. Finally, at Casino, we are with the 5. Here's Raider.
2: Racing Okatani away fairly. Best to break the line. Here's Ryder. Timeless Miss goes with it. Crosses her leads into the back. Next was Integrity Owl up into third. A space then to Becky Dutton. Behind those was Okatani and Burnside Boogie at the tail. Leader on the back is Timeless Miss. Here's Ryder sidling up to it. 4 away. Becky Dutton behind those. Timeless Miss with a kick. Here's Ryder. Can't pick it up. Timeless Miss all the way. He beats. Here's Ryder. Third, a closing Becky Dutton.

0: Next was Burnside Bookie from Okatani and Integrity Owl in the time of 23 and 40.
1: Looked like it was going to be home at one stage. It just couldn't get past the 7, who's a $12 pop.
2: Got crossed on the first turn too by it. How?
1: Unbelievable. Jumped out good the first 50. Like, first step was really good. Looked like, here we go, straight to the front, let's rock. And
2: that thing's never won at casino.
1: Unreal, isn't it?
2: It's amazing how you get beaten by something like that.
1: Yeah, you just couldn't pick it. Absolutely could
2: not.
1: Not
2: a chance. Butternut Queen here, Cleaver.
1: 270.
2: Yeah, really like it. The same racer dog's got to be Travelling Dean.
1: Travelling Dean the 4?
2: Has to be.
1: Beautiful.
2: Yep. So what I'm going to do, I'm going to take 3 top 2, 4 top 3 in the same racer.
1: Yep.
2: And have the win bet.
1: Beautiful. All righty. So we're both lined up on Butternut Queen. And you've got the Travelling Dean in the same racer. 682, this is hurting, guys. You're telling us, come on, the Butternut says rock. Don't you worry
2: about
1: that.
2: Who said that?
1: Is that Cal? 682. Cal.
2: Cal, did you forget about the $30 pop earlier, mate?
1: I was about to say.
2: Did you forget about the $8 same racer at Angle Park?
1: We had a $340 same racer, $275 same racer, $8 same racer. $37 winners, $6 winners. Come on.
2: I know we tipped some winners, but let's not get greedy here.
1: It's only the last hour that's hurt.
2: Of course it is.
1: Yeah. Like, before that, we were so far up, it doesn't matter. So.
2: Yep.
1: Yeah. That's all right. We're going to close out strong. Race 10, best bet, number 3, Butternut Queen. We're getting $2.80 as we go.
2: We are. Yeah. And we're going to go and try and blow one out the park at Sandown.
1: Absolutely. Indian Rupee is a best bet here off the text for 947. There you go.
2: Okay.
1: There we go. 947.
2: Indian Rupee.
1: Yep. Indian Rupee is a best bet. He's texted in. So, $2.90, about the old Indian rupee. Yes, they're finally in the boxes here. Let's go. Butternut Queen.
3: Butternut Queen began quickly. Off the inside, Vindaloo at Big Odds leads up again. Getting to second, Butternut Queen now heads it. Indian Rupee out after them. Then comes Even More to the outside, Bellevue Aces and Let Me Go. In front, close to home, Butternut Queen. There's a pick-me-up for Reg. Butternut Queen wins a length and three quarters. Even More out of the ground will get second. Third, that will go to Bellevue Aces. Fourth,
2: sweet.
3: I fancy Indian Rupee from Travelling Dean. Let Me Go, Bogey Nicole, and Vindaloo Slide to be back.
2: There it is.
4: With flowers in my
1: best
4: hair. In 77 and 69, revolution was in the air. I was born too late.

0: The Sandown Park, and my bad, sorry Cal, I've read that wrong. It was 682, not 602. It was not Cal that texted that in about it hurting, which surprised me because I didn't expect it. I just saw the 682, not 602. Sorry, Cal. My apology. Deepest apologies there, Cal.
1: You have to do some research to find out who that was. Yeah. That's just poor form.
0: Absolutely. Alrighty.
1: Nice white,
0: wasn't
1: it? Straight to the front.
0: Beautiful white. Now, we do have to grab one of these very quickly.
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1: Sandown Park, race 9. Number 8, House of Sins, $1.25 into $1.10. 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One Lummy Anonymim, $16. And the 6, Lush Hour, $26. Scratching of the 2, Snow Road. Vacant boxes 3, 5 and 7. Means we've got a field of 4. $1.12, the 8, House of Sins.
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1: All right, Cleaver. I am with the 4. He's Magic.
0: $7 we're getting about this one. Beautiful.
1: Let's go.
0: Text machines lit up again after that one. Best bet getting up there at the straight. The straight's been good.
1: Cal sent me a text and just said, I'd never pot your brother. Only you ever have good things to say.
0: As I said, it was 6-8.
1: He said, Diva on crack.
0: Yeah, no, Diva's just not Damo when it not comes Damo. To numbers. I saw the 6-8-2 and I just thought of it as Cal's number because it's a 6-0-2. Too close, but that's all right. We'll find it
1: anyway,
0: out.
1: Anyway, so. Whoever it was, 6-8-2.
0: Well, he's come back and said, nice work, gents. Thank you, the 6-8-2. So he's followed in and that's made him happy again.
1: Good fellow.
0: So, all right, let's go.
4: Favourites from the outside.
1: We're not trying to tip losers, but...
0: No, we never are.
4: Off and chasing. Jumping well off the inside, Lemmy Anonymim. Through to lead, He's Magic. And up there, 3 deep working hard, House of Sins. Lush Hour's going to thread through between them. It's almost a line of 4 here. And now House of Sins starts to assert. Look at him accelerate through the pen the first time. House of Sins pounced on the lead. 3 clear to He's Magic. Then Lemmy Anonymim and Lush Hour's a length away last. But House of Sins, he's out and running now. 3 lengths over He's Magic. 5 away, Lemmy Anonymim. And Lush Hour can see them all. But it's House of Sins clear. He's a middle distance expert, a rising star, and he's going to win again. House of Sins by 2.5 lengths over He's Magic. 6 away third. Lemmy Anonymim just got that over Lush Hour. Time 33.90.
0: Oh, favourite too good.
1: Thing's a freak. The 4 was huge.
0: One massive run. Absolutely massive run. It was the right tip. The 8 was just, wow.
1: Brilliant.
0: Out of this world. Makes a 4.
1: I banked on leading with the blue, and once it didn't lead, I thought, oh, we're in trouble here. But, geez, it stuck on well.
0: It did. Sure did. Certainly worth following up, that is for sure.
1: That was
0: Bryce
1: massive.
0: Grabbed that one as well. So he's had a nice little play with it. It was Coops of 682. So thank you, Coops, for texting back in, mate. He's got in. Cal, again, my apologies, mate. I'll do better. Do better, mate. Do better. That's what they say. Don't be bitter, be better.
1: Just brush up on your
0: on my numbers.
1: Memory of numbers.
0: We need to store no. I mean, Cal's doesn't have his number in there. It should have. Rock's got his number in. We need to get Cal's signed in so then I don't make that mistake again. As they make their way around to the boxes at Maitland, race number 8, as we've got about 15 minutes to go in the show, they're all starting.
1: Do you reckon I can knock one for 10 here?
0: 10. Absolutely you can.
1: Yeah, I thought I could. The 7, Oculent.
0: Oculent. All righty. Nice little each way play out of the $8 here. Oculent.
1: That's us.
0: Number
1: that is
0: 7.
1: Us.
0: 7. Maitland, race 8. Number 7, Oculent. Bang says Rock. Bang, butternut. Well done, Mitchy. So he's all happy on your Rock.
1: It's a good man, Rocky is.
0: He's a legend. Absolute legend. The amount of laughs that I get to have on off the text machine that I just can't read out is just, it sort of makes it even better when you can't read it out because it's like it's your own private joke that you keep to yourself and chuckle away for a little while about and then you look at it again later and laugh.
1: Everyone else is thinking, bloody hell, what's he saying?
0: Yeah, exactly right. Just keeps everyone guessing.
1: Yeah.
0: That's exactly what we love about it. So,
1: it's brilliant gear.
0: Yeah, it certainly is. Geez, the one dog just got thrown into the boxes there at Maitland. Let's go up with a 7 Oculent.
5: Lights green. Lua moves. Velez Darcy. Heat number 4 over the 400 metres. Ready? off. Borrowed time, missed the kick. Going to the lead was Fascinate George from Stereophonic, who goes to the outside and leads. Up the second is Oculant. Fascinate George, and then came Cyclone FX. And here's a run by Ginger and Article, and going wide is Big Boy Chevy. Now, where is the favourite? He borrowed time. Second last with latest twist, but the leader is in Stereophonic on the inside. Oculant, Stereophonic, Oculant. They hit the line. Stereophonic by probably a hit. Second spot will be in Oculant. Now, third spot, I think your final will be in Fascinate George. They get the rest. Now, we had latest twist on the inside with Big Boy
0: Chevy. I thought it was home. I thought it was home.
1: Yeah,
0: it's going down ahead. Oh,
1: sickening.
0: Thought you were going to smash that one out of the park. Jeez, look at that. Bob of the heads. Unbelievable.
1: 22-37. Kick back to the fence. We hit the lead for a brief part there, and the yellows fought back.
0: Unbelievable. Stereophonics got up over Oculant in the last stride.
1: It's a mugs game sometimes, isn't it?
0: It certainly is.
1: Peter's, that is brutal.
0: Very brutal. Peter's sent in a classic one. I'll let that one go through to the keeper. And Rock did, that actually, is. Rock sent in a really good one here. He said Kel was probably overdue for a clip. So there you go. And then Coops has said so close on that one, bugger. But that's all right. Yeah, it was in with a crack. And that's what we want to do, is get a good run for our money. That's exactly what we got. Now, talking about run for your money, can we get a $1.07 pop rolled in a four-dog race?
1: Probably not.
0: Unfortunately.
1: It's pretty grim, the race. If there's anything that could get near it, it would be the seven. But even still, I don't think the seven's form's good enough to run a race.
0: Yeah, cool. All right.
1: So, if you base it off that, which is going to make no sense what I'm about to say, that the seven is a better Gawler dog, I'd be taking the one to run second. Three and one.
0: 3-1 in the same racer. Very good. Rox has texted in and said, Bailey Smith is the only possible contender, as the votes are in their equal, Dacos and Smith on 23. So here we go.
1: Yeah, that'll blow out. Dacos will just go bonkers.
0: Yeah. Round 15, they're up to here as they're loading them up. We've got the three to win, the one to run second here at Angle Park.
1: That's us.
6: All loaded in now. Green light is on for the final time this evening over the 7:30 at Angle Park. Race 10. Racing, good start made there across the board. Pretty even, in fact. Corryong now takes to the front, followed by Kenya Concord, then Oregon Janet and Nitro Neo at the rear. Corryong winding up, starting to get away from the likes of Kenya Concord and Oregon Janet, who are both in pursuit, but now really taking hold as Kenya Concord up the tempo, heads to the lead. Oregon Janet, as a result, back in at second, still trying to close that gap, pulls away from Corryong. Nitro Neo remains at the rear. Kenya Concord, though, still looks to be in control, waning a touch now, and Oregon Janet really closing that gap quite brilliantly. In fact, will draw level and then burns past, rounding the final turn onto the home straight. Big effort here from Oregon Janet. Left it late, but great, and will take it out. The three, followed by the seven, then the five, and the one. So a great run there from Oregon Janet. Short broke price down. Favorite, and showed exactly why that was the case. The interim dividend, in fact, $1 flat. So you wouldn't.
0: There we go. Hey,
1: broke down.
0: Yeah, not good. Did you see the speed of the three? It was literally just jogging along, but still making ground. And then halfway down the back, it just put its ears back, and you could just see its stride just triple. And it was just like, let's go. And it just put them to bed.
1: Love. I think that is because the others were coming back to them.
0: Yeah, yeah. It just made it want to chase it harder.
1: Yeah.
0: And see the gap closing. Hey, Casino, do we bang one out of the park here?
1: Four, Brick and Stick.
0: Brick and Stick, $6.50. A little bit of value here. Cal said, I'd be happy to take a clip off Diva. He's a legend who could shoot me in the leg and say, sorry, mate, and let's go grab a beer, and I'd be okay with that. Love that, Cal.
1: Yep.
0: I tell you what, we may even get to catch up for a beer, Cal, if I get out to Perth on race night. If you want to come out to...
1: He's here.
0: Hey?
1: He's here.
0: You mean he's here?
1: Which Cal are you talking about? There's two.
0: I thought both Cals were in Perth.
1: No.
0: Oh, does Cal live here in Victoria?
1: I'm pretty sure Cal's in Victoria.
0: Oh, there you go. I don't know why then. I could be wrong. Cal was in Perth. I thought they were both in Perth. There you go. Okay.
1: Could well be wrong.
0: Well, there we go. Well, if that's the case, in Victoria, we can definitely catch up for a bloody beer. That's no problem at all. I'll try not to shoot him in the leg, though. yeah, I don't know. Where are you from, Cal? Let me know, because I don't know why, but I always thought you were over in Perth. I know there's another Cal in Perth, but I thought you were both over there. So maybe it's just horsesy backs or something that made me think of that. But anyway, we're with Brick and Stick here at $6, number four at Casino. And then off the back of that, we'll be at the queue straight for race number 11.
1: Where I got my value play going around.
0: Beautiful. Punch it out now while they're stuffing around at Casino.
1: The three.
0: We're with three. That's legs.
1: The legs.
0: 11. Oh, we match up here again. No, we don't. No, sorry, I don't. The wrong one. I was looking at the previous race. You're with the three race on 12, with the one. Okay, race 11, number three. The legs 11. $19 and $2.80. That good.
1: Yeah,
0: value.
1: I wish the four. There's a few scratchings. Wish that they didn't scratch him because I reckon we'd be in a bigger chance.
0: Yeah, right. Would have helped you out even more. All righty. Yep. Let's go up to Casino. We're with Brick and Stick.
7: Western relies. He sails around them, shoots five clear. Next was Martinique in second. Brick and Stick, a big break then to Lady Blazington. Brindle Bonus, Sweet Confetti. But off for the prize, Western Lies. He's too good for Martinique. Third will go to Brick and Stick. Next was Lady Blazington. Behind those, Brindle Bonus, Sweet Confetti and Early Bother. And the time is smart, 16:60.
0: Oh, 16:60, the run there.
1: 16:60 is absolutely humming. The quickest they've gone is 16:64.
0: Wow, there you go.
1: Just to start 68, just peels out its best.
0: Why not? Just save it for later, you know.
1: Save it for us. Just go out and just wipe the floor.
0: A little bit of Ron.
1: Unbelievable.
0: All righty, Mitchie, you're with the three here. Legs 11, $19, $2.80. I am with the one, Boney Maloney, off the system. Just remember, punters, that's not me tipping against Mitchie. This is just a system I've built. We're reading out its tips to see how they go for the night. And I'll tell you how it's bloody gone tonight. We were scratched in the first race. Then we ran second, fifth, third, nowhere, fourth and first. So it's been around the mark, but it's only spat out the one winner, whereas Mitchie, he's punched them out, and also $37 winners just makes the system look second rate. So I need to actually take Mitchie home, plug the USB into his anus, plug him into the system, and see if we can download a bit of the old Mitchie DNA into the data system and get it firing up a little bit better. But I am with the one here. Mitchie's with the three, so I'm going to go and have a same racer here. Mine are on top two, and I'm going to have one with yours to win, and I'm going to have one with yours to run top three. So
1: love it.
0: There we go. A couple of little plays here. A bit of Boney Maloney in the one who was favourite, actually. Now that's seven's favourite. So there we go.
1: And there will be room galore for the three.
0: Beautiful. That's exactly what we want. Okay, you were right, Peacock. He goes, oh, my God, I am not Cal from Perth. I knew you're not Cal from Perth. I live a few suburbs away from the Peacock, but I thought that you were both in WA, and I don't know why, Cal. Something told me you were both in WA, and I had no idea why.
1: He lives in Lurdale or Kilsyth, close by.
0: Well, I must have just totally got them mixed up early days and never changed my thinking. I think that might have been the case.
1: Might have been.
0: I'm going to definitely have to catch up with him for a beer just to make an apology for that. So
1: you don't drink beer, though.
0: Hey? Well, you don't drink beer, do you? I'll catch up for a drink. I just won't drink beer.
1: You can have a whiskey or a scotch and Coke, whatever.
0: Bourbon or a CC or something like that.
1: Bourbon, there you go.
0: All right, let's go. Cue straight.
1: Come on,
0: smash this roughie home. Legs 11.
8: Bang Racing, Grandiose Girl began brilliantly. Goes up towards and now into the lead from Antagonist. Boney Maloney is getting into the slipstream of this leader, but the favourite's in front, Grandiose Girl from Boney Maloney, who's going to flash. Likewise, Antagonist, and then comes It's an Ace. But the market was right. Grandiose Girl accounts for Boney Maloney by about 2¾ lengths. Make it three on the line. Third will go to Antagonist. Fourth, It's an Ace. And the last couple in then were Slippery Unicorn and Legs 11.
0: Poor old Legs 11 got knocked pillar to post there, Mitchell.
1: Yeah. Just, I'd just love to thank the seven, please. Bloody hell, seriously. What a joke.
0: Jeez, not having much joy.
1: It just drilled to the fence.
0: It certainly did.
1: It had box two the other day against Select Early, right? And it just ran straight.
0: Yeah.
1: And tonight it just went hard left.
0: Unbelievable.
1: Like, as hard as you'll go left. Anyway, that's the great game.
0: It is a great game. Peter's just texted in. He said, the way that Mitch eats, you're going to need some bloody good filters on that USB.
1: Yeah. Spot on.
0: Absolutely love that. Love
1: absolutely
0: that.
1: Spot on.
0: All right, we're going to punch out these last couple of ad breaks, and when we come back, we'll be able to put a ribbon on this baby and put her under the tree and say goodnight. So join us straight off the back of this.
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0: Welcome back to Chasing and Pacing. Mitch Abayas, Steve McLeave, and Cal sent in an absolute classic that we can't read out, but thank you, Cal. And Rock just sent in, great show, gentlemen. Thank you, Rock. As always, we appreciate your patronage throughout the night. Hey, Mitchy, we don't have any more races to cover, but we've got 3 minutes to cover, yep, or to kill. So
1: we do.
0: Why don't we have a look at some of the Q Straight and some of Sandown Park tips for the guys for when the show does finish?
1: Sandown Park, the next race, I'm with the two. Lindenau Buffy.
0: Beautiful.
1: Crying out for this trip. And I think they're running a nice race.
0: Yep.
1: Race 11, number one, Handsome Ratio. I like it off the draw. And then race 12 at Sandown, I got a best in the one. You can take it winning top two. That's Maureen Damien.
0: Yep.
1: Go to Q Straight. Race 12, number... who was I with here? Sorry. Number 8, Carmen Cruzy.
0: We're both with the 8 here. Yep.
1: Beautiful. Q Straight Extra 1. I was with Flames Return.
0: Okay. You're with the 8. I was with the 3.
1: Mm-hmm. Yeah, it's got Butternut Queen form.
0: Beautiful.
1: And then the lucky last race there. Thought this was a little bit trickier, this race here. And I am with the 4, 2 to Longevity.
0: Okay. You're with the 4.
1: Longevity.
0: I'm with the 6 here. So... we meet up on the roughy in race 12, which I think was a bit of value there from memory.
1: Yep.
0: So I just bring that up whilst we've got time.
1: The 6 are sickening unders in that last race at Q Straight.
0: Carmen.
1: Sickening unders.
0: Oh, actually, I don't know why that was wrong. That wasn't the roughy. Race 8, race 12, number 8, is actually favoured at 260. Sorry, which
1: Carmen
0: one?
1: Carmen Cruzy.
0: The 6. Zipping,
1: yeah, Q Straight Extra 1.
0: Zipping Admiral. Too short.
1: Yeah. Sickening. Poh, $1.35.
0: Oh, wow. That is way too short. I haven't even looked at the odds yet. So.
1: Rank.
0: Beautiful. Coop said, thanks, gent, for a great night. Thank you, Coops. It's has been a good night, really, Mitchy. We've got five same race Maldies home. We've probably had, I don't know, 14 or 15 winners. But, gee, the odds that they've been punched out at, 37, 6, 8s. 5, 10, we've had plenty of value, so We can't complain about that whatsoever.
1: Yep, it's been a good night. What's, you know, some bets have gone down, but you know, we've found other ways to land some.
0: We certainly have. What is on for tomorrow, mate?
1: Tomorrow, day off, I believe.
0: Day off tomorrow, nice. Wrong.
1: Yeah, day off tomorrow.
0: Very good. That's what we like to hear. You can have a bit of a relax, put the feet up and try and get a bit of rest, but I bet you don't. I bet you end up doing something that'll keep you busy.
1: Yeah, there'll be something around. There'll be something around that'll keep me busy, but yeah, just got a few things on around the property here, so that'll probably take up a little bit of time as well. What about yourself?
0: No, busy day tomorrow fencing. We've got two mares due to foal. And I just got to go and fix up. The kangaroos have wrecked some of the mesh in the foaling paddock, so I've got to go and redo a couple of fences up there, get it ready in the next couple of weeks.
1: Who are the foals going to be by?
0: So one's by King of Swing, who was a champion pacer here in Australia, and that'll be a brother to the good horse that I've got, Ultimate Mickey and Mirakuru and that. And the other one is in foal to Ride High, which was another very nice horse in Australia. So
1: awesome.
0: Fingers crossed we can get a couple of nice foals. Mate, thank you again for tonight. Great job as always. Look forward to next week and thank you to all the listeners.
1: Couldn't agree more. Have a good night, everyone.
0: All right, Mitchie. Good night all. Have a great week. I'll be back Friday night. Until then, stay safe. Happy punting.

Still waiting. I'll have Ada to move into stall number six. And looks like we are just about there and ready and off and racing for our second race. And a good start from Beauty Alia is going to lead in the early stages, followed by Tepa Kizzy towards the inside. Madam Ada is also prominent in the early stages. Isle of Speed and Azacop, the two favourites, decline to go along with the pace and are at the back of the field. Isle of Speed in the red, Azacop in the light blue and white as they move down the back straight. A bit of a bartering match between Madame Ada on the left and on the right, Beauty Alia, possibly just stopped in running slightly there, has managed to lose about a couple of lengths over Madame Ada, has to be switched out wide, Beauty Alia. It's a gap of five lengths back to find Azacop on the inside of Tepa Kizzy. It's a come three wide, his Isle of Speed, who is the back marker as they turn at the top of the track towards home. Madame Ada with the lead of about a length or so as the field begins to concertina. Beauty Alia comes next, followed by Azacop into fourth. Now Isle of Speed. Tepa Kizzy will have to come wide to pass them all up the home straight. 400 metres left to go. In the centre with the noseband is Beauty Alia. Over on the far side is Madame Ada. Light blue jacket of Azacop comes through the gap and over the top is Isle of Speed. Tepa Kizzy outpace. It is Isle of Speed along with Azacop. In the centre is Beauty Alia. Isle of Speed and Azacop. These two now move together towards the line. Azacop getting the upper hand and Azacop to win. Azacop from in second. Isle of Speed. Third, Beauty Alia. Tepa Kizzy came next. Madame Ada was the last of the five. Azacop, a really nice winner there. Just about got the upper hand over Isle of Speed on the run to the line. Isle of Speed just didn't have it today. And as a result, Azacop has managed to defeat the favourite. Beauty Alia was back in third. Fourth, Tepa Kizzy. And last of the five, Madame Ada, 130.5.

Runners just approaching the boxes here at Sandown. We're not too far away. Runners are at the boxes here. It's $1.05 about no stop signs. Yes, it can win the race. Should it be $1.05? Potentially not. Very, very skinny price. There is some depth in the race. The likes of Gorringe has been racing well. Cheeky Chompers. Lyndon O'Buffy was beaten as a short price favourite here last time around. And these runners are now just arriving at the start. Cheeky Chompers might be able to roll forward as well from the draw over this 5.95 journey. So they are at the start and about to move in. Favourite though, clear cut from the inside draw. It's the one the punters have really settled into here. That's no stop signs. A clear favourite, and the field now about to be placed in.

So $5.95, the Mond Windows and Doors. And the field about to be loaded. Race favourite off the inside. It's just a ridiculous price, really. There's some depth in this race, and No Stop Sign's definitely the dog to beat. He isn't always a rocket beginner, and at 107, he's almost a lay option, really, because the greyhound like Cheeky Chompers, if he can wind back the clock to his best form, which if he can find the front, he may well do, or even a Gorringe, they could definitely push this favourite. Set to run. Real short favourite in red. No Stop Signs. They're set. And they're racing. Jumping well, Lyndon O'Buffy stays up the track, and that's why the punters like No Stop Signs here, and the favourite's going to sail through and lead. Here comes Cheeky Chompers with a mid-race move. Slides to second. Lyndon O'Buffy's going wide, taking Discouraged out there. Diving through Young Rufus and Gorringe back toward the tail. No Stop Signs the leader. A length and a half to Cheeky Chompers, who's making a race of it. Five lengths to Young Rufus, and then Gorringe getting past Lyndon O'Buffy and Discouraged. It's the fave in front. No Stop Signs kicking for home, doing it well, and now starting to draw away. No Stop Signs, far too good at the end by 3.5 from Young Rufus, who made up some eye-catching ground at the end. Third Cheeky Chompers and then Gorringe, followed by Discouraged and Lyndon O'Buffy back at the end. The hot favourite home didn't smash them, but he takes care of business. 34-18 the run for Nick Britton, number one. Went through to lead, obviously with Lyndon O'Buffy running wide. That was the key for the favourite, getting the lovely inside run. But at $1.10, it's hard to make a quid at $1.10 on a greyhound like that in that race. 34-17, he's ran up to his ability, probably the best of his ability, and he's only won the race by 2.5 lengths. Lock and Var Marlowe, Fancy Francine, Nick Britton at Anarchy will beat the seven, Young Rufus.

30 seconds off here for race 12. Last of our main program, the Q Oktoberfest, 5th grade, race 12. Scratch 5 and 10, full field of 8, with the 9 getting run box 5. We have a new favourite, it's Carmen Cruzy, who's $4 into $2.60 throughout the day, now $2.50, takes over from Very Savage, who was $3.60 into as short as $2.50, and now goes $2.90 late. 4.20 about Striking Beach has had support at various stages. We still have extra one and extra two to go. Races 13 and 14 after this. As our usual bumper program on a Monday night. 4.872, my thoughts. 4.872. I'm with the Brett Hasty trained Jessica Savage owned Very Savage. Son of that sire, Tommy Shelby. Carmen Cruzy out in the pink is the daughter of Shimmer Shine. It's a favourite and heavily tried at $2.50. $3 now, Very Savage. About to be set on their journey. Green light on. Favourite 8 from 4. Bang racing off the outside. Carmen Cruzy began okay. In the middle, Very Savage is up in the first 3. Titan's Ocean, the roughie leads. Carmen

And Cruzy to second. Very Savage pushes off underneath it, and Striking Beach underneath the pair. Very Savage clawed its way to the lead on the inside, kicking Striking Beach. Too late, brother. Very Savage, solid win. Scores by about a neck to a half to Striking Beach. About a length and three quarters away to come, and Cruzy got home into third spot on the inside. Titans Ocean, then the reserve Champagne Fizz. Last couple, Lady Yo-Yo, two to Timeline, and Stained Aces, seeing them all safely into the pen. 4381, 4381. Time is around 16 and 6. Very Savage, Brett Hasty, Jessica Savage, Tommy Shelby, She Savage. Beats the three, Striking Beach, Chloe Muller, one in all in, Fernando Bale, Braemar Beach. 8, the favourite, third, Carmen Cruzy for Ashbrook. GH Syndication, Shimmer Shine out of Fandango's Glory. 4381, 1666, 657, and a strong 1008 home. One and a quarter by.

race number six at La Capelle today is a driven contest in E grade. It is for 5-year-old mares, and the selections here are 4, 11, 16, and 8. Number four in this race is Libra Supreme. Libra Supreme chases a hat trick after wins at Pornichet, and most recently Sable de Olon, the most recent effort coming by a length and 3/4 18 days ago. Has a good strike rate here at this track, and she should rate highly. Number 11 is Lady de Coudou. Lady de Coudou has finished third on each of the last two starts at Carentan and Le Fer last time out. Makes the debut for a new stable here today, has one win and 8 minor placings in 26 career starts, and Lady de Coudou is a threat. Number 16 is Lutèce Rangy. Lutèce Rangy was 9th at Segre 8 days ago, having rattled off a quick double at Arborville and Le Fer.

0: racing well underway for race six here at Angers. It's a maiden over 3,000 metres. Go put the kettle on. It's a long old race, a mile seven on the flats. It is a maiden, but Calista de Noord knows what it takes to win. Never won on the flats, but has five victories over hurdles. Fifth last time out at Auteuil. Back on the flat here after 183 days off the track. 2.2 from 4.7. Very strong in the betting, this horse. Not surprised. Ready to set up another National Hunt campaign. Kerman Shah and Black de Morvan will be the next two into the stalls. Lagarde de Broy still waiting at the back in the pink sleeves. This is Prince de Lorne, the Rose Noir, and the favourite still waiting to go in. Prince de Lorne, red jacket, blue sleeves, white seams and cap. The Rose Noir in black and pink, two to go. Bottom horse, Lagarde de Broy. And top horse, 2.1 favourites, Calisto de Noor. Blue and white with the black cap. Heading into barrier seven in the centre. Leads the line for race six. Off and racing. 3,000 metres, a maiden on the flat here. As they get away from the stalls, very free is Moonlight Somoza throwing the head around as they race out of the back straight. Belle Victoria, maroon jacket, leads a little group to the right. Between runners, Moonlight Somoza, and against the inside is Maître d'Auteuil as they just steady the tempo after the completion of the first couple of furlongs. So Plent Sud is next, racing with Kerman Shah towards the running rail, and in between those is Style de Vey, who is immediately tracked by the favourite, Calista de Noord, with the black cap. Keen Lady to the wide outside is also very free, preceded by Black de Morvan and Baron de Flon to the inside. Back trio are Vraiment Bien in yellow, Prince de Lorne red jacket, blue sleeves, and the pink sleeves of Lagarde de Broy. Heading down the home straight. It's not a dawdle. There's good speed here from Belle Victoria, who leads by a couple of lengths as they head towards the last nine furlongs. Moonlight Somoza in second in the silver jacket. Plensud this side in third, followed by Maître d'Auteuil and Style de Way. Black de Morvan completes the front sextet as they exit the home straight, and they have a circuit to go. Kerman Shah against the running rail. Calista de Noord next in the black cap. A five-time winner over hurdles. Yet to taste victory on the flat. A race is just worse than midfield currently, with Baron de Flaunt and Keen Lady well back. La Rose Noir, black and pink, sits in the back quartet with Raymond Bien, Prince de Lorne and Lagarde de Broy. There's been little change on the first circuit as Belle Victoria continues to show the way to Plensud, moving through into second place. Three deep now, Black de Morvan is followed by Moonlight Somoza, who is now settled at last. Maître d'Auteuil and Style de Way next.
1: Arnolfi Castor leads with one, then comes three up towards the line, five with one. Five wins it.
0: Orange jacket just squeezed along on the inside. So Baron de Flaunt and Keen Lady the next two. The Rose Noir towards the back of the pack with a Lagarde de Broy, yellow silks of Raymond Bien, who's not been seen since August of 2023. And the first one to lose touch is Prince de Lorne. heading towards the home turn. At this stage, Callisto du Nord now assumes control of the lead. Picks it up and goes on by 3 to 4 lengths. They're angling very wide here. They're all chasing their favourite with 3:50 to go. Callisto du Nord can see the winning line and is 6 lengths ahead of Baron de Flaun down the centre. Keen Lady running on La Rose Noire and then Kermanshah. But Callisto du Nord is surely home and dry here, bounding away for a first win on the flat. Storming home. Callisto du Nord beats Baron de Flaun in second place. A long way back to Keen Lady, La Rose Noire and Raymond Bien. Callisto du Nord, a runaway winner from 13. Big run from Baron de Flaun at a big price. Third went to the 9, Keen Lady, and fourth the 3.

Okay, so runners look like they're getting over there to the start with plenty of time. We're still about 20 seconds away from a jump for race 11. Everyone's got a little eye on the Brownlow medal, and now that's all playing out. Maybe

0: not everyone, but especially the Collingwood supporters out there. It's the only thing we're going to win this year. By the looks of it, Nick Dacos well clear from Marcus Bontempelli, which was, I think, the expectation that whisper Nicky Dacos might be claiming the Brownlow medal, the Chaz Brownlow medal tonight. And they are about to move in now for race number 11 here. This one over the 595. We've got runners up behind the start. Still no sign of a move up as yet. We shouldn't be too far away. This is the 11th of a 12 race card. Back here racing Thursday night. Heats of the Bendigo Cup this weekend. That'll be a terrific series. Always is the Bendigo Cup. It's always a deep series as well. Looking forward to seeing how that one plays out over the weekend with the Bendigo Cup the following week. $1 million chase is just everywhere at the moment. Noticing the Vics have made their way up to Bulleye, qualifying for that regional final this week. The Off the Charts and the Storm Hustlers of the world. Now we've got a starting signal. They move in. 11th race, and the last look at the board here. It's 215 handsome ratio. He's expected to be right up there from the inside draw. Last one placed in. A few hopes in this race, and they're set for dispatch now. 11th of the 12 racer here at Sandown. The green light switched on. The lure commencing its journey for the second last time tonight, and the favourite's in red. Away in racing, he was a little bit slow, Handsome Ratio, and poor Georgie flew out to lead. Handsome Ratio got a nice, clean inside run, straight to second, two lengths away. Miss Sparkle's now into the action third, and she's in a stalking position, about three lengths away, Zipping Una, a length and a half, Dark Miracle. Universe is back at the end, and now starting to dive up on the inside. So Handsome Ratio led, Miss Sparkle's gets to second, she's now threatening danger, a length and a half away. Then poor Georgie and Zipping Una turn. Handsome Ratio led. Miss Sparkles moves up. They drive to the line, and Handsome Ratio's going to kick and win. Handsome Ratio got there by a head from Miss Sparkles in a stirring go. Three lengths away, third Zipping Una, and then Universe from poor Georgie. Last in Dark Miracle, 34.78 was the time. Favourite had to really dig the heels in, and that is exactly what he's done late. Number one, he fends off Miss Sparkles, who was gallant on the outside. She was always going to finish it off fast when she got that nice run through initially. It'll be one from two, the 8th, 3rd Zipping Una
1: in the final furlong by Diamonds and James at Nace the last day. That was only 4 days ago, so it took a relatively quick turnaround, but usually with Jim Bulger horses you don't mind that. He's very keen to get them out, and under Shamie Heffernan you'd think it would be another aggressive style ride, you know, where you'll sit prominent if not make the running, and I don't think that's ever a bad thing at Listowel, so I can completely understand the market support behind him.
2: Yeah, very popular in the market. Biggest danger, as far as you're concerned?
1: On form, Williamsburg, he's ran three very nice races, rated 82. Not sure he hit the line overly strong over a mile at Cork the last day, and Magna Victoria for Joseph O'Brien, the all-conquering Joseph O'Brien, is a very well-bred horse, cost 160 grand as a yearling, and she's one to certainly keep on the right side of whether it be today or whether it be in the future. I suspect there'll be races to be won with her.
2: Yeah, drawn a little bit wide. If it's drawn a little bit of a negative, that might be it, but he ought to go very well here from stall 10 for Jim Bulger and Shamie Heffernan, your favourite for our first live race of the afternoon. The final two are coming forward, and Petrolio, one of those of the stripes there, he'll be last, and here's Jerry Hannan.
3: Loaded for the opener. And there are. They break away over 1 mile, 11 of them, the Irish EBF Median Size Series Maidens and the Smullen Series. It is Williamsburg, just edging it in the early stages from Melchizedek. They're attended by Dawnmore, close-up Petroleum on the inside, Celestial Heights. Magna Victoria is next, and they're followed by Alfredo Delgado as they continue down the back straight. With and out of advantage, Williamsburg from Celestial Heights. Gone between them is Petrolio. Wider out in the course is Dawnmore. They're followed by Alfredo Delgado with King Christoph alongside, and they're followed to halfway by Ocean Phoenix. Then Magna Victoria, Melchizedek is fading fast, and then Sonic Sabiha as they come past the halfway stage. Professor Finnegan is

it up from Williamsburg, followed by Celestial Heights, a couple of lengths to Petrolio, then King Christoph and Alfredo Delgado is next, then followed by Ocean Phoenix, nose to long is Magna Victoria, then Melchizedek and Sonic Sabia. It's Don Moore and Jamie Heffernan, driven along in second is Williamsburg and Luke McAteer, moving on from in third Celestial Heights and James Ryan, and then Petrolio and King Christoph past the two, and it is Don Moore the leader from Williamsburg second, as they've a furlong and a half left to go, and it is Don Moore extending the advantage.

0: Donlon.
1: Yes, dramatic stuff in our first race of the day, and coming through to win in Magna Victoria, Declan McDonagh on board for Joseph O'Brien. Dunmore, one would imagine, went very short in running. He was a short price favourite going into the race, but he seemed to lose concentration when he was out on his own.

0: They've still got another 20 or 30 metres to arrive at the start here for race number 13, or more specifically, Q Straight Extra One, as we like to call it on the tab. Reserves are not needed here. 9 and 10 are out. Lone Pilot's our new favourite. 240 ahead of Flames Return. It was favourite this afternoon after good support. It's 260. Then we go to 650 Nando Watch. And no support whatsoever for my on top of Loving Jess. Gee, I think $8 is good odds. I think she can push forward tonight. I think her chances are better than the $8, but the market's against her. Supreme Commander's at 12 and Malitz is at 14 out to 18. Lone Pilot has a really good claim, you'd think. Only won the one from 9, but can run in the 16 sevens and eights pretty consistently. Loving Jess has a PB of 16.75, but importantly, can begin. She has been a bit hit and miss at the start of late, but her best beginning would see her racing on the pace for a long way. Flames Return looks well drawn out there, and is another runner that can run in the 16.8s if that's where they land up. But anyway, it's 2.30 Lone Pilot, box 3. Racing Lone Pilot jump third off box 7, crashing in with Supreme Commander. Loving Jess is back mid-pack. Off the inside, Zabdon Skippy's in front, joined by Nando Watch, who race to the lead. Lone Pilot out after it. Then between them would have been Supreme Commander. And in the middle, it's Lone Pilot. Lone Pilot blouses them all. Lone Pilot blouses the Flames Return, I think, will get up for second. Third, that will probably go to Nando Watch, who looked the winner with 50 to go. Supreme Commander likely fourth. Then in behind them would have been Aces Rose with Zabdon Skippy, Malitz, and the marker drift was right with Loving Jess back at the tail. 3.827. Three Lone Pilot gets the cash for Kerry Perrott and Norma.
1: Second, joint share of third is Down by the River and French Trip. A length and a half, Land of the Rising Sun. Pinot Grigio, red and white silks back to the inside, followed by Roller the Viking, one out and back. And that leaves Q Wing, and that's anchored 13 lengths off this leader. Painting the picture past the 900 is Cap Sason, and a decent picture by 3 from Lucky Dollar. On the outside, French Trip sits in third, Down by the River. Just buys his time to the inside past the 8 peg. As they're going really quick there, the inside standard lights up green. 23.46 the last 400, the first 400, 21.83. And it's Cap Sason doing the buying and the bidding, looking to go all the way, gun to tape. Cornering in second, French Trip. Lucky Dollar, Down by the River. Extreme inside, Land of the Rising Sun now being asked to fetch. He's got 3 lengths to make up. It's still Cap Sason onto the final 250. French Trip, Lucky Dollar, Narina Trogon's warming up on the outside. It's still Cap Sason, the one they got to overhaul. Cap Sason enjoys the length lead. Narina Trogon is starting to eat into the lead, but he's hanging around, and Cap Sason pulls it more out to win it. Narina Trogon, Roller the Viking, and then Down by the River. Cap Sason sets some really good fractions in front, and that's where he'll stay. So winner's box bound from the start. Number 5, Cap Sason. Well done to the Hollywood Racing nominee Anthony Del Pesh. And this individual fires away. He loves to blaze a trail. That's how he does it best. And number 5, Cap Sason, a 6-year-old son of Canford Cliffs, bred by Ridgemont Highlands. Stuart Ferry, Sean Veal. From and second, Narina Trogon. Roller the Viking, Down by the River. Number 5, Cap Sason, will become a 5-time winner from 22 lifetime appearances. Fourth to his 1-0 last time out, and gets back into the winner's enclosure. Yellow and purple silks down the centre. Cap Sason from the barrier out the box. He jumped and he went a good lick throughout. And Sean Veal just keeps him up to the task at hand. Coming to the 200, Narina Trogon just seemed to run around for a couple of strides, was making some good progress. But Cap Sason will capitalise with those front-running tactics.

0: 5671. Those are the numbers that you're going to need. A lovely, strong front-running ride from Sean Veal. Second, Arena Trogon. A lovely run, despite rolling around a bit in the closing stages. Lovely to see.
1: Okay, runners just arriving at the start on the back of Scottsville. We get back to Australia with the last at Sandown Park to round out Monday night racing here. Favourites in box number 2, Aston Tarzan, was a powerful winner a couple of starts ago at Sale. Was able to really find the line. Comes into this as the runner to beat from box number 2 at $1.55, so it's a lean price. It's the clear favourite though. $6 now, Moraine Damien, $6 about Winter Goes, and Rapido Ninja also at $6, was second at Warrigal 2 starts ago, then down the track behind a smart one at Horsham. Moyara Conk beaten a long way. So this two round out proceedings, the last, the Scalacci at stud, take out the 5, a vacant box, field of 7, and the field now about to be loaded away. This is the last of a 12 racer on a Monday night, and the starting signal now flashing away. Aston Tarzan winning here 4 starts ago, defeating Biolante. Does have initial speed, maybe a little bit of a flat spot mid-race, and then grinds home. Looks a good chance of being on pace from the low draw. Winter Goes probably one that can ride the speed early. Set to jump the lucky last. They're all in. Off and racing, Aston Tarzan midfield away, starting to drive through. Moraine Damien went out fast. He's going to go through and lead from Rapido Ninja, getting to second. Winter Goes squeezing up near the inside, and then placing Blue Eyes, who drives up on the paint and makes a run at them. A break then to Aston Tarzan. Fave's going to need to be good from here. Then keen on Kevin, My Mark Go. Moraine Damien slipped away. 3 lengths, Blazing Blue Eyes, who looks the only danger. And then Winter Goes, but Moraine Damien doing it well. Still a length and a half, and Moraine Damien got home. Moraine Damien by a length and a half will beat Blazing Blue Eyes third. Winter Goes just from Aston Tarzan. And then well back keen on Kev, Rapido Ninja and My Margot. So it'll be number 1, Moraine Damien, straight through off the inside draw. And has been able to lead all of the way. It's been a nice effort, straight to the front initially, and from there they weren't getting near. Number 1, Moraine Damien for Brianna Robertson-Leach, 5.14 early, 19.15 down the back, 29.97.
2: She now goes second favourite, 6.2-1, 9.45, 5.2-1. 4-1 is 2, Bally Brennan Tim. Down the field in his 2 runs so far, stays in D5. Hasn't yet put together a solid effort, getting away well with a clear journey round. It's 7's bar. 2-1 favourite is 6, Royston Rubble. 9.45, Aurora Slippy. 5-2-1, Long Ago Fardo. Bricker Price is the rest, is running 1.37. And they're off. 6 away quickly, Royston Rubble. 3 moving up the centre, Atmore Stocky, and 1 on the rail, Long Ago Fano. Into the bend, Trap 3's a faller. 6-1 from 4, then came 2-5 at the end. 1 round the inside, cut the corner. 6 for 4 in between them. It's Trap 1 up towards the line. 1 beat 6. And 4 third. Six and four. Long Ago Fardo makes it 3 wins in his last 6 starts. And the first sprint win since last March. Takes the 1.37 for Mr. SJ Ford.
3: £2 higher mark. The 4th time in his last 6 starts that he's finished second. And he's had 9 runner-up finishes since his last win at Pontefract in June of last year.
4: Number 3, Horse Story, hadn't won for ages before winning in a classified race at Ayr in August. And she goes in heavy ground.
3: She does. She's very versatile in terms of ground and a 5-time winner last season. But it took that massive fall in the weights for her to get off the mark for 2026 at Ayr. That was 3 runs ago. in a first time visor. She's been below that level in the same headgear since, but she was back in her usual cheek pieces when running well at Beverly last time.
4: And number seven, we've got, what is it, Halle Bopp for Dara Burke?
3: Yeah.
4: Another one he's got from Ireland.
3: Yeah, absolutely, which is the interesting angle on Halle Bopp, who's £5 out of the handicap here. He's done all of his racing in Ireland before joining Dara this month. He was well backed for his stable debut at Musselburgh 9 days ago, where he only beat two home, and he's also unproven on heavy ground. But the yard have done very well with their recruits from across the Irish Sea, with the likes of Saxon Grace, Is She Now, and Eagle's Whistle, who have all won three times for Dara this year.
4: And like all Dara's horses, Halle Bopp looks magnificently turned out and led up by his partner as well. Horses in the paddock ahead of our opener.
5: And we've got a pretty strong favourite here in the shape of Little Ted, Jake Dixon riding. And he features as evens now, having been 5-4. Hoss 3-4-1. 15-2 April Diamonds. Toy Soldier 8-1. Daring Leader is 9-1. It's 12's Milbuie. And that's in from 16's. It's one of the two front runners in the race. Daring Leader the other one. And 12-1 Halle Bopp. But Little Ted, strong in the market, even money, and bang on that mark on the exchange as well. They're at the start. Here's Gordon. Thank you.

0: Ted, as you were saying, Ed, running for the umpteenth time today, I think he comes into the category of legend.
1: He certainly does. 106th start, only his second visit to Hamilton Park, and he's a very warm order at the top of the market, Gordon. Certainly in terms of his recent form, you can't really argue. It's a modest race, and the Prince's handicap for horses rated 0-55. But you do get the impression that at what age is he now? 9 years young, little yeah. Ted. That I think you just have a suspicion of just quite how much he wants it. He had a good opportunity at Ayr just last week at the Ayr Gold Cup Festival and didn't look the most keen to go through with it, I thought, Gordon. So for all that he's on a handy enough mark, he's actually dropped to a career low mark here, 49. It's £2 below the mark with which he finished, from which he finished second to Little Ted at Ayr on the opening day of the Ayr Gold Cup meeting. He may well win, Gordon, but he'll do it without any of my money on it. I couldn't back a horse that's finished second 9 times since his last win at even money.
0: I can't help thinking that Hostelry will go well again. She's been in decent form. That win at Ayr in August was her first win for ages. That was in classified stakes. The visor was on for the first time. It was on next time when she didn't run so well, and the cheek pieces are back on.
1: Yeah, well, her mark had fallen the best part of a stone and a half, hasn't it? Her last win last year in August of last year was off 68. Took that massive fall in the weights to drop into that classified race to get ahead in front when she had the visor on for the first time. She had Mill Buey about 2.5 lengths in behind. She hasn't been in quite as good a form. She was in quite as good a form next time at Mossborough, but that was a good run last time at Beverley, back up in trip. She had the cheap pieces back on, which she's worn for plenty of success in the past. She handles this kind of ground as well, so pretty versatile, but she's got a win on heavy ground to her name, and she's got a good record at this track, Gordon. 2 wins and 2 second-place finishes from 8 previous visits, so I think all things considered, that was at those prices, that'd be where my fiver would be going, I think, Gordon. I think she looks pretty much assured to run her race.
0: I agree with that. And April Diamond still unexposed, having just her 8th start today after the maiden handicap win last time.
1: Yeah, she's a 5-year-old who, of course, only made her racecourse debut in April this year, so she's obviously had one or two issues, maybe just very, very weak and backward, but the step up to 7 furlongs seemed to be very much helpful for her last time. She's often been slowly away from the gaze, but not at Carla last time, where she scored that breakthrough win in that maiden handicap. She's been off for 5 weeks since. She steps up to a mile. If you look at her pedigree, she's not certain to stay, but her run style suggests she's well worth a crack at it for all that she's unproven on soft, heavy ground.
0: The last to come forward is Mill Buey. Late support for Mill Buey into 91 from 16s like yesterday. Our commentator's Darren Owen.
2: Good afternoon, everybody. Good afternoon to you, Bruni and Ed. The last one goes in, the well-supported Mill Buey at prices. All in. And they're off. Toy Soldier is the last one to break. Mill Buey first astride. Gets going with a lead of just over a length over Little Ted. And then Daring Leader in third place, followed by Hostelry and Halle Bopp. April Diamond second last. And Toy Soldier is the trailer. This is the Racing TV Apprentice Handicap. So they're rounding the loop, and the leader is Mill Buey. Mill Buey in the hands of William Pyle leads by a good couple of lengths now to Little Ted. And then a half length away to Daring Leader Black Sleeves, the orange and green of Hostelry on the inside, the blue and yellow stripes of Halle Bopp. The last two, the rail runner is Toy Soldier, and alongside that one, April Diamond in the grey and pink jacket. Well grouped at the top of the hill, they're turning in, 5.5 furlongs to gallop from here, and it is Mill Buey who turns in front, leads by around about a length and a half to Little Ted and Daring Leader. Then Hostelry, Halle Bopp is to the right, Toy Soldier held up in the hands of Alexi Clarkson, and then April Diamond, Cara Tuke. So running down the hill half a mile out, and Mill Buey is still in front. Daring Leader still in second place. Little Ted is up along the inside. Halle Bopp out wide. Hostelry is joined by Toy Soldier and April Diamond. Well bunched. 3 furlongs left to go. Mill Buey being pushed along. Daring Leader now staking a claim. Little Ted looking for a way through. Halle Bopp there has certainly got a clear passage. Heading now towards the last quarter of a mile. Daring Leader's the one going, trying to go for home with Mill Buey on the inside. Halle Bopp trying on the outside to get on terms with those two. And then between horses is Little Ted, being followed by Hostelry. And out wide is Toy Soldier to play for. And the gap is open for Little Ted at the furlong marker. It's Little Ted Milbury, daring leader. Toy Soldier down the outer. Little Ted now in front, going towards the finish. It is Little Ted in control in the hands of Jake Dixon. Little Ted wins. Milbury holds on for second. Hostelry then daring leader. They're followed by Toy Soldier, Hallibop, and April Diamond.
0: Little Ted then wins for the 10th time in his long career, the 9th time on grass. He's got one win on the all-weather, and he's been in fairly decent form. He bumped into Stoic Poet, winning for the first time in his career at Ayr at the Big Ayr Gold Cup Festival just 3 days ago. Milbury, the long-time leader, has finished second, an honourable second as well, because the race did develop into a bit of a sprint, and Hostelry was third, Ed with daring leader in fourth. So one of the 9-year-olds in the race wins it.

runners are loading forwards here for our upcoming contest at Angers. Very severed on the card. About half the field gone in here for this 2,100-meter handicap. The betting is headed by number 6, Livry. Market leader for Jean-Claude Rouget and Christian Demuro. At 4.3 is just in advance of the 5, Saint-Aquilan. Justin Madame in the saddle heads the market at, second in the market at 4.7. So there isn't actually a great deal to choose between them. We've only got a handful of runners to move into the stalls, so we're not too far away from being set for action. Quite solid in the market here is number 2, Wadalair. 7.3 hasn't really deviated in that price and is still out the back, in fact, that runner. Number 8 as well. Zanita in blue and red colours.

Set is going to be the last one to go in. So it is Get Set who will complete the lineup, and we are ready for action. Stand by. Handler crawls away from the front. A long hold, they're off and racing. They jump away, Lavond into the outside, didn't get the best of brakes. May have been just a little bit on the back as the gates crashed open, but they get away over 2,100 metres. Early speed coming from Santa Kilan in the black jacket with the red stars. Also, Wadalere is right up there in red and blue, and another one in red, Guardian, is there more towards the inside. Also inside, Ralph Livery, white jacket with the purple cap, is just hunting them up in fourth position. Mr. Winner, in a hooped jacket, very pale colours, is racing in advance of Get Set. Chicho Boy, who runs the fence, a yellow with the stars.

0: deciding to make up a bit of ground, a couple of them going quite keenly, as Valikova on the wide outside is one of those rather free going. Looking a bit further towards the rear, Dahlia Mix, only got a couple behind at the moment. La Pelémoise is one of those. Also towards the tail, Excessiveness in a spotted colour jacket, and the back marker is Lavandin after that very awkward start to the contest. They're heading beyond halfway, and Santa Quillan under Augustus Madamet has the advantage here. Chose the way by a length and a half from Livery, who runs the rail in second spot, but a white on the face. Guardian, red and white colours is there as well. They're being tracked in turn by Wadalair, and Mr. Winner gets set still on the scene to the outside, and Dahlia Mix on the running round. Checks, another one of tail colours creeping into it. Chicho Boy lost a few places as Valikova back down towards the outside, the stripes. Still towards the back of the order is La Pelémoise, also towards the tail is Anita. Excessiveness ridden along, and still Lavandin in rear. They're coming for home.
1: It's into $1.20 now. Skinny enough. Edith Aces is $6.50 on the second line. Two to Longevity at $8.50. Zara's Comet 12. Luna Lil 41. Jag the Joker 51. Late scratching five, dynamic.
0: Well, it's Santa Quillan has the advantage here. Wadalez, Valikova gets it. Dahlia Mix is a busy finish here to the line. Gets set, and Dahlia Mix on the ball. Very close. Gets set, Dahlia Mix. Very tight indeed. Valikova.
1: $1.20, box six, Zipping Admiral. Prohibitive odds on Winx Odds, this last favourite for Andrew Webb. Green light, and the green's our favourite. And away, Zipping Admiral away about third. Got a little bit of a bump off Edith Aces after the start, but now hits the lead with 150 to go. Going with a two to Longevity, checking. Wally's Boy, Jag the Joker, down the outside, Edith Aces, Zara's Comet. The last good thing is home. Zipping Admiral, 2 3/4 on the line. Edith Aces, second, third, two to Longevity, fourth, Zara's Comet. Fifth goes to Wally's Boy. Sixth was Luna Lil, and Jag the Joker back at the tail around 16 and 5. A hot run and late at night. The well-backed short price favourite, Zipping Admiral, goes on to the line for an easy victory. Andrew Webb, Michelle Holsworth, Zach Manelling, Zipping Pearson. 6-3-4-8. 3 second Edith Aces, Chris and Paul Supple, Kinloch Praise, Champagne Rose. 4 third, 2 to Longevity, Lena Langmaid, Aussie Infrared, 2 to time. Out of the 8, Zara's Comet. 6-3-4-8. Time is confirmed at 16:54. 6:45 and a strong 10:09 home.
2: This could go many ways, this race, couldn't it? Green Kite, Julian Petropalo on board, is third in and quite strong in the market.
3: Yeah, definitely. You can understand why for Kevin Coleman. Julian Petropalo having a decent time of things as well. He is a nine race maiden, but has been kind of in decent form in recent times. Second at Leopardstown 3 starts ago. Was only beaten a length over 7 at Cork the last day as well. So that can be marked up because he met trouble in running, hit the line pretty strong, and certainly gained optimism for a step back up to a mile on this occasion.
2: Yeah, there's one just playing up down there. We think it's number 4, Whiskey and Beer. Never a good combo. In without the jockey, who's Adam Brown Souza. Adam Brown Souza's on Fullard, that's Jack Cleary. On Whiskey and Beer, but the horse has gone in all right, and Jack will climb into the stanchion and get on board very shortly. Just give you an update on the exchanges. Zalamando is favourite, 7-2. This is 9-2 Majestic King and Green Kite. Next in after that, but it's got a real open look to it, this handicap. Let's go back to Gary.
4: Thank you, guys. Yes, plenty of them you can make a case for in this contest. Whiskey and Beer. I'm not sure whether they managed to get him in yet or not, but he's a locally trained individual, Whiskey and Beer, and I'm sure he'll probably have been targeted at Listowel, had a run at Cork there 12 days ago, which no doubt will have brought him forward fitness-wise, but still difficult to work up a huge amount of enthusiasm for his chance. Just going in there is number 11. That's one of the more interesting ones. Certainly completely unexposed. Stellar View for Henry de Bromhead. It's got a good draw on handicap debut today as well. Coming out of stall 2, Conor Cusack, as we're just saying on Extra, has ridden a couple of winners in these colours for the stable lately as well on Starflow, who followed up his Cork success at Down Royal. talk, I should say, the other day. So what have we got? Still four or five out in the back. They include Summer Snow. Hopefully we'll see a bit more from her today. Definitely on a dangerous mark if she can recapture some of her old sparkle for Peter Lawler, who's very much in the mix to win the gain horse feeds to the tune of €5,000 if this mare can put up a bold show. She's going to be the last alone.
5: Summer Snow, drawn five. Thereof, the final leg of the game, the Advantage Series handicap is over a mile. It is Fela, Buttermere Ridge together, footed by Majestic King. In between them, a Storm Reverted, footed on settling down by Summer Snow. After the grey is Little Miss P, then Zaramando instead of You and Green Kite. Whiskey and Beer next, and then Red Hugh O'Donnell. We Go Together is in company with Vlova now in a white cap, followed by that one's stable companion, Local Lad. And at the tail is Galley Point. Heading towards the final five furlongs, and it is Buttermere Ridge, and on the inside, Majestic King. They go on to lead. Phelan, Summer Snow, then Storm Reverted, Little Miss P and Zaramando, two lengths to Stellar View as they reach the halfway stage. Then Green Kite and Whiskey and Beer and Red Hugh O'Donnell. We Go Together next, and then Vlova, Local Lad and Galley Point. Majestic King edges ahead from Buttermere Ridge, followed by Summer Snow and Phelan. Taking closer order as Zaramando has gone fifth, and then Little Miss P, 2.5 lengths to Storm Reverted, then Green Kite, pushed along a Stellar View, then Red Hugh O'Donnell and Whiskey and Beer next. The final four, We Go Together, Vlova, Local Lad and Galley Point. It's Majestic King and Dan King who lead with two furlongs to go, being followed by Buttermere Ridge and Summer Snow, then Phelan Zaramando as they race towards the final furlong. And out in front is Majestic King, being followed by Phelan Zaramando, and then Buttermere Ridge and Summer Snow and Storm Reverted, Green Kite and Little Miss P. But out clear is Majestic King. The races for minors, Majestic King and Dan King have stolen it. Zaramando second, Buttermere Ridge third.
2: Oh, Majestic King's made all from stall one, as predicted by Andrew here in the studio. He was pretty keen on this horse going forward and taking advantage of his draw, and Daniel King has done just that on number six, Majestic King. Closers couldn't really get involved. 7-2, the returned price. Dennis Hogan, the trainer. Well done to Andrew. Leicester. Opening contest from there this afternoon is the 159. It's a mile nursery. Piquinita is 5-2 joint favourite with another encore. Cutie Boy is 9-2. It's 11-2 Agitator. That's in from 10s. It's quite well backed, Agitator. Then you've got Golden Couture 7s and 9-1 Parading. That's the betting. Here's Nick with Dave.
6: Thanks very much, Angus. Yes, looking forward to this. Another encore for the Inform Lewis Edmonds. Harry Charlton gave a fair word about this horse going into nursery company. Dave, you're on Cutie Boy to follow up from Bath.
7: Yeah, has the penalty for that all-the-way win last time. Should mention Golden Couture, who came home really well at Epsom and goes up to a mile on nursery debut here today.
6: Wild chatter to Harry. He certainly wouldn't have put you off. Hand of God for the Cambridgeshire on Saturday. Shares some really good memories of that. Lights of Blue Monday and Capjalica, who won a 40-runner race, I think it was that year. That's all to look forward to on Racing TV this Saturday, as we have 7 fast approaching at Leicester. Good afternoon in the sunshine to Richard Hoyles.
8: Yeah, good afternoon, Nick. Yeah, that 40-runner reminder gave me broke back and cold sweats. Last one for Cutie Boy. All in for the HSBC UK Agriculture Nursery Handicap. 6 runners leave the stalls. Parading was a little bit slow into stride, deliberately restrained as Cutie Boy is allowed to stride on early. They have around about a furlong and a half before they'll encounter the bend. So Cutie Boy racing keenly with another encore in white and red, crossing over to sit outside the leader in second. Agitator shares third place with the yellow and black colours of Pequenita. And the last two, a couple of lengths to Golden Couture, and out of the back straight, Parading is last of all. So it's the Bath winner, Cutie Boy, who leads them round the bend by a length from another encore in white and red in second. Agitator on the running rail as the leader just hangs off the fence slightly. In fourth place, in yellow and black, is Pequenita, and the last two, Golden Couture and Parading. Cutie Boy.

Alazam, Chesney's charm will leave the back straight in last place. Is the leader as they make their way past the three pole. John Harrison in second place, a neck behind. Sitting on their tails in yellow, Gifts differing in orange, the Anthony Gover. Vaulted and Medusa behind those. Extreme left, Chesney's charm in red, trying to make progress from the back into the straight. Green team, here comes the Anthony Gover in the red to throw down the challenge and go past. The Anthony Gover and green team, look out. Chesney's charm on the left, Volta Medusa from the back of the field, boy named Sue behind those. The Anthony Gover leading to green team, who's battling on well as they run towards the line, and Chesney's charm trying to get to both of them. The Anthony Gover beat green team, Chesney's charm, and venturing with fourth.

0: you got a really good lad on board as well, Rhys Houlihan. Now, please, were you to secure his services?
1: Well, I had to be hard enough on Kevin O'Ryan to get him, to be honest. I thought Rhys Houlihan showed an awful lot of maturity there today. The horse car got caught in the gates, missed the brake, got a bump, took his time, but the minute the pace dropped, he sprung him. And I thought he was a comprehensive winner.
0: I was just trying to remember, had he done something like that in the stalls before, or was that a first?
1: No,
0: he just went to sit down on us.
1: Never. He never did anything like that before. But he won't have that problem when he goes jumping hurdles.
0: He certainly won't. Will he win another flat race before then, though, do you think?
1: I hope he will, Gary. I hope he will. Look, it depends on what the assessor does, how hard he is on me after this. But mine go to the races, Gary. Everyone knows we don't have, we've only half a dozen horses, but they're all horses that are capable of winning. And everyone knows my horses go to the races, and wherever they finish, that is their very best on the day. I run them on their merits. I'm depending on them to try and keep going. We're having a really enjoyable time, let's be honest, and we're having a good year.
0: And your owners, Peter and Martin, have made the trip down as well. Were they very keen to come to the Kingdom?
1: I said to Martin was crestfallen over the riots. He was crestfallen over that, and I said, look, Martin, this horse is definitely improving. Come over to Kerry, it's a unique experience. He won't be too far away. I'll even pick you up in Shannon. So that's what I did.
0: You're going to bring the lads for a swim as well.
1: I might just do that.
0: And Brendan, just before we let you go, how is Sword of State, the filly you had such great hopes for earlier on this season?
1: I still have huge hopes for her. She's on her holidays down in Cleby Stud in Mullingar, which a lifelong friend of mine, Sean Gorman. We had her MOT'd before we sent her there. She settled in well. I probably will not see her till the 1st of January, Gary. Make no mistake about it, she's top class.
0: What's gone wrong since you won a Gorran, do you think?
1: I think, as I said to Martin, the quiet man, when Barry Fitzgerald walked into the cottage the night after the wedding, the bed was in bits on the floor.
0: You've lost me here now.
1: And Barry Fitzgerald turned around and said to himself, impetuous. That's what I think is wrong.
0: Well, we shouldn't lose the faith.
1: Definitely under no circumstances.
0: Great to hear. Brendan, well done again. Thanks for your time.
1: Thank you all. Peace and thank you very much, viewers. Thank you.
0: Brendan. Cheers.
1: Thanks.
0: Well done.
2: He's always great value, Brendan Duke, isn't he? He really is. Good to hear from him after the success of Cannon Law in the 3:30. Now, we're delayed because of the rail movement for this, the 4:05. And now, that horse there in shot War Rooms has lost a shoe. And Jamie Heffernan was holding it in his hand. So possible that it could run without it. Depends what they put on the declaration sheet. All will be reshod. So we're possibly going to have another delay, and then we're going to run into Leicester if that's the case. Handani 3-1. 9-2 Sharky Boy. Day Trader is 5-1. St. Jeremy 6-1. And 10's Obscenity. War Rooms 12s. On the drift, the horse has lost the shoe. 16's Tribal Star. The Boy of 16's. It's the same Rock of Ireland.

0: Thacker 20s and 22 to 1 and bigger. The rest, the man in form with three winners today, and Andrew Blair White, is still with me in the studio. So, what's it to be here, Andrew?
1: Yeah, well, we mentioned a few of these at the top of the show, Angus, and I think the one that interested me the most was Sharky Boy for Willie Mullins and Andy Slattery. Unexposed towards only the five runs. He was just touched off in a similar handicap to this at Galway when just headed on the line by Mad Bad and Dangerous. They then decided to go over to the Melrose with him at the York Ebor Festival and just ran a little bit keen with the choke out under Safi Osborne over a mile six. Drops back to a mile four here. Drawn stall seven. I think there's plenty to like.
0: Okay. Yeah, Sharky Boy, just a bit keen at York. Interesting that they decided to go there, though, wasn't it? Giving us a clue of what they thought of, what they think of this horse. So there could be a bit more to come. Still at the start, waiting for possibly the farrier. We will see. It doesn't look like there's any reshoeing going on. I think there's going to be a fair delay, to be honest here. Our next at Leicester is not far away. It's this 4:12 from there, so what, 4 minutes away? We'll get a betting show from Leicester and keep an eye on what's going on at this stall. Reminder that Andrew likes Sharky Boy here, and Darnie's favourite, just Chris Hayes, is riding for Dermot Weld, a winner at Navan last time. That's the scene at Leicester. Runners beginning to arrive down at the start there, and it is the 6 furlong start, so straight course once again with act of violence, 15 to 8, 9 to 2, Magic Music. Mumiaz is 6 to 1, 17 to 2, Made in Devon. The Bitter Moose is 9s, and the 9s the Flying Seagull. Diamond in the Dark 10s, 14s and bigger. The rest, we will keep an eye on this stall for you, but nothing happening at the moment. Meanwhile at Leicester, they're all behind the stalls, here's Nick.
2: Yeah, Angus, thanks very much, and keeping an eye on things, I think it's what Team Loch Nanno are doing, given they've got Diamond in the Dark here, Mark the Trainer, Billy the Jockey's not yet had a winner, admittedly not necessarily a card full of what you would say were bankers, but the great title rival and champion, 3 wins, I think, so far at Foss Last, so the gap that was 19 at the start of the day down to 16, so we will wait and see how the rest of the afternoon goes for Team Loch Nan. 10 to 1 shot here. Act of Violence is your market leader, Dave.
3: Yeah.
4: Off, racing away. Fives blasted. Burgess Bold from 6-4-3-2-1. The back marker, Tommy's Gold Star. Into the turn. Slight trouble there. 2-3 both gone. And it's 5 and 6 who are leading from 4 in third place. Down the lane they race. 5 is just in front. 4 up the inside. 5-4 and 6. 5 and 4 in a thriller. Hopefully 2 and 3 are okay there over at Central Park.
3: Five, and Act of Violence was beaten three parts by Sergeant Mayer. There is a £1 nudge up the waist to deal with here, but I don't think that'll be a problem, and I see this horse as the most likely winner of the race.
2: Running the grey horse handicap at Newmarket a month or so ago, it was in the main good form. Havana Blue won it, Maelstrom's come out and been successful since then. Who is the likeliest threat?
3: The likeliest threat, I thought, well, there's the stable companion, Mameas, according to the market at least, and I think you can certainly make a case that there might have been a sign of a revival here at Leicester last time. It was a race in which Mameas came from the back, and it was a race which was dominated by the horses who tend to race prominently. If that was something on which Mameas can build on, then as a stable companion of Act of Violence, I think he's got a strong chance here. 10 career wins, 4 of them have been on turf, and the most recent of them was off a mark of 67, which is the exact rating from which Mameas competes today. So I think that you can certainly give him a squeak.
2: Place-wise, I'd be interested to see how they absolutely elect to go with Act of Violence. He's drawn in 4 under Sylvester De Souza, alongside a proven pace angler in the form of Alka Warrior, who's going to break from 1 inside in 3. So how that quite sets up, we will find out. I quite like Magic Music to run a race here. Yep. Back a furlong in trip, returning to quick ground. Ground absolutely no problem. Comes from Ray Bailey, who's Albie Yours, will be looking to defend the title in our final race later.
3: I thought Diamond in the Dark, the Billy Loch Nan ride in this was not without a chance. Okay, it was disappointing that run at Wolverhampton last time. Prior to that, gone down by just a short head over this trip in handicap company at Fours Last, and a horse that I think that on certainly is a player on the strength of that penultimate run, and has only had five career starts in any case.
2: Yeah, she took a little bit of assistance actually from her trainer, father of the jockey, on the way out onto the turf, but once she was out, she was absolutely fine. Going forward there is Neptune Legend, one of the three for Tony Carroll, and that leaves, I think, the market leader Act of Violence, who I think is going to be the most popular selection for plenty of people. It's the last to go forward, along with Travel Agent, who's blindfolded. So hopefully it can go up for the jump with Richard Hoyles ahead of race five for 4:12.
5: Thank you very much. Next one is very well back when I was here a fortnight ago, just failed. Compensation will await, is in. The Pattinson Auction winning bid handicaps run over 6 furlongs. They're all in and they're off. Reasonably level line. The Flying Seagull in the centre is one of the first to show, with Bleep Test in yellow and red and Alku Warrior. The grey Act of Violence is front rank. Away to the left-hand side, the other grey Ezra C in the colour change of black and white is tanking along down the hill. At this stage, Made in Devon Magic Music, Diamond in the Dark towards the back of the pack. These Francis pair, Mumayaz in the blue cap and the colour change, the red cap, blue and white colours of Neptune Legend are in midfield. Travel Agent and the Bitter Moose towards the back. So almost a diagonal formation early on. The lead away to the left-hand side with Ezra C, Alku Warrior. Act of Violence having to be shaken up, but is now right on terms with the leaders, with the Flying Seagull and also Bleep Test. Magic Music comes next. Mumayaz away to the left-hand side, then Made in Devon. Diamond in the Dark angling out as they make their way with a furlong and a half to go. Alku Warrior has the lead. Act of Violence is still there. Mumayaz over on the far side. Magic Music having to weave around as trouble for a few in behind. Diamond in the Dark is also finishing off well, but it's Mumayaz who's pounced from Act of Violence. Diamond in the Dark coming home very strongly on the near side, as is Magic Music. Maybe just Mumayaz lasted. It's close. Mumayaz, Magic Music, who was unlucky having had to change course. Then Diamond in the Dark, who was right behind in third, followed by Act of Violence.
0: William Carlson's got Mumayaz up. It's very tight, isn't it? In Diamond in the Dark lunging this side, and Billy Lochnane, but hasn't quite got there, and Mumayaz has obliged. For the Tony Carroll team, Tony had the favourite in Acts of Violence, but it was the other one that's won. Mumayaz. Can't stop training winners, Tony.
4: To go. Fourth and fifth since then, and she's missed the break on occasion. Did get slightly crowded 2 starts ago as well, but was quick enough to go last time. And she's not won an A7, and she also hasn't won in box 3 either. We have got no real market moves as yet. Vampire Vic in 4 has had a few trials, grades in A7, and finished 2nd behind Groucho's Theo in a recent trial. Also is behind Jimmy Shoeshine, who was an A7 winner when last seen. So we'll see how he gets on his debut, Vampire Vic. He has been backed, and I can see why. And then you've got Butterbridge Kev, December 24. Different litter. Was 3rd behind Groucho's Theo last time. And was beaten by JJ's Ace, who hasn't managed to win yet. So see how he gets on shortly, Butterbridge Kev. But seemingly a nice type here, from the trials that we've seen anyway. Loading about to commence at Monmouth. Debutant is a favourite now. We have 5 and 6 who've won in the grade in the past. Kaz's Ellie, 5 times a winner in the grade, did go for a treble open sprint at the Valley. Neck winner of an A8 here, bolted in by 2 in A7. Drops back there today. Hair running. And they're off. racing away. Two were slow to go on debut. Four trying to find a bit of ground as they race around the turn. It's 5-3, 1-4, 6, and 2 at the back. Towards the far side, White Jacket leads Millview Mags by a good few lengths to Kaz's Ellie. 3 and 5 from 1-6-4. 2 at the back, Butterbridge Keb. Into the final two bends and trap 3. Millview Mags is in front by a length to 5 on the outside. 3 and 5 from 1-6, 2 and 4. Down the lane they come. 5 is ahead at the line and wins 5-3-1. Kaz's Ellie, a 6th A7 win for her.

going to be hard to beat. Oisin's on fire, isn't he?

UCA trains Ariel Silk, who's got some good two-year-old form. Two runs this year, handicaps, but this is easier, isn't it? It's novice. Runners are at the start now. Seven and a half furlongs, we'll say now. Four runners at the start. Still Lucky Radar heads the market. Over Ariel Silk in shot there, looks his main rival. Any final bets for race five? About to load. Ariel Silk, who had some good form last year. Ariel Silk goes in. Just Johnny. Circle of Secrets and Lucky Radar. In the hands of the champion jockey goes in. All four are ready to go. 7.5 furlongs and they're off. Flying start for Lucky Radar, who got out quickly for this Red Lion Clan de Faylog novice stakes. Also up there is Ariel Silk, so the two main protagonists, first and second. In third is Just Johnny in the maroon. He's going very keenly. He wants to go quicker than Jack Nicholls would allow him. The back marker is the grey Circle of Secrets under Laura Cochran in the red, white and blue colours as they head for their turn. And the leader is Lucky Radar. Usheen Murphy on the inside in the orange. Runner-up on debut at Chepstow and leads to Ariel Silk in second place. The blue and white diamonds in the hands of Safi Osborne, who's now closed the gap to about a neck. Behind those in third is Just Johnny, and the back marker of the quartet remains Circle of Secrets, who has been running over hurdles, is the early back marker. Around the turn towards the straight, and let's see where they head again, towards the stand side. And looks like Ariel Silk will try and get the stand side rails, just holding out Lucky Radar. These two at the head of affairs. From in third place, Just Johnny, just niggled along. In fourth is the grey Circle of Secrets. So on the right in the orange, Lucky Radar. On the left, and slightly short of room there briefly, was Ariel Silk, as they head down with 2 furlongs to go. Lucky Radar is going the better of the pair. Just Johnny's moving all right towards the outside now, goes into second place and starts to go after this leader here. So Lucky Radar shaken up. Just Johnny looks a danger in second, about a length away. Ariel Silk has dropped to nothing as they head inside the final furlong. Now shaken up by Usheen, Lucky Radar is holding Just Johnny at bay, and Lucky Radar driven out here. It's going to be a fabulous four-timer for the champion jockey Usheen Murphy as Lucky Radar wins a 2-2 for Rod Millman. Second, Just Johnny ran a huge race. Then came Circle of Secrets, and I'm afraid Ariel Silk dropped to be last of four.

0: just but going back the back of the chain.
1: Nearer the back than the front, unfortunately. But well, he,

0: gets buffeted wide there. He actually stays on not too badly for sixth or seventh, I think, in the end. But it just goes to show, I think that overhead shot goes to show you at Listowel, when they turn into the straight, like, you're getting buffeted so far wide that you have very little chance. He ends up coming seventh or eighth or something. Probably needs to find a little bit more at the moment to break through. He's a sixth race maiden now.
1: Well, Andrew's been in flying form. I hope I'm not the curse for him. So we've got a couple more races to come from Listowel. So hopefully Andrew can find us all a few more winners. But it's Handani that landed this delayed 4.05, went off the 5-2 favourite for Chris Hayes, and Dermot Wells Alfeca was back in second at 22-1, good run. And Sir Jeremy running on to finish third at 6-1. 3/4 of a length was the winning distance. Well, hello everyone, a very good afternoon to you all. Hopefully you've enjoyed the coverage so far on the channel. It's been a busy afternoon. We've got a busy couple of hours also coming up. We've racing at Hamilton, Fairy House, Listowel, and also at Leicester. And it is where we go now to Leicester. There is the current scene. Fairy House, I apologise. That is the current scene over in Ireland. And this is a filly's maiden over 7 furlongs. And we've got joint favourites at the head of the market. Divine Legend and River True, 5-2. Nautic Stars at 11-4. And Mieda is at 7-1. Joyous Heart, 15-2. Palace of Fever is at 12-1. And it is 50-1. Big of those, 17 head to post for this filly's maiden. And we can get back to our team on track. It is James Mayen and Kevin O'Ryan.
2: Yes, a very good afternoon. Welcome along to the evening coverage, Ella. And River True is a 9-4 favourite, head of her second race of the afternoon. Beginning to get off the mark, third time of asking. Just got reeled in late on, in Cork most recent start, as the reopposing Almeida back in third that day. Interesting devices go on, not a surprise. Dermot Wells bidding from across the card double. Horse in great order, but she, I thought, question mark over her resolution the last.
3: Yeah, resilience. Now, a lot of the fancied horses are in wide draws. So this is the 7 furlongs. They won't be long into the bend, so it's not ideal. Almeida's in 14. Joyous Heart for Joseph O'Brien, Joy Sheridan in 19. And Paddy Toomey's and Willie McCreary's, they both have good draws. River True, your favourite, will break from stall 7. That was a very solid run behind Enigma Code on soft ground at Cork over the mile after a promising debut effort at Roscommon. There has been each way play for Palace Fever, now 12-1 in the Al Sharira homebred colours. A Palace Pier filly, obviously Willie McCreary, well able to prep one first time. And Joy's Heart was one worth of a mention after coming from France, coming from the Nicholas Clement yard. I thought that was an eye-catching first run for Joseph O'Brien when she was behind Nautic Star and Divine Legend at Navan.
2: Yes, indeed. Was quite keen on a couple of her French runs, but she's entitled to come forward from that first run on debut. It was the first run since November. And Divine Legend, she slipped in the bend turning in that day as well. But Willie McCreary has been back to bigger price, has a good draw. Let's go up to Justin.
4: In the final house, the filly's maiden, and they're off. Couple are a little bit slowly to go, most notably Valerie O from Box 4 under Wesley Joyce in the early stages. Moving through Almeida is prominent on the outside, on the inner. Showing up is River True, with between those, pulling quite hard is Orellana, with just in behind those in the early stages towards the outside, Red Dahlia. So as they make the first bend, having covered the first furlong and a half, and it's Almeida, and Donal Connor on the inside with the overall advantage over Divine Legend, who's now moved through to show second. Under Ben Cohen, they're being tracked by Red Dahlia in third, with Oriane in the green jacket, 4 on the inside. River True is taking lead in 5. They're followed towards the outer by Joyous Heart in the half sleeves, with Rosanella next, and they're followed as they approach the turn in the straight by Palace Forever, who's just being pushed along to maintain its position. But as they approach the turn in the straight and swing in, and it's Almeida, the leader, by a couple of lengths to Divine Legend, chasing in second. Third on the outside is Red Dahlia. They're followed by Oriana, with next in the field, then trying to stay on behind those is Joyous Heart in company with Divine Legend, who race with River True. But racing down inside the final furlong and half, Almeida being tackled now by Divine Legend, River True, Oriana in the centre, Red Dahlia next, Nautic Star tries to keep on behind those, but racing inside the final furlong, it's Divine Legend, and Ben Cohen has come through to lead from Almeida. Oriana staying on behind those, but Divine Legend's out in front and is going to score by a length. Close enough for second in the end, with Oriana possibly just getting up, with finishing well on the outside, Nautic Star in front of Almeida. Divine Legend for Johnny Martin and Ben
1: Roberta Ann Ben Cohen. She'd been running really well of late, and she's got her head in front, was sent off the 9-4 joint favourite, and I loved her attitude in the finish there, full of tenacity, and she has won this filly's maiden in really good style. We've got to get off to Hamilton because their next race is fast approaching. The runners are down at the start, and it is the Get Closer with a Racing TV free trial handicap. It's over 6 furlongs, and City Captain, who is highly progressive, is well back to 11-8. Far and Away is 9-2, Azure Zane's at 7-1, Belicito is at 15-2, and it is 8-1 bigger those. But it is City Captain that heads the market for this next race at Hamilton, and we can get final thoughts with our team on track. It's Ed Watson and Gordon Brown.
5: Thank you, Ella. Yeah, a hot favourite here in City Captain earlier on in the day, 2-1. That's long since gone. And as we said, Ed, when we did the horses in the paddock for TV Extra, you can actually see him down at the start there. Hopefully he's all right, Dan. He's just having a field. You know, he's maybe spread a plate or something down at the start. But all seems to be well, I think. He's done really well since going to Harriet Bethel, this horse.
6: Oh, tremendously well. 5 wins from 11 starts. He's had a light campaign this year, gone just the 4, but he made his visit here last time, a winning one when he beat Miraculous and Dandy Magic pretty cozily, I thought. Gordon off a £4 lower mark, the way he went through the race, I think he'd have been even better granted a stronger pace on that occasion, so I can certainly see him being good enough to defy a £4 rise for that. It's taken him up to a mark of 82. Of course, his winning run for the yard started off 54, so he's been a tremendous advertisement for the horse watchers, and in particular the training talents of Harriet Bethel. He's got top weight here, but
5: he's won on soft, hasn't he?
6: He has. He's won a couple of times on soft ground, so this ticks in all the right boxes. The only thing you wouldn't want is for me to fancy him, and I do.
5: Oh no. That £4 all of a sudden nearer 10.
6: Not wrong.
5: Dave Nevison's gone for Far and Away, and you can see where Dave's coming from. It was a cosy win at Ripon.
6: Yeah, he's a really likeable horse. You look through his season, he's there's only one time that he hasn't turned up, and he's turned in a moderate effort. And what did he do straight after? Came roaring back, right back to his best. Most of his winning form had come on quicker ground, but that was soft ground at Ripon last time, where he asserted close home again to win a shade cosily, and that was despite having to wait momentarily to get a gap. So again, he's up £3 for it, but he's in the kind of form at the moment, and has been for quite some time, where you'd have to like to think he's going to be capable of handling it.
5: Okay, they're going to come forward pretty quickly then. Abduction's going to come forward in just a second. It just leaves two left. Final thoughts?
6: Yeah, it's two progressive horses at the top of the market. Belcito's got the Hamilton Park course and distance form, and the rank outsider is Stirrup Cup, who of course goes well and goes here, loves tracks with a stiff uphill finish. He's a previous course winner here, but he's just not been any kind of form, even though these conditions will suit. So I'd like to see City Captain win here, but I don't think Far and Away will be Far and Away.
5: Here's Darren.
7: 6 furlongs. They're off. 6 furlongs the journey, and Stirrup Cup in slow to stride. They finally Get Closer with the Racing TV free trial handicap. Belcito with early pace. City Captain is right there, so too Far and Away. Native Honey Black and White Stripes is to the left. Roberto Caro and Abduction are tracking their leaders as Your Zane is next, and finally Stirrup Cup. On the downhill section, it is Belcito and City Captain from Far and Away, and they are being followed very closely by Native Honey. Then Roberto Caro is about 2 lengths off the pace. Abduction follows. And the last two remain as Your Zane and Stirrup Cup. Belcito is the leader. They pass the halfway marker with City Captain every chance to the right, to the left, the yellow cap of Far and Away. And the front three are followed by Abduction, then Native Honey, Roberto Caro, Stirrup Cup, and as Your Zane. Belcito and the strong travelling City Captain. Far and Away, Abduction, Roberto Caro. Native Honey has backpedaled over a furlong to go, and City Captain throws the gauntlet down now to Belcito inside the final furlong, and these two together then. City Captain, Belcito, they've kicked away from Abduction. It's City Captain and Belcito far side, near side. City Captain, Belcito just in front of City Captain. Belcito the winner. City Captain second place, several lengths to Abduction, Roberto Caro, Far and Away together.
5: Now that was a race, wasn't it? The strong travelling City Captain. You thought it was just a case of when Danny Tuddock pressed the button, but Kevin started other ideas against Belcito, who knows where the winning post is at Hamilton Park. Belcito

0: Tito was the target to aim at. He might have been momentarily passed, but he wasn't for being beaten. He's battled back, and Belcito has beaten City captain.
1: Yeah, look how far clear they've come. It did, as you say, go and look just to be a case of when Danny Toto pushed the button on City captain, and he even just took a little bit of a pull, didn't he? But once he asked him to quicken Belcito, he isn't half tough, Gordon. Loves this track, and he's pulled out enough.
0: Four course and distance wins.
1: Yeah, absolutely. Off a mark of 77, so a career best performance from Belcito. I think you have to still credit the run-up. He's run really well, Gordon. Just see how far clear they've come of abduction.
0: He's got a neck up, hasn't he?
1: Yeah, I think he has there. Yeah, he's just nosed in front, hasn't he? And Belcito's just said, you're not coming past me. They've come, they must have come, maybe 3.5, 4 lengths clear of the third. And 8 gains from Roberto Caro, who's shaping like he wants to go back up to 7.
0: Not a bad time either, given the conditions. Something around about 4 seconds slower than standard. Here we go, right from the start. Belcito, as he does, is up there forcing the pace. Just look at Danny Tudd up on the right, and the horse walk just got like...
2: from 12 furlongs the time before. Didn't appear to bring any discernible improvement in form. Runners are at the post. A shade under 2 minutes to race time. Jack Langley still a 6-5 chance. Kingdom of Stars is a 2's chance. Now it was 5-2. He can get 13-2 about Fiefdom and Last Trump. And Last Trump has eased from 9-2. And Notable Charm, 28-1 from 20s, remains the longest priced of them. So we are not over blessed with speed in this race. The three-year-olds certainly have a little bit to prove, but then again, they are all relatively lightly raced and trying a longer trip for the first time. Jack Langley has got lots of form in the book and lots of wins, 4 of them so far, but all of those have come at Lingfield. Has only had one run here, which is a perfectly decent... has not had a run here. So that's maybe not a bad sign, but a good sign. First of them to go in is Notable Charm to stall number 5, the light blue and white checks. That's a 33-1 chance now. Jack Langley is 5-4 and Kingdom of Stars at 15-8 now. Did touch 7-4 at one stage. Last Trump is coming forward to take his position in 3. Jack Langley, the yellow chevrons on dark blue, stall number 1. Kingdom of Stars comes forward now to take his position in stall number 2, and this will mean that Fiefdom to stall number 4 is the last of the quintet to come in. And that's it, ready. They're off. 2 circuits to go and 2 miles is the trip. The yellow and purple of Kingdom of Stars is just first from the stalls, but Last Trump, a chestnut, is going to go through and lead him at the first of 3 passes of the winning post. So it is Last Trump who moves on by about a length and a half to Kingdom of Stars in 2nd place. Against the running rail, Jack Langley a narrow 3rd place. A black and yellow of Fiefdom is only narrowly behind, and wider of those is a Notable Charm in the light blue and white checks, and just drops now to be the back marker of the quintet as they run down the back straight for the first time. So in light blue and orange, Dougie Costello on Last Trump is the leader. In 2nd place, yellow and purple jacket, Rab Havlin on Kingdom of Stars, and then another length, maybe a bit more than a length, to Jack Callan, who runs rides Jack Langley as they're inside the last mile and a half now. Fiefdom is next. Luke Morris is in black and yellow, one off the running rail. And then Tyler Hurd in checks of light blue and white on Notable Charm is narrowly the back marker. So running on towards the home straight and towards the last mile and a quarter of this Sky Sports Racing Sky 415 handicap. Last Trump, who took it up after a few yards from Kingdom of Stars, who continues to run in second position. Then Jack Langley halfway down the field, the market leader. Fiefdom still three parts of a length behind in fourth, and hugging the running rail at the rear is Notable Charm. So just about one circuit completed and one more to go. Last Trump still leading. Best turned out winner Kingdom of Stars runs off the rails in second place. Market leader Jack Langley towards the fence is showing in third position. Then comes Fiefdom, and still Notable Charm, the longest priced of the five runners, is the back marker. So seven furlongs to go. Last lap, they begin the run away towards the far side. No change in the order since the very early strides. And it continues to be Last Trump. He'll take him off now with six furlongs to go into the back straight with the advantage over Kingdom of Stars. Continues to be about a length behind in second place. The yellow chevrons on dark blue of Jack Langley against the rails in third. The yellow seams on black of Fiefdom about a half length back in fourth. Notable Charm continues to be the back marker. They're heading inside the final five furlongs. Still in front is Last Trump, the light blue and orange stripes. Less than a length ahead of Kingdom of Stars on the left, purple and yellow sleeves, tucked away against the running rail. Dark blue and yellow is the favourite, Jack Langley. Fiefdom in the black and yellow is level with this, might be even trying to take third position, as this quartet length and Notable Charm is now flat out behind those. The back marker running on towards the home turn. And now it is a Kingdom of Stars tries to come and get past Last Trump. Jack Langley just being held in there by Fiefdom, and now has a little bit of a problem as Kingdom of Stars heads for the home straight and tries to get away. Jack Langley in second position and Fiefdom, they're very close. Jack Langley switches to the right to try and challenge. Kingdom of Stars got first run on him though, and Notable Charm is staying on to some effect also. Kingdom of Stars it is though, who is going to come to the line in front. Very tight second. The dark jacket of Jack Langley, Notable Charm in pale colours. Fiefdom was fourth.

fourth of Roscommon last time out. And has got a handicap rating of 84. That probably flatters him, to be perfectly honest, but he won't need to run to that to be in the mix today, you would imagine, for all that. The Austrian looks a formidable rival. Number 10 then is Nemorino, who showed a bit of promise first time out in the maiden at Roscommon for Henry de Bromhead and Robbie Colgan, who rides again today. And then we have number 1, Gatsby Gray, better known as a jumper. Had a run on the flat at Gorham Park last time, the unstable mate on Lunda Twa. That one being followed around by number 3, Place Your Regrets, who's going to be a big price outsider. One we do want to have a look at, though, is number 2, Glowing Account, who goes for William Mullins and Daniel King. Daniel, who rode a winner earlier on in the card, and of course he rides King Alexander, the Galway Plate hero for Willie in the Kerry National here on Wednesday. Glowing Account, obviously a horse who's had his share of problems. He went missing for a long time after running in a bumper at Leopardstown at the Christmas meeting in 2023. Didn't show a great deal on his return at Galway, but much more like it at a big price at Killarney last time, and a reproduction of that at the very least gives him place prospects today. 13 is just about to come past us here, Ned. We've already had a look at that one, Gentle Soda. I think in truth we've seen most of the leading candidates. One who we didn't get a chance to show you is Ballybone Delta, who's just coming into the Braidwing now, actually, right on cue. Number 4, just about to turn up the chute. Ballybone Belter, real good National Hunt mare, won a valuable prize at Limerick at the Christmas Festival last year. Good effort in the flat maiden behind Banbridge last time. And on that evidence, definitely a racer too, to be won with her in this discipline. Followed around by number 5, Galileo Spring.

0: Chris Hayes looking for a quick double after his win in the feature.
1: Thank you very much, Gary. That was a good look at them ahead of the next race at Listowel that is slightly delayed. It's the Eric Brown Memorial Maiden over a mile and a half. And the Austrian is very warm at the top of the market, 4-7. Nemorino is at 4-1. Tiost is at 7-1. Ballyburn Belt is 8-1. Glowing Accounts at 14-1. Galileo Springs at 22-1. And Boy Racers 33s, as is Gentle Soda, and it's 125-1. Bigger those. Number 10 is definitely the market mover. Nemorino, 10-1, 4-1, been very well backed, but Andrew Blair White is alongside, and Jesse Harrington and Shane Foley have already been on the card with a winner, and they look like they've got another very good chance here.
2: They do on paper, yeah. The Austrian looks like he's going to take a fair bit of beating here. That second at the Curragh the last day was full of promise, as Gary mentioned there. It was in front of Handani, who's gone on to win a maiden at Navan and won the previous Premier Handicap here on the card. So that form all looks pretty rosy. As you mentioned, there's an awful lot of money behind Nemorino, which I can see from an each-way angle why people have maybe got stuck in at 10-1 for Henry de Bromhead, and Robbie Colgan was completely unfancied on debut, sent off 66-1 at Roscommon, which would be unlike Henry de Bromhead newcomers, if I'm being honest. But he stayed on quite nicely. He was a little bit green during the run, but hit the line pretty strong to finish fifth. So you could understand that he'll probably come four plenty for that, and considering he's already got that form in the bank when it comes to the trip, you can understand why people are maybe siding with him as an each way alternative to the short price favourites.
1: We can just see behind the stalls there, one has unshipped its jockey. I think it's actually probably okay. It looked like that one, number one, it is unshipped. But is it number seven? Actually, I think it is, but I think it all is okay down at the start ahead of this delayed race at Listowel. Yeah, Gary Carroll is back on board, Boy Racer, with no qualms. Would you be backing the Austrian at the prices?
2: I probably could leave him be at 4-7, to be honest. I wouldn't be in any rush to be taking him on, though, at the same time. I think he's got a very fair chance here for Shane Foley and Jesse Harrington, who are having a pretty decent time of things. They've had a winner already today and a couple of horses that have ran well as well. And this horse, it looks a winnable maiden on paper against horses. You've got horses like Glowing Account and Ballyborn Belter. Ballyborn Belter, more known for her jumping exploits. Glowing Account has been a difficult horse to keep sound for Willie Mullins. So you would think that the Austrian has more upsides than plenty of these.
1: Yeah, the Glowing Account is a really interesting one for Willie Mullins. But just to let you know, Leicester is fast approaching the 4:47 because Listowel is delayed after the previous contest went off late. So we've got 2 minutes until Leicester. So hopefully they'll be starting to load swiftly at Listowel, and we can head back to the track and get a final word with Gary O'Brien.
0: Thank you very much, Ellie. Yes, loading continuing apace here, and the Austrian a red-hot favourite. You can fully understand why. It was a really eye-catching run last time. He's already in the stalls under Shane Foley, looking for a double. 14-day suspension for Niall McCullough. Just heard there a few minutes ago for that incident in the race earlier on where he mistook the winning post. At himself for second. I'm sure Niall, I know for a fact he held his hands up in the inquiry, and I'm sure he was mortified by that. But sadly, he's going to be missing a couple of weeks of action as a result. And it looks as though Chris Hayes' man Galileo Springs is going to be the final one to load here. Another dual purpose performer. Needs this run to qualify for a mark. Let's go to Jerry for commentary.
3: There are the Eric Brown Memorial Maiden, run over a mile 4. Chois began well. Leads the Austrian with Nemorino in between horses. To the outside is Glowing Account. On the inside rail is Boy Racer. They're followed by Gentle Soda, Ballyborn Belt, and Gatsby Grey next. Then Galileo Springs, Place Your Regrets, and last of all is Bunblusher Boy. finishing next time. It is Chost, joined by the Austrian, then Gloinger Khan, Nemorino. On the inside, as they go down to the bend, is Boy Racer. A couple of lengths to Gentle Soda, then Ballyborn Belter. Together next, Galileo Springs and Gatsby Gray, and then Place Your Regrets and Bon Glosh Boy. 9 furlongs out, it's Chost and Declan McDonough with a narrow advantage over the Austrian and Shane Foley in the yellow and red. Glowing account, Dan King just third on the outside of Nemorino and Robbie Colgan. On the inside is Boy Racer and Gary Carroll. Little or no changes up front, and then there's 2.5 lengths to Gentle Soda, Ballyborn Belt to Place Your Regrets, and then Bon Glosh Boy, Galileo Springs, Gatsby Gray. Running over the far side, Chost, the Austrian, followed by Glowing Account. Boy Racer in between runners is Nemorino. A couple of lengths to Gentle Soda, then Bon Glosh Boy, who's ticked off a few on the outside of Ballyborn Belter. Then Place Your Regrets, Galileo Springs, and the back markers, Gatsby Gray. As they pass the halfway stage of the Eric Brown Memorial Maiden, it continues to be Chost in the lead by 2 lengths to the Austrian, and then Boy Racer. Moving to just take up third from Glowing Account, then Nemorino, 2 lengths to Bon Glosh Boy. And on the inside is Gentle Soda. Less than 5 furlongs to go. Chost in front from the start, followed by the Austrian, then Glowing Account, Boy Racer, pushed along Nemorino and took a bad step there. Did well to stay upright. And on the inside is Gentle Soda. Bon Glosh Boy whips in the leading group, going on from Ballyborn Belter, and then Place Your Regrets, Gatsby Gray, and Galileo Springs to the home turn. Chost being asked for more on the inside, over looming the Austrian, kicking on from Glowing Account, and then Boy Racer, Nemorino, and Gentle Soda gapped upon Glosh Boy. The Austrian on the outside joins issue with Chost with 1.5 furlongs left to go. The Eric Brown Memorial Maiden, it's the Austrian and Chost having a good ding-dong to the final furlong out in front of Glowing Account, and Nemorino and Gentle Soda. 200 yards to go. It's the Austrian wavering under pressure, is coming over this way from Chost, but it is the Austrian is going to be a second gain on the car for Shane Foley. Jessica Harrington, Chost second, gave it a good go. Nemorino in third.
4: So it is a double for Jessica Harrington and Shane Foley, and ultimately comfortable win for our short price favourite. Just an anxious moment up the straight there as he seemed to just spook at something round about the half furlong point, but all's well that ends well for the Austrian. Big, big eye catcher last time out at the Curra, and form of that race, well, it's worked out really well today. 14 is your winner over in Leicester. The two races were being run almost simultaneously there. Leicester race goes the way of number 14. But there's our winner here, Atlas Soul in the familiar Anemone colours. And Mrs. Patino, 7-4 on about the Austrian, who was given a no-nonsense ride by Shane Foley. Had him well positioned throughout the journey. Nemorino is a bit of a hard luck story here. He stumbled badly on the approach to the home turn. That was just over 3 furlongs out, I would have said. And in the circumstances, he's done really well to come through and grab minor honours here in Nemorino and reward the support of punters who might have backed him each way. But the winner, good value for the victory. Scored by a couple of lengths in the end. TOS had the run of the race from the front. Chloe Account has run well enough again and is another one who gets a handicap mark after today, so that will increase options for his connections. TOS just ran wide off the bend. He's quite a big horse, and that kind of threw the Austrian out with him. I mean, just see here, he's having a look at the inside of the track. And I don't know if there's something catches his eye here, just at about the 150 mark. Just see.
5: Fuzzy Llewellyn team was third last time, Scarfo. Leia Antilles is quite lightly raced for Henry Candy. Arvana Bell's got a chance here. Rod Millman's had 2 winners, hasn't he, Rod Millman? Both of those written by Ashin. He's not got a ride here. But Arvana Bell looking to give Rod Millman 3 in a row. Just an hour. Lucky Radar. Perfect hat-trick for Rod Norman. This comes off. Arvana Bell. She's got a chance too. Runners are down at the start now.

Looks like Equion is going in. There's a blindfold on Equion, number two. First one. Going in now, one of the fancy runners, Scarfo. Beltoni, number eight. Grimesy Special. Leia Antilles. Coming forward now. And that will leave one more. Arvana Bell. Two more. Private Officer and Arvana Bell. Looking to give Ron Millman the hat-trick. Midland Park colours Arvana Bell. Dara Keenan riding. She goes in now, Arvana Bell, and we're ready to go. Set, nine runners, and they're off. Racing over a mile, a bit slow to go as Leia Antilles for the RHN Travel Handicap Division 1 of. Breaking well towards the inside was Grimesy Special. Also up there early in the blue colours is Who Is Alice. And then towards the outside in the green and red Pebble Dash is up there as well. But it's Who Is Alice who's leading Pebble Dash in this early stage. Grimesy Special now on the inside, the orange sleeves in third. Scarfo with a noseband is racing in fourth place. Ahead of Equion is out wide in the red and dark blue hoops. Private Officer on the rails, also in red colours, is next. The light blue of Arvana Bell, looking to give Rob Millman a hat-trick, is racing in third, and third from the back. And the back two are Beltoni, who's racing in brown and beige colours for Jack Mitchell, and Leia Antilles in the silver colours, Cerise Cat. Now switching off the rails, Safi Osborne, to try and get a bit closer, filly with the white face, Leia Antilles, but still towards the back as they turn into the home straight then, and race past halfway, three and a half to travel. Who Is Alice? He's out in front for Callum Hutchinson here, the dark cat, leading up to Pebble Dash in the green in second, heading towards that stand side rails. Grimesy Special being pushed along. Here comes Equion now, making ground the red and dark blue for Tom Markham, going quite well, Equion. Towards the centre of the track under pressure is Private Officer, and then comes the staying on Arvana Bell as they come down with two left to travel. Equion is making smooth headway now to come and join issue with Pebble Dash in the centre. Who Is Alice? The blue on the near side, the light blue Arvana Bell begins to stay on as well. Equion now, Marcon says go, and Equion goes on by a length and a half. Arvana Bell is giving chase in second, down to the final half. Equion now driven, Arvana Bell trying to close. Equion though got first run, is just doing enough as they go close home. Equion scrambles in from Arvana Bell second, third will be Pebble Dash, and back in fourth that was Scarfo.

0: been given a chance by the handicapper, as you say. He's running off 69 here, so he's in a completely different bracket, the 0 to 70 bracket, which for Bill Harney is a big chance. So he's 14 runs since his last win when it came in 2025. But incidentally, it came over course and distance. So that's a positive for his chances. And he's an each way play here. But Noy is your 7 to 2 favourite. Good draw on stall, too. Very well bred filly from the family of Finchgale Bio. Runs here for Willie McCreary, having previously been trained by Paddy Toomey. Won a handicap off a mark of 66 at Leopardstown over 7 furlongs last month. Dropped back to 6 furlongs just 9 days later when a lacklustre midfield effort at the Curra. Maybe it was too soon for her, but maybe also the drop back and trip didn't suit. They're back up to 7 furlongs today and they're in the good gate.
1: Yeah, indeed. Runs in the colours, of course, of one of the Liverpool greats, Ian Rush, and Welsh footballer as well. And
0: is that the
1: cameraman, of course, is from Liverpool, and he's remembering the glory days of Ian Rush here.
0: He's
1: Matty Dibble.
0: In partnership with Michael Ryan?
1: Yes, Michael Ryan. I'll tell you what, Michael Ryan, who bred this horse.
0: Had a good winner
1: smart
0: yesterday.
1: Smart horse yesterday, Danny Power.
0: Yeah.
1: He's exciting for John Quayle. There's a lot of improvement to come with him.
0: He owes Mark Walsh a win.
1: He does. He does. He owes him two, actually, because he missed the second one as well. Hopefully Mark Walsh is okay. Now, I think a big chance here. Favourable draw, and I think the trip as well. 6-2 sharp for the last day.
0: Agree with that. Another one with a low draw is Rappel, having been third at Laytown 11 days ago. Won at Limerick earlier in the year in July off a mark of 57. Runs here for Joey Sheridan and Paul Flynn from stall 2. Stall 1 even.
1: Star 1,
0: even better.
1: Exactly, yeah.
0: There at the red cap.
1: It can often, it looks like a good draw, but it can often prove a little bit problematic, which we saw here actually with Rappel. Apprentice race, I think it was, early on in the season, he was drawn one, he just got locked up, nowhere to go, couldn't get out up along that straight.
0: Especially on quick ground, they're going to stay on the rail, they're not going to start fanning out. Lala Lucrative is out the back there, the yellow with the blue crossbelt. Wesley Joyce riding for Matthew Smith here was only half a length behind Fiola at Galway in August. That form ties in with...
1: Lala Lucrative ties in with actually Give Her to Christmas was third, wasn't she, in that Roscommon run?
0: Yes.
1: Yeah.
0: And Phoenix Park as well. So
1: Phoenix Park ties in with Jerry Keane's filly as well, only head separated in the last, I think it was. Treasure Royal out the back there, 16 in shot. That's a wide, wide draw to overcome in 21. And so steps up and trip here this afternoon. Needs to improve, that needs to bring out improvement. Did win early on the season. Long Short is going to have a shot, 5-1 this race a couple of seasons ago. I was actually thinking he had a chance in Galway in his most recent start. Colin Keane rode. We never went a yard.
0: Yeah, he's now a 10-year-old and he does like to decide himself. So he's in the pink and white colours, pale, bare half black sleeves. Number 5, he's going to be loaded in stall 20, which is hugely detrimental to his chances. But he is actually running off his last winning mark. It's just been a while. It's been 2 years ago since he's won. Shea Wallace takes 7 off for Michael Grassick, who won this race off a mark of 68 2 years ago.
1: Michael Grassick's other runner, Mr. Perth, he's been frustrating and he's lightly raced. Only a third run handicap company. Very well backed handicap debut at Galway. Clipped the heel coming out of the gates, nearly went down, came home to a good tune. I thought he'd nearly drawn Gorn in his most recent start, but he ran very disappointingly indeed. He's on totally different ground here this afternoon.
0: Yeah, he's actually already loaded into stall 6. I'm not convinced the drop back to 7 furlongs is going to help his chances today. On pedigree, he looks like he'd need every yard of the mile. Number 10 is still out the back, that is Lala Lucrative, and the other one out the back is number 19, Ellie Bay, previously trained by Johnny Merton, now with Jack Davison, and the mount of Ronan Whelan.
1: Okay, Lala Lucrative on the pace angles will be the last in. She's made all to win twice, both of us common this season. Let's go up to Justin.
2: That's it, all in, and they're off. Level enough break, comfort line towards the centre, Give Her to Lexmas, or quickly in the stride, as is Lala Lucrative, who's towards the inner, also towards the inner, and one of the two greys in the race, Phoenix Park, and Rappel, and Joey Sheridan moving up towards the inside as well. So as they sort themselves out in the early stages, Lala Lucrative taking quite a keen tug, but gets to the front and gets to the inside rail. From Give Her to Lexmas, who race in second is to make the first bend. Rappel, race in third, making ground towards those on the outside is Dervo Annie to move into fourth. They're a length or so in front of Comfort Line, who's on the outside of Rappel. Next in the field then is Phoenix Park, who's on the inside rail, followed as they race towards the end of the back straight by Bansoff, with Blues Emperor and the white face towards the outside. Moyasser in the striped jacket races next. But it's a race towards the halfway point to begin the race towards the turn of the straight. La La Lucrative and Wesley Joyce is out in front by a couple of lengths, being chased by Give It Lexmas in second. Dervawani is now third. Rappel four towards the inside. Moyasser comes next in five, and they're followed by Phoenix Park, with Blues Emperor the top weight on the outer. But racing down inside the final furlong and half, and it's La La Lucrative, who's out in front, leads by a length and a half from Give It Lexmas, chasing in second. Rappel third on the inside. Dervawani four. Moyasser comes home well on the outside and towards the outer's knee. But racing inside the final furlong, it's on the far side. La La Lucrative with the advantage from Knee, who's coming home with a wet sail on the outer for Billy Lee. Between them is Moyasser as the race up towards the finish. La La Lucrative, Knee nails it on the line from Moyasser, who gets it to his second. La La Lucrative is third, and they pull clear of Rappel in fourth.

0: watching a better game of footy than that. It was just the most incredible thing. And the ebbs and flows and the highlight reel. Mm. Like Nick Watson. Nick Watson doing what Nick Watson was doing, and the Mitch Lewis mark, and then Huey McCluggage is just ice running through his vein. It was just stuff going on everywhere.
1: Lyman's third quarter after not touching the ball in the first half.
0: He kicked five goals, Nick Lyman.
1: Exactly. Will Ashcroft's performance again in a big game. It was just... Like, can we... Anyway, I've got... We'll get to it maybe we'll a little bit later. Just talk... Just not the game itself, but just the state of football and how we've introduced rule change. And I know we cop it. You know, people don't want to change the game, and I get that. But these changes that have been made to the game, you know, that Steve Hocking started and, you know, standard mark and 6-6, all those sorts of things, that's contributed to the way that that game was played on Saturday night and the spectacle it was. And when a game of AFL football is played like that and we get that at that high level of elite athleticism, there is no game in the world that can touch AFL football.
0: No
1: game in the world that can touch that for entertainment value and sporting value.
0: No, that's right. It was off the charts. It was off the charts good. It was Kai Lohman. I don't know what I called him, Nick Lohman. He couldn't find a footy. He couldn't draw your footy in the first half, and he ends up kicking five, if you don't mind. So, well,
1: when you walk away from that, what are you thinking, post that game? As a commentator that's just sat there and called that game?
0: What did I think? No, I just thought it was a pleasure and a joy to be there. Just a pleasure and a joy to be there. And you walk away and you go, okay, you got to, A, from a commentary point of view, you got to do it justice, which I think we did. Some people would disagree, but that's okay. And then you just sit back and you're thankful that you're in an industry that can provide you with an experience that moves you to places that you don't normally go. Like, what else can you do in life where you get so excited and so up and about and in such a way that you can just lose yourself in it? I was like, Jason Dunstall's one of the most measured men that I've ever worked with. You know, his heart rate doesn't get up too much at all. But in the end, he's jumping around and whacking. He's whacking me in the chest, like punching me in the chest. All these different things happened. Like, it's just crazy stuff.
1: And his team out there is playing as well. Like, he actually had some skin in the game.
0: He did. I don't think you can tell, because at that stage... He was 28 points down, and they're thinking, wow, that's all over. And then all of a sudden they come charging out of the middle. Oh, we spoke to two coaches last night on last night, and we'll talk about it as we go through the morning. I said to both of them, are you going to have to review the way you train and prepare for 2027 on the back of what we're seeing? You know, the offense finally, belatedly, after a long, long period of time, that offense is starting to trump defense.
1: Correct. But that's, you know, like all that is encapsulated in the rule changes and what you can do now with the movement of the ball. And, you know, we wouldn't have got that great finish a few years ago when you could just stack the back line and put three, you know, extra players behind the ball to slow everything down. What is a defendable lead now in AFL football? We saw it last weekend. Two teams had a 28-point lead, you know, with one quarter to play. Hawthorn got behind again by 28 points in that last quarter and then came back. So what is a defendable lead now? How many points do you need to have on your opposition?
0: Chris Fagan said that. He just said there's nothing like it. Chris Fagan, I want to talk about Chris Fagan in some
1: detail. No, he's a genius. There's only one genius coach going around at the moment. I know that title gets thrown around by other people, and that's fine. But there is one genius coach at the moment, and that's the little bloke sitting up there, the oldest coach in the competition, sitting up there in Brizzy this morning.
0: I had the joy of interviewing him at 3 o'clock in the afternoon, and we just walk down the middle of the ground from one goal, which he does every game he goes to. He just puts his bag down and goes for this walk. And I said, can we join you? He said, yeah, yeah, come along. So, and he was just wide-eyed and thankful to be there again. And, you know, I had a good chat with him for 3 or 4 minutes. So I'm winding up the chat at the end, and I'm trying to get set to say, you know, this is our big day, you know, and I'm building into this is finals footy on Fox

0: sort of to throw to our opener. And halfway through it, he goes, he's just in Russ. He goes, oh, there's a few here, isn't there? Yeah, well, look. And he's looking at the members. He goes, oh, geez, they're coming. Oh, I was watching that out my hotel window. So I was been watching them wander in. Oh, geez, there's a couple. He just was wide-eyed. And then they win the game of the, yeah, the millennium. Yeah, and he comes and joins us in the rooms, which was as chaotic as I've ever been in any rooms. Couldn't hear a thing. Couldn't hear one thing going on. And he just wandered up and stood next to us. And I said, oh, are you joining? He goes, yeah, yeah. I said, oh, we're in an ad break, you know. We're going to be a minute away. He goes, no worries. He's just standing there. And then we just start talking. He goes, what do you reckon? Was that as good as it? I said, mate, it's the best game I've ever seen. He goes, yeah, yeah, I thought it was good. Like, he was just this most level-headed, wide-eyed man. And you're right. You can throw genius around all you want. Genius is going for your third premiership in a row. That is the bottom line. Mm. And this bloke is on the cusp of, I don't know, he's on the cusp of something which I haven't seen. He's just immortality. He's on the way there. It's incredible.
1: You know, you think about all the different levers that you've got to pull along the way to get the players to where they are again. Like, this is 4 years in a row they've been in a grand final. Like, this, obviously they're going for their third win in a grand final, but all the challenges that get thrown at you week in, week out from a coaching perspective, and injuries and all those sorts of things, and players that get ahead of themselves and big-headedness, and then players that are potentially going to leave your club and go somewhere else, and maybe their head's not in the space that it should be, you know, because you want them to be performing at their absolute best while they're still at your club. All those things that you've got to deal with. And it wasn't that long ago, after a bad loss, remember he went for that walk. We had him on the road. He said he walked about 20 k's the next day because he had to ring up every player and talk to them about where they're at. Like, those things. And at different times, he would have been doubting himself about, okay, is this the right lane? Is this the right rein to pull, or should I be pulling a bit harder on the opposite rein? And, you know, I've got to get the best out of this play. When should I give them a real cook, and when should I just hold back and maybe just give them a bit of a cuddle and a bit of encouragement? All that goes on week in, week out for him, and he's still been able to navigate that for 3 years in a row now to get them to produce their ultimate performance on the right day.
0: Yeah, well, he's got them there again. But for a little stroke of luck or good fortune, he may be coaching for four in a row. Like this, they lost in a heartbeat to the Collingwood Footy Club. Good on them, but you know, that game could have gone either way. Went right down to the wire. So they're back here again for the fourth time. And he could be going for four in a row. He's going for three in a row. And who's to say if he's, you know, if they get through this against... by the way, we'll get to Fremantle. I just thought, and understandably, because of what happened on Saturday afternoon, gee, they've been... If Hawthorn or Brisbane won by six goals on the weekend in a, you know, in a ho-hum prelim, we'd be sitting here going, what about the Fremantle Dockers? Nearly five goals down in a prelim, all the pressure in the world on them, and they come back and just... Yeah, what, they kicked six goals to none in the last quarter, five goals to none. What a performance that was.
1: I guess the difference was, you know, and it was always the narrative going into that game that they were taking on a Sydney Swans team that was well below the best that they could assemble out there. So, like,
0: they were still 28 points down or whatever.
1: Yeah, I know, but they were always supposed to do that. Like, they were always supposed to come at them and run over the top of them, given what Sydney had out there. But, and I'm concerned about Fremantle because I don't think they're going into a grand final necessarily in great form. Like, I think there are so many players there that aren't at their absolute peak at the right time of the year. Now, maybe Justin Lomu can find the right lever, which is what he has to do, like right now, to, you know, get the best out of Tracy and to get the best out of Amos and get the best out of Voss for this grand final. And, you know, Murphy Reid, how restricted is he after his injury? Because he feels like he's gone down a lack of confidence mine shaft at the moment.
0: Yeah. His last quarter, he started to get back at it, but gee, he was ordinary earlier the piece, and his great strength of his ball use has deserved him as well. Anyway, they're the things we're going to unpack between now and Saturday afternoon, because we've got, you're on the right in the right place here, the sports station. We will discuss every single aspect of what I think is going to be a great grand final. We'll talk now about what happened last night. By the way, the weather for the grand final is a little look. It's going to be hot on Friday, 25, 26 degrees, and then 19 on Saturday, maybe a few showers. That's what they're suggesting at this early.

0: stage of the week. Friday is going to be 26 degrees, Saturday 19. So perfect conditions, one would think, at this stage. And then last night's Brownlow medal. So we're going to take a break. We had a man there who's going to join us on the other side of the break who's cast his eyes over the fashion because it's something that you're very, very, it's close to your heart. And then he'll give us his observations. You'll give us my, you'll give us yours. I didn't catch any of it, so I'll be interested to see. I've caught up with all of the voting. 47 votes, a record. Only failed to vote in 5 games. 13-3 voters to Nick Dacus. He's gone runner-up twice, third and won it. He's only been in the game for 5 years. Third year of 30-plus votes. He's 23 years old. 6 by 3 voters in a row between round 15 and 20. It was a dominant performance that we all expected to see. There was never any doubt, was there, at any stage that he was winning?
1: No, there was never any doubt going into the night that he wasn't going to win the Brownlow, but he's been an extraordinary player, and it would have been an injustice for him not to have been able to salute as a Brownlow medalist at some stage during his career, and one would think that he's going to be back there a couple of times probably, and he might end up being the greatest Brownlow medalist or the most decorated Brownlow medalist in the history of the game by the time his career's all over.
0: Who's to say he won't have 5 by the time he's finished? Stay with us, Fremantle. I'm going to get all the love in the world. Josh Ward will get his flowers. Josh, don't worry about that. That's Josh Thorpe who's presented, asking us to give Josh. Josh Ward was incredible. We've spoken about him. Don't worry, we're only just started. We're only 16 minutes in. We'll get to all of those topics before we're off here at 9 o'clock, but a bit of a Brownlow recap on the other side.
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7: 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Australia's most awarded extra virgin olive oil. Grown, harvested and first cold pressed in northern Victoria.
9: Great to have you with us. It's grand final week. It's Tuesday and we're up and about. And someone said I upset Mark Robinson. If that's the case, then you've never seen a happier man than me.
10: What did you do?
9: No, I don't know. He didn't like the commentary, Robert? Apparently. Someone said that through.
10: Oh, okay.
9: Well, just everyone know that he doesn't like me and I hate him. So too much into that.
10: Oh, no. Benji, can you find out what he said on Twitter?
9: No, we're not giving him any airtime at all.
10: Right.
9: This is the Dan Andrews of the football world. He is gone. No one cares. And we all wonder how in the hell he was there in the first place. Zaran is a horse that is a favourite for the Caulfield Cup.
10: Right.
9: And you know the owner.
10: No.
9: Yes, you
10: no,
9: do.
10: No,
9: you told me you did.
10: That's an off-air.
9: Oh, was it off-air? Benji's in the studio. Man, it was at the Brownlow last night. You said, listen, I want a Brownlow report from you. Fashion, anything that's happened that we need to know about. Welcome, Benji.
11: Hello, boys. Thanks for having me.
9: You were there for SEN last night. You were doing the carpet. You were doing this.
11: Everything.
9: The interviews and everything else. What was your first impression?
11: Well, we had a position right at the top of the staircase that they go up before they enter the Palladium. So we were there, Adam Cooney and Cam Luke hosting the 2 hours from 6 to 8 beforehand. And, I got to see everything.
10: Yep. What caught your eye? What caught your big mince pies?
11: The first, well, he was actually one of the first players to come up was Aaliyah. And I loved what he was running with. A double-breasted pinstripe just suit jacket with nothing underneath.
9: I just saw a picture of it.
10: Gary, are you allowed to get him out of the shirt?
9: My word. Double-breasted black and white. That's still paying homage to the black tie. But then nothing underneath, just the bare skin of the big, powerful rig of Aaliyah. He looked magnificent.
11: He did.
10: He needed a gold-plated sort of cane to be walking along, with or something. Like he looked absolutely magnificent. He did. And like, I was fascinated with the story around Bailey Smith. What happened there? Did he arrive undressed, and did they dress him up really quick? What happened? Because there's sorts of, all sorts of stories about Bailey Smith's arrival.
11: Yeah, I heard a couple of different things about Bailey, but he, I think he did put up a Instagram story just as the event was about to start, saying there's a photo of him in an elevator saying, "I've got 5 minutes to get ready, F me," or something.
10: Right.
11: But he managed to piece together something pretty interesting. It was a what did you make of his kit?
10: I loved it.
9: It wasn't quite black tie though, was it? He was the only one that I saw that didn't quite live to the black tie standard.
10: I call that sort of like Hollywoodish black tie. That's sort of like Emmy's Golden Globe type black tie wear. So it was all satin. He had a satin bow tie, shirt, suit. He looked magnificent. He absolutely looked magnificent. But he didn't look like he wanted to be there, Benny. What do you think?
11: Every time the camera kept cutting to him, he kept losing a piece of his ensemble. Like the jacket went, and then the tie went, and then he was just sitting there with an open collar. And yeah, I don't think he was, it didn't seem like he was too happy to be there.
9: There was a bit of,
10: I reckon he got a call from Dilsar, but you have to be here. It looked like he'd been actually delivered by security, and he'd been chained to his chair last night.
9: Was there a bit of Peaky Blinders kicking around too?
11: Oh, the Swans boys, they went all out. So Charlie Curnow had on a real Tim Watson-esque Peaky Blinders little flat cap on.
9: Nice.
11: That was very stylish. And then
10: he
11: was photographed a lot with Dane Rampey, who had an interesting bow tie sort of operation going.
9: I like those two. I like the both of them. So Charlie's looked like a deep, dark, charcoal grey double-breasted pinstriper with the Peaky Blinder hat, and Dane Rampey was going Austin Powers style with a ruffle and a double-breasted black suit. I think they both look magnificent.
10: What about Libba? Did he steal the show last night, Libba? Are we getting enough of him, or is he?
11: I'm going to miss him when he's gone.
10: Is he better operating in sort of like smallish sort of sound bites, or do you think there's a big media career awaiting him? Benji?
11: I don't know how much we'll see of him anymore. He was interviewed by Beck Madden, which I think we've got the audio of, about what he's going to miss most about about playing footy.
12: Is there anything that you're not going to miss?
13: A few things. Probably these interviews. That's probably the main thing.
12: Did you take anything like our good friend Tex Walker, who actually happened to take his whole locker door?
13: I took the coffee machine, actually. I think I donated the coffee machine. I won a best on ground for Saturday 2021, Channel 7. I didn't get any votes in the Brownlow that night as well, so it didn't really make any sense. But, I took the coffee machine with me. That's probably the main thing I'll miss the most.
9: Loose Libba would be a lot of fun to listen to. So there you go.
10: He'll end up on a potty somewhere, I reckon. Libby will be doing a potty. What about
9: Bryce
10: Conor McKenna?
9: Off. Bryce says, brilliant. I'm glad I'm listening to the sports channel. He's off, Bryce. Fair enough. We're just celebrating the Brownlow, Bryce. Part of it is the fashion, so that's what we're doing.
10: Conor McKenna won goal of the year. Is that right?
11: He did. He was up at the Brislow, the Brisbane Lions Brownlow event, and he was very funny in his acceptance speech.
12: I don't think it was a fluke, though. You did almost the exact same thing that you did on Saturday night. What's going on?
14: Yeah, a few of the boys thought it was a fluke, but I did it again the weekend, so I guess it's not really.
12: Connor, what are you going to do with the money? It's a huge amount of money.
14: If my wife asks, it's probably for the house, but if I give away, I'll buy a horse probably, so.
9: Magnificent. So he won the goal of the year, and the mark of the year was the Wizard, yeah?
11: The Wizard won mark of the year, which I think he won something like 2 million velocity frequent flyer points, which will get you pretty much anywhere. But he revealed to Channel 7 that he wasn't much of a traveller.
15: But nah, I actually haven't really travelled much overseas, so I think I actually might have to get head to America or something. I get a bit homesick, so I haven't done much travelling. I'll go to New Zealand this year, which would be a good test, a good starting point.
9: He's warming up with New Zealand. He might go a little bit further abroad. Nice work, Benji. Go and get back and push those buttons. We're coming up to the 6:30 news headlines. We'll continue to unpack what was a big night last night from a Brownlow medal point of view. Nick Dacos saluting. He's going to join us a little later in the program at just after 8:30, and we will continue to talk about preliminary final weekend and have a look ahead to the grand final, which was one of the great weekends of footy. SEN Breakfast. Stay with us.
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19: Signet AFL Powerbanks, making SEN News headlines. Polling a never-before-seen 47 votes, Collingwood's Nick Dacos has been crowned this year's Brownlow medalist. Anthony Albanese is among a group of world leaders calling for stricter safeguards on artificial intelligence. A Senate inquiry has recommended Telstra be stripped of its responsibility of the 000 network. A News poll survey has found two-thirds of Australians want less immigrants into the country. And the White House TV press pool is on strike after Donald Trump banned what he labelled fake news networks from the pool. Up next, SEN Sport.
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21: Thoroughbred racing in Victoria heads to Swan Hill today for the running of an 8-race program. Conditions for the meeting see the track currently rated a soft 5. The rail has been placed out 3 metres from the 900-metre mark to the 500-metre mark and placed in the true position for the remainder of the circuit. The temperature is set to reach a top of 20 degrees and the first race starts at 1:30 p.m.

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2: A cool to mild and mostly sunny day across the state. Light winds and afternoon coastal sea breezes. Average temps during the day, single digit overnight temperatures. And don't miss race day with John Henry, covering racing from across Australia. This afternoon on RSN. 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
3: A sports update for Rheem, who's running hot. With over 80 years of manufacturing hot water in Australia, it's got to be Rheem.
4: Looking forward to get your thoughts on this. Lachie Neal's going to front the tribunal tonight. He got a one-match ban for striking Jack Ginnivan, so he's going to go up. Not sure what the defence will be. Maybe they'll go for the good, not the good boy, the exceptional circumstances. And he might, on the basis of Gary Ablett getting off, as Jared's pointed out, he might get off with it.
5: And Pendles did early in the year too. In March this year, he got off under the same rule, which is the compelling and exceptional circumstances where a player has an exemplary record. Scotty Selwood is weighing up an approach from Melbourne Storm. The highly rated former Pies assistant has considered a return to football after a year away. Or he's considering that. Sydney's five suspended players are expected to return to the club this week. That's the expectation as it stands right now, with the club still working through if formalised exit interviews happen.
4: Yeah, that'll be... I'll get your thoughts on that as well. It's just a real delicate one, isn't it? No wolfing time for Freo on Saturday. The AFL prevents club-aligned themes on grand final day as it's considered neutral for both clubs, but both Freo and Brisbane are permitted to use songs after goals. Both clubs spoke to the AFL yesterday. That seems a little bit... nonsensical. So you can play the songs. I would have thought that's...
5: But you can't play the other stuff. Yeah. Like, why can't you just say carve out a little bit of time? You can both have this amount of time to play your stuff during the course of the afternoon. It's entertainment. Come on.
4: Strange.
5: I love the idea that I loved the idea that was going to be part of it. Sammy Edmund is reporting that Jaden Short wants a trade out of Richmond. Collingwood is only one of a number of clubs interested. Short is contracted but wants a fresh start at a new club. All the clubs are actually lining up today, Gary. All the recruiters and the deal makers are at the Pullman again today doing the speed dating stuff. So there'll be stuff that comes out of that later today. You don't want to miss it, and you won't miss it if you listen to SEN.
4: So it's one of those ones where you have a little meeting, every club meets with each club and they say, what about this? Is he interested? No, he's not. Don't even think about it. What about him? Yeah, I'm happy to talk to you. No deals are done. It's just a bit of floating.
5: Just a little bit of dancing. Corey Enright is joining Geelong as an assistant coach. So he's going back to his old club, weighed up whether or not to go to Collingwood after he's left St Kilda. And Simon Black, Sean McManus will be the Premiership Cup presenters for their respective teams.
4: Brilliant.
5: And Ben King, what's going on there?

0: Yeah.
1: He'd previously told Gold Coast he wanted to leave as a restricted free agent this year, but has not told the club where he wanted to go. His manager, Robbie D'Orazio, officially told the Suns last night that he wanted to move to the Hawks. I don't reckon it's a big surprise for the Gold Coast Suns that he's officially requested a trade to the Hawthorn Footy Club.
0: Worth unpacking that on a couple of fronts. A, where he finished in the Suns' best and fairest, and B, how Hawthorn play him, given that Jack Gunston, who's got another contract to play at Hawthorn, likes to play that deeper role, which is exactly the same role that Ben King likes to play. So it'll be fascinating to see how Sam Mitchell and the Brains Trust there at Hawthorn play him over the preseason next year.
1: A shout out for the Pullman Hotel. You just mentioned all the clubs are going to be there for their little speed dating for premium accommodation with spectacular views within steps of the MCG in Melbourne's event precinct. You can visit the pullmaneastmelbourne.com.au. I think the Brisbane Lions are staying there as they have previously in the build-up to the grand final. So we will, yes.
0: I was talking to a bloke yesterday about the footy at the weekend, and he had what is probably an old-fashioned view, but I think a lot of people would agree. He said, why don't the umpires do what they've always done and swallow the whistle in the last couple of minutes? Are you a whistle swallower or a whistle blower?
1: No, you just pay them if they're there. And the free kick that it was, debated now anyway. That free kick's not debated. I'm just sitting up here and watching the opening bounce of this preliminary final. It's on the big screen, and that's where Lachie Neale gets cleaned up. And the first kick of the game, the very first kick of the game, is your answer to the free kick that was paid. Josh Ward gets the footy in amongst this, you know, it's hectic and fired up, and Draper's got his one arm pinned, and he's got the hand in his other hand, and he just dropped it onto his boot and dribbled it out, and then play on, she called.
0: Right.
2: And I'd go, tut-tut-tut-tut.
1: I understand what people are saying, you know, leave it away, but as Jared pointed out yesterday, had they not paid the free kick, had they not paid the free kick and Hawthorn won, what do you reckon we'd be talking about today and for the next 3 months?
0: Yeah, the same.
1: The greatest non-paying of a free kick in a final.
0: Now, the decision was correct, but then I still think there are a lot of people out. This person didn't barrack for Hawthorn, so it wasn't sort of sour grapes. He just said, oh, you know, it's better if the umpires don't interfere. I mean, they're all sort of 50-50 free kicks. The one that was out of bounds, Mitch Lewis, you know, knocked it over the boundary line, and the free kick to Zorko, where he just sort of grazed his face, and then the last one, you know, why would the umpires interfere and have it all about them, which is not necessarily the case. Their job is to actually adjudicate to the rules of the game, which I think they did a magnificent job.
1: I do too. I understand the sentiment, but I don't. In theory, it doesn't work because you just, particularly that one, you had to pay the free kick and you just pay them when they're there. But that will be a catch cry forever and a day. We'll take a break. We'll continue to talk about the prelims. We'll continue to talk about the Brownlow. As we said, the Brownlow medalist, he's going to join us, Nick Dacos. What an unbelievable footballer he is. I wonder what the ceiling is going to be for this man after five years of completed footy, a Brownlow medal, two runners-up and a third placing in 5 years of footy. It is mind-boggling.
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21: 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And I had the boys, Jared, the boys out, the Dexian boys out to have a look at my little shed. And I'm going to get some shelving from the boys at Dexian. I cannot wait.
0: Is that all going to be computerised or will it be manually operated by you and Nikki?
21: All I hope is that it's better than anything that Brian Taylor's got, because I was talking to him about sheds at the footy the other day and he said, it's not the shed, it's what you put in it.
0: Right.
21: Now that I've had Jared come out, I can't wait for show Brian and say, come and have a look at this.
1: Oh, boy.

0: Some of the shelving and the stacking is just going to be unbelievable, Whiskers.
1: Can I stack or can I send some of my tools?
0: No, I haven't got enough room for your rusty old tools.
1: What about my old mower? Can I put my old mower in the shed?
0: No, I'm not putting your stinking old
1: mower.
0: It's
1: getting rusty out in the, out in the weather.
0: Get your own shed. They'll come and help you out. They're magnificent.
1: That's a nice... I tell you what you've got. You've got a very, very nice burnished sort of concrete smooth... floor in your shed. How did they do that?
0: I don't know.
1: I got Nick, my concreter, he's a very, very, very good concreter, but he put sort of like a ripply surface on my concrete floor out the back.
0: Yeah.
1: And you've got this lovely, smooth, you know, patina sort of look about it.
0: Yeah, I tell you, my concrete man was magnificent.
1: What's his name?
0: I had nothing to do with it. He was, he got appointed by the shed men. But he did a great job. Hey, by the way, the Ramble Red will start rolling out to everyone today and tomorrow. So Ramble Red 3 is getting sent out today and tomorrow, hopefully. If you're lucky, you might get it before the grand final, but you'll have it in the coming week or so. So that is rolling out today, Whispers.
1: Good. I was at a financial planner's luncheon yesterday, Gary, and the guy that was sitting in the table in front of me rolled back on his chair. You know how you sort of just sort of rolled back on the back two legs of the chair, and you know what he said to me?
0: What?
1: Where's my Ramble Red 3? That's what he said to me.
0: Well, he can just...
1: He wants to drink it by the weekend. I said, you can put some of this down. It's a bloody good drop. He said, nah, we drink it.
0: He may have it in the next day or two. Well, it's getting set out in the next day or two. So there you go. Look forward to that. You want to talk about the Gold Coast Suns best and fairest?
1: I do. I do want to talk about that because Ben King didn't finish in the top 10, right?
0: Mm-hmm.
1: So Bodie Collins, so one, Bodie Ullin.
0: Mm-hmm.
1: Two Collins, three Andrew, four Lombard, five Miller, Anderson, six Noble, seven Rao, Moyle, Petrarca, Long, Humphrey. Lombard's stat, 23 games, right?
0: Mm-hmm.
1: Average disposals, 14.9. Took Miller, 23 games. Average disposals, 25. It's not all about disposals. Noah Anderson, 22 games, 26, 27. Score involvement, 6.4. Like... On champion data ratings, Lombard 8.95, Tuukka Miller 12.40, and Anderson 13. What do you think it was that Lombard did that the others didn't do, which saw him get ahead of those other two?
0: I don't know. Best and fairest at Clubland can throw up some interesting results because the expectations, obviously, on Noah Anderson and Tuukka Miller and Matty Rao and others are probably much higher than they are and on a Leo Lombard, and then Leo Lombard comes out and exceeds the expectations for him by quite a bit, and all of a sudden he starts, you know, getting best and fairest votes, and in the end he's rolled over the top of them.
1: It's unusual though, isn't it? Like,
0: it is, but it happens, doesn't it? Like, you get some very strange, like Nick Daicos didn't win the best and fairest last year. Darcy Cameron won the best and fairest.
1: Yeah, so do you think Lombard maybe because he didn't get on the ball? I don't think he got on the ball that much. He was more playing as a small forward that would creep up the ground, maybe playing that defensive type role as well. But
0: he had that blue with Petrarca, remember?
1: He
0: gave him a bit of feedback, and he gave him even better feedback or stronger feedback going the other way. And then he started to play. He played much better footy after that. Or maybe I wouldn't pay much attention. But
1: he did, even on tackles, like 2.6 he averaged. Tuukka Miller averaged 4.2, and Noah Anderson averaged 3.6. So he doesn't even beat them on... I'm just looking at all the breakdown of his stats, and there's no category where he's in front of either Tuukka Miller or Noah Anderson. So it must have been, I don't know, where they sent him out to do jobs and tasks and things like that, and the coach is complimenting him on things and the assignments that he carried out to the direction of them all. So, but that was a surprise for me that he would lead the best and fairest ahead of those other two.
0: And Ben King not in the top 10.
1: Not in the top 10. So,
0: and I think a year before he may not have been, or he may have been way down the bottom as well. So that gives you some indication that where he's rated from within that coaching group.
1: Gary, what's the name of the shed company? Give them a little bit of love.
0: I'll get back to you.
1: Okay, all right. Keep on trailing at Wisp. It's got if it's got a stipple ripple finish, it means it's been finished damp. It's called it's not polished concrete to that person out there. It hasn't been polished, has it?
0: No.
1: They didn't bring the polisher
0: in. Oh, well, no, none that I think. Oh, I wasn't there when it was done, but I don't think it was polished.
1: It's a smooth finish. It's not a polished. It's a smooth finish.
0: You know what?
1: And that might make it a little bit easier for you to clean up the drips. You know, like the oil drips and things like that. You might be able to just sort of clean them off.
0: I've got these swallows that are flying around in the big shed and seem to have maybe made their home there. And as soon as I opened this other one, did they just fly in and try to make themselves at home? You don't want them in your new shed, Whiskers.
1: No, well, I said to you the other day, though, when I was over there inspecting it, just keep your doors shut so that they can't get in there and make a home of it.
0: Dan on the farm says...
1: I think you should have put...
0: we're relatable. you boys are relatable with the new shed. Dan, don't worry, Dan. You might be able to fit one of your cows in my shed, Dan. just relax. We're having a bit of fun with the way we talk. Don't take us too literally, Dan. You'll have us covered.
1: Why didn't you, if you don't mind me asking, why didn't you put automatic doors in there?
0: Couldn't afford
1: as well?
0: It.
1: Well, how much extra were they?
0: To Dan's point, that would have been way too elaborate for me. I'll just manually pull the door up, if you don't mind.
1: And why have you carpeted one section of the shed?
0: Oh, no, Dan, I'm going this now.
1: And I think the air conditioning unit's way too big for a shed of that size.
0: Hey, did you see the 49ers? Travel didn't seem to worry them too much.
1: They no, not at all.
0: Came home and gave the Dolphins a nice old shellacking. 35-13.
1: And did you catch up with what old Shawnee McVay, the coach of the Rams, said? Never again. Never, ever again is he going to come down here with his team to Australia.
0: He's not coming
1: ever.
0: Back?
1: He's not coming back.
0: I don't know.
1: He's not coming back. And,
0: will
1: quite frankly,
0: missed,
1: if you're listening this
0: will
1: morning,
0: be,
1: Sean,
0: will he be
1: we
0: missed?
1: Don't want you back here.
0: Well, get out. Gary, can't believe you think Lachie Neale should miss the grand final after Ginnivan went down like a sack of potatoes. Embarrassing. Well, we'll chat about that after. Stay with us. 0020. Leave your name. We'd much prefer to call you by name, but stay with us. We'll have a chat after 7 o'clock. My point on all this, just briefly, is if you are told in no uncertain terms about something, then you go out and do exactly the opposite. Then you throw yourself at the mercy of getting a week in a really important time. That's pretty simple.
1: A lot of text messages coming through about that stoush that you had with Jared last night on 360. It must have been some sort of an argument the two of you had.
0: Now, Jared is on the money with the vision. He thinks there's no definitive vision of a clenched fist, so therefore how could you lay the initial charge, which is a fair point. But in terms of, you know, what he did off the ball, you end up in this situation. There was no need for it.
1: No, it wasn't a punch, though, from that grainy vision I saw. It wasn't a punch.
0: Well, you probably can't say it was, or you can't say it wasn't. And so that's his point. He might be able to get off on that basis.
1: Well, if the umpire had the soft call from the umpire had been no strike.
0: True.
1: Then I think if you had gone to the arc would have then said inconclusive.
0: All right. Anyway, we'll talk about it at 7. We've got a whole heap of stuff we need to get to, but right now, a little break.
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23: 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And he is. Oh, this is some finals feat by Gary Lyon.
22: It's finals time. 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
0: Too little, too late, you gypsies out there. looking for on-site playlist to keep your spirits level up. 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We are coming up to the 7 o'clock news. So much to unpack. We want to get your thoughts. Still, there's still plenty to discuss from the weekend's games, the preliminary finals. We'll talk about the Lachie Neal situation. I'm the hanging judge. He's already got a week. Where can I be the hanging judge? That person. Yes. But we'll discuss it further. Very happy to have the discussion. And Brownlow Middle might as well.
1: Yes, have you got some Vaseline on you too? Because isn't that the way to treat your swallows in the shed?
0: He reckons.
1: What's that bloke
0: put,
1: want you to
0: do? He wants Vicks on every surface. It'll keep Vicks. The birds away. There's a lot of surfaces to go and put the Vicks on. We'll be back after 7.
15: Chasing, pacing and racing, plus all the sport you know and love on SEM Turf. 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Good morning. I'm Nath Gardner with SEN News. Celebrations for Nick Dacos today after the Magpie on-baller was crowned this year's Brownlow medalist. Polling a record 47 votes, the 23-year-old had the award sealed with 3 rounds to go. His acceptance speech on 7 included a recollection of his childhood being a Carlton supporter in a black and white household.
4: Yeah, I came home one day with a number 3 on my back and a Carlton jersey and started walking around the house singing da-da-da-da-da. I'm not kidding. Dad was treating me like a COVID patient.
15: In Sydney, police have laid charges after an 11-year-old boy was allegedly shot in the face and neck inside a home yesterday, suffering life-threatening injuries. 3 18-year-old men were arrested at the scene. 2 have been released, while 1 has been charged and is due to face court today. Staying in Sydney, the murder trial of former police officer Beau Lamar Condon enters its second day today. A 40-year-old man is fighting for life after he was involved in an e-scooter crash in Adelaide's north. Just after 5 yesterday afternoon, emergency services were called to Mawson Lakes after a single e-scooter crashed. What led to the crash is being investigated. PM Anthony Albanese has signed a joint statement by leaders of more than 20 countries. It's calling for global AI safeguards to keep the technology under human control. And a typhoon bearing down on Japan has seen almost 2 million people under evacuation orders and dozens of flights cancelled. Up next, SEN Sport.
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18: Thoroughbred racing in Victoria heads to Swan Hill today for the running of an 8-race program. Conditions for the meeting see the track currently rated a soft 5. The rail has been placed out 3 metres from the 900-metre mark to the 500-metre mark and placed in the true position for the remainder of the circuit. The temperature is set to reach a top of 20 degrees and the first race starts at 1:30pm.
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15: A cool to mild and mostly sunny day across the state, light winds and afternoon coastal sea breezes, average temps during the day, single-digit overnight temperatures. And don't miss race day with John Henry, covering racing from across Australia, this afternoon on RSN.
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32: Breakfast with Gary and Tim. Good oil for Cobram Estate. Australia's most awarded extra virgin olive oil. Grown, harvested and first cold pressed in northern Victoria.
0: Great to have you with us. Morning after the Brownlow medal, Nick Dacos has won in runaway fashion. 47 votes, an extraordinary performance from Bailey Smith, Marcus Bontempelli, Max Gorn and Will Ashcroft. I'm looking at some of the pictures up here. Great scenes with him and his mum and his dad and his brother all celebrating. So it was a terrific night. Observations, let's do them here and then we'll get on to some other stuff. When it's been sort of, well, I think everyone, the whole footy world thought it was going to knew he was going to win. So there's not much more we can add apart from just sing the praises of this young man. As impressive as his footy is, and I, I'm with everyone. It's just as good a year as I've ever seen. As impressive as that is, just the way he holds himself and carries himself, and the way he speaks and his humility. He's just an extraordinary, exemplary young 23-year-old bloke.
1: The whole family, though, Gary, and I don't know whether I'm even.

0: get up, get the medal, and I just turned it off and went to bed. And now I'm hearing, and I like Hammer too, but no,
1: he's a ripper.
0: Apparently, a lot of messaging coming through say it did go for a very long time.
1: It did.
2: It was ordinary. So, deserved win up, had a great year. I thought the Bond was, did what he did. Harry Cheezel, surprised a few, and it's a midfielder's event. Some players just didn't get a vote who had great seasons, and I think that's the shame of the medal, that we bypass a lot of great players who do their job on the day, but because they don't rack up 35 or they're not going to get cited. So that's the only problem with the award, that it is a midfielder's award, and other than Max, they're all in the guts, and they're all getting plenty of possession. So it's an award for the midfielders.
0: All right, let's turn our attention to the game, of course, grand final, and it is, of course, Fremantle taking on Brisbane. I want to run over a couple of things. One, Hayden Meyer, the umpire who made the final call on Jarman Impey. Strong mail is that he's got the grand final. He'll be one of the grand final umpires. That being brave to make that correct decision. Ox, you happy with it?
2: No, I just thought it was the right decision. So there was no... He just did his job. He did it as well as anybody. In a pressure situation, he stood up. So, applaudance to him. And I don't know what his other decisions were like, but we highlight the one that he did make, and the one he did make was right. It's like a Leo Barry moment in the AFL, isn't it? In the grand final where Leo, does an amazing thing, and I thought the umpire made an amazing call. It was brave, it was right, and it was in the probably the most precious, point of a match where, the game's going to be won or lost. So, courage to him.
0: Sam Mitchell said there were three decisions. The high tackle on Zorko, which was a flicking hand, but the other one was the deliberate out of bounds by...
1: Stiff.
0: I thought it was the right call, and that was made by our mate Brett. I thought Brett Roseby made that call, and I reckon as much as we talk about Hayden Meyer's call on Impey holding the ball, I have a sneaking suspicion the umpires judging panel, whoever that may be, will align that call to the Roseby deliberate out of bounds. I thought Lewis had no other intention but to thump the ball over the line. I think it was brave again.
2: Yeah, exactly.
3: Well, Hawthorn supporters took the Warlocks.
2: Yeah, they did. They're gracious losers. They're still throwing bottles. You just have to drive down Punt Road, and they're still throwing bottles at the car. So, it's an emotional game, but behaviour like that is not acceptable. So, for the ones that did it and they've been caught, see you later. You don't need to be a part of the game. But Brett Roseby, the decision was right. All Mitch Lewis had to do was grab it and be taken over the boundary line. It would have been a ball in and game over. So, a couple of mistakes made by Hawthorn players, but the umpires, they didn't make mistakes in the clutch. And that, I think, we should applaud.
3: That was absolutely bang on the money. Bang on the money. But unfortunately, I've been saying this for a long time now about Hawthorn supporters. Now, not all of them. Not all of them, but a large percentage of their supporters are feral. And they are...
2: They're idiots. They're idiots, yeah. Scott. They're horrible. I went to the Melbourne Hawthorn game at the MCG and sat in the Hawthorn area, and it was embarrassing on what they say and do around kids. It's just... And it's not just Hawthorn supporters. There's a lot of supporters out there, but I've just seen it. I've seen it firsthand with Hawthorn a couple of times, and it's ugly, and they're passionate, and they're one of the fastest-growing clubs in the land, but that's no excuse to carry on like a bunch of buffoons.
3: No, I couldn't agree more, but, geez, and we shouldn't let it take away from a game of football that was one for the ages. It was just incredible to watch from the very start to the very end, Ox.
2: Geez, you sounded like you're still there, Scotty. You sound rough. Have you had the flu?
3: Oh, yeah, that's it. I've had the flu. The biggest game in the land was the Waffle Reserves on Sunday, Ox, where the young bloke played, and he may have got away from me a bit later.
2: Chocolates?
3: Yeah, after they won, it got away from me a little bit, so just a bit raspy.
2: Nothing better than a parent celebrating his son's victories.
0: Can I shed some light on this? So Scotty's the goal. They kicked 9-17. So he's the point kicking coach for the Swan Districts, right?
3: You sound like John Arm.
0: So the bottom line is, he went pre-game, went out on the ground pre-game, went down at quarter time, went down at half

0: time, spoke to the players that he needed to speak to. Then it got so nerve-wracking for him that he decided to catch up with a mate. He said, I'm not going down at three-quarter time, win or lose. I'm not going down. I can go down after the game with all the boys and celebrate. So he decided, and always drink responsibly, drink wise, he decided to unleash the beast and get on the Terps from halftime onwards.
1: It was medicinal.
0: As the goal-kicking coach.
2: Oh, no. What age group is this? This reserves, is
1: this
2: it?
1: Reserves. So, the boys who are just fighting for a league game in the Waffle.
2: But that was on Saturday, wasn't it?
1: That was on Sunday, mate. All right. It was just what happened. Look, I was sitting there with a mate.
2: Today's Tuesday.
1: I know.
2: It's still rough.
1: Well, it was Sunday afternoon. You know, I'm getting older. It takes a couple more days to get over these sorts of things now.
2: How was the young fella? Did he get through the celebrations okay?
1: Yeah, well, I haven't seen him yet. I think he may have got home last night. I'm not sure. But anyway, that was massive. But
2: the apple doesn't fall far from the tree, Scotty.
1: I was worried about him because he's not conditioned for a couple of days on it. He's
0: all right, can we just
1: back to the footy, back to the grand final, please.
0: Exactly right.
1: You started it.
0: Yeah, well, no,
1: just, back to the footy, please.
0: Just a passing comment would have done.
1: Grand final.
0: Rightio. What's your expectation grand final day? Brisbane were enormous against Hawthorn, but as Scotty started the show with, did they use all their tickets up and is there something left in the tank for Fremantle, who haven't had a great finals campaign but are still there on the big day?
2: No, I think what we see is that Fremantle has got so much upside because a lot of their players that have been, rock solid throughout the season just haven't performed. You know, Murphy Reid's been way below his best. The three forwards haven't really fired a shot. So the upside for Fremantle is enormous. Do they get stage fright? Probably not. I think they have self-belief. I believe that what we've seen from Brisbane is what you expect. You know that they're a great side, and you know that if you win a grand final against them, you have done absolutely everything right, and they're going to have to do everything right. So, and if they do, their talent and their style of footy is good enough to win the grand final. So they've just got to bring it on. They've just got to bring it on Saturday. They bring it on Saturday, it is a flip of the coin. If they're 10% off, Brisbane will wear them down and get the job done because of the experience. So, but gee whiz, it's going to be a ripper, and Fremantle are in it up to their eyelids and should be really enjoying the week. Interesting that they're coming over on Thursday compared to Wednesday, but that's okay. I don't have a problem with that. I'm really bullish that Fremantle are going to step up. I don't think you're going to see a poor performance by the Stars that have got them there. They just won't do that again. They can't do that again.
1: Everyone's talking about this, about they won a quarter a game for 3 weeks or something like that.
0: They've won 3 of 12 quarters.
1: Yeah, so they manage just when they need to put 4 or 5 on the board, they put 4 or 5 on the board really quickly. And everyone's going, oh, well, they can't do that in the grand final. They have to play 4 quarters, but they've played the best teams over the last month.
0: Yep.
1: And just managed to still get it done. Obviously lost to Hawthorn, but that's not because they didn't play 4 quarters of footy. They were beating our coach and played.
0: Had a bad day.
1: But they just get it done, Ox. Like, it doesn't matter how many quarters they play. They play one quarter well enough to put a margin on.
2: Yeah, they do. And they've got a bit of an X factor at the moment, too, that has really stood up in Shea Bolton. He's going to prove to be a real handful, because what happens is, we know how good Sarong and Brayshaw are. They're as honest and consistent as anybody. But when Shea Bolton is in the sort of form that he is, you kind of got to go to him first, because if you don't, you know what he's going to do. So all of a sudden, sides have got, a triple headache now. They had a double headache, now they've got a triple headache, and we know what Jackson can do. So they've got 4 in there that are just bona fide match winners. So Fremantle's likability and trust is growing because of Shea Bolton. I think he's the real X factor.
1: I reckon their midfield work, led by Luke Jackson, I'm going to back him for the Norm Smith, has been ridiculously good over what I've seen in this finals campaign, especially against Geelong over here as well in Sydney.
0: Sarong's been good, mate.
1: Sarong had 10 clearances, 10 inside 50s.
0: 10 score involvements.
1: But the Luke Jackson lead in the middle, and then they mix it up every time. It's going to someone different in a different spot each time, so you can't get any patterns on them. They are so connected in the middle.
2: Yeah, and if you put every player against every player from Brisbane, and you say, right, do we get a tick here? Do we get a tick there? If they can nullify McCluggage, Levi Ashcroft,
1: Bailey,
2: Logan Morris, Charlie Cameron. If they can halve them, Fremantle win. Because I think Jackson's going to win his role, and he'll win that convincingly. I think he's a far better footballer than Draper. I reckon that Fremantle will have strong belief. If they stop four or five of their keys, and they're defensively set up, because Brisbane need to play attacking footy, and they shut down that short kicking game, Fremantle win the match. So they've only got to do a couple of things right, and I reckon they can close Brisbane down. Because Brisbane's best footy is great, but their bad footy, gee whiz, you can turn a score on them. And of all the sides in the competition, Fremantle, when they get going, they can score. So, now, I tipped them at the start of the year to win. I thought they wouldn't get through Sydney, only because of the emotion.
0: Mm-hmm.
2: And it took every bit of them to get over the top of them. That might be just the catalyst for them to have that self-belief again. And you're not going to see Murphy replay like that. You know, he took some short steps. He missed targets. He's not going to do that again. And I believe that, you know, the boss, Tracy and Amos, they're going to have a big say in what happens.
0: Very much so. We're chatting with the Oxab course for McCafe. The coffee blend is worth making a detour for. Lockie Neal, do you expect him to get off tonight? And they might try to aim for, did he really punch him in the guts? Was it low impact? All this sort of stuff. And then they might pull the ace out and say, basically, never been suspended in 320 games and he's won a couple of Brownlows. Pull out the Scott Pendlebury tax rule, which is right, and I think it's valid. What are your thoughts on that tonight?
2: I hope that he plays. I don't think Fremantle want to go into this game with any excuses. They win it. They win it on their. They win it because they're a better side. They're not winning it because players are being knocked out. I think when you've got a body of work of 320 games and you've won a couple of Brownlows, you've been the fairest and best player on two occasions across every player of every game of two seasons, I think the Lockie Neal deserves to play. Yes, it was stupid. It was behind the play. It was minimal. It was low impact, and it was Jack Ginnivan. So I think that gets you off.
1: That's
2: right
1: the defence.
0: That's not
2: and
0: very
2: we love
0: nice.
2: Jack.
0: No.
2: And we love Jack, but he's a villain, and Lockie Neal's a bit of a villain at the moment. But I don't think a player should miss a grand final after the body of work that he's put in. That is an exceptional circumstance and should be rewarded.
0: One other one before we let you go, Austin, we get your tip, because we've got a texter who listens to the show. He's a rusted on Fremantle man. He's a big fan of yours. He has told us that on Sunday's radio, you did tip Brisbane by 41 points. So we'll just get to the bottom of that a little bit later, whether you've changed your tip 2 days
2: we
0: on.
2: Will.
0: All righty.
2: We will.
0: All right.
2: We will.
0: So that being said, and I ask you same, Scotty, is Nick Watson right now in the top three players in the AFL? Right now?
2: Yes. Yeah, but he's unstoppable. He's going to end up with a better career than Kevin Bartlett. And I say that with all due... I think Kevin Bartlett is one of the great little forwards we've ever seen. This bloke is better than KB. Because he can do things that KB can't. He can run. He can kick the miraculous. He can sit on your head. He's quicker than any player we've seen.
1: He'll give it off.
0: He'll handle.
2: He's a little bit selfish at times, but there's. And did I like him at the start? No, I thought he was a smart ass, but he's growing on me. And,
0: agree.
2: And I know a few people that know him intimately, and he's one of the great humans.
0: Mm.
2: And that's, you know, you take him under the Brownlow.
0: Yep.
2: You just go up level after level, you know. And then he said, "Oh yeah, I might." And he's got some dogs, so he's a bit of a homebody. and they said, "Are you going to travel?" No. I'm going to head to New Zealand and just have a look.
1: Yeah.
2: I just think he's innocent and he's cute and.
0: Agree.
1: Yeah, he's footy answers everything. Every critic now in the world, whether you like the way he went about it as a young bloke or not, but his footy now answers everything.
0: And he lived with Liam Baker. Did I hear that right last night?
1: He lived with
2: an old housemate of Liam Baker's
1: was his house.
0: He handled himself beautifully last night. And you're right, Ox. He did talk about being homesick and he doesn't want to go overseas.
1: He's like going away.
0: Took his mum. He's very understated, but he's a beautiful footballer to watch. He's so excited.
1: He's ridiculously good.
0: Like, he's almost a North Melbourne cult following.
2: And North Melbourne would be vomiting. Like, they could have taken him.
0: Yeah.
2: And they didn't, and they missed out on a generational player.
0: Yeah, well, if it went pear-shaped to get Harley Reid for West Coast, Watson was their next pick. That's who they were, all over Nick Watson. Yep. If they decided to go another way, if they had been given the deal, the take-all deals, it would have been Nick Watson would have been their pick.
1: Well, they weren't going to
2: take him. The rumours, all the talk around Melbourne was, we've got this kid, he's tiny, but he can just do stuff that no other players can do.
0: Yep.
2: And the talk was enormous. And he didn't go because of height. And he didn't go because of body size and, you know, all that sort of stuff. So Hawthorn took a risk. They knew they could develop him. And they've just... The thing I love is all the Wizards hats and I love the Harry Potter music.
0: Agreed.
2: If you're a non-Hawthorn supporter, that is... And pardon the pun, that is magic. You can't buy that. You can't develop... That is just organic. And he is... He's the real deal.
0: Agree. And just, we're going to get your tip now and your Norm Smith and a margin. And just really quickly, I think there's a lot of other people. I was watching the Fox coverage of the game, and every time he kicked a goal or did something, I don't know what had come over me. I thought Mr. Whippy was in the street or I'd left my fridge door open. I was going, where is that music and noise coming from?
2: I know.
0: It was coming out every time he kicked a goal or did something brilliant. It was appearing on the coverage. I did not know anything about that. Bizarre. Yeah. And I genuinely thought Mr. Whippy was on the street.
1: Made you hungry.
0: Yeah. Okay, who wins? Margin, Norm Smith. Here we go.
2: And I'll just go back to the 41 points on Brisbane. I got caught up in the emotions of the Hawthorn-Brisbane game. So,
1: retraction.
2: Out there.
0: Retrospect.
2: But I've gone back, I've done an analysis of this play. I think Fremantle will win the game. They'll win by 6 points.
0: Yep.
2: And the Norm Smith medalist will be Caleb Sarong.
0: Hey, good on you, mate. Hey, can we do a Tuesday wash-up next week?
2: Well, absolutely. I'm ready to rock and roll. So I'm going nowhere.
0: Good on you, mate. You're a legend. Oh, just quickly, who should we look forward to for driving, for show, putting, for dough, golf clearance out there? Who can we look forward to doing something understated but overstated in the grand final on Saturday?
2: Patrick Voss.
0: Yes, a lot of people are pushing the Voss.
2: Even though I think he's a buffhead, I just think that there's something there that just suggests that he's going to do something that I don't know what it is, whether the shirt's going to be ripped. Just watch. There's going to be a Patrick Voss moment and we're going to go, wow. Mm. And it might be a fend-off. He might put Harris Andrews into row six.
0: Ah, brilliant
2: stuff.
0: And
2: he does, we'll look out.
0: Looking forward to it. Good on you, Ox. Enjoy the day. We might see you over there. Thanks, mate.
2: Thanks, boys. Good. Have a great day.
0: There's the Ox from Point of View with Ox and Hardy. Get him on a Sunday morning. McCafe's coffee blend is worth making a detour for, smoother, richer, and available on the all-day menu. A break. Oh, just by the way, people are saying, did you really call the mark by Nick Watson? Oh, I can't remember, but the boys said they've got the Watson mark audio out there.
1: Let's see how it played out.
0: Oh, exactly. Have a listen. Comes back again with the left, inside 50. You're going to crash.
1: Hey! Oh,
0: what a mark! The Wizard! The magical spell of Nick Watson! The little man with the big leap.
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0: made in WA for WA. It's Scotty and Goss for breakfast.
1: Hey, SmackDown 7:30. We're only halfway through this fun day. It's Tuesday. We'll be doing the show, of course, the next 3 days. Scotty, looking forward to it. And then, of course, for those who don't know, there's going to be 3 calls of the AFL Grand Final.
2: Wow.
1: There's the Jared Waitley very serious down the line call.
2: Yep.
1: There's the secondary call, which is...
2: Regional Vic
1: and parts of WA. You need all on the app.
2: Oh, well, there's only one call in WA you're going to listen to.
1: There's the Belly and Tim Dawson standing
2: and
1: in the
2: Belly.
1: Who?
2: What?
1: There's the standing in the crowd underneath the giant scoreboard call. No problem.
2: Or the sound effects mic's going to be good.
1: No problem.
2: You're an anywhere, anytime sort of guy.
1: Correct. You know me.
2: Anytime.
1: I'm going to wear one of those Groucho Mask disguises so people don't know who it is. Hey, let's get some news. We'll come back. We've got who clobbered and we're going to get through a lot of your texts. And we are on standby for Nick Dacos. We've got to keep, got to get all of our ad breaks out the way early. We don't know what's going to happen with the news. We don't know whether Nick's going to take our call.
2: Well, we could have the Dalai Lama on right now. We say, sorry, Mr. Dalai. We have to go. Yeah. Nick's on the...
1: It'd be pretty boring if he was on. He doesn't speak, does he?
2: Yeah, he does.
1: Does he?
2: Yeah, he's funny, yes. he should be
1: yes,
2: good.
1: We're going to the news.
2: He should be Fringe.
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7: 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PM Anthony Albanese has signed a joint statement by leaders of more than 20 countries calling for global AI safeguards to keep the technology under human control. Australian banks have reported tens of thousands of malicious online posts and AI scams to social media networks and telcos. Thousands of flights delayed or cancelled across the US after a backup fibre cable in New Jersey was accidentally cut, causing a telco outage. And a typhoon bearing down on Japan has seen almost 2 million people under evacuation orders and dozens of flights cancelled. Coming up, SEN Sport.
6: Inside Running, every Saturday morning from 8, previewing the day in WA racing.
8: Thoroughbred racing in Victoria heads to Swan Hill today for the running of an 8-race program. Conditions for the meeting see the track currently rated a soft 5. The rail has been placed out 3 metres from the 900-metre mark to the 500-metre mark and placed in the true position for the remainder of the circuit. The temperature is set to reach a top of 20 degrees and the first race starts at 1:30 p.m.
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11: Mostly sunny for Perth, 22. Showers and storm developing for Kalgoorlie, 29. Partly cloudy for the southwest and the chance of a shower for Albany, 20. Partly cloudy in 23 at Geraldton. And don't miss any of today's racing action from across WA and around Australia, live on SEN Turf.
1: We are in line to interview Nick Dacos, our mate, my mate, Nicky boy.
2: Yep.
1: The Dakemeister.
2: Asked for a photo with you, didn't he?
1: Yeah. Do you reckon he'll call me Goss and you Scotty? Or he'll say, g'day, fellas.
2: I don't have any idea who he's talking to or where he is right now.
12: It's clobbering time.
1: I totally agree. All righty. Thanks to a work clobber trade process.
2: You know who clobbered him? With one kick. With one kick on Friday night, he clobbered him, Hayden Young. Absolutely threaded it from the boundary line, three-quarter time, changed the entire game, gave hope to Fremantle and their supporters. They got loud at the SCG. The players got busy. He started it. He clobbered Sydney with one lethal left boot.
1: Nice work, clobber. Trade prices with service.
0: on Scotty and Goss. Off the cuff.
2: Oh, hang on.
1: Scotty, how much of the coverage did you watch?
2: Oh, what coverage?
1: Brownlow?
2: Yeah,
1: okay,
2: most
1: stand
2: of
1: by, short and sharp. Who were the West Coast Eagles players represented at last night's Brownlow medal?
2: I saw a thing on socials with Milan Murdoch.
1: Yep, got one vote, got under little Milan.
2: Yep.
1: Yep. Not who else was on the table?
2: Didn't see anyone else.
1: They weren't big on showing photos of
2: no,
1: the West
2: Coast. No, so didn't think they were in the room.
1: No. So, Dersma?
2: Harley.
1: Willem Dersma?
2: Was he a plus one?
1: No, he was on his pat. I don't think
2: he got invited.
1: Yeah. Jim Kelly?
2: Yeah, fair enough. But had a good
1: Bailey
2: year.
1: Williams?
2: Yeah, he had a good year.
1: Now, he couldn't win it, and if you're ineligible, you don't get an invite. But do you think Harley Reid should have been there?
2: Rules are rules, Tim.
1: But he could still attend as a plus one.
2: Yeah.
1: The club can still send you rather than some hootenanny office Johnny.
2: Hootenanny office Johnny. Well, maybe none of the players or the players that were invited had better offers.
1: Or he didn't want to go.
2: Their partners. Or someone they like more. A big whisper is no one likes him.
1: Give me a
2: run that out right
1: I would
2: now.
1: Have thought he should have been there. He was easily their best player.
2: Yeah, he was the best player, but he was suspended. You don't go. Do you mean you just want to change the rules for Harley? Yeah, stop it. You cannot do that.
1: So you're telling me that you think there is a rule inside the AFL that a suspended player does not attend. I just spat all over you. I'm very emotional when I'm talking about Harley.
2: I saw it too. It's really awkward when someone accidentally spits on you and you both know.
1: Yeah.
2: You got to pretend you
1: could
2: didn't
1: be worse.
2: See
1: could smell like garlic.
2: Yeah. Oh, you don't. there is. Is that the rule? If you're suspended, so, don't
1: I don't know,
2: it?
1: Scott. I'm asking a question, mate. You're the one that's coming at me.
2: Busy.
1: Coming at me.
2: I'm just saying, look, if that's...
1: He could have gone as Willem Dersma's plus one. He gives him free rent.
2: Does he? Was,
1: yeah.
2: Free food.
1: Free food from the Herdies Fresh. Give me a break, mate. Well, Harley Reid should have been there. Do you not think he should have been there?
2: Well, he was their best player, and he'll win. Has he already won them? Has that ever been done?
1: Yeah, done. One thing I did notice, too, in the coverage, do you think Andy Brayshaw's beautiful wife, Liz, has a lot of hair?
2: She had some big hair,
1: She liked it.
2: Something a little bit different. And you know what she looks like? She looks like fun.
1: Because Kelsey Brown had the slick down.
2: The most of the girls here was pulled back to within inch of their lot.
1: Exactly, and slick and right shiny. But Lizzie, she went out with the old
2: liked
1: Bill Font.
2: Liked it, and loved looked it. Like fun too.
1: Exactly right. All right,
2: good couple.
1: All right, let's have a listen to some of the texts that have come through. How everyone wants the rules applied to holding the ball ruling, but want the rules not applied to the gut punch. Can't have it both ways, said 086. How many games in Brownlows do you need to be a good bloke? Serious question from Simon.
2: Well, end of the day, I hate this whole and hasn't been suspended thing before. He's been reported for striking on a couple of occasions. And
1: fined twice.
2: And probably used that defence as never been suspended.
1: So, alrighty.
2: You know what? I will say right now, I know you want to wrap this up.
1: Yeah, I do. Because I want to get to the Shea Bolton mark of the year.
2: I hate gutless acts.
1: Yeah, me too.
2: And they're hitting someone from behind when they're not watching and then running away is a gutless dog act.
1: You're in a bad mood today.
2: No,
1: because you're not going to the grand final? You just hung over from the Sunday waffle?
2: I'm going.
1: Alrighty. Hey, we're going to take a break and come back. I know. Apparently I did call the Nick Watson mark of the year, which was here at Optus. But look.
2: I mean, apparently.
1: Look, apparently Shea Bolton.
2: Audio.
1: Apparently Shea Bolton was a finalist too for the mark of the year. Can't remember whether I called this one. We'll take a break.
4: He's on O'Driscoll. Kicks it long again. It's going back again. He's going to have another crack at it. And now... Oh!
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0: breaking news. The AFL umpires have been selected for the grand final. There were two from each preliminary final.
1: Good.
0: So, Brett Rosebery, our man,
1: yes,
0: is here.
1: Yes, well done, Rosie.
0: His 10th grand final, which includes the 2010 replay as well. Hayden Meyer, who was the umpire involved in the Jarman Impy.
1: Yep.
0: Third grand final. Brennan Hosking, second grand final. And Nick Foote, also second grand final. And WA's Nathan Williamson is the emergency. So, grand final umpires, two from each preliminary final. Nick Foote, Brett Rosebery, Hayden Meyer, Brendan Hosking. So the numbers are 2, 8, 14 and 16. And supplementary Nathan Williams, 22.
1: All right. Well done, Rosie.
0: Well done, Rosie. Congratulations.
1: And well done, who was the one that made the call, Matt? Were you?
0: Hayden Meyer.
1: Hayden Meyer.
0: And Brett Rosebery's first grand final since 2021. So well done, Rosie.
1: Good on him.
0: He's a good man.
1: Yeah, he's a good man.
0: All righty. A couple of other texts coming in. Is Goss going to put on a few beers for his fellow Frio supporters and loyal listeners when in Melbourne?
1: Look, Goss, I will say this. Goss is a very generous man. You're not going to buy your beer, though. You're not going to buy something you're not going to drink himself.
0: Exactly right. All righty. Hey, Goss and Scotty, just wondering if Frio should rip up Jackson's contract and double it for the next 10 years.
1: Well, reported, what, 800, 850, whatever he was signed on. It seems horribly unders right now, doesn't it?
0: That it does. Right,
1: they might touch it up a little bit.
0: We're going to take a break because we've got to clear all our breaks just in case we get Nick on the phone. So we're going to take a break right now. So we do apologise for back-to-back breaks. It's not something we like to do. But as we go to the break, Justin Longmuir spoke with Lachie Reed, yes, Channel 10, last night.
2: I'm excited. Obviously excited. We've been working towards this moment for a long time. There's been a lot of ups and downs along the way, but you do it all to play on the last day in September, and we're there. So yeah, the job's not done. We've got to play our best game of the year on Saturday, and I think we're up to that.
3: 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Do you think they've got it and you haven't?
2: Well, time will tell. Clearly they've been there and done that before, but this group's faced every challenge and head on across the course of the year and usually come out on top, so I don't see why it can't be any different on Saturday.
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1: Mitch Day took it out of the ruck. Hand pass to Nick Dacos. Wriggled his way clear on the boundary. Took a shot. Outrageous skill.
2: Cameron to Dacos. The snap. He's doing it all, Nick Dacos.
3: He dumps it to the Nick Dacos one-on-one. Oh, it's Nick. You can't stop the kid. He hands it off. Elliot. Goal. Goal. Goal. Nick Dacos, you are a superstar.
4: Geelong, V. Smith, 3 votes. And I declare the winner of the 2026 Brownlow Medal, Nick Dacos from the Collingwood Football Club.
5: I reckon his eyes had glazed over by that stage. He was a runaway winner with 47, the most ever by a player to win the Brownlow Medal. He's a friend of the show. He's a friend of yours and mine. And I'm surprised he didn't mention us in his speech last night.
6: A little disappointed. Little disappointed, to be perfectly honest. We had 8 minutes with him at a function, and we all hit it off well.
5: Good on you, Nick. Congratulations, mate, from everyone in Western Australia.
7: Thank you, guys. Thanks for having me.
6: How are you feeling, mate? Like, just how are you feeling as a whole? Because I saw the group of boys that you were celebrating with last night, and I'm tipping it would have got large on you.
7: Yeah, no, the boys, they definitely enjoyed it, and would have loved some more sleep, but we had a good amount.
5: Hey, Nick, nerve-wracking. I was watching it, when does he break away? When does he break away? And I don't do the forward count and all that sort of predicting stuff. And it was, Bont was hanging around and your business partner, Bailey, was hanging around. All that sort of stuff was hanging around. At what stage were you going, hang on, this isn't going according
6: to
5: script?
6: Don't you stuff me, umpires. Don't you stuff me.
7: to be honest, it was pretty calm the whole night. We were just sort of enjoying it. We had a good table there, good group of Pies lads, and obviously kicked away a little bit late, which was nice just to give some comfort that, I'd get up, but I was pretty calm the whole night.
5: Hey, having your brother there, he's the most beautiful human being, and I know you paid tribute to him, but he's just so supportive. He was slapping your leg and slapping your back, and you had your beautiful partner on the other side as well. You must have been really comfortable with the night, even though you got a camera on you 24/7.
7: Yeah, I think it's really nice to have loved ones and people you feel so comfortable with on a night where there is some nerves attached to it, and obviously it's such a prestigious award, so it was really nice to have them there, and very grateful to have them in my corner.
5: Nick Dacos, Brownlow Medalist, who's with us, and we appreciate this little chat with him. Hey, Nick, the double-breasted number I really liked. It seems to be with a number of, the classy guys. Yourself and Josh went for the double-breaster. The Bont and a couple of others went for the black-on-black, the black shirt, the black tie, the black jacket. Where were you at in the build-up to how you were prepared and how you were dressing for the occasion?
7: Yeah, I really like the black on black, actually. I think that might be me next year. So that's something to look out for. But, I was dressed by Meyer and really happy with the job they did too.
6: Yeah, the hard-hitting stuff on this show, mate. All right, just hang in there. You'll get through it, all right. Hey, I've got a serious question for you. I know how competitive you are and how driven you are and how you're always striving to be better. Is there anything you think you've got to work on in your game? Can you get any better?
7: I definitely feel I can get a lot better in a number of areas, and I think even my strengths, I can keep adding to them and take them to another level. So I feel like I've got plenty more levels to go, and I think that's really exciting for me.
6: Exciting for us.
5: Hey, Nick, did you miss anyone in the speeches last night? Did anyone say, hey, what about me? Did you mention it? Did you go, I should have mentioned such? Is there anyone would you have had regrets and gone, gee, I missed them?
7: Nah, to be honest, I think we got through most of the key people that I wanted to thank, which was really nice. So, it was nice to include them and thank them for helping me be out there.
5: You had time to practice, mind you. You were going to win it about 3 months ago. And also, who's going to win the grand final on the weekend, and who will the Norm Smith medalist be, Nick?
7: That's a good question. I think it'll be a really close game. I don't know. I'll probably lean towards Brisbane. And I think it's hard to go past Will Ashcroft as Norm Smith.
6: Brother, you're on air in Perth right now. You've just deflated everyone. Right? So we haven't been up that and about here for a long time, Nick. Everyone's really excited. Have you heard last night that you're big on your journaling? Now, we saw Coxie here, Big Maso. He was journaling out in the middle of Optus Stadium pre-game a couple of weeks ago, which I found quite bizarre behaviour. Did you get it from him, or has he got it from you?
7: Oh, I don't know if I got it from Big Coxie. It's been something I've been doing for a little while, but I tend to do mine probably a little bit more privately. I don't do it.
6: Middle of the oval, he was,
7: right? But the big fella can do what he wants. He's playing in a grand final this week, so I'm wishing him all the best, and I feel like he'll perform quite well.
6: Yeah, well, he'll hear that you've just hit Brisbane, so that'll get back into your ex-teammate. How important is it so obviously we've got Brisbane who have been there, done that. They've done it 2 years in a row, or 3 years, obviously, when we got them in 23. And you know, so that experience is important. But they've got Shea Bolton who's been there, Coxie's been there. How important is it to actually feel a grand final before you get there? And will it have much of an advantage for Brisbane?
7: Yeah, I think it definitely will. I think just those early nerves and settling those early nerves, if you can get off to a good start in a final series and you feel comfortable and you've experienced it before, I think it definitely gives you the upper hand. So I think if Freo can settle quickly and feel comfortable, that'll go a long way. But obviously Brisbane will probably have the upper hand in that area after playing the last three grand finals.
5: All righty. But mate, can you tell us, who is Barry? For Barry's drink, can you explain that to our listeners? People are asking, who is Barry?
7: Yeah, that's Bailey Smith. He founded the drink and sort of brought us in on it. It was his idea, so it's been a cool venture and something we've really enjoyed doing together.
5: Well, he pulled the strange-looking suit on. Charlie had the hat on, and you and Josh looked absolutely superb in your double-breasters, mate. Hey, you've got a massive day ahead of you. Are you ready for it? I know you're a consummate professional. You're going to be pulled from pillar to post. You're going to be doing lunches and dinners and cashies and all that sort of stuff, Nick. So you've got a big couple of days ahead of you. Are you looking forward to it?
6: No.
7: Yeah, I definitely am, to be honest. I think it's all part and parcel of sort of winning the award, and I feel very grateful and privileged to have won the award. So, yeah, really excited by what the week holds.
6: There'll be no cashies, Tim. He's straight by the book, Dakes, all right? Everything will be declared, and there'll be nothing for the ATO to look at here.
5: Go get him, mate.
6: Now.
5: We appreciate you coming on to our show. I know you've been pushed from pillar to post, mate. You've got 3 votes when you come across here this early, just a few weeks ago, again, for Collingwood. Go get him. Congratulations, and everyone's very proud of you, mate.
6: Right on, mate.
5: Congratulations.
7: Thank you so much. Thanks for having me, guys.
5: There he is, Nick Dacos. Short and sharp, but we do appreciate him coming on our show because he's had a lot of media requests. And well done to our team for getting on.
6: Brilliant. Well, I've said this for a while now, and people, you know, who want to take shots, they are, and both of them, I'll throw Josh in there too, they're just the most politest, respectful, humble young men that you'll come across, aren't you? Know, and they so couldn't wish better things to happen across people like that.
5: Nothing like being politest. Rightio.
6: They are the politest.
5: What I will say to you, yes,
6: that's
5: I agree.
6: A bloody word.
5: No, I agree with you. There's nothing. Mate,
6: why do you make me doubt myself all the time?
5: Look at me for a moment, just briefly. He is such a consummate professional, but I think, do you think if he goes on to SENQ, he'll tip Fremantle to win the.
6: Yeah, I
5: was. What was that?
6: This is just a young man who, you know, he seems to be so controlled at the moment, just lost where he was.
5: All righty, let's get some news. Nick Dacos, you can do the catch up on our podcast.
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9: Sydney Powerbanks. Good morning. I'm Nath Gardner with SEN News. To Sydney first, where police are investigating possible underworld links to a shooting that's left an 11-year-old boy in a critical condition. He suffered gunshot wounds to his face and neck yesterday afternoon. An 18-year-old is due to face court today. Queensland's Premier says there won't be regular updates on the cost of venues for the 2032 Olympic and Paralympic Games. David Crisafulli insists the total cost of all venues will be within the $7.1 billion overall budget, but details of individual venues will only be released down the track. Victoria police are hunting the driver of a dark-coloured SUV believed to be involved in a fatal hit run southeast of Melbourne this